0: Braves just wasted a leadoff double. They got nothing. They didn't even move him over.
1: Yeah.
0: Leadoff
1: double.
0: That's
1: been a story. I feel like a story all the time with runners left, you know, on runners in scoring position, just getting stranded. That seems like that's like always the thing.
0: I just looked at the numbers for the Yankees Rays series.
1: Yeah.
0: So it's overwhelming Rays, right? They're up 2-0. But are you ready? Runners in scoring position, the Rays 1-for-18. That's how good the Yankees pitch. 1-for-18.
1: Yeah.
0: Okay. Yankees runners in scoring position. You ready? Yeah. 0-for-2. They only had 2 chances in 2 games with runners in scoring position.
1: That's like equally.
0: Is that unbelievable?
1: That is equally as jarring. Right, if I told you you'd be 1-for-18, you'd be mad at yourself. Like, what the heck?
0: Right, there's no way you would be winning.
1: If I told you only had 2 opportunities, you'd be like, wait, how?
0: 100%. I know. Those are the numbers. I looked at it. I just couldn't believe it.
1: That's actually astonishing. And we did the numbers for last game with the Dodgers and the Braves. At one point, I think it was 1-for-29.
2: I have the updated number, guys, if you care about it. After that last fiasco there in Atlanta, the Dodgers are 0-for-14 with runners in scoring position. The Braves are a svelte or a chubby, depending on if you look compared to the Dodgers, 1-for-20.
0: Like, this is crazy. But this is playoff baseball. You know what we talk about all the time? The best pitchers are pitching. So it's harder to hit in the postseason when people go, how come these guys can't hit? You don't have the third and fourth the fourth and fifth starters and bullpen guys who these guys feast on. You know what I mean? You face the best of the best. And you just, the Dodgers are 0-for-14, but they have 2 wins in this series. How?
1: That's just crazy. You mentioned, was it the Brewers, 1-18?
0: No, the Rays. The Rays.
1: Oh, sorry, the Rays. I meant the Rays.
0: Rays, 1-for-18, and they got a 2-0 lead.
1: No, it's absolutely, wild how this all works out in this postseason. Speaking, Rob G, of postseason, a team that was supposed to be postseason bound, some even said Super Bowl bound in the football, in the NFL, were the Los Angeles Chargers. Not so. 0-4 now.
0: It was supposed to be an LA Super Bowl. Don't you
1: LA, LA, in LA. Facts.
2: Yeah, that ain't going to happen. That ain't going to happen. I'm going to go out on a limb and say that is not going to happen. You have a better chance of seeing Rob Parker at a Sparks game on a Tuesday than seeing the Chargers in the Super Bowl.
0: Yeah, I was going to say, you already know. It don't matter what day it is.
2: Well, guys, you mentioned they're having a bad season, to put it mildly. And today, ESPN NFL insiders Jeremy Fowler, Dan Graziano posted their weekly Intel column. Great read. We talk about it every week. There's always some nugget in there we can pull from for the show. And today, one of the things they discussed is which coaches could be on the hot seat this season, either moving forward or at the end of the season. Two names they mentioned, no surprise. The Bucs, Todd Bowles, of course, and the Jets, Aaron Glenn. Neither one would be a surprise at all if they were fired either midseason or after the season. But one name they did mention that's going to raise some eyebrows, Jim Harbaugh. Now, they made it clear we're not reporting that he's on the hot seat, but they said this, quote, barring a turnaround, it feels like someone is going to have to shoulder the blame in Los Angeles. Now, Harbaugh has a massive 5-year, $80 million deal. He has some sweat equity with back-to-back 11-win seasons.
1: Yeah.
2: Maybe they ask him to stick around and rebuild the staff next season, but they added, quote, barring a massive turnaround, you have to think someone is going to end up in trouble with the Chargers, whether it's the head coach, the GM, the quarterback, or all the above.
1: I tell you what, Rob Parker, Jim Harbaugh is so lucky that he is the coach of the second team. And that happens in all the sports here in LA. You know, if you're the Clippers, well, you can be good, you can be bad, but we don't talk about it as much. And you can underachieve for the last 2 decades with all the Lob City, with Kawhi, with Paul George. If you're the Angels, we talk about it. You could have Josh Hamilton, Pujols, you could have Trout, Rendon, you could have Ohtani, and nothing to come from it, and people don't talk about it that much. But if you're the Dodgers, or you're the Lakers, or you're the Kings, not the Ducks, it happens all the time, or even the Rams. If Sean McVay were looking like this, this would be the number one conversation. Everybody's talking about it. And Jim Harbaugh is lucky because I think he's lost, speaking of baseball, I think he's lost his fast pitch. I think he's lost his fastball. Because if you look at the things that Jim Harbaugh, whether it be collegiately, NFL, kind of the things he can hang his hat on, all those things are gone right now, Rob. Historically, his teams were poised. You weren't going to be overly penalized. They were disciplined. They are the polar opposite of that right now. They're seventh most penalized team in the NFL. Last week, 16 penalties. 16 penalties, Rob, for 130 yards. It happens all the time. Their special teams have been terrible. They've been undisciplined as well. I mean, they have 14 false starts, which is the league worst when it comes to that. And here's a also a big part. You knew good and well his offensive teams were going to run the ball. Well, they haven't been the best at that. They're running it decently. But when you start to talk about the key point for him, and that is having Justin Herbert, who he has said is going to be the best quarterback the Chargers ever seen. He's even said the best quarterback to ever be. The passing offense with Justin Herbert, who everybody loves, and he's supposed to be the best ever, 185 yards per game ranks them at 24th, and their total offense is 21st. So they're not poised. Their penalties, the defense isn't the greatest, which is another Harbaugh staple. And then you got guys like Khalil Mack after a game. They say, what was the speech? What did he say? How did he get you guys going? He said, hey, I don't even know. I tuned out. So Jim Harbaugh right now is dealing with a team that is not reflecting what he's supposed to be. And Rob, I don't know. I don't think he has what it takes in the NFL anymore. Now, we know he can't go back to college because of all the track record everywhere he left and leaving the bad stains and all the disciplinary actions. And Jim Harbaugh, to me, right now has set this team back. And the biggest part, it's Mike McDaniel. That was supposed to be the thing that took Justin Herbert to the next level. Well, you know what Justin Herbert has done? He's regressed. He looks worse now than he did with the previous two coaches. And we know how bad they were. And he was supposed to get better. He was supposed to be finally living up to the hype, especially in the postseason. And we've not seen that. Now they're sitting here 0-4. And to me, I look at this team and I look a hot mess. And if that blame has to fall on anybody, it's Jim Harbaugh. He ain't on the defensive side of the ball. He ain't on the offensive side of the ball. And if anything, again, all right, fine. Jim Harbaugh teams are disciplined. They run the ball. They got good defense. And Justin Herbert is improving. All of those things are failing right now, Rob. And he's lucky he's with the Charger, where it kind of slightly goes under the radar because in L.A., they don't have the big fan base like that, and nobody talks about it.
0: I'll say this. If I'm the Chargers and I look at Jim Harbaugh and where my team is right now, I feel like I got sold a bill of goods. I was duped. That's what I feel like. I was duped. Because what you find out are two things. You find out that the championship that Jim Harbaugh won is totally tainted, that they cheated, and that's where Jim Harbaugh came with the hardware and you felt like you were getting this championship coach. You got the quarterback who you're supposed to have, and what do? Nothing's going right. There's no way you come into this season and thinking you're going to have what you just had to start the year. Well, your season is almost over or just about over, and we're still in October. And you can't go back. Jim Harbaugh, when he was in San Francisco, that was nice. That was a long time ago. And he had something special going with Colin Kaepernick, right?
1: Yeah.
0: Who came out of nowhere and became a weapon that people couldn't defend. Go remember. That was special.
1: And that was that season for sure.
0: And we're a long way from that. And what the Chargers have turned into, because even when they won those games, you know, whatever, you still looked at them. You didn't take them seriously like they were a real contender. People were like, if you nitpick through their schedule and what they were able to accomplish, you have a quarterback who still hasn't won a playoff game. You go out and hire a former head coach who once, you know, put up a 70-piece in an NFL game, and none of that is working now. You just wonder to yourself, did we make a mistake? I think that's a legitimate, honest question. I get the Jim Harbaugh. I won a national championship with Michigan. Wow. It doesn't feel that good anymore. It doesn't. He has stink on him. That's how I look at Jim Harbaugh. He has stink. The Michigan stuff doesn't feel good, Kelvin. You're from Ann Arbor. You know it don't feel as good as it did.
1: I mean, you know, don't ask me because we're going, everybody else cheating. We got caught, but dang it, we'll take it.
0: But you get my point.
1: I do get your point.
0: Is that it doesn't feel the same now because of you find out the allegations. He can't go back to college because he's in trouble with the NCAA, right?
1: Trouble,
0: he's in
1: trouble.
0: And then all of these expectations. They went out and signed Mike McDaniel? Mike McDonald? Wow. You mean that guy, the offensive guru? You just said it. They're going to put Justin Herbert on another plateau, another planet.
1: Yeah.
0: Did not happen. And not only that, the team is bad all the way around. Just bad. Bad.
1: It is. Let me add to this too, Rob. You just said McDonald, coach of the Seattle Seahawks, right? You look at Sean McVay, you look at Kyle Shanahan, you look at what Cohen's doing down there in Jacksonville. You look at what you're starting to see is, you look at what Ben Johnson's doing in Chicago, what he did in Detroit, but now as a head coach, obviously, with the Bears. And you look at it and you're saying, all right, guys are on the side of the ball, right? You're getting obviously what's going on with the Bills, their new offensive coordinator, not a head coach. You get guys who are on the side of the ball, offensive side mostly, but even some defensive side of the ball guys as well, and they're locked in, they're young, and that's kind of what's winning and working right now. And Jim Harbaugh with the rah-rah and the feelings, it's like, all right, player, but what do you do? And it's not working. So if you're not having our team incredibly poised, incredibly focused, incredibly locked in and disciplined, then what are you bringing me? Just you smacking our quarterback on the shoulder pad, telling everybody in the camera he's going to be the best ever. Well, no, he's not right now. He's regressed. The guy who's supposed to be that is the 24th Rob Parker, Justin Herbert, who everybody has already made the next Dan Marino, is averaging 185 yards a game. I can't get a two-piece. I can't get a two-piece, Rob, 210, 225. I'm getting a $185. That's crazy.
0: It's inconceivable is what it is. It's inconceivable.
1: 24th passing offense, 21st total offense. Thank God the rushing attack is a top 10 at least to keep that total offense number up. And again, defensively, they're not the best. They're literally middle of the road with total defense at 16th. But stopping the run, they're 22nd. That's a staple of his. You know, stopping and scoring defense. Rob, the scoring defense, they're allowing almost 27 points a game.
0: No, it's bad all the way around. That's my point. It's bad all the way around. The Chargers, nobody expected their season to be over. Here we are in the first week of October. Nobody.
1: And when you look at their schedule, let me pull this schedule up for you real quick before we break. Because it ain't getting no better, Rob. They got coming up here. Let's see. We know they got the Bills? Wait, who am I looking at? Why did it not come up? Let me pull up the schedule. I don't know why it's not coming up. Yeah, go ahead. What is it, Rob?
2: So, guys, they've lost 10 straight games. Seven straight games going back to last season, 3-7 in the last
1: three. 3-7, yeah.
2: Okay. But let's say you take away the last three games you lost last season. Their next three games coming up, they could end up losing seven straight because they face the Broncos, the Chiefs, and the Rams.
0: That's what I'm saying. Like,
1: where's the win? You win one, you're happy.
0: Right.
1: You win one of those games, you're like, whew, okay. At least we got one.
0: All right, 877-99 on Fox, 877-996-6369. Should Jim Harbaugh be on the hot seat with the Chargers? Pretty simple. Want to hear from you? We'll continue that conversation next. Odd Couple, Fox Sports Radio.
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9: Lows around 48 tonight under mainly clear skies. Winds out of the west around 5 miles per hour. Sunshine mixed with clouds at times. Tomorrow, eyes level off around 66. Lows dip down to about 47. Tomorrow night, partly cloudy skies. Partly cloudy Friday, decreasing clouds by Saturday. Low 70s Friday, upper 70s by Saturday. From the Weatherology Weather Center, I'm meteorologist Paul Trombley on 99.3 The Fan, Winona. Currently 69.
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0: 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We got Seth Joyner, Super Bowl champ, former two-time All-Pro linebacker, going to join us. We got One's Gotta Go coming up a little bit later on as well. And then next hour, we will have College Kids with Mark Gunnels, Last Call. So a whole lot to get to on this here Worship Wednesday. All right, 877-99 on Fox.
1: I got to say this. Jim, the Dodgers are unbelievable because

0: the big guys in the postseason, they don't do it. And Andy Paz, who hasn't been hitting anything, they walk the bases loaded, and then a 3-2 pitch, got to throw the ball over the plate, and what does he do? Single up the middle, two runs. Like, this is, I'm dead serious. Like, this is what has happened. You saw yesterday, Kike Hernandez, right?
1: Yep.
0: I could go on and on. Edmund, right, had the big game last year for them.
1: Couple years, yep.
0: Yeah, like over and over and over. It's just mind-boggling to me.
1: Teoscar, Miggy Rojas, kind of the guys you wouldn't
0: Miggy
1: think.
0: Rojas, if you don't hit that home run in the World Series, they don't win. like I could go on and on and on. It's the first.
1: Why you ain't saying that, but that's the
0: you ready? The first hit for the Dodgers with runners in scoring position. You hear me? Like in the whole series, they're up 2-1, about to close it out. The first time they got a hit with runners in scoring position. It makes no sense. Baseball's so crazy.
1: It actually is crazy. I mean, and we just talked about it earlier. Like, it's crazy most of these series. Like, guys, teams just don't know how to score with people on base anymore. It's the strangest things.
0: How could you have one hit with runners in scoring position in the entire series, and they're going to win the series 3-1? Do you know what I mean? Like, seriously. Yep. That's mind-boggling.
1: Defies all odds.
0: All right.
1: Defies all odds. All right. So, yeah, there's that. The Dodgers there. We're also talking about, speaking of L.A., the other team, the Chargers, and their struggles. Jim Harbaugh to blame? Would you fire him? Is he on the hot seat? Let's take some calls. 877-99 on Fox. Who we got?
0: Corey in Phoenix. You're on the Odd Couple Fox Sports Radio. What's up, Corey?
2: Yeah, what's up, guys, man? You guys are the best. Quick plug.
0: Appreciate that.
1: Appreciate you, brother.
2: They can pull out game four tonight, man. Rob, I know you always got them in the series, so hopefully they'll get it.
0: Yeah, hey, my bet, I got the Yankees and the Padres, so I'm in deficits all over the place.
2: Yeah, look at their running and scoring position as well for the series. Yeah. It's something crazy.
0: It's crazy, and you know what? I'm gonna tell you this real quick. I don't want to get inside baseball, but Corey, you know the game, right? And this is it. It's not just that the Dodgers reserves or, you know, not the big stars. It's when you pitch against those guys, when you pitch from behind or in counts that are favorable. You know what I mean? You can't pitch from behind. You can't 3-2 pitches, you know, 2-0 pitches. Guys can hit in the big leagues. I don't care who you are, in a favorable count. And that happens over and over.
2: Every pitch is so important in the playoffs.
0: It just is. But go ahead, Corey. Sorry about that.
2: Yeah, so, you know, Harbaugh, he's losing the locker room, but I'm going to tell you where the problem is. The problem is with Joe Ortiz, okay? They had the second most cap space coming into this year. They knew the interior offensive lineman was trash.
0: Right.
2: And the receivers are top level. I'm not justifying Herbert's action because he ain't won anything. But look at a clip. Ortiz was asked about it in the offseason. He was very smug with his approach. And they did nothing this offseason. It's getting crushed again. So they need to reset, give Harbaugh one more year. He's got some sweat equity. But Ortiz, got to go. He's the one that's got to go.
0: That's a good point. Hard to argue with that.
1: Yeah, they – listen, you do want to have better receivers around Justin Herbert. I admit that. I mean, it ain't
0: the perfect team. We got all that. But my God, he'd be the worst passer of 70%. What is his quarterback rating? 70%?
1: 70.
0: Is he last or what do you say, 24th?
1: Yes, worst. And that's the offensive passer. But his QBR is like 70, which is very low for the starters in the NFL right now.
0: Right.
1: So, not everybody has a mate. Joe, listen, we've been saying for a while, Josh Allen doesn't have great receivers. He's making it work. Lamar Jackson didn't have the sexiest receivers. He was making, you know what I mean? So there's been guys who have made it work without the best receivers. So I'm not saying he has Jerry Rice out there, but, you know, you got to make it do what it does.
0: 100%. And sometimes, you know, you have to elevate everybody around you.
1: You took the words right out of my mouth. That's one of the things that you have to do. And I go back to somebody we talked about a little bit earlier in a Brock Purdy, and that, dude, he has some of his star players out throughout his last 4 or 5 years. You know, Debo's gone, and Kittle's injured, and Brandon Ayuk, and all this stuff is going on. Yes, he's been able to win games and produce. So I admit that the offense, the receiving core isn't the greatest, but If Justin Herbert is who they say, he has to find a way to elevate that team. So that's just how I feel. And Jim Harbaugh has to do it as well. Seth Joyner on the other side, getting ready to get you these scores with Monty Bolaños, who's going to get you this. Looks like the Dodgers getting closer to doing it again.
3: I know. Monty. At least I've got the Dodgers, because the Chargers and the Clippers, I've got nothing there. You know
1: I'm
3: what
1: sorry,
3: I'm saying?
1: I'm sorry. At least you're an Angels fan.
3: Is it the trifecta? Yeah, no. Everybody should have something that gives them a little bit of hope. My hope comes from the Dodgers. The Chargers this weekend, guys, they're taking on the Denver Broncos, and it looks like offensive tackle Joe Alt is expected to miss the game because of a neck injury. Well, wide receiver Ladd McConkey, who has been on a milk carton for most of the season, he is missing. I don't know where he's at. Definitely not doing anything for my fantasy team, but he did not practice today because of a foot injury. Other news out of the NFL, Giants wide receiver Malik Nabers, he didn't practice because of his knee injury. He did tell the media that he's just more sore than usual, and they were going to keep an eye on it. Other news out of the NFL, the Eagles did trade center Cam Jurgens and a 7th-round pick to the Ravens for a 2027 5th-round pick and a 2nd-round selection in 2028. No practice today for Ravens quarterback Lamar Jackson because of his ankle injury. Commanders quarterback Jaden Daniels returned to practice. He's trying to come back from his elbow injury. The Vikings signed free agent wide receiver Odell Beckham Jr. to their practice squad. Vikings wide receiver Justin Jefferson was limited in practice with an ankle injury. Texans head coach D'Amico Ryans is taking over the play calling duties on defense, grabbing the duties from defensive coordinator Matt Burke. And the NFL rescinded the fines given to 49ers fullback Kyle Juszczyk and Cowboys tight end Jake Ferguson after they simulated drinking beverages. In fact, the NFL and the NFLPA announced in a joint statement today that those celebrations that are imitating drinking a beverage will no longer be violations or result in discipline. All right, in baseball, Dodgers lead the Braves 3-1, bottom of the 7th inning. The Braves still, there are 2 outs still to go for this inning for the Braves. Yes, that's where we're at. Rays and the Yankees are in the bottom of the 2nd inning in the Bronx. It's winner go home for New York. It was winner go home for Cleveland, but they won, so they're still alive. They took down the White Sox in Chicago 9-3. Joe Adell and Jose Ramirez delivered a pair of triples in the win. Game 4 is going to be tomorrow, Thursday at 5 p.m. Eastern time from Chicago. And in the WNBA, guys, the semifinals are going on. The Liberty currently losing to the Dream 56-54. They're very late in the second quarter, and Atlanta leads the best of 5 series 1-0. All right, back to you guys.
1: Monty.
3: Yes, a lot going on.
1: You got a whole
3: lot going on. I didn't even give you hockey scores. There's a lot going on.
1: Well, look, we got a long season. We'll get to it.
3: We'll get there.
1: All right, Monty, thank you so much. iCouple, Robin, Kelvin on the Worship Wednesday. We are joined now, Seth Joyner, Super Bowl champ, former 2-time All-Pro linebacker, Seth Joyner on X. Give him a follow. What's up, Seth? How you doing, brother?
4: Don't cheat me out of my Pro Bowls 3 times, bro.
1: Oh, there you go. Rob G, you got me out here getting. He just tackled me, Rob G, 3 times.
0: I put all pro on the rise. Ain't nothing about Pro Bowls.
1: Hey, that's facts. I said 2-time all pro.
4: Okay. All right.
0: Is that correct? All pro is better than Pro Bowls. You know
1: yes.
0: that.
1: Yes. Come on, Seth.
4: All right. I stand correct.
0: All right. There we go. We're not trying to cheat you. Not at all. But we do want to talk about what's going on in Eagle Land and. Sirianni, that game there, first of all, it was just unbelievable where they were to even be up 20-10 and a chance to win that game with all the injuries. They couldn't move the football. They couldn't do anything. They couldn't get a third down, you know what I mean, convert a third down. It was incredible. And still, blunders at the end gave the game over to the Rams. That was a crazy game to me.
4: Yeah, it was ugly, you know. I like to say, you know, they snatched victory from the jaws of defeat, you know, in a mighty, mighty way. It seemed like the football guys were doing everything they could to give the Eagles that game, and from the players right on down, you know, to the decisions of the head coach in the middle of the third to the fourth quarter just seemed to just undo anything that they had, any chance that they had of winning that game.
1: Let me stay with that for a minute. With Nick Sirianni, you know, you obviously followed him. What's the thing that you can say and you hang your hat on? And to his credit, me and Rob were getting into it yesterday about it. To his credit, he's been to the Super Bowl a couple times and a Super Bowl winner. But as you observe, what's his thing that you can say, this is the Nick Sirianni that he brings to the table with this squad?
4: The only thing that I can, like, hang my hat on is the fact that, you know, his players have always backed him. He doesn't get a lot of respect you know, as a head coach around the league. I think a lot of that has to do with some of his sideline shenanigans over the years, yelling at fans and, you know, all that kind of craziness. But his players back him. You know, every single time that someone has said something negative about him in the press, you know, his players have gone to, you know, pretty much gone to his rescue as far as, you know, him speaking up for him as their head coach. Me personally, when I see it, it's like, you know, I don't really see it, you know.
1: Yeah.
4: As a head coach, I mean, he came in his first year. He came in as a play-calling head coach. You know, midway through the season, he had to turn the play-calling over to Shane Steichen. It just wasn't flowing. Shane Steichen, you know, rectified and rescued the situation. You know, they got to 9-7, made the playoffs. The following year, you know, they have a hell of a year, go to the Super Bowl. Shane Steichen leaves, comes Brian Johnson, supposed to be the one calling the plays. Just an absolute disaster. They turn around and bring Kellen Moore in 2024. They go to the Super Bowl and win. Then you get Kevin Petula last year, disaster again. And now he's brought Sean Mannion in, and, you know, Sean has come in and stated what he wants to do with the offense. And if you looked at that game last week, a lot of the plays and the routes that were called look eerily similar to, you know, what we've seen, you know, here in Philadelphia over the last 3 or 4 years. So is Sirianni running his offense, or is Sean Mannion running his offense? It's hard to tell.
0: I do want to ask you, when they won the Super Bowl, they had the best offensive and defensive line. The offensive line is a disaster right now. How much does that affect really what they do and offensively? It just seems like when they steamrolled the Chiefs, I knew it going in because I thought both lines were just superior. And now, especially the offensive line, doesn't look like it's worth much.
4: Well, they were dominant on the defensive line against the Chiefs. If you remember, Saquon Barkley only had 57
0: right.
4: yards.
0: Oh, yeah, no doubt.
4: Super Bowl. So, you know, and that's not a knock on the offensive line, but you're right. You know, over the last couple of years, they have had a dominant offensive line, but, you know, injuries have taken its toll. You know, both Landon Dickerson and Cam Jurgens came back last year. Both of them were injured all year long. Lane Johnson missed half the year. You know, now you look at the circumstances. Lane Johnson retires yesterday. Mm-hmm. They trade Cam Jurgens to the Ravens today, and the only starter is going to be left on that offensive line with any kind of veteran tenure is pretty much Jordan Mailata, even though, you know, Steen played last year. Last year was his first year starting. But you're going to have a whole new offensive line Sunday morning in London. And how does that work? How is that going to work out? You know, you got a new offensive line coach. You got a new offensive system, supposedly, that you're putting in. Devontae Smith will probably be down another week. Saquon Barkley's out. Tank Bigsby is, you know, on IR, having surgery. You know, I don't know what this is going to look like. I mean, conventional wisdom would say offensively they're going to continue to struggle.
0: Is Saquon Barkley okay? Is he going to be all right, or is he done there? What's happened?
4: No, he's not done. I think he kind of tweaked his hamstring. I personally believe it's more than a tweak. Just, you know, I've been around the game long enough to see when a guy gets a tweak and he pulls up and when it's serious. You know, he went down on his knees after he stopped running after that. That tells me that it's a little more extensive than, you know, a few weeks. But the biggest issue is that your number one and your number two running back are now out. You know, so now your number three running back is probably going to be your, you know, your starting running back. And then you got to turn around. You got to pull Damian Pierce up off of the practice squad and sign somebody else as the number three running back. I mean, it's just anything. This is like Murphy's Law over here with this offense, man. Anything that can go wrong has and, you know, is going wrong with this offensive unit this year.
1: Seth Joyner, Super Bowl champ, former two-time All-Pro, three-time Pro Bowler. We're going to add that in there as well. Seth, hey, let me ask you this. With all this being said, and I, you know, I don't like what I'm seeing from them. You just mentioned you not really like what you're seeing, especially offensively. Sirianni on the hot seat. People are kind of questioning him. They're 2-2, And it's not like the Cowboys, you know, necessarily run away with this, or maybe somebody wants to say the Giants. Can they still mess around and win this division? And next thing we know, they're in the postseason.
4: Well, this is a critical time for them because, you know, they've got Jacksonville and London. They come back, you know, Jacksonville is ascending. You got the ascending Carolina Panthers at home. After that, and then you got Dallas Cowboys on Monday Night Football at Lincoln Financial Field. Three critical games. Yeah. This is the time, you know, when you got a situation like this, this is the time you kind of figure out and find out what you have as a coaching staff. How quickly can you bring these young offensive linemen around? Can Vic Fangio finally get, you know, this defense playing the way it needs to play? They've got injuries. Not sure whether Quinyon Mitchell is going to play this week. Probably, you know, Jonathan Gennard is out. You know, controversy at the inside linebacker position because Jeremiah Trotter Jr. played for Zach Bond, who's last week, who's back this week, and looked really good. Does he start, or do you continue on with Jahad Campbell, who's been struggling? At safety, you got some issues. This is not just the offensive side of the ball. It's on both sides of the ball that you've got these injuries and these big question marks. So now this is the time that you find out what your coaching staff is really made of. You know, can you continue to, can you progress, and can you bring these young players along and get them to believe that they can get the job done, you know, as second, third stringers that's been thrust into the starting role?
1: We have to wait and see what they can do. But like I said, it's just the one thing about the Eagles, I give them credit, is something. At least hard to beat.
0: I did want to ask about Jalen Hurts and where are people. Obviously, the numbers last week were horrific. Are people still banging on him? Do they understand the offensive line, the running game, or are people just accepting of it is what it is? Where are they?
4: Listen, I think that it's one of those situations where if you like Jalen, if you're a Jalen supporter,
0: right,
4: then you're going to remain a Jalen supporter in the midst of everything that's going on. If you've been a Jalen hater and he shut you up for the first 2 weeks, you bumping your gums, yep, and you flapping your lips right now because of what you've seen the last 2 weeks. It's a combination of things. Jalen has to play better. He's got to see the field better, and he's got to make quicker decisions. But the coaching staff has got to do a better job of putting him in position. The offensive lines, pre-snap penalties and things like that, you start off 1st and 15, 1st and 20, 2nd and 20. You can't win when you're behind the sticks, and they're one of the worst teams in the National Football League in first down production. So when it comes to Jalen, listen, I support the kid. I think he's a good quarterback. But, you know, you can't do what you got to do when you don't have a running game, and then when you're forced to pass,
0: right?
4: You know, you don't have time to go to your second read, because sometimes the defense is going to beat you. They're going to show you one thing, then they're going to turn around and do something else when the ball is snapped. And you have to have the ability that if you've been fooled, you got to be able to come off the first read and get to the second read. Well, you don't have time to do that. So for the Jalen haters, they're going to look at his efficiencies and look at, you know, the bad play that you've seen, and they're going to say he ain't it. The Eagles need to move on after the season, so on and so forth.
0: Right, we've heard that.
4: I say if you've got – look at any quarterback in the National Football League that's having success and tell me what he has. He's got a decent running game, and when he needs to throw the ball, they've got good coordination. If the offensive line isn't very proficient, they've got enough good coordination to give him time to throw the ball, you know. But when you can't run the ball as a defense, I play it on that side of the ball. You know, when I know that you can't run and you know that you can't run, I'm telling my lineman, go get the quarterback. I'll play the run. You go get the quarterback, and we'll play the run on the way to the quarterback. And that's where Jalen Hurts finds himself right now. The offensive play calling has to be better, and he's going to have to start getting that ball out of his hands a lot faster than he's been getting it out in order for this thing to work.
1: All right, man. We'll leave it there. Seth, appreciate you, brother. We'll do it again.
4: Anytime, fellas.
0: Thank you.
1: No doubt. Seth Joyner, give him a follow there on X. All right, one's got to go on the way. Plus, we'll get you updated with all these baseball scores that are still happening. It's the Odd Couple on a Worship Wednesday, Fox Sports Radio.
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8: 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You know how we do it. You know

0: Fox Sports Radio, it is the Odd Couple. Rob Parker, Kelvin Washington. Hey, big shout out to Seth Joyner. Joined us moments ago. Appreciate it as always, chopping it up with the OG. If you miss any of today's show, be sure to catch the podcast. Just search the Odd Couple wherever you get your podcast. Please follow it. Hey, rate it 5 stars. Give your boys some love. Give us a review. Subscribe, share, all that good stuff. Greatly appreciate it. End of the 8, 3-1, by the way. Dodgers over the Braves, trying to eliminate the Braves. Got, three more?
1: They need three more outs. They need three. The Dodgers need three more outs. It's the top of the ninth, I believe, in Atlanta. 3-1, Paez with the big two-out, bases-loaded hit.
0: Dodgers. That's all you need in baseball nowadays, Rob. That's all you need, one hit.
1: Well, we talk about it all the time. The playoffs are about pitching,
0: defense,
1: and timely hitting. Not big hitting. Normally you don't get – when the Yankees scored those 9 runs in those games and against the Red Sox, that normally doesn't happen. You know what I mean? It normally doesn't happen when you get that many runs in a postseason. It's usually nip and tuck. You were talking about the Padres and the Brewers. All those games are close. All those games are even the Braves and the Dodgers. All these games are 2-1, 3-1.
0: It's a play here, right. One error here, a couple of plays that really decided. So we'll keep you updated on that. By the way, let's get to it. It's time now for One's Gotta Go.
2: Hard decisions.
3: So five's a crowd. Is that what I'm blaming here? Five's an uneven number. Figure it out.
0: Hear me out. Hear me out, Monty, Robs, and Alex. Check it out. All right, so my wife is going to see Bruno Mars tonight. A lot of moms. Bruno! Excited to see Bruno. And it got me thinking, we've all been to concerts. We've all enjoyed them. And going to concerts are great, except for when they're not. So throw out the things that can happen, part of the concert experience. One of these things you can say you hate the most. One of these things has to go. Like, I can't stand that thing. All right, first and foremost, the drive there. Living in Los Angeles, going all the way to SoFi Stadium or wherever you, Dodger State, whatever your concert might be happening, crypto. That sucks. Cost of food. When you want to get there, get you some chicken tenders, some nachos, popcorn, whatever. The cost is high. Parking. And by parking, I mean just dealing with the parking. Getting in and out of the Rose Bowl. Getting in and out of SoFi, all that. Or the long lines for waiting to get your food and or the bathroom. You got to go and it takes forever. And last, but not least, opening acts. Sometimes you go to see fill in the blank, whoever you're going to see. And you got to see 2-3 opening acts before you can see that person or that group you're going to see. So is it the opening act, the drive to the venue, the cost of all the food and beverage, the parking, just the whole parking experience, and the long lines for the food and or the bathrooms? What's the worst? Which one has to go? Who's jumping out? Alex?
4: Okay, I'll go. All right, Rob's. I think for me, it's got to be maybe the line for the bathroom. Like, if I'm at a concert, there's usually not an intermission. This isn't a musical. It's not theater. So there's not an intermission. And sometimes you need, like, a quick little break. And if there's a long line for the bathroom, you miss too much of it. Like, if I knew I was just going to go in and out, I would comfortably take breaks. But you're always like, oh, how much am I going to miss? When do I?
0: Right.
4: It's a stressful situation using the restroom. And so I think I'm going to... If I could just use the restroom in peace, that'd be great. That'd be great.
0: I get it.
4: Yeah. No,
1: I think mine is the concession prices. I just don't understand.
0: It's crazy.
1: I don't understand the thinking. Seriously.
4: I don't eat at a concert, though. Because of that. But that's
1: exactly. 100%. You're not the only one.
4: Yeah.
1: So instead, 15% of the people going to the concerts will buy food because they're just starving and they have no choice.
0: Right.
1: Whereas most people will just say, I just can't do it. I just don't, you know what I mean? Like,
4: yeah.
1: I'm not going to pay $10 for a Diet Coke.
5: Oh, God.
1: You know, I'm not.
4: Yeah.
0: It is crazy. Hey, for me, I'll go real quick. Mine is just parking. Just the whole experience. The cost or, you know, taking forever to get out. The Rose Bowl and the SoFi are terrible to get out.
4: In and out.
0: Crypto's not bad. You can kind of get in and out of there. But that, for me, Dodger Stadium, Monty. Oh!
4: The worst!
0: Yeah.
1: All right. Alex and Rob G, we're running out of time.
5: So simple. Opening acts. I'm paying there for the big show. I don't need you to buy my time and fill the space because I paid so much. Just get to the show.
4: But you don't have to. You could just miss the first
6: Alex is so right. He can't turn left. I am old AF now, and I've learned that in the last week or so. I can't be staying up till 9:30 to see the last opening act because the main guy don't get there till 10. No, I ain't doing that. I'm going to sleep by then.
0: Rob Eugene, you're the oldest, not old person I know. You are easily 82 years old, even though you're probably 28. It's the Odd Couple, Fox Sports Radio. We are
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4: Game four of the NLDS between the Dodgers and the Braves continues, and Max Muncy homered for the Dodgers, his 19th career postseason home run. Dodgers lead the Braves 4-1. It's the bottom of the ninth inning in Atlanta, and it is win or go home for Atlanta. You can catch all the action on FS1. It's win or go home for the Yankees right now. They're losing to the Rays 1-0. It's the bottom of the third inning in the Bronx. It was win or go home for Cleveland, but they won. They beat the White Sox 9-3 to force a game four that's going to happen Thursday, tomorrow in Chicago at 5 p.m. Eastern time. In the WNBA semifinals late in the third quarter, where the Dream lead the Liberty 72-67. In the NFL, Chargers offensive tackle Joe Alt is expected to miss Sunday's game against the Broncos with a neck injury. And in the NBA, Utah Jazz center Yusuf Nurkic will be sidelined for at least 4 weeks with a toe injury. I'm Monty Bolaños.
20: One guy is happily divorced. One guy is happily married. One guy gets called daddy by his three beautiful daughters. One guy gets called daddy after a credit card approval. One guy won a state high school basketball championship. One guy only covered a state high school basketball championship. One guy's been inducted into three halls of fame. One guy has only mopped a hall. Does this seem weird to anybody else?
21: Crazy.
20: Can this sports writer and this sports fan share a radio show without driving each other crazy? 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

0: 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Odd Couple FSR on YouTube. 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Thumbs up icon. You can comment away. All that and much more. Appreciate it. Again, check us out on the YouTube channel.
1: We'll do it live.
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0: 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Our college kids coming up in 28 minutes. Mark Gunnels,
2: yay,
0: he joins us. We can't wait for that. Last call, all that and much more. First, let's go to the YouTube and see what's going on the internet.
3: Well, we got a lot of comments coming in. I'll read them, the ones that are related to the show. But
0: And we got the 1-1 in the Bronx. The only guy, Ben Rice, is the only guy who's hitting for the Yankees.
3: Shout out to Ben Rice.
0: Ben Rice, two-out RBI single, and takes second on the throw. So it's 1-1 in the Bronx.
3: Rob, do people in the Bronx call him Uncle Ben, you know, because the Rice?
0: I know, reference? Uncle Ben.
3: I would. I would.
4: Hold on.
0: I know, Uncle Ben, Aunt
4: Jemima.
0: Can
4: we have anybody?
0: I know, right?
4: Can we have anybody?
0: They're all gone. They're all gone now.
4: They didn't tell you. Aunt Jemima is now like the Pancake Mill Company or something.
3: So we have a lot of comments because we covered a lot of ground here on today's show. But one thing that Elijah pointed out during the chat, because he's the one who moderates it mostly. It's never me. People think it's me, but it's not me.
4: Yeah.
3: They are going to war in the chat over past and present adult film actresses.
0: What?
4: I'm sorry.
3: They are just listing their favorites. Oh, and Elijah's back here like, oh, deep cut. Oh, I haven't heard that name in a minute. Oh, snap. I can't believe you brought that one up. And so it's a trip down memory lane.
4: Well, how did they get there?
3: I have no idea.
5: How does it ever get there?
3: Yes, we'll never know.
5: But yeah, I don't even.
4: I mean, this was a relatively rated G version of this. We ain't say nothing crazy today.
0: Right? That's
3: and some of these names I never even heard of. So that's how I know that they're really
0: Linda Lovelace, is she on there?
3: I'll look it up. We'll add it to the list, Rob.
5: Okay, Rob.
0: I'm sorry.
3: Everybody's got their favorites.
0: No. She's iconic.
5: Oh, iconic.
3: In the Parker household.
4: She's not just my favorite. She's everybody's favorite.
0: Anybody who knows that name, Linda Lovelace.
5: I got the complete DVD edition.
3: No, that was pre-DVD.
4: That was tape.
0: It's all over in Atlanta. Dodgers win it 4-1. They win the series 3-1. Atlanta split in L.A., came home, and how many runs did they put up? Two runs? One in each game? What did they lose yesterday?
4: They got one run, right?
3: So they scored two.
0: Huh?
3: They scored two total.
0: That's what I mean. One in each game at home once they went home. So it's all over. Dodgers going to the NLCS.
3: Shout out to the Dodgers.
0: All right, go ahead. I'm just saying, that name is. I'm not saying like she's from 40 years ago, but I'm just she's like.
5: She's the movie theaters.
3: Is she from the We Mob Daily era?
0: Yes, she is.
5: Oh god.
4: Movie theaters. Yeah, y'all New Yorkers was wildin', Rob.
3: Y'all were wild.
4: Yeah, the New Yorkers was wildin', son.
5: That was the movie?
0: No, that was in Wilkes-Barre, Pennsylvania when I went my first job.
5: Oh yeah.
4: Okay. I'm just saying, New Yorkers, that's crazy to be like, hey, I'm going to go to CVS.
0: Oh, you mean Times Square?
4: I'm going to run into the movie theater real quick. They like, Jaws ain't out. They're like, says you.
0: Dude, it was a dark part of American history because I was a part of it.
3: That sounds like a time I would have enjoyed.
0: I feel like I would have enjoyed it. Now that I think about what I experienced and what was I thinking? What was I doing? Yes.
5: What were you doing, Rob?
0: There was nothing. We know what you were doing.
3: We know exactly what you were doing, Rob.
5: It's a whole room.
3: And you were telling your friend, hey, but it's clean there because they mob daily. they put it in the front.
0: No, Rob, mob every 15 minutes.
3: Every 15 minutes.
5: Were you the guy, Rob, that buys three seats so you have extra space?
3: Just in case.
0: I need space.
3: What's it like when you walk into one of those rooms? Do you guys like avoid eye contact with each other because they're like they all
5: like
3: know what
5: stall.
3: They're there for?
4: You ain't walking in talking about Steve. What up, Steve?
3: Oh, I didn't know you were back today.
4: Hey, you back so soon? You know it.
5: Is that Dale?
0: It's gross. It's just gross.
5: Is that Dale?
0: I'm being honest. I don't know how we did that. Okay.
5: How we did that?
4: At least that man honest.
0: I'm not acting like I had nothing to do with it. You know what I mean?
4: That is mad wild. The person who was like, "Dang, you know what? I'm gonna go ask my father. Can I get some money? Because I got a business idea. Hey, yo, pops, I'm gonna open up a theater where dudes will come in and I.
0: Please,
4: that's just
0: okay.
4: Like,
5: whoa, pause.
4: That's kind of wild.
3: Are you mad that Pee Wee Herman ruined it for everybody?
0: That's right. That was the beginning of the end.
3: That was the beginning of the end. It was a great time in our culture.
4: It was like the rest of the country was like, wait a minute, y'all doing what, New York?
0: Yes. Oh, bad.
1: We have an incoming group chat from Rob Parker. Look what I found. It's one of my ticket stubs. Oh, God.
4: Pee-wee Hate Man. I hate him. He ruined it.
3: He's dead to me.
1: He's still a little
4: He's
1: sticky.
4: He's dead to me.
2: He is dead to me. For
1: my
2: real.
1: Bike.
4: Pee-wee messing. Never mind. That's, all right. That cost
3: okay,
4: you
3: can
4: Kelvin.
3: We move
4: all
3: right, on? No, we can't read anymore because now the chat's getting spammed with all much more stars, and we're just okay. We're too deep in it now.
4: Well, you brought it up, Rob.
3: Elijah brought it up. He's like, man, you don't know what's happening in the chat right now.
4: Yeah, Elijah do be about that life.
1: I did look it up.
2: Alex, he looked up who I was talking about. Look her up.
1: Hold I looked
4: Rob,
1: up.
4: Alex,
1: look.
4: We need you to keep a job. That's some company computer out here in these streets.
3: He went incognito mode. It's okay. You can't find it.
1: All right. Oh, God. Alex, just make sure after you look up, you look down. Okay.
2: That's right. And clean that up.
1: That's all I got to say.
2: All right.
3: Moving on to the NFL.
4: Hey. Rob G, clean this segment up.
3: Oh, gosh. So we have, guys, I don't know if you know this, but we currently have not one, not two, but three NFL teams with a perfect 4-0 record. In no particular order, you got Patrick Mahomes and the Kansas City Chiefs.
4: Yeah.
3: Spent a lot of time talking about them. They're pretty good. We got Brock Purdy and the San Francisco 49ers. Some are calling them the surprise team after they put BTA on the Rams there in Australia and have continued to do so throughout the first month of the season. And last but not least, the only other team with the perfect record, your Minnesota Vikings. Guys, the Vikings have only scored 6 touchdowns total in 4 games and won 2 games where they didn't score a single touchdown. And yet, they currently find themselves tied atop the NFL.
2: And you know what?
4: What, Rob?
2: This reminds me of 2020. Do you remember the Pittsburgh Steelers?
4: Mm-hmm.
2: They were the worst 11-0 team I ever saw in the National Football League. And now the Minnesota Vikings are the worst 4-0 team in the history of the National Football League. Their offense is putrid. They're not going anywhere with this. They've gotten fortunate. Don't you remember even when they beat the Bears? Mm-hmm. Bad weather, a couple of plays went their way, right? Caleb was turning the corner, heading for the end zone, pulls up lame. Bad stuff. They got lucky. They got fortunate. 2 games they've won without a touchdown? What is this, peewee football? And now, you've already talked about it, about what they've done quarterback-wise. They're not sure. We're going to do this. We're going to do that. We're going to do this. And now they go sign OBJ to their practice squad. Can you please explain to me how the worst offensive football team for the most part, right, and they're 4-0 doing it in fugly style because they are fugly, but why in the world would they go out and sign OB? It just doesn't make – there's nobody else in football out there. A young kid who was a star somewhere in college, Kelvin, looking for their opportunity, get them out on the field. Really? We just saw he couldn't get – he couldn't get on the field with the Giants.
4: Right.
2: No catches. What changed? I don't get it. I really don't get it.
4: Well, I'm going to go here for you. When I look at the Minnesota Vikings and their terrible output that we got, first thing I'm looking at, Rob, is Kevin O'Connell. Quarterback whisper, you ain't been whispering lately. You might need to be a little louder with these whispers because the quarterbacks ain't hearing it, Rob. J.J. McCarthy wasn't great. So much so, he's already gone. Like, they didn't even, like, let's ride it out a couple years, see what happens, you know, get him. He's gone. We know Carson Wentz, what he's become at this point in his career. He ain't got the job done. And then Kyler Murray is supposed to be revitalized once he gets there. All these offensive players, J.J., Hockenson, you know, and Addison, that he was supposed to, you know, revitalize his career. And Kyler Murray's looked bad. He's been injured. And when he's not injured, he looked bad. So I'm starting to look at Kevin O'Connell like the whispers ain't whispering right now, Rob. He might need to be a little louder. He might need to be the quarterback yeller because the quarterback whisperer ain't working. Now, what he might want to take a note to and take it and go and maybe take some points from is Brian Billick. Brian Billick, during the 2000 season, ultimately 2001 Super Bowl, you know, it's in January at the time, February now, that Baltimore Ravens team was offensively putrid. They were terrible, if you recall that season. That offense was awful. They couldn't score. They went multiple games without scoring a single touchdown, so much so there was a local fan who stayed up on the roof. He said, I ain't coming down from the roof until we score a touchdown. They went 5 games without an offensive touchdown, Rob. So I'm looking at the Baltimore Ravens of 2000 and the Minnesota Vikings, and if I'm Kevin O'Connell, I'm saying, you know what? I'm supposed to be this quarterback whisperer, supposed to be this offensive guru. Brian Billick was an offensive guru. He had that 98 Minnesota Vikings team setting records offensively. Randall Cunningham throwing the ball all over the place. Young Randy Moss, that Robert Smith, they were incredible. One of the best offensive teams ever. But once he got to the Ravens, he just couldn't get that offensive going, and he realized this team is better defensively. So let me cater some things to this team. And if I'm Kevin O'Connell, I'm saying, well, our defense is holding teams to 12 points. Special teams kicking good field goals. So I'm going to have to tailor this team and Kyler Murray in the running game to rely more on this defense and special teams. And you can get it done. We've seen you can win Super Bowls that way. I mentioned the Ravens. They've done it a couple of times. You look at the Tampa Bay Buccaneers because the offense is putrid right now, which is just, again, disappointing for Kevin O'Connell. So Brian Billick and that Ravens is kind of the model if I'm Kevin O'Connell. This defense that Brian Flores got, they're doing well. I'm a favor my team to that. We have some bootlegs, find some ways to get Kyler Murray going.
2: But here's why I'm not buying it. You just had the Texans, right, with their defense last year. They couldn't get there because they were challenged offensively. Like you still there's a – I get the defense is a big part of trying to win, but yeah. Offensively you need to do something. They've won 2 games without a touchdown. That's not going to happen once you get in the postseason and once you play better teams. Do you know what I mean? So you can, you know, right now it feels good. Oh, we won. We don't care. A win's a win. That's not the recipe that's going to get you to where you want to go if you're trying to win big is what I'm saying.
4: No, I'm with you on that. But what I'm saying is until Kevin O'Connell can right the ship, and again, they don't have to have the most amazing quarterback play. We've seen, again, we mentioned that all the time with the Ravens, with the Tampa Bay Buccaneers, and shoot, even the Seahawks at times with Sam Darnold where he wasn't spectacular. He was solid. And we talked about the C.J. Stroud. Just don't hurt us last year if you're the Texans. If you just play mid quarterback, maybe we're in the Super Bowl, maybe we can win it. The Patriots got all the way to the Super Bowl, and Drake May was all right to not good at most of those games. So, again, if you're the Vikings – and Kevin O'Connell is usually offensive-minded, you might have to scale it down, tailor that offense to the strength of your team, which is surprisingly your defense and special teams, and ride and see if you can ride this to a division title in the playoffs.
2: Yeah, I just think it's going to be rough for a division title to be able to – was that a home run? I can't even see what happened there.
4: I got home run? Yeah, I got it left on the other one.
2: Who was that? The right fielder jumped up. He was right at the wall, but he didn't come down with it. 2-1 Tampa Bay, 2-out home run in the top of the 5th.
4: What channel is that? I can't even.
2: That's on TBS, isn't it?
4: Boy, I can't keep up, boy.
2: Yeah, well, you know, it's the new era. It's on TNT, I should say.
4: Yeah, I got it here. Yeah. My goodness. It's all.
2: It's a pop-up the opposite way. He jumps up. Yeah, he missed it. I thought he actually caught it. Yeah, he just missed it by 3 inches. 2-1 Tampa Bay. What is this? Top of the 4th. I said 5th. Top of the 4th.
4: Yeah.
2: Okay. Yeah. So, I don't know. Sure.
4: It's not optimal. I'm with you. Listen, you want to score, but they done won 2 games without a touchdown. And I just told you, that Baltimore team went 5 games, Robert Lee Parker Jr., the 3rd to 5th. 5 games without an offensive touchdown is crazy. Crazy.
2: Yeah.
4: It's been done before.
2: It's pretty ugly right now. But they win, and that's where it all comes into. It's most people are going to say, just win, baby. I get it. But I think it's got to get better offensively, because even if you want to win that division as well, you know, with the Bears and what they're able to do, do you know what I mean? And trying to get there.
4: Eventually, you're going to have a game.
2: Exactly.
4: I agree.
2: eventually. You can't be banking on that with these other good teams. All right, are the Vikings the worst 4-0 team in NFL history? And what can Coach Kevin O'Connell do to right the ship offensively? What can he do? We'll continue that conversation next with you. 877-99 on Fox. 877-996-6369. It is the Odd Couple. Stick and stay.
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3: Lows level off around 48 tonight under mainly clear skies. Winds out of the west around 5 miles per hour. Highs level off around 66 tomorrow. Sunshine mixed with clouds at times. Partly cloudy skies tomorrow night. Lows dip down to about 47. Sunshine mixed with clouds at times. Friday with daytime highs approaching 71. 81 Saturday. From the Weatherology Weather Center, I'm meteorologist Paul Trombley on 99.3 The Fan, Winona.

0: Currently, it's 64 degrees.
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0: Worship Wednesday. We got college kids with Mark Gunnels coming up a little bit. We'll check in with him, see what's happening in the world of college football. We got last call coming up as well. What you got?
1: I just want to give you one more Dodger stat. Are you ready?
0: Yeah.
1: Batters 1 through 5, guess what they went at the plate today?
0: Oh, today. So they see 4. So maybe knowing them, what, 2 for 20 or something?
1: 1 for 19. Very good. And they still win easily, and they're going to the NLCS for the third straight year. There it is.
0: And I mean, that's the benefit, honestly. Like, that's the benefit where you just, the star players, we mentioned it earlier, they don't have to show up till they have a moment here or there. Till Freddie does this, or till Mookie has it that, or Shohei. At some point, Shohei, my gosh, show up, Shohei.
1: Yeah, I don't know about the Shohei if he's showing up at any point. He's batting 167. He's out of it. You know, like, they'll be fortunate if they get anything out of him. He's hurt. You know what I mean? Like, he's trying to battle back. But, all right, 877-99 on Fox.
0: By the way, I got to tell him, NFL Week 5 is here. It's a big one. Bears versus Packers. It's Sunday's America's Game of the Week, streaming live on Fox 1. Watch it live, and you're watching a highlight. Catch every play as it happens. Bears, Packers live on Fox 1. All right, get to those calls. Who
1: all
0: we
1: right,
0: got?
1: Let's 877-99
0: on Fox.
1: Justin in Minnesota. Is this Justin Jefferson? Are you playing this week? You're on the Odd Couple, Fox Sports Radio. What's up, Justin?
2: First time, short time. Love the show.
1: Well, thank you.
0: Oh, appreciate you, brother.
2: Really, really good.
1: Thank you.
2: You are what your record says you are. Bill Parcells, we're 4-0. Minnesota looks not great offensively. But
1: hold on 1 second. So the Tampa Bay Ray starter gets hit with a line drive.
0: Why'd they pull him out?
1: They took him out. He got hit in the back. So he's coming out of the game. Who is that? Nick Martinez threw 63 pitches, got hit in the lower, like in the kidney area, and he's coming out the game. All right, sorry about that. I just want to get that updated. Yep. 2-1, Tampa Bay. Yankees have a man on first, 2 outs. All right.
2: Yeah, I was just saying, you know, Bill Parcells, you are what your record says you are. We're 4-0. We've beat the Bears. We've beat the Packers. Offense is anemic, but there's no place to go but up. Kyler was 13 of 14 in the fourth quarter. I think you got to buy low and keep on rolling.
1: Okay. I mean, as a fan, of course you're going to take the wins and you're not going to apologize for it. But I just don't see where you're going unless you get this sorted out. The defense is good. We saw last year with the Texans, they had an unbelievable defense. They couldn't get there. They should have been in the Super Bowl. But their offense wasn't right, wasn't where it needed to be. Aren't you worried about that? Oh, he's gone. But you get my point.
0: Gone.
1: Yeah.
0: To his point, maybe if you're a Vikings fan, maybe you can convince yourself, you know, all right, Kyler hasn't had the most time because he came in, got injured early.
1: Okay,
0: maybe
1: but Kyler's there for a reason, not because he was so great with Arizona, right? And he there for...
0: Right, but I'm just saying...
1: Listen,
0: I told you, the quarterback whispers better start getting louder because the last couple of whispers ain't worked so far, Rob.
1: All right, Marshall in Duluth, you're on the Odd Couple Fox Sports Radio. How you doing, Marshall?
3: I'm doing great, boys. How you guys doing tonight?
1: Man,
0: doing good,
1: great.
0: Man.
3: Good to the air. Now, as a Minnesota fan, I'm always expecting the worst. I'm like that last guy. But I will say, you know, sometimes, like a couple years ago, I think the Vikings were 5-0. It was that same year that the Colts were 5-0 and stuff like that.
0: Yep.
3: And those teams, to me, feel fake. When we were 5-0 that year, I didn't like it. I thought the bubble was going to burst, and it did. I think they had a terrible year. The other thing, they lost a bunch of games.
1: Right.
3: I think a big difference with this year is – you know, again, the defense is there, and I think it's one of those things where it can be fixed. Like you said, you got to do it. You got to show up. It's like, you know, you're not going to win a playoff game if you play like this, you mean, in the playoffs. But I think, now again, like, they're not going to go undefeated or anything like that.
1: No.
3: Gonna, you know, exactly. But I think they have time. And the thing is, like, these are the wins that you stole. You stole that game from the Packers. You stole that game from the Bears. So even if you lose the next two against, you know, against the Packers and the Bears, you won these ones. So now you built yourself a little bit of a cushion. And I think, you know, again, them getting Odell, I know he's old and all that, but it shows that they're trying, right? It shows, hey, we're trying to make an effort to get better. they're not going, oh, yeah, we're fine, and they sit back on their laurels.
1: I guess if Odell had played at all or done anything, maybe he could buy
0: into it. Don't disrespect one target, Rob.
1: You know what I'm saying, Marshall? Like, he was there. He got no catches. Like, if he did something, I would maybe buy that and be like, wow, you know, that was pretty amazing. You know what I mean? That they were able to give him.
3: I mean, he is, like, the last option. Like, I don't remember what the last team he was on, obviously, because that's my point, is that he's not that person anymore. But it is, like, you're still kind of saying, look, we're trying. We're getting this person. I mean, it's kind of like Detroit needs to go, hey, we got these safeties, right? They're trying.
0: You ain't lying about that.
3: They're not the best safeties, but they need to say, hey, we're trying for the fans.
0: I should have asked Rob Woodson had something left in the tank.
1: Hey, real quick. Who was that, Jones, who got the hit for the Yankees? It just tied the game. A two-out double after the pitcher was removed. They brought in a lefty. He had a double to left field over the left fielder's head. Volpe scored 2-2 in the fourth inning. So we got a ball game in the Bronx.
0: Hey, appreciate the call, by the way.
1: Yep.
0: Hey, real quick, Rob, before we get to trending with Monty. What was – and Rob G, maybe you can add Monty as well, a little context. Did they pull him out just because he was hit, or was it just that time?
1: You know what? Monty, he was still standing up and talking in the dugout, right?
4: They were having a good time, a nice little exchange.
0: So that's why I'm concerned. I mean, confused.
4: Yeah, analytically, maybe? Is that what it is? You know, which sucks, but I agree. Maybe, he was
1: maybe it was the lefty-lefty, you know, because they did bring in a lefty to face the lefty. I don't know, but when he got hit, I thought, oh, he's coming out because of that. But maybe it wasn't that.
4: Maybe it wasn't.
0: Yeah, he's fine. He's hanging out.
4: Yeah. So it's high
1: game. He's not getting treatment. So,
4: No, he's not. Yeah. Ian Seymour, I think, is in now for the Rays. That's who gave up that hit to Spencer Jones. Tie game in the Bronx, and it is win or go home for New York. It is the bottom of the fourth inning. It was win or go home for the Guardians, but they won. They beat the White Sox in Chicago 9-3. Couple of triples in that one from Jose Ramirez and from Joe Adell. So that game four is going to be tomorrow, Thursday, in Chicago. First pitch is set right now for 5 p.m. Eastern time. And the Dodgers are headed back to the NLCS for a third consecutive year after eliminating the Atlanta Braves, coming out on top 4-1. 19 career postseason home runs for Max Muncy. It's also Dave Roberts' 72nd postseason win, passing Tony La Russa for second all-time when it comes to managers. Rays and Yankees right now is the game going on, but the Brewers and Padres are going to start in about 30 minutes from San Diego, and you can catch all the action on FS1. Milwaukee leads the series 2-1, so it's win or go home for San Diego. Their closer, Mason Miller, is back on the roster following that stint on the paternity list, and he is available for tonight's game. In the WNBA semifinals, guys, it's been close. 1 minute to go. The Dream lead the Liberty 86-83. Atlanta leads this best of five series 1-0. Aces and Valkyries are going to tip off any minute now. In the NHL, after two periods, the Capitals lead the Penguins 4-3, and the Jets are up on the Avalanche 2-1. When it comes to the NFL, Chargers offensive tackle Joe Alt is expected to miss Sunday's game against the Broncos because of a neck injury, and wide receiver Ladd McConkey did not practice because of a foot injury. The NFL and the NFLPA announced a joint statement today that recent player celebrations imitating drinking a beverage will no longer be violations or result in discipline. So they rescinded the fines that were given to 49ers fullback Kyle Juszczyk and Cowboys tight end Jake Ferguson because of those drinking beverages celebrations that they did. The Eagles traded center Cam Jurgens and a 7th-round pick to the Baltimore Ravens for a 2027 5th-round pick and a 2nd-round selection in 2028. No practice today for Ravens quarterback Lamar Jackson because of his ankle injury. Tight end Dallas Goedert returned to practice, but Eagles running back Saquon Barkley and wide receiver Devontae Smith did not practice because of their hamstring injuries. The Vikings have signed free agent wide receiver Odell Beckham Jr. to their practice squad, and wide receiver Justin Jefferson was limited in practice with his ankle injury. And lastly here, guys, Texans head coach DeMeco Ryans is taking over defensive play calling duties, and they have designated wide receiver Tank Dell to return from injured reserve, and he was practicing today. Back to you guys. Him. Oh, yes.
1: Hey,
4: yes.
1: Can I give you another stat? You know, we got the last game with the Padres and Brewers.
0: It might not be
1: Brewers.
0: Another Dodger stat.
1: No. Padres and Brewers.
4: Okay.
1: The Brewers have lost 12 straight postseason road games, mm-hmm. which tie a record of futility. So
0: That's crazy.
1: The Padres have a good shot, you know what I mean, to maybe win and force a game five. That's all I was saying. Yeah, that's
0: this series
1: 12
0: feels
1: straight.
0: Like it needs
4: I know.
0: Game five.
4: And, you know, San Diego environment is even on a different level
1: sometimes. We keep talking about it, and if you haven't watched the Padres game or see, the sound and the excitement and the electricity jump off the television set.
4: I agree. 100%. And I hate it as a Dodgers fan.
1: Right,
4: and
1: am I right?
4: Yes. Yeah, every game. It's very,
0: no,
4: very annoying.
0: It's undeniable, Monty. Ain't no doubt about it. Hey, yeah. Thank you, Monty.
4: Jess,
0: appreciate it. Have a great night.
4: You too.
0: All right.
4: Bye.
0: We are, of course, the Odd Couple on a Worship Wednesday, Rob and Kelvin. And it is time to get to College Kids with Mark Gunnels, sports media personality. Let's do it.
5: It's time for the College Kids here on the Odd Couple. A look at this week's college football through the eyes of the young and inexperienced.
6: The rookie in the vet.
5: They swear they know college ball.
7: Takes it into the end zone.
5: Yeah, right.
8: Fundamentals are going to show up.
5: Are their takes sophomoric or graduation worthy? Rob and Kelvin will decide. Bring them on.
9: That's right, College Kids, you're on the Odd Couple. Let's say when we go around the world to discuss Big Ten college football. We got to do it in the big way with our man. You know him, you love him, none other than Mark Gunnels. What's up, Mark?
10: Hey, how you guys doing?
1: What's happening?
0: What up, bro?
10: Good, man. I can't complain.
9: Well, you know who else can't complain? My UCLA Bruins, because according to Mark Gunnels, you know how this segment works. He's predicting it. He's putting his name on it, putting his chest out and everything. He says,
1: well, he was right last year about the UCLA
9: about
1: coach.
9: Being terrible. That's
1: yes,
9: right.
1: You remember
9: he
1: that?
9: Says
1: yeah.
9: that these Bruins are going to pull the upset on Saturday in Eugene, taking on the Oregon Ducks. Tell us why.
10: What a difference a year makes, man. Like you guys said, I was down on this program a year ago, but they have Bob Chesney now. They're 4-0, 2-0 in Big Ten play. They're averaging almost 50 points a game. I think they can run the ball on Oregon. They can keep that offense off the field. So I'm not just saying they're going to hang with Oregon, guys. I'm picking the Bruins to win in Eugene this weekend.
1: All right, you are not graduating.
11: Back to school.
1: And not
11: back
1: only that, I want to put 10 wings, all flat, Parmesan garlic, with a Diet Coke on this game. Because there ain't no
6: Diet
1: way
6: Coke!
1: They're going to Eugene and winning this game. I don't buy it, Mark.
10: I mean, you're getting like 11.5 points on that. That's not fair.
1: Why? You saying that they're supposed to win. You got them winning this game outright.
10: Yeah, but come on, man. You're getting 11.5 points. Give me the points. Give me the points at least.
1: No, you picking them to win outright. You don't. Hey. You're not that confident. You see what I'm saying, Kelvin? He don't.
10: No,
1: think
10: that's just not a smart bet. That's just not a smart.
0: Back
10: bet.
0: To school.
11: Back to school. Back to school.
0: Had you said they're gonna make it a game and
1: right.
0: don't cut them out, and they're gonna cover and all that, I'd have been with you. But to say they're gonna flat out win,
1: they're going to Eugene and winning that game.
0: And not to mention, Lanik. I mean, I won't say he's coaching for his job, but he himself has got a lot to prove this season. People are tired of just being good enough.
1: They need
0: and
1: to win.
0: Talking big smack to USC. You know, talking about they need to be at the Chris Brown concert. UCLA, can he beat another LA team? So. Yeah, I think they'll be competitive for sure, especially Wayne Knight running that ball. But no, they're not going to win it.
9: All right, take number two. This is a doozy here. Mark Gunnell says that Nebraska, the Blackshirts, are going to end Indiana's 21-game winning streak. We all love Indiana, except Mark doesn't. Explain yourself.
10: This is the upset weekend, guys, in the Big Ten. And, you know, Indiana, they've been kind of fragile the last couple of weeks. They struggled against Northwestern. You're going into Lincoln, Nebraska, with a team that hasn't beat a ranked team in I don't know how long. Their streak is going on for a long time. I think they're finally due. I like the Huskers to pull this off. It's only a 7-point spread, so they're expected to be pretty competitive in Lincoln. I think it's going to be an ugly, kind of low-scoring game. Give me the Cornhuskers pulling it off.
1: You know what? Again, you will not graduate.
11: Back
1: you will not
11: to
1: get
11: school.
1: Your sheepskin.
11: Back to school.
1: And I get it. You know what? Being close is different from winning. And you just said it. They haven't beat a ranked opponent since Moby Dick was a guppy. And it ain't happening against Indiana. I'm not buying it. I think it's a closer game. You're right. Indiana hasn't been the juggernaut it was a year ago. But I don't think they lose that game to the Cornhuskers.
0: Boy, let me tell you something. I was looking at this story about this girl trying to glorify how she graduated high school at 23. She sounds like Mark Gunnell's sister right now. Back to school you go,
11: back
0: Mark.
11: Back to school.
1: 23.
11: Back to school.
0: Yeah, she was like, I finally graduated. She graduated with a 0.7 grade point average. They said, wait, how'd you do that? She said it was an F. She said, I outsmarted them. Everybody said, don't sound like you outsmarted them. You didn't graduate until you're 23. Now, I said all that to say, look at who their wins are. Maryland, Michigan State, Bowling Green, North Dakota. What in the world are you talking about, Mark Gunnels? Now, is Indiana looking like last year? No, but I think they're fully aware of that, and I think they know they need to improve as well, so they can't fall to Nebraska.
9: All right, last but not least, college kids with Mark Gunnels talking Big Ten college football. This might be the spiciest take of them all. Jeremiah Smith.
1: Spicier than the last two we asked?
9: Yes, Jeremiah Smith, the all-world wide receiver there at Ohio State. Mark says that Jeremiah Smith, not only is he going to win the Heisman, he's going to break Joe Burrow's record for the highest percentage of first place votes in Heisman history. Tell us why.
10: Yeah, I mean, just look at his numbers. Through five games, the guy already has nearly 1,000 yards receiving. He's on pace for nearly 2,000 receiving yards and 22 touchdowns. Yeah, I know normally this is a quarterback thing, but there's no quarterback that's even close to his production. He's a video game. I don't see how anybody will even be close to getting votes when it comes to the Heisman. Just give it to him right now. So, yeah, I do think he's going to exceed Joe Burrow's record for the most first-place Heisman votes.
1: Back to school, back to school.
11: Back to school, back to school.
1: It is a quarterback award, and here's the other thing. Yes, early on you play a lot of meatballs, easy opponents, cupcakes. You turn it up, turn it on, and then you get into the more the bigger, better games, and I don't think it's going to be as easy as it has been. I'll give you the start has been ridiculous, but I'm not buying it.
0: You finally graduated, big dog.
6: Now they always say congratulations.
0: I think all the quarterbacks are fine, but I don't think any have jumped off the screen. I don't think any have these types of moments. And when you watch him play, he looks like the return of a Randy Moss type player. And he absolutely looks like a grown man out there. And I think his numbers are only going to get scarier and crazier because the games are going to matter more as we get towards the middle and end of the season. And they're going to go to him even more. So, yeah, I'm actually with you on this one. He looks – it's just by far he's the best player in college football.
10: Hey, man. Thank you for graduating me, because if you didn't do it, I was going to have all back to school.
1: I know. I mean,
0: I was about to – boy, you was walking
11: back to school.
0: Line.
1: But you got – hey, you're out there with the takes. We want that, Mark. Good
9: and
1: job.
9: And you know when it's a clean sweep one way or the other, the opposite's going to happen.
1: Yes.
9: Yeah. So if you guys would have gave him all failing grades, he was going to be right on every single one of
0: those.
1: But we did give you credit and love for UCLA. You stepped out there last year, and you were right.
0: You did.
10: No, thank you, guys. Appreciate it.
1: Good job. Talk to you soon.
0: Yes, sir. Appreciate you, Mark. All right, last call already. 877-99 on Fox, 877-99 on Fox. It is time for last call. You want to jump in, it's your chance to do so. 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
5: 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The Odd Couple is live on YouTube right now. 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

0: Fox Sports Radio, iCouple, Rob Parker, Kelvin Washington. On a Worship Wednesday. Shout out to Seth Joyner who joined us. Appreciate that. As always, also to our man Brindley Weissman for joining as well. Am I missing anybody else? I think that was it, right? I ain't missing nobody. Appreciate that as always. Thank you for your calls. By the way, if you miss any of the show, all you got to do is check out the iCouple wherever you find your podcast. We'll be there. Make sure you give us a 5-star review, subscribe, like, share, all that good stuff. Greatly appreciated. So go check us out wherever you get your podcasts. Again, Rob G will have a best of and a long full length version as well. It is now time.
1: I was going to say real quick. Okay. I'm looking scruffy because I was going to start growing my winter beard. Okay. Right? And so I was like, okay, so.
2: Rob, caution.
0: Oh, boy. What? I am a little nervous.
1: No, I'm just saying I was going to start growing it. So I didn't shave the last couple of days.
0: Okay.
1: But tomorrow they want me on MLB Network. And then I have to also go to Connecticut over the weekend. So I'm like, it ain't ready for a beard yet. You know what I mean?
0: Yeah.
1: To start to. So I'm probably going to have to shave. I'm probably going to have to shave anyway. You know what I mean? Because it's not going to look right on television tomorrow or hanging out with some dignitaries at Southern Connecticut State University. So
0: go ahead.
1: I'm going to come.
0: Are you getting a haircut tomorrow?
1: Yeah, I need a haircut, though. I'm trying to get a haircut, but I'm not going to keep the beard. I'm gonna
0: come on, man. You Rob Parker. You can't get one of those barbers to come to your house and charge
1: you
0: $250.
1: Yeah, I ain't doing all that. I don't have 8-job money like you. You know what I'm saying? I just can't do it.
0: Yeah, only time I had to do that was during COVID because I was cutting my own hair for a little while, and then I had to start, all right, my barber, come on, man. Come to the house, man, because it's getting a little rough out here in these streets,
1: no
0: man.
1: Doubt. All right, let's do it.
0: All right, let's get to last call.
3: This is the last call.
0: Last call.
1: Ken in Jacksonville.
4: You are
1: the last caller here on the Odd Couple Fox Sports Radio.
4: How you guys doing tonight?
1: Doing great. How are you?
0: Good. Thank you.
4: I'm perfect. Hey, I'm calling for of what you were talking about earlier, about 30 minutes ago, about Kelvin was talking about the Minnesota being 4-0 and winning two games.
1: What
4: and
1: else?
4: Trying to compare that.
0: Yeah.
4: Trying to compare that to Baltimore. Winning 5 games in 2000. That's not a right comparison because the 2000 Ravens were amazing. So there's no comparison between Minnesota and the 2000 Ravens.
0: Let me be clear.
1: The Ravens defense was the greatest statistical defense in the history of the NFL. Right.
0: No. Absolutely. Let me be clear. What I'm saying is, I was
1: appreciate
0: saying,
1: the call there, Ken.
0: The thing that I liked about that team was Brian Billick, who was an offensive genius. That's how he got the job, and he was supposed to be going to turn this whole Ravens offense around. Realize, well, I'm going to have to play to the strength of my defense, like as opposed to saying, no, I'm going to make this work. We're going to keep airing it out. He said, I got to adjust. And I was saying, Kevin O'Connell is supposed to be offensive guru, quarterback whisperer. Maybe he's going to have to tailor some things to this defense and special teams. And that kind of be how he does it because it's not working right now. It didn't work with J.J. McCarthy. It ain't working right now so far, 4 games in, with Carson Wentz and Kyler Murray. So my point was maybe he caters his team to this defense that Brian Flores has cooking right now that's playing pretty well. And nobody's going to be those Ravens or those Bucks or those 85 Bears. But I'm saying I would look at that as kind of a template of we can win some games if we kind of shrink down the offense.
1: No, I get
0: that's what I'm saying.
1: Okay.
0: That Baltimore Ravens team, they were scoring more points than their own offense, literally the defense.
1: Right. Oh, it was unbelievable.
0: Absolutely ridiculous. I told you about that dude that stayed on the roof for 5 weeks.
1: That other team was the Tampa Bay Bucks with their defense when they beat the Raiders. They scored. They scored as many touchdowns as the offense. I'm sorry, Rob G.
0: Crazy.
1: That was the number one defense against the number one offense, and the defense was unbelievable.
0: And they smoked him, too. It wasn't even like close. It was embarrassing.
1: Big time.
0: All right, so, Rob, we only got like a minute left. Less than that, really. The Yankees going to pull this out or what, man? What they?
1: It's 2-2 in the sixth inning. I don't know. I don't have a feel for it because they have hits tonight, so it's not like they're not getting hits. And they've actually had a couple of big hits. You know what I mean? So with two outs. So I'm going to say
0: they pull it out. Yo, World Series pick. It could both be out by the end of the night. We are. 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
23: In baseball, Victor Mesa Jr. has hit a two-run homer and given the Rays the lead. They're up on the Yankees in the Bronx. It's 4-2. Bottom of the sixth inning about to start. It is win or go home for the Yankees. It's win or go home for the Padres. They're about to host the Brewers. You can catch all the action on FS1. The Guardians kept their season alive. They beat the White Sox 9-3 to force a game four in Chicago tomorrow, Thursday. It's set for 5 p.m. Eastern time. While the Dodgers are headed to the NLCS for a third consecutive year after defeating and eliminating the Braves in Atlanta 4-1. Max Muncy with his 19th career postseason home run. In the WNBA, it's over officially. The Atlanta Dream have defeated the New York Liberty in the semifinals in overtime 101-98. NHL, Penguins losing to the Capitals 5-3 halfway through the third period.
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1: 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Well, I mean, just not that you have to feel bad for me on a daily basis, but feel bad for me because I've been dealing with a drunk Mike Harmon the last week every day with all his teams winning. And now Frostburg, I didn't think he can see with all the champagne in his eyes following the Dodgers win today over the Braves.
2: That's just another Tuesday for the Dodgers.
1: Man.
2: Like, for me, this is uncharted territory. Now, a crushing 9-3 loss, I went up and swung and missed three times just so I felt like I was part of the party.
1: Oh, good, good.
2: Yeah, because, I mean, like, they needed one more strikeout on the day. An out is an out, my ass. But all of that to say, yeah, for the Dodgers, it's just another Wednesday. You know, here we go. Make sure the goggles are all packed and ready to go.
1: My goggles, they do nothing.
2: Wait, I forgot the goggles.
1: You know,
2: you know what? You're in the clubhouse. Too bad.
1: Yeah, no, seeing the Dodgers celebrate, right? And they knock out the Braves, and we'll get to the impact of the game in a second. But just something that I think, like, you know, I always think about what, you know, good ideas and stuff. Like, you know, rage rooms are all the, you know, the last few years now. People
2: go
1: to the rage rooms are a big deal.
2: Yeah, okay.
1: People love the rage rooms. They go, wow, I'm mad. I'm so mad. Yeah. I want to go break stuff. Like, what if instead of a rage room, you add, okay, I can't call it that because it actually means something else differently. Like, not a champagne room. Not a champagne room. But
2: it
1: could
2: be a champagne room.
1: But if you had a...
2: Maybe you just changed the paradigm.
1: I don't know. Because I think other people...
2: Because, I mean, you know, there's no sex in the champagne room.
1: Right.
2: And now you still actually have champagne.
1: Yeah, but I don't want to bring a bunch of... I wouldn't want to bring a bunch of, you know, kids' birthday party to the wrong champagne room. Like, I want to go to... But so maybe you call it a celebration room. Like, I would like a room that is done up like a locker room where there are drinks. And if you're over 21, it can be alcohol. If you're under 21, it's not. It could just be. And you have the ski goggles and the bottles and you're pouring stuff on people and people are giving you fake interviews. Like, I think that would be a huge hit. I think that would be a huge. It's a celebration room. You get a half hour with your friends. You go in, you pretend you won. People are interviewing you. You're pouring stuff all over everybody. Like, I think that people would love that. You wear the big ski goggles. Everybody gets talked to. And like, I think that would be a huge hit. Forget, you know, the rage rooms if you're mad, but I think that would be a big hit.
2: I think it would be a perfect addition to any already existing dry cleaner.
1: Mm.
2: because all those people are going to want those clothes laundered so they don't smell like champagne.
0: Well, you could do it. You could do it next to a dry cleaner.
2: No, but that's what I mean. Like, so if you finish, you just drop your clothes off. You just drop off straight.
0: Yeah.
2: So, like, you own the entire property.
0: Okay. Yeah. So
2: you have process from A to Z.
0: Okay. Is there another store where you would go before the celebration room?
2: And, like, well, then we have another store where you
0: then the celebration room, then the dry cleaner.
2: Well, then you have your store where you could pregame. Or, right, for some snacks, some nosh, maybe clothes that you don't want to even go through the laundered process of yours. Maybe you coming straight from work and you've got a nice suit on or a nice dress, a nice outfit, an ensemble that you don't want to go through the champagne room.
0: So you work for a thrift store? No, I don't. So you sell hats? No, I don't.
2: Yeah, so we'll sell you the, I don't know, more like an inmate an outfit.
0: Like,
2: so you could go in and celebrate, and then you walk out with your own clothes.
0: Okay. So you can buy the clothes. Well, I think
2: you can buy a cheap outfit.
0: No, but I like that because you would want to go in all wearing the same kind of clothes. Maybe
2: we'll
0: instead
2: have a printing
0: that,
2: press too. Yeah. So if you want to customize your uniform,
0: see, I think we have to have that. The first thing is that would be part of the celebration room because you would want to come in and go, "What are you celebrating? Football, baseball, hockey?" And they have the jerseys for you to rent to wear. Like that's part of it. If you want to wear the jerseys uniform, that's an extra, $20 a person, whatever it is, right? So you're all wearing the same things, which you probably want to do that anyway. And you can pick whatever teams. You can pick the color scheme of your teams. Like, I think that would have to be part of the celebration room.
2: Yeah, but see, I want to rob them. So they print their own, like, with their own names on the back and everything. So, like, we could really rake in cash.
0: I'm Steve. You wanted to be Kyle. No, I want to be Steve now. I want to be Steve.
2: Steve. Just like a pirate.
0: So the Dodgers eliminate the Braves. Max Muncy's home run in the ninth inning, the final margin of victory. The Braves, that was the shortest bottom of the ninth inning in MLB history. I think it was about 9 seconds from the beginning of the ninth inning until it was over. The Braves just said, you know what, we're done, we're going home, it's over, it didn't happen for us.
2: Edwin Diaz, eight pitches.
0: We're done.
2: Seven of them for strikes.
0: We're done.
2: We're out. I didn't even get the three bars of Narca.
0: There wasn't even like any sweating of Diaz at all, like a leadoff double or something, or a guy walked and then he hits a guy, like the normal Diaz stuff.
2: They quit.
0: Man, I'll tell you, man.
2: Look, their fans quit in about the fourth inning, and the team was quick to recline and get out fast as well.
0: This few minutes here on the Dodgers making it to the NLCS now, and they're awaiting the winner of the Brewers and the Padres, which is getting underway soon, in Game 4 in San Diego. Mason Miller available, had his kid. Congratulations.
2: Welcome
0: he is back.
2: Back,
0: ready to pitch.
2: There you go.
0: Look, this, I think, kind of does it for the Dodgers are old, Dodgers dynasty is over crowd, because everybody felt like I felt like so many people were looking for a way. Just, I want to say the Dodgers are done. And I the whole time, look, we've talked about the Dodgers. We talked about it in August. We talked about it in September. We can talk about it now, the middle of October. The Dodgers know when to flip the switch.
2: Yeah, but if you use the same narrative, it's like getting a guy to retire because he's getting old. If you use the same narrative long enough, eventually the guy actually retires. Same thing here. Eventually.
0: They'll age out. They know when to flip the switch. To think that in all of these months, the Dodgers are in trouble. They're not. They were fine. Yes. Are they going through injury issues? Yeah. Every year there's something with the pitching. Okay. And now you're dealing with Otani is not healthy, but it doesn't matter because Andy Páez is the hero today, right? A guy who I believe with the second worst batting average in the history of Major League Baseball for players with a certain number of postseason at-bats, he gets the big bases loaded single to untie the game in the seventh inning. Like, the Dodgers know how to do this. There's such a thing as navigating October that people just don't take into account. It's been a while since the Braves won the World Series. It's been a while since they were there. And for a team like the Dodgers, every year, yeah, okay, it's August. Everybody wants to write us off a little bit. This could be the year. September, we're struggling a little bit. October shows up, and look at the wide swaths of level of play from teams who can't handle October, right? You get a team that looks unbelievable in the first two games of a series, like the Yankees and the Red Sox. Oh, look at the Yankees. 28 runs against the Red Sox in two games. Now they show up, and they're three innings away from going home, getting swept by the Rays. So, I mean, this shows you that certain teams know how to handle October. You know that the Yankees don't know how to handle October. You saw the way they melted down in the World Series 2 years ago. Like, it's been it's been a lost art, but you have to understand that there's certain teams that know how to handle every round of the playoffs, not just one round where they're really emotional playing a rival, not just, hey, we can navigate this game and then suddenly the next game you're terrible and what just happened to you. Understand the Dodgers really know what the blank they're doing in October more than anybody else.
2: I chuckle because there's currently a conference, literally, as you were saying, and the Yankees are three innings away. Volpe launches a ball that just keeps drifting and drifting, and now there's a fight over whether it's interference or a two-run homer to tie the game. All that being said, the margins of errors, just a different thing once you get to the postseason, right? And you have to know how to win. I mean, how do you draw 18 walks and score none of them?
0: Yeah.
2: None!
0: Yeah, it's a lot of walks.
2: Literally, like, what do we always say? Oh, the walk comes back to kill you.
0: Yeah.
2: How do they erase 18 walks over the course of a series? And all of a sudden, Edwin Diaz, who couldn't find velocity, wasn't healthy, was terrible. People were calling for him, going, why is he coming into a game? And then he's perfect, right? So you have just all of these things align. And look, the margins, again, are different, right? And all it takes is one thing to go wrong. Even last year in the World Series, right? It took a lot of heroics. We talked about it with Kike Hernandez and Rojas and all these other heroes, that it takes a lot to get to a finish line. But you've got the horses and you got the guys with the mental makeup to get there, and they don't wilt under pressure. And that's what we saw with the Braves in countless situational things in today's game in particular. You've got a chance to put some pressure on and you fail. We talked about the Acuna ABS challenge in a prior game. Like, all of those things compound to an early exit.
0: So we have more on the Dodgers coming up in a minute. However, now we know what potentially the next 24 hours in Major League Baseball is going to be about. The Yankees and the Rays are tied at 4 right now, while there is a review going on. As you pointed out, Volpe with a drive to left, Mesa goes to the wall to jump to catch the ball. He comes down without the ball, and the ball disappears into the crowd for a home run. Upon review, and I'm seeing it right now, and I can't believe there's going to be any way this isn't ruled fan interference. I don't think Mesa would have caught the ball. He was off balance, and where he was, where his glove was, I don't think he was going to catch the ball. But this ball was coming down in the ballpark. It was going to hit off the wall, and a Yankee fan put his hands out. The Yankee fans can't help themselves. I got to get out there. I can't help myself.
2: Is it still the same guy?
0: I got to get out there. It's been Jeffrey Mayer is back.
2: It could be him.
0: He's 45 years old, and he's back catching the ball. Like, this needs to be ruled fan interference, because you can clearly see that the hands were out past the wall. This should be spectator interference of some kind. I don't know what is going to be ruled, but there's no way you can look at this replay and say that this was a home run. We're getting the ruling in right now. Everybody's coming. All the managers are coming out right now. Billy Martin is even coming out.
2: Wow.
0: Okay.
2: You
0: so
2: got the ghost of Billy Martin in
0: the ruling on the field. Frostburg, you were just watching it. Boone is out there. It's ruled, and honestly, it's the right ruling, because it was ruled interference because they didn't think he was going to catch it, which, again, I think was the right call, right? I mean, look, we're doing this on the fly here, but it's such a big deal.
2: Yeah.
0: It was ruled interference, but upon replay, they ruled that he probably wasn't going to catch it. I don't think he was. He was jumping away from the ball, and he was trying to come back, so I don't think he was going to get it. The ruling now is that it is a double. The one run scores, and Volpe has to go to second base. Now, Cash is out there arguing now that it should be second and third because the runner shouldn't have been allowed to score. If it's a ground rule double, he can't score all the way from first base. However, you cannot challenge that in this situation. You can't challenge where a runner is, where he should have to go back to. So that's unchallengeable. The Yankees ruled the ruling that the run would have scored if it went off the wall, and Volpe has to go back to second, right? So, number one, the right thing was done, right? So now, okay, I feel good because, boy, you can see this thing going to Sea Caucus, right? Oh, you see this
2: getting Sea Caucus, congressional hearings,
0: sudden,
2: man.
0: Right? It would be nuts. And right now there's going to be a delay because Yankee fans have thrown stuff on the field in left field. They've thrown food on the field. They've thrown wrappers and stuff on the field. Yankee fans just can't help themselves, man. Look, I got to be a part of the game. I got to put my hands over. And when it doesn't go our way, I'm going to be mad and throw stuff on the field. Like, this is what Yankee fans decided to do in the last couple of minutes. No, the guy stuck his hands over, right? You're lucky you got the double. You got the double. It's 4-3, and you're still playing. But now, hey, the right call was made. No, now I'm going to throw stuff on the field. That's Yankee fans,
2: man. If Mesa had a better time jump, it would have been an even more interesting ruling, right? Just where he was relative to where the ball hits the Yankee fans' hands, the way his body's contorted as he's flying. If he judged that a little bit better, we might have had even more chaos there, Jason.
0: Yeah, he takes a bad route to the ball, and that's why I think you can say he wasn't going to catch it, because he drifts back to the fence, and he's left-handed, so he drifts back to the fence, and he's drifting to the right, and when the ball comes down, he tries to reach back to get it, and of course his glove closes on nothing because the Yankee fans' hands were out.
2: He's like, where's the ball?
0: Jeffrey Mayer's son's hands were out there in order to get the ball. So I feel pretty good about how they ruled this. He wasn't going to catch it. The run probably would have scored. Volpe's at second base. That's how it should have gone. But, man, Yankee fans, they just can't help themselves. And the Yankees end the sixth inning without getting a run, a strikeout to end the inning. So it is a 4-3 Tampa lead right now going to the top of the seventh.
2: That is chaos.
0: Wow.
2: You thought it was going to be boring.
0: Wow.
2: And they were going to go quietly into the good night.
0: And we got the World Series coming up in San Diego, because every game is like the World Series. So those Padres fans, they're crazy.
2: They gave away another 40,000 towels, I have no doubt. But yeah, I mean, look, the Yankees at least given us some talking points other than should Cashman or Boone be fired.
0: Exit Albata Fresca, exit Swollen Dome. Jason Smith, Mike Harmon live from the Fox Sports Radio studios.
2: Wow.
0: Just absolute insanity to start the show. We have more baseball updates coming up next. Big stuff coming off the Dodgers, elimination of the Braves, and some big NFL news today not to be missed. 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
8: Lows level off around 48 tonight under mainly clear skies. Winds out of the west around 5 miles per hour. Highs level off around 66 tomorrow. Sunshine mixed with clouds at times. Partly cloudy skies tomorrow night. Lows dip down to about 47. Sunshine mixed with clouds at times Friday with daytime highs approaching 71. 81 Saturday. From the Weatherology Weather Center, I'm meteorologist Paul Trombley. 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
1: Hey, Jason.
0: Yeah.
1: I'm going to block you like that fan just sitting in the stands.
0: I'm going to get in the way of your left fielder, and I'm going to stick my hands out over the wall, and I'm going to touch that baseball, and I'm going to get a home run for Volpe. But then I'm going to get it taken away upon replay review.
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3: 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That's Jason.

0: 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Hit the subscribe button, then tap the thumbs up icon. Comment away whether you agree or disagree. Let us know what you think. Again, just search Jason Smith Show on YouTube and subscribe. So just a quick note here on the absolute craziness that happened at Yankee Stadium about 15 minutes ago. Volpe hits what looks like it could be a home run to left field that's going to tie the game. Victor Mesa goes back, takes a bad route to the ball, jumps at the wall. It's into the stands for a home run. It's ruled a home run for Anthony Volpe. Congratulations, you're back. They love you again. except upon replay review, and you can see it, the right call was made. Fan in the stands reached over the wall to get the baseball. The ball hit his hands and bounced into the crowd. The right call was made, in which they allowed the run to score because there was a runner at first base. They allowed the runner to score because he probably would have scored anyway. Volpe is sent to second for a double. The Rays are able to get out of the inning without another run being scored. So it's a 4-3 game right now, bottom of the seventh, but this is what the next day is going to be about, is this taken away home run in Yankee Stadium. And, you know, we talked about a few minutes ago, look, Yankee fans just can't help themselves. Right, I got to be part of the story.
1: Sure.
0: What was it a few years ago? You know, with teams saying, "Hey, this is my right field. You want to come down here to catch the ball, the Mookie Betts?
1: Oh yeah, I'm gonna rip it right. You want to come away?
0: Rip it out of your hands, sure. Right? Like, I mean, this is where fans are. But Yankees fans just can't help themselves. And here's the crazy part of this is that this ball would have hit the wall. Mesa would not have caught it.
1: Nope.
0: He had a bad route to the ball. He
1: mistimed his jump, turning, twisting.
0: Yes.
1: Yeah,
0: he's drifting to the right. And the ball's coming back to the left. Now, Volpe is, they rule it a double, and Volpe's got to go back to second base. I don't know how the ball would have bounced, but judging by the angle and having seen a baseball game or two, I have no doubt that Volpe would have been, this ball was very high, so he had a long time to run around the bases, right? Mm-hmm. This wasn't one of those line shots to the wall. Like, this ball was hit very high, and it was coming down at the wall. This is why the fan was able to put his hands over. He at least is on third. Maybe it's an inside the park home run. Again, I don't know how that ball would have bounced, but I know that Mesa was on the ground, and if it bounces far away, how long is it going to take the center fielder to come and get this? There's two outs, and Volpe's a pretty good runner, and he's going to run like that. That could have been an inside the park home run that got taken away because I'm going to put my hands out over and try to get the ball.
1: Yeah, I think we need the all 22 to tell us where the center fielder would have been, and we start calculating angles and all of that fun stuff. But you know, you started to talk about Mesa's route as if he was doing the time warp, jump to the right, reach back to the left, kind of thing, and having all sorts of issues twisting around. But you know, we're almost at what is it, October 9th would be the 30th anniversary of Jeffrey Mayer, so it's only appropriate.
0: And I think I'm sure it was Jeffrey Mayer. I'm sure we're going to find out it was Jeffrey Mayer. Hey, you know what? Forget about the right field stands this time. I'm going to go to the left field stands and do it.
1: And Volpe's going to hit one that he doesn't really seem like he gets enough, but he muscles it out. His second hit of the day, by the way, to take it to the left field wall. I mean, again, Mesa's angle and all of that. I mean, could have been a fantastic feat. And a potential leaping catch, or perhaps even more chaos, where they would have ripped the ball out of his glove, or maybe taken his glove, like they tried to take Mookie's. So yeah, I mean, it's always the ability. Look, you want to be loud and vocal. I mean, we're watching, you know, these fans having their moment. When we're talking about what the Padres game looked like, what the White Sox game looked like, you know, before they gave up 9 runs, struck out 19 times, and before they introduced some guy from some second rate cable hockey show instead of an actual celebrity to throw out the first pitch. But all of that to say, they're having their moment.
0: Wow. But I mean it, like that's that play to think, because I get it, it's human nature to want to catch a home run.
1: Of course.
0: Ball, right? I understand that. But just think about this, is that, okay, so Jeffrey Mayer, now you got the yin and yang where really that could have been an inside the park home run. And there's a big part of me out that wants to see this game end 4-3. Just end like that, just so this play becomes so unbelievably mercurial over the next few days. Like, cause you know, you're going to get the crowd saying, doesn't matter if a fan puts his hands on the ball, it goes, if the ball doesn't come down in the field of play, it's a home run, right? Basically giving all fans carte blanche just reach over and try to grab the ball when they can. Like, because there's going to be that crowd. There's going to be the, oh, you couldn't tell. It was probably going to hit the top of the wall. It was going to go here. Like, people are going to go absolutely insane about this, which is why I want this game to end 4-3 Tampa.
1: We're going
0: to
1: get all the angles, kind of like we're still getting the Virginia Tech
0: Pittsburgh field goal.
1: Now we got
0: the
1: one from the baseline on the right.
0: Sure.
1: On the right, upright, right? And I was like, oh, you can see it's clearly a miss. Yeah, that came out 72 hours later. And why is that angle not available on the
0: night.
1: Same thing here. We're going to see folks going, well, as you can see, the trajectory of the ball as it's descending is right here. And here's the angle of deceleration and declination to where it would have hit right here. And they're going to put a big red X.
0: So we're going to the eighth inning, Tampa with a 4-3 lead over the Yankees. The Yankees are six outs away from elimination. We'll have more on this game coming up in a few minutes. But the two games that already ended today, like, you know, you want a couple of big things, one big thing coming off of each game. And it's both the same category. I'm sorry, buddy. I thought we were going to have a big celebration night tonight. I thought your White Sox were going to do, especially when they came back and scored those couple of runs early. I said, this is going to be a blowout.
1: Well, I mean, first inning, you got plenty of chances, and that became the parade of strikeouts.
0: I mean, I really thought so. And the big blow in the game was Joe Adell's triple. Right, brings in three runs, and that basically did it for Cleveland.
1: Well, you know what's funny is the first few outs were hit over 100 miles an hour exit velocity.
0: Yeah, yeah.
1: Right, and then this one is an excuse me. Inside,
0: down the line,
1: just muscles down the line, just far enough to where Murakami can't.
0: That's baseball, Susan.
1: But that's just it.
0: That's
1: baby.
0: Baseball,
1: gotta
0: Susan.
1: Hit that ball hit eyes.
0: But here's the thing, and I was thinking about this today, and we're gonna get to the Dodgers game too with this, is that when the trade happened, I remember vividly talking on the air saying, you know, the trade that I liked the most, that I can't believe this was all they got, was the Guardians getting Joe Adell from the Angels in exchange for a catching prospect that I think in the Angels organization was maybe their 15th or 16th best, because he rates right now as the Guardians' 19th best, or as the Angels' 19th best prospect is where it's at, right? So they traded Joe Adell, who is a 26, 27-year-old corner-hitting power outfielder who's a 30-95 guy that plays very well defensively, and you just had to get a middle-of-the-road prospect for him? Like a guy that ranked in the he's in your top 30, so okay, getting a top 30 prospect, but you didn't get a guy that's in your top 10. You traded away a 27-year-old guy that has just started to blossom, and you got nothing else back for him. Like, I don't know how that trade was allowed to go through, but when I saw that today, I said, well, that's what I thought was going to happen. Like, the Joe Adell trade was such a great trade for Cleveland, and it was so awful. Now you know why the Angels stink so bad, because, hey, we're going to trade this guy that's so well sought after, and we're not getting anything for him.
1: Well, you traded for a catcher who didn't play in 2025, comes back, plays and just a handful of at-bats in the Southern League this year. He did hit .381 in those limited appearances. So you got that going for you.
0: Wow. Now, the other one, and this is the bigger one, right? Because this is going to be painful. Frostburg's going to love it. If you are the Braves, think about this for a second. Remember back in the 2022 MLB offseason, where Freddie Freeman is sitting around going, boy, I'd love to be a Brave for the rest of my career.
1: Sure.
0: I really want to stay. And the Braves made him a five-year, $135 million contract offer. Freddie Freeman says, I really want 6 years. And the Braves said, nope. He said, but I mean, I've done a lot. I'm here. I'm a really good player.
1: People seem to like me.
0: I want to stay here. I love it here.
1: I might get one of those plaques.
0: And the Braves said, yeah, no, we're not going to give you that extra year. The Dodgers come in and say, oh, you want an extra year? Here's 6 years and $160 million. And Freddie Freeman said, I'm a Dodger. And look at where that move has both teams right now. The Braves still haven't really gotten over losing Freddie Freeman at this point now, who is still 36, 37 years old and raking, one of the best hitters in baseball. Mm-hmm. The Dodgers have won back-to-back World Series now. They're still winning their division. Like, if you are the Braves and you're thinking about, wow, we got that one World Series, but with all this young talent, we only get so far, right? Like, Ronald Acuna, this might be his last game as a Brave. Like, this season was so bad for him, and this playoff round was so bad for him. They were booing him relentlessly today, right? He had the bad ABS challenge, and he's a guy that in his entire career has played more than 120 games in a season twice. So now with option years coming up on his contract, is he going to come back? Or the Braves have to do something else, right? So now all this great young talent, the Braves are saying, boy, what did this do for us? What do we need to do here? But that Freddie Freeman, just think about that for a second. There's letting a guy go, and then they're saying, we won't give you one more year. It's one thing for the Mets to say, hey, Pete, we don't want to give you a 7-year contract. We'll give you a 2 or 3 year deal, but we think by the time you get to the third year of this deal, you're going to be done. And the Orioles say, hey, we don't care. We're the Orioles. Here's a 7-year deal, Pete Alonso. But the difference between the Braves,
1: which is funny because the Mets are just signing big novelty checks all over the place.
0: Between the Braves, and they wouldn't go one more year for Freddie Freeman. And he cried when he went back for their first series back. Remember, Clayton Kershaw said, boy, why is he crying? I hope he likes being here with us as like his, you know, a consolation prize. He went on to win World Series. But like, just think about that for a second, where the Braves, all these great moves, we don't want to give you one extra year. And that's why they don't have Freddie Freeman. And Freddie Freeman, who had a great series, the more they booed him, the better he played, the more he hit the ball. And you have to look back and go, wow, that was I can't get over that mistake, that bullheadedness of one more year. We don't want to give one, really? Only give one more year? Really? Just think about that.
1: They win the World Series in 2021. Since then, loss in the NLDS, loss in the NLDS, both of those years, over 100 wins. Lost wild card round, no playoffs last year, and now they're done here in the DS. Final year before you get to the options. The fun part of it is he's got two straight years of club options at $17 million. $17
0: million. That's...
1: That's the baseball version of the franchise tag. Like, you may not love it here, and the people may not love you after a no-show effort here in the playoffs. But, man, that's really cheap. I mean, that's the cost of a good middle reliever these days.
0: Wait a minute. I don't know that that's even a good middle reliever. No. That's like a reliever you think might be good.
1: Well, I mean, that's just it. But Freddie Freeman, it's funny. He's had so many big, indelibly etched moments in Dodger history and has been such a face of the franchise. There's a lot of folks that are casual baseball fans going, wait, he played in Atlanta?
0: People don't even remember.
1: No, because you think a lot
0: it's like Ohtani and the Angels. Well, he came right from Japan to the Dodgers, right? No, he was with the Angels for a while. Really?
1: He was there for 7 years. That Trout guy was there.
0: Him and Trout were on the same team at the same time? Really? That was, wow.
1: Let me blow your mind.
0: All right.
1: And Albert Pujols. And sometimes Anthony Rendon.
0: I mean, really, the Braves really like that decision again, wouldn't they? I mean, think about that, right? There's levels of, hey, we miss on a player, negotiation is bad, but no, we're only going to go 5. Well, the Dodgers are going to go 6. Good luck. Really? Okay.
1: For a team that is so aggressive, and look, it's for the control costs. Like, that's why Acuna's on this deal that he is, right? Because he was one of the many players that they said, okay, we see something, we know something, and let's lock them into, you know, more money than they can possibly fathom at the age of 19 or 20, and we'll get their prime years at a supreme discount. So we can have multiple guys. Freddie Freeman, they decided, was aging fast. Now, he's battled some injuries, whatever, but when it comes money time, there's nobody better.
0: He's aging fast.
1: The only guy better in the game is Kike Hernandez, chronicled.
0: But okay, so you have him for that one extra year. It's not like, you know, he's aging fast right now. They still offered him a 5. It's one thing if they had said, you know, we think Freddie's not going to age well, and this we don't want to offer it. But they offered him 5 years and 100. They offered him a contract. They offered him a big deal. And he said, but I want one more year. Nope. The Dodgers said, yeah, we'll do it. Oh, okay. Nope. Not going to match. Good luck, Freddie. Wow. Yeah,
1: and 28 other teams look around going, you know, we could have used that guy for that cost.
0: Think they do that one again? Yeah, I think they'd like another shot at that one.
1: Well, the Braves are super geniuses, as everybody would tell you, through the years of how well they operate the system. I mean, he's just the one that got away and went and won multiple World Series and became a surefire first ballot Hall of Famer and legend and maybe the last guy to get 3,000 hits. All of these things. Who could have seen it?
0: Time now to find out what's trending in the wide world of sports from someone who I'm pretty sure, judging by her reaction to the Dream Liberty game tonight, bet a lot of money one way on it. It's Monsi Bolaños.
2: That's right. So I quit because I just made so much money.
0: Oh, I see. I couldn't tell if you were screaming in joy or you were screaming in anguish.
2: Was it
1: a DeSager-like scream?
2: No.
0: Oh, it definitely was not a DeSager Dodgers win scream that we got last night.
2: No, not at all. No, I didn't place any bets on that WNBA game. I just thought it was a crazy shot that was made by a rookie from France that I'd never heard of.
0: It was Wemby.
2: Female Wemby, sure.
0: It was Wemby. Wemby made the shot. Doesn't want to talk about the finals anymore.
2: Yeah, no, it was a great shot. But let's start with baseball. Why not, fellas? Four games today in the divisional series, and they're all elimination games for at least half of these teams. The Yankees are a win or go home away. Win or go home. What, out and a half, inning and a half away from that decision? The Yankees thought that they had tied the game in the sixth inning on a two-run homer from Anthony Volpe, but upon review, it was overturned due to fan interference and was determined that the ball would not have been caught. So Volpe was awarded a double. George Lombard did score, but the Yankees are losing at home to the Rays 4-3. It is the top of the eighth inning, and it's win or go home for the Yankees. It's win or go home for the Padres. They're hosting the Brewers, and they're scoreless in the top of the third inning. You can catch all the action on FS1. It was win or go home for the Guardians, but they won. They forced a game four, taking down the White Sox today, 9-3 in Chicago. Game four is going to be tomorrow, Thursday, in Chicago at 2 p.m. Eastern time. And the Dodgers are headed to their third consecutive NLCS after eliminating the Braves in Atlanta 4-1. Atlanta was 1-for-23 with runners in scoring position in this series. 72 postseason win for Dave Roberts, passing Tony La Russa for second all-time. 19th career postseason home run for Max Muncy in this one. Yeah, WNBA semifinals are underway. There is a game early in the third quarter. The Valkyries lead the Aces 42-31, while the Dream and the Liberty went to overtime. That's why I yelled when they hit the three. The Liberty to tie the game and send it to overtime, but the Dream won 101-98. When it comes to the NFL, Chargers offensive tackle Joe Alt is expected to miss Sunday's game against the Broncos with a neck injury, and wide receiver Ladd McConkey did not practice due to a foot injury. Giants wide receiver Malik Nabers also did not practice because of his knee, and he told the media that he was more sore than usual. The NFL and the NFLPA announced in a joint statement that recent player celebrations imitating drinking a beverage will no longer be violations or result in discipline. So they rescinded the fines given to 49ers fullback Kyle Juszczyk and Cowboys tight end Jake Ferguson after they did, you know, the drinking of the beverages in celebration. No practice today for Ravens quarterback Lamar Jackson because of his ankle injury, and the Eagles traded center Cam Jurgens and a 7th-round pick to the Ravens for a 2027 5th-round pick and a 2nd-round selection in 2028. Back to you guys.
0: Thank you very much, Monty. Coming up next, an NFL story involving a high-profile quarterback I've been waiting all day to talk about. That's next. Jason and Mike. Fox Sports Radio.
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0: 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Bears, best team in the NFL.
1: Listen,
0: all that's going through your head right now is White Sox, White Sox, White Sox, White Sox. I said Bears.
1: It was a very stressful day.
0: I said Bears. I know. You're up 2-1. Everything is still fine.
1: They struck out 19 times.
0: You know what you need? You need the Pope.
1: Didn't show up.
0: You need the Pope to show up and say, how about you do your part here a little bit?
1: Oh, yeah.
0: You know, we've won one round. We're one game away from the ALCS. How about you show up and do something? Tell the Pope to do it. What else is he doing? He's got time.
1: Well, he's been holding up the Chicago sports world.
0: Yeah, he got
1: except for those Cubs.
0: but Pope, I am a White Sox fan, you know.
1: Oh, yeah.
0: He's supposed to love all, I love everyone equally, except for those Cubs.
1: Well, that's right. I was at the same World Series game he was. So
0: I love everyone equally, except that Pete Crow Armstrong.
1: Well, he got him an MVP.
0: Yeah, no, that's it. He did.
1: But you can only go so far.
0: Now, this story out of the NFL today, and this falls under the category of something the New England Patriots just do not need right now. Drake May does a local Boston interview today. You know, part of his, I think it was one of those weekly interview quarterbacks do with local markets. And they got on the topic of conspiracy theories. And the host asked him, are there any conspiracy theories that you subscribe to, agree with? He goes, you know, not all the way, but like, did we go to the moon? Like, I'm not 200% we actually went to the moon, right? And I'm like, okay, you know, hey, I'm always surprised when someone thinks we faked the moon landing, but you know what?
1: Well,
0: he's not the first guy to think we faked the moon landing and not the last guy.
1: Evidently, there's 12% of the population that believes such.
0: Yeah, okay. Okay.
1: It's made in a Hollywood basement.
0: So, but again, I said, okay, there's just another guy that, you know, thinks the world is flat and all this stuff and faked the moon landing. But the best part of this was hidden in the rest of the interview, in which he says he took a class in conspiracy theories in college at North Carolina. And part of the topics that were covered was, is Hitler alive and are birds real?
1: Okay.
0: So that's covered in a class.
1: Now, was that one of the made-up classes
0: in
1: that they
0: class.
1: Had all those years? Remember that
0: in
1: investigation?
0: In a class. Are birds real?
1: Rocks for jocks don't seem so bad now, does it?
0: Are birds real? Let's just focus on the birds being real. Not the fact that, you know, anybody who was born in the 1890s is probably not alive in 2022, 2023. I don't think anybody
1: What was that show, Black Mirror, that had the bees?
0: Yeah.
1: You know, we just expand that to the birds?
0: I don't think anybody born in the 1800s. I could be wrong. I could be wrong. But I don't think. But are birds real? Are birds real? You know, What I wanted, and this is what I always come back to, is that, okay, if birds aren't real, who wins? Who is winning by perpetrating a fraud that birds aren't real? All the different species of birds that we have.
1: I walked through a lot of bird, around a lot
0: are
1: of bird
0: birds
1: stuff
0: real?
1: Earlier walking along a pond.
0: Are
1: so.
0: Birds real? Like, is there someone, hey, drone? Drone technology is so far advanced, we've had this apparently for thousands of years, where, hey, that bird is just flying over an ocean. There's no one here controlling it with a drone. No. And they press a button when the bird has to go to the bathroom just to make you know, hey, that's a real bird.
1: Dinosaurs died. There's a gap. They want to reconstitute it so they have fake birds.
0: It would explain sometimes when you see bird droppings falling right near you. Oh, man, like there's guys in a room going, oh, I just missed that guy. Oh, but at least I got his car. Oh, look at that.
1: Well, I mean, guys flying drones around can do that, sure.
0: Who wins? Who's the big winner? Like, is there someone that's making a killing in the stock market? Is there someone that's, hey, you know what? Birds being real, I've been able to make an untold fortune.
1: Well, I mean, car washes. The dry cleaners we spoke of earlier, especially if you're getting bombed away by the birds.
0: No, but it doesn't matter if birds are real. I mean, you could drop something else on there.
1: No, but like, here's the facade.
0: They're not,
1: like,
0: yeah,
1: it's
0: they're not making kind of money.
1: Like, no, but then it's anger. It's a billion, multi-billion dollar
0: so you
1: industry.
0: Think, so
1: all
0: you
1: of
0: think
1: these
0: all,
1: things.
0: So you think it's the dry cleaners or the laundromats that have perpetrated now for well over hundreds of thousands of years that birds aren't real.
1: They've been able to do that. A larger conspiracy.
0: Okay.
1: So I'm going to call into George Norrie later on.
0: When Columbus discovered America, the first thing he did was bring his clothes to the laundromat. Hey, we've been on a ship for like 8-9 months, man. Nobody showered. Can you do something with these? Yeah, yeah, no problem. We got it for you. Someone's got to be the first to do it.
1: We're good. You ever traced it back? I don't know. We're spitballing here.
0: What do you think, Mr. Columbus? Look, how much is it per pound? And listen, I please don't mix the whites and the dark colors. Make sure wash this stuff on hot only, and then I'll line dry on all my pants. Okay, they're linen line dry.
1: Well, it's either that or folks trying to invoke road rage and all sorts of other things or chaos. Because then they're mad scientists that are just screwing with people.
0: Birds are, you can
1: so
0: get,
1: this way, I mean, if you have birds to blame.
0: You can get credit for a class. The topic is, are birds real?
1: I've seen some course catalogs that make me wonder what we're doing here.
0: Again, tell me who wins.
1: I really wish, go fix a car.
0: Follow the money. Tell me who wins.
1: If birds go into plumbing. I don't know. It's crazy. Birds.
0: Exit Albata Fresca. Exit Swollen Dome. Jason Smith. Mike Harmon live from the Fox Sports Radio studios. Coming up next. Yeah, we got big stuff out of the NFL and a late breaking developing baseball story coming off the Braves Dodgers series. That's next. Fox.
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15: In baseball, Fernando Tatis Jr. has tied the game for the Padres with a home run. They are now tied at home against the Brewers at one apiece after three innings. You can catch all the action on FS1. It is win or go home for San Diego. It's win or go home for the Yankees right now. They are losing to the Rays at home 4-3. It's the top of the ninth inning. New York thought they had tied the game in the sixth inning on a two-run homer from Anthony Volpe, but upon review, it was overturned due to fan interference and was determined that the ball would not have been caught by Tampa. Volpe was awarded a ground rule double, and George Lombard did score. But it's 4-3, top of the ninth. The Guardians kept their season alive with a 9-3 win over the White Sox. Game 4 will be tomorrow, Thursday, in Chicago at 5 p.m. Eastern Time. And the Dodgers are headed to their third straight NLCS after defeating the Braves in Atlanta 4-1. I'm Monty Bolaños.
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0: 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So right now, high drama in Yankee Stadium, top of the ninth inning. Maybe I'm manifesting it and making it happen. The Rays with a 4-3 lead over the Yankees. Why is it a 4-3 lead? Well, because in the seventh, Anthony Volpe thought he had a two-run homer. Drive to the wall in left. Mesa goes up, who's got a two-run homer tonight himself. Does not come down with the ball. The ball ends up in the stand. It's a home run. Upon further review, you can see it, and the right call was made in the end. The fan just over the stands, who I'm sure will be on Dan Patrick's show tomorrow. I'm sure he's already been booked. I'm sure it's already been booked. Puts his hands over the wall into the field of play and catches the ball. Or it bounces off his hand and into the stands. It's very easy to see that this ball would have stayed in the park, would have bounced off the wall, and instead of a two-run homer, It's ruled to be a double. The run is allowed to score because the Yankees had a runner at first. They ruled that, hey, he would have been around to score. And I know that the Rays argued at the end after the play was finally called that way, hey, it should be second and third, but you can't argue runner positioning on that type of situation.
1: Which is funny. We started seeing the replays like, well, I don't know. He was kind of half-assing it to second. Yeah, Did he get past second base? Yeah, Did he not? So, I mean, it was one of those fun things. Like, no, stop it right there.
0: So, in the end, the right call was made. The Yankees got a run, and Volpe had to stay at second with two outs, and the Rays get out of the inning 4-3. It is still 4-3 going to the bottom of the ninth. And I, when I said this, I want this game to end 4-3 just for entertainment purposes.
1: Oh yeah,
0: we're real close to it. Bottom of the ninth, though. Here come I think big game James Shields is going to close this one out here for Tampa.
1: Ooh, nicely done.
0: It's hard to go back. I can't go back that far with Tampa Bay Rays pitchers.
1: No, it's
0: really
1: not a
0: difficult.
1: Lot of guys.
0: No, it's hard.
1: I mean,
0: it's very
1: you could say man. You'd bring in Snell, but then they'd pull him.
0: Oh yeah, yeah, yeah. Definitely when you feel like, hey, we're going to leave him in the rest of the game. No.
1: I mean,
0: no.
1: He's dealing. Yeah, unless he's not. Yeah, I mean, really, chaos though.
0: This is absolutely. This could
1: How's
0: be absolutely happening. I can't text him yet.
1: All
0: Are
1: your
0: you kidding?
1: Yankee fan
0: no,
1: friends,
0: no, no, no, no.
1: former
0: I
1: friends.
0: I
1: did you send a text to a former friend to kind of mock him?
0: No.
1: that'd be fun.
0: I'm scared to text my dad just because I don't know what he would say. Not that.
1: Well, I mean, we're not gonna put him cold on the air. Walt. Hi, Jason. Can you believe these blankety blanks? Hey, Dad, you're on the air. No, we're not gonna do that.
0: No. But it's just weird. Like I don't know. I don't know mentally where he's at. I don't know, you know, what kind. Like, I want to get him in a good frame of mind.
1: I get that.
0: You know, I don't want to agitate him. I mean, my dad is, hang on, he's 46. He's going to be 80 this year.
1: So we can't talk to him till April?
0: No. I don't want to overexcite him. I don't want to, you know, Dad, I want him to deal with whatever's going on right now as it's going on. I don't want to put any more undue pressure on him or anything else.
1: So you didn't even do are you okay?
0: No.
1: You can't even do that.
0: I did the wellness check after the Rice home runs the other night, and he was like, "I said, this is a wellness check on Walt Smith. Are you still alive?"
1: Oh, okay.
0: And he wrote me back, "Blank and A, I am." And he's and he's sending me the GIF of the when you make the muscle, right?
1: Yeah, but I mean, his blood pressure can spike to the same level.
0: Yeah, no, that's true. But like being happy, okay. Like my dad. When my dad gets happy, he doesn't get happy like Monsi or DeSager when they just start screaming. My dad's like, yeah. And that's my dad really, really happy about stuff. Like, I always know when he really likes a restaurant we go to when we finish and I go, hey, what'd you think? And he goes, that wasn't bad. That means it was one of the best meals he ever had in his life. Because whenever we go out, generally one of two things happens. He doesn't like his food or there's something wrong with the service and or serving of the food to him.
1: No, I get that.
0: And doesn't like it. And all of a sudden now that colors the entire experience of going out. Now he's mad. I got to worry about it. But like when he says, oh, not bad. Okay. So the happiness aspect of it, I'll trust that he's okay. Now the upset thing, yeah, I don't want to. No. I'm good.
1: Well, you know me. We always root for games close, late, and chaos inside the white lines.
0: Yeah.
1: We got all of that.
0: But it's like this. Let me say this.
1: Yeah.
0: Think about it like this. Mm-hmm. Let's say you really wanted to go to your best friend's house for a sleepover. Right? Say you're back young. It's young Mike Harmon. You're 12 years old. Your best friend's having a sleepover.
1: Yeah.
0: Invited over. Okay. And your dad is watching. I should say the Tampa Bay Lightning because now your parents are like insane Tampa Bay Lightning fans.
1: They are.
0: All right.
1: Absolutely.
0: So let's say this.
1: Yeah.
0: So young Mike
1: Harmon.
0: They
1: love little Marty St. Louis running around. Yeah.
0: Young Mike Harmon really wants to have a sleepover.
1: Yeah.
0: And you ask your mom, and your mom says, well, ask your dad. I don't need, like, you know, those parents like to do. If the Lightning are coming off a heartbreaking overtime loss in the playoffs that eliminates them, are you asking him to sleep over right after that? Or are you waiting maybe till the next day or like a month from now?
1: You're not
0: asking right after that's over.
1: Now, I'm going to say, with my dad, he goes straight in, turns on the computer, and fires up some old YouTube clips of Bachman Turner Overdrive or something, and he gets over it.
0: Play Taking Care of Business. But we just did that one. Taking Care of Business. Okay, one,
1: my
0: two,
1: mom,
0: three.
1: Not so much.
0: So nobody would do that. Nobody would do that.
1: Yeah, no, it's a faulty strategy.
0: Not happening.
1: No question about it. But yeah, it has been a robust baseball playoffs game, fans on their feet. Marlins man made friends with Dua Lipa. I mean, the cats and dogs
0: weird,
1: living
0: man.
1: Together,
0: yeah,
1: man.
0: Marlins man and Dua Lipa, like, I'm like, is that AI? Is that really them together?
1: And the dude
0: is
1: that was in
0: really
1: that movie with the Scarlet Witch.
0: Paul Bettany?
1: Eternity or whatever it was called? No, he's Vision. He's got a new TV show.
0: You said out. Scarlet Witch, and that's Vision's husband.
1: No, yeah, but she was in another movie called Eternity or something. What's his name? Okay. Caleb William or something like that?
0: Caleb Williams is the quarterback for the Bears, for your Chicago Bears.
1: Callum Turner.
0: Callum Turner either. Overdrive.
1: Yeah.
0: Callum.
1: Maybe that's where I could play it.
0: Right now, we're changing our name to Debbie Reynolds, but now we're at Kathleen Turner Overdrive.
1: Well, I mean, that's a good one. We're in transition, like in High Fidelity.
0: So we'll have more on the Yankees and the Rays coming up in a few minutes again. Yankees coming to bat here in the bottom of the ninth inning. But this out of the end of the Dodgers-Braves game, falling under the category of you couldn't come at a worse time. During the game, there were ads for Kalshi with brand new Kalshi representative spokesman, Ronald Acuna Jr.
1: How about that?
0: He's the first baseball player to partner with Kalshi, right? Remember, Giannis did it a few months ago, and I thought, well, he's getting a really health food cereal. Oh, no, that's Kashi. So now, here's Ronald Acuna, and the Braves get eliminated, and here's the story for him is that, yeah, during the game, hey, I'm partnering with Kalshi. What happened? We lost and got eliminated. How did you play in the playoffs? I played terrible.
1: I played terribly.
0: I had a bad ABS challenge that I shouldn't have had. I grounded out right after we finally got a base hit that could have cut the lead to one, and instead I swung at the first pitch, and they were booing me. But I'm partnering with Kalshi, everybody. Oh, couldn't have come at a worse
1: time.
0: Well,
1: like the ABS decisions, all of these, there's a Kalshi sign in San Diego. But it's something we've talked about a bunch with Giannis, with LeBron, with all of these guys. It's like I can hold the two thoughts of, hey, it's okay for the league to partner. You got to make sure you got guardrails and you're smart and everybody's like the people in Vegas have always been very good, right? In terms of making sure you're ferreting out where there might be some nefarious activity, players, coaches, whatever, right? We go back decades with this. But for the players to be partners with these things, I think Victor Wembanyama said it best. I make a lot of money. I don't need to do that. So I think that falls in. I know Acuna Jr. only has the $17 million club option the next 2 years and all, but come on.
0: Yeah, I mean, this is the worst. And now you get the big announcement after the game is over. Hey, we got Acuna. He's not playing any more games. He just got eliminated and played terribly. That's a bad optic, man. That's a bad optic.
1: But if you missed it in game that this was the thing, and it started to show up on your socials, you had to make sure, is this AI making fun of him
0: because of the ABS
1: challenge and because of how horribly he played? What was he, 2-for-15 or something like that?
0: Oh, yeah. Like I didn't know. Like, when I said that, I said to Frostberg, I said, is this story real? Is this story real
1: that he's partnered with Kalshi? Yeah.
0: And I saw that it came from The Athletic, so obviously it was. And it's, and you want to talk about, you know, this as part of a bigger thing now, is because of the advent of AI and how big AI has become over the course of just even the past year, how AI has become. There are so many videos every day that now I need to take a real deep look in. Is this real or is this AI? Right?
1: Yeah, the Ben Johnson one.
0: Yeah. It used to be where, oh, Jerry Jones, you know, talking about how bad his coaching is okay, I know that's AI. But like today, the Ben Johnson video of being asked at his press conference, hey, it's Packers week. What does that mean? He goes, well, it's like the Packers are this can of Coke and I'm the Bears. And he chugs the can of Coke and he crushes the can and throws it down. And I'm like, is that real or is that AI? Because that looked real. It didn't look like it was anything. Like, you have to really look at it and go, okay, was that what he was wearing today? Was it not? Like, you have to really invest in, is this things it's real? Because I used to be able to default to, well, if it's everywhere and enough people are talking about it, you know it's real. Now I think so many people are in the same boat we are, where I don't know that it's real, so I'm not going to talk about it, bring it up. I'm not going to be the guy that gets caught. I'm not going to be the guy that gets caught doing something that's not there. I don't know that it's real. And I'm sure we're going to get to a point where certain stories, big stories, are going to break, and people are going to say, I don't know that it's real. And we're going to it's going to need to be confirmed. It's going to need other people to come in and say, no, this absolutely happened today. But that's a really weird phenomenon that's going on in sports right now.
1: No, it's funny because immediately it's like, all right, here's another clip from Johnson talking about Jordan Love. In this one, he's wearing a gray sweatshirt. In the other one, he's just wearing the blue dry fit.
0: Yeah.
1: So, yeah. But fortunately, look, if we had run with the Coke can thing, it's a Coke can.
0: Yeah.
1: It's funny.
0: Yeah.
1: It's innocuous.
0: Yeah.
1: It's stupid.
0: Yeah.
1: It doesn't matter.
0: Yeah. Yeah.
1: But some of these other stories, like, I don't know, that might have some other underlying details.
0: But how many people would see that story and instead do this? Instead of treating it the right way, it's fun. And we're going to go, Ben Johnson doesn't know what he's doing. That's in mount disrespect to the Packers. He's no class. He's always been low class. I don't know why everybody loves him so much. He's a this, he's a that, he's this, that. And then, oh, it's not real. Oh. Well, la-di-da. Some people are going to take it that way, podcasts and radio,
1: I'm sure, ran with that all day.
0: There's going to be everybody. Look, everybody, that's a thing. That's why this AI time now is so dangerous, because everybody, hey, I'm looking for a big hot take off of this, that I'm not going to have something where it's something that I thought about, that this is going to be, hey, I've thought about this. People are going to think it's a hot take, but I have the evidence to support it. I have my argument ready. It's going to be some people just saying, I really want to just go crazy on this. And that's where you're going to see things like this go absolutely nuts.
1: Well, in sports media, we've got plenty of instances of folks just screaming from the top of the mountain and then going, oh, my bad. Because, I mean, what's the consequence for in most cases? Zero.
0: Exit out by the Fresca. Exit Swollen Dome. The Jason Smith Show with my best friend, Mike Harmon. Okay. I put it out there in the world. Karma has come back. It is a final in Yankee Stadium. I believe, and I can't tell, but Junior Caminero, following the final out, Chisholm strikes out to end it. The Raves move on to the ALCS. I think Caminero was looking at the crowd, miming a sweeping gesture.
1: He was having fun.
0: The Yankees get a runner on first, but they are done. The next two outs are gotten very easily. The Yankees are going home. The Rays are on to the ALCS. And Yankees fans, what is next, especially coming off of the fan interference that potentially cost them this game? Wow.
1: And it ended the quick montage of chaos and sadness with a forlorn inactive Aaron Judge.
0: The Yankees are eliminated. It is over. And the biggest play of the postseason, the fan interference play in the seventh inning, we break it down coming up next. Jason and Mike, Fox Sports Radio.

0: MLB fans, the ALCS is almost set. The Tampa Bay Rays are in.
1: Rays win as they knock off the New York Yankees.
0: Keep it locked for postseason reactions.
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2: Lows dip down to about 48 tonight under partly cloudy skies. West winds around 5 miles per hour. A mix of clouds and sun again tomorrow. High temperatures reach up to 66. Partly cloudy skies tomorrow night, 47. A mix of clouds and sun Friday with highs around 71. 81 Saturday. From the Weatherology Weather Center, I'm meteorologist Paul Trombley on 99.3 The Fan, Winona. Right now, 54.
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0: 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The crown is yours. So the season is over for the New York Yankees. I texted my dad to see if he's okay, and I've yet to hear back, so we'll just wait and see.
1: Okay.
0: We'll bring you Aaron Boone when he does his post-game press conference. Could be the last time we bring you Aaron Boone as Yankee manager.
1: Could be.
0: But this game comes down to one play, one moment in the bottom of the sixth inning. The Rays lead this game 4-2. Right, Mace's got a two-run homer.
1: Yeah, that was a two-run homer that extended the
0: lead. Big deal, right?
1: Right, he's 4-2. It's him.
0: Right, gave him a 4-2 lead. Bottom of the sixth inning with two outs. George Lombard is on first, and Anthony Volpe is up. Again, two outs, runner at first. It is a 4-2 game, and this is what happened.
2: Volpe to left field. Left fielder towards the line. On the track, back and up. And it is! It's gone! It's gone! Anthony Volpe, no sign at all from the umpires. Volpe circling, that's a two-run homer. That ties the game!
3: I think they're going to look at this.
2: Because no one of those umpires did a circle of their hand. No, that's what I was waiting for.
4: The ruling on the field is a home run. This will be a crew chief review.
2: Here we go.
4: After review, we have spectator interference. In addition, the left fielder would not have made the catch. Therefore, we have one run scoring, and the batter runner is placed at second base.
0: So there was Yankees Radio Network, Michael Kay, and it is gone? Who put a question mark in the prompter?

0: everybody have to know that.
1: But nobody knew where the ball was.
0: No.
1: Right? Because
0: no.
1: Mesa's lands no. and he starts looking, thinking it hit the wall.
0: Yes.
1: You've got the spectators. They're delayed before they start celebrating that they have the ball because he doesn't catch it cleanly.
0: No. So what happens is this. Mesa goes back to catch it, and he takes a really bad circuitous route to the ball. He's drifting right, and he's a left-handed fielder, so he's drifting right, and he has to come back left to try to catch the ball. He is falling down as he is turning back to catch the ball. Yankee fan puts both hands out over the wall. The ball hits his hands, bounces off his hands, and into the stands. It's ruled a home run. You can't tell on the first couple of replays. You can't tell by the replay on the field, but the replay on the wall shows that clearly the fan reached over onto the field of play and touched the baseball. Mm-hmm. Ball winds up in the stands. The crazy part of this story is that they got it right. This is all really about Yankee fans, but we'll get to them. They got
1: it
0: right.
1: No, it's about Major League Baseball getting something right, man.
0: They got it right because Mesa wouldn't have caught the ball. He wasn't in position to catch it. He wasn't going to get it.
1: The ball took a bad route. Yeah. He mistimed his jump. Yeah. He didn't know where the wall was.
0: The ball was going to hit above where his glove was. So he wasn't going to get it. So they did the right thing, and they allowed the hit to proceed. Volpe with a double. They allowed Lombard to score. Now, the Rays argued, hey, wait a minute. Lombard should be back at third because why should he score from first base on a double? But in that situation, you can't argue judgment on the field of what an umpire says would have happened on the play. So the run's allowed to score. Volpe stays at second. However, the Rays get out of the inning with a strikeout to close the bottom of the sixth. And that turns out to be your final score. There is no more scoring in the game. And the Yankees lose and go home 4-3. Now, this is like insult to injury part for the Yankees. But the thing is, and this is what, if I'm a Yankee fan, I'm going crazy about, is that watching this play, if he doesn't reach over, and I get that it's human nature to want to reach over and get a ball. Right?
1: I always defended Bartman.
0: It's human nature to try to get the ball, right? It's human. I want to try to get it. You know, who knows? I don't know that I'm, do I really know I'm reaching into the field of play? But if he doesn't touch the ball, the way this ball is going to hit off the wall, Mesa is falling down. He's not going to get this. This ball bounces off the wall. Without a doubt, Volpe's at third. There's no doubt in my mind. There's two outs on the play. Yep. You're running. Volpe is at third. But you don't know how it bounces. And if this bounces far away because it's hitting the top of the wall and Mesa's falling down, this ball bounces away, doesn't know where it is. That could have been an inside the park home run for Volpe, and the game's tied at four, and we're still playing. Like that, like to put that out there, that's not a hey. In worst case scenario, there was a pretty decent chance the way the ball was. This is how inside the park home runs happen: the ball hits off the wall, bounces far away from the outfielder. That's really what it is, and the outfielder winds up being too far away from the ball to go get it. Now I don't know where the center fielder was
1: where
0: on
1: Mullins
0: the play.
1: Was on right? the play, right? He'd come in and had an at bat, but if he's took over in center,
0: but you got to think that he's heading towards the wall where the ball is. So because you don't know where it's going to go, he's heading there. So if the ball bounces off the wall because it's coming kind of straight down, hits the top of the wall and bounces back towards the infield, like there's a good chance. Like I'm saying that's like a 40% chance or maybe 50% chance that that's an inside the park home run and the game is tied. Because that's the way that play was coming out. That's where if I'm a Yankee fan, I am throwing up right now because I am thinking about that. I'm thinking about that was an inside the park home run. Hey, you know, you can't do that. You got to let Volpe just hit. You got to let the guys run. You can't put your hands up. But no. But that's the part of this is that Yankee fans can't help themselves. They can't help themselves with wanting to be part of the action, right? Just go back 2 years ago to the fans that reached into Mookie Betts' glove to yank the ball out. And what was their reaction? This is my right field. You come down here.
1: They were made heroes.
0: Yeah. Yeah. I mean, really. Oh, okay.
1: They became city heroes showing up on local television and radio as if they'd defended the city from an invasion.
0: And that's why I love this story, because now I always am a big believer in what goes around comes around. Sometimes you're not always around to see it, But I always do believe if somebody does you wrong or does something, what goes around comes around. Maybe it takes a while because maybe that wheel is really big. Maybe what goes around comes around. It's not like a hamster wheel. Maybe it's like a really, really big Ferris wheel.
1: Oh, yeah.
0: Right? Or it could be like, you know, a planet. What's a planet that has the farthest away path to the sun? Is it Uranus? What is it?
1: It was Pluto.
0: It takes like, yeah, but that's not a planet anymore.
1: Has it been reinstated as a dwarf planet?
0: No. Maybe Neptune? Yeah. Neptune, that's where they went and Ad Astra, right? Was Neptune? So whatever it is.
1: It keeps trying to get me to watch that. I think you spoke about it like a month ago. And it keeps going, this one's recommended for you.
0: And all of a sudden in your Yahoo feed, you're getting that?
1: Yeah.
0: But that's why I love, because what goes around comes around. Because the Yankee fans, again, these guys were like heroes. Yes, you come down the right field line and you're in our territory. Whoa, this is not a war. This is not some sort of battle. This is a Major League Baseball game. And they could have hurt Mookie Betts. I remember it at the time going, I can't believe this isn't something that's taken a bigger deal. And it took 2.5 months for them to get banned from ballparks.
1: Yeah.
0: But I love it because what goes around comes around. So what happened tonight, they tried it again, and it didn't work, and the Yankees lost by a run. These are the baseball gods telling every fan of the other 29 teams of Major League Baseball, you happy now? You welcome? Get off my back for all this Yankee stuff. Get off my back for Jeffrey Mayer. Get off my back for 2 years ago. Get off my back for this, okay? You're welcome. The Yankees got knocked out. The Yankee fans knocked their own team out, okay? Are you happy? Good. Leave me alone. Don't get at me when the Dodgers win again. You go, all they do is outspend people. You get the Yankees going home right now, okay? So take that and don't call me. That's what the baseball gods are saying.
1: That was pretty good.
0: Yeah.
1: Yeah, the other great play of the game, and this one won't get nearly the same juice, was Velotti's home run, which goes over the outstretched arm in right field, and you can see Max Fried like, how did he not catch that?
0: Yeah. Oh, yeah, yeah.
1: Because it's a ball that goes into the first row in right field, and as we know, it's a short porch. And I've watched it about 40 times going, how does he not catch it?
0: Yeah.
1: He's there.
0: Yeah, it's a bad jump.
1: You got the height. Bad jump. Bad estimation. And those are the two
0: too
1: plays.
0: High. Too high.
1: But
0: too
1: those
0: high.
1: Are the two plays that end
0: too
1: up
0: high.
1: Sending the
0: too
1: Yankees
0: high.
1: Home.
0: Too high. I mean, these are the baseball gods saying, okay, we'll do. We're going to do you
1: 17
0: solid
1: years.
0: Right now. Yeah, we're going
1: to
0: do you
1: solid.
0: Life cycle
1: of a cicada
0: we're gonna do
1: since
0: it okay.
1: The Yankees last won.
0: We're going to do it okay. And it's what? How many years since Jeffrey Mayer now? 30 years now?
1: 30 on Friday.
0: Jeffrey Mayer's like 50 years
1: old. Those guys looked a little younger than 50, but you know what?
0: Yeah.
1: With all the different things you can do to take care of yourself.
0: Could be his kids.
1: Yeah, but with all the things you can take care of yourself, maybe if Jeffrey Mayer aged well.
0: No, Jeffrey Mayer's telling his kids, you go to that Yankee game.
1: And you go take care
0: of him. You do what dad did. You stay, you wherever you buy your tickets, you're outside, you're right over the fence. That ball comes to you. That's your ball. That's your ball. You are Dennis Rodman under the boards. I get the basketball and nobody else does. You are Charles Barkley. Sorry, I got to do more. You are Angel Reese. You are getting the basketball. That ball comes down. That is your ball. You go get that ball. What did I tell you, kids? Go get the ball, Dad. All right, go have fun at the game. But we're going to the Mets game. No. Yankees only. Yankees only.
1: Got to take care of your team. Home cooking.
0: I love it, and I love the fact that I made it happen. Congratulations, other 29 teams. I told you,
1: Jason.
0: I wanted this to game end 4-3 so we could have this story. This game ended 4-3, and we have this story.
2: Have you texted your dad the gif of those greedy-ass Yankee fans' fingers reaching over yet?
1: How much do you think that ball's worth? Is there a Rays fan that would spend a lot of money?
2: Wait. Answer the question first.
0: No. I texted
2: him. Not changing the subject.
0: Okay. I texted him to see if he's okay. Because I want to check
2: in on
0: him.
2: Well, you have to check in on him, sure.
0: Because listen, he's my dad first.
2: I mean, they just got swept.
0: He's my dad first, a Yankee fan second, right? Okay. I texted him, are you okay? I have not heard back. I have not even gotten the dots that maybe he'd be thinking about typing something.
2: So do we need to go do like a home visit?
0: If I don't hear from him, I'm going to drive by at the end of the show. I mean, I'm going to go by and see what's going on.
1: I got the video now showing up of the fan being escorted out of the game by security. After interfering with the baseball.
0: Yeah, well, I think you almost, I think that's a rule.
1: Yeah, it's
0: now.
1: A rule.
0: If you get
1: but
0: ruled
1: like,
0: for fan interference, you have to be ejected.
2: Yes, but that happened literally the last two times, and it clearly hasn't worked. So unless these Yankee fans are going to get held accountable like Bartman was at a Cubs game.
0: Dude, the Yankees just lost.
2: They treated
0: that
2: guy.
0: What do you want?
2: Nobody ever did that again at Wrigley Field, did they?
0: Dude, Yankee fans just cost their team the chance to
2: but
0: stay alive
2: gonna
0: in the playoffs.
2: But it's going to keep happening.
0: No, not if it's going to cost the Yankees chance in the playoffs. It's not.
2: Really? This is the third time.
1: Yeah, it's
0: Yankee
1: it's
0: fans,
1: an epidemic, man.
0: Yeah, well, look, Because for the other part of it is that, yeah, anybody that goes to a game, if you're sitting there and the ball is coming, yeah, you're standing up and trying to catch it.
1: Right? Sure.
0: It's taken over. Your human nature is taking
1: over.
0: You
1: want the ball. It's right? Like that guy that was getting vilified for not, after getting the foul ball, right? The Dodger fan getting the foul ball, and then they're saying they should give it to the kid.
0: But when you had Yankee fans okay with ripping the ball out of Mookie Betts' glove, potentially hurting him,
1: that's different.
0: That's why I look at this and I go, good, karma came back and got you. You got eliminated from the playoffs because you had a fan reach over and got it. This was baseball gods doing solids for everyone. That's what happened today. And I love that. I love that. And Yankee fans are going to melt down. Yankee fans are going to be mad at umpires. They're going to be mad at the Rays. They're going to be mad at Boone. Somehow this is going to be Aaron Boone's fault. I don't know how, but it's going to be Boone and Cashman's fault. It's going to be glorious. It's going to be their fault. Hey, if they didn't send Volpe down and then bring him back up and play him, maybe that ball is hit a little bit further and the fan doesn't get it. Somehow it's going to be Boone and Cashman's
1: fault. He and Lombard accounted for four of their seven hits.
0: So
1: that's where Cashman gets say, see, my young guys are working out.
0: Yeah, but also in the series, they accounted for four of their seven errors.
1: Well, that's so fair. That's fair. Right. Grounded into a double play today, did Lombard as well. And that was a feeling, actually. You started that one. But you also had 1-for-6 as a team, runners in scoring position. You chased Martinez before the end of the fourth. You couldn't get to, five relievers? Mm. Before Baker comes on to get the save. And even then, you got him through 17 pitches, but you got nothing.
2: You know how safe Cashman's job is?
0: Oh.
2: That could have been him reaching over the fence tonight and he'd still keep his job.
1: That is unbelievable.
0: Cashman and I'll tell you.
2: Boone's gone.
0: He's
2: gone.
0: Dude, Boone has more lives than I can't even tell you. He is.
2: No, he's a fall guy.
0: Every year. The team is that every year.
2: It's either him or Costanza. Somebody's got to go.
0: Every year, the Yankees, this is the third year in a row, the Yankees' defense has been terrible, and they've done nothing to figure it out, and it's still
2: bad. But they're going to say we didn't have Aaron Judge.
0: No, but, yeah, okay, well, that's a big deal. He is the best hitter in the American League. But Aaron Boone, this is 3 years in a row where the lazy Yankees have found a way to lose, and still Aaron Boone keeps his job. I mean, he's not in any danger.
1: Hey, if you score enough runs, the errors don't matter. I think, right, it's like all the strikeouts just it out until you leave a lot of guys on base without forcing the issue and putting it in play. You scored three runs. You had ample opportunity after that play to find and scratch out one more run, and you failed.
0: No, oh, I like when the baseball gods say, "Don't worry, we got your back."
1: Is this the Mets fan in you really just kind of coming out as well?
0: No, because honestly, I was so mad. 2 years ago with the Mookie Betts thing, how angrily they
1: were
0: on after
1: air
0: the
1: that.
0: Ball
1: yeah, it was crazy.
0: And how much they could have hurt him and still their attitude after, which is this is our right field line. I was so mad at that. And I'm like, Major League Baseball's got to come down like the hammer of God on these guys. Like they could have hurt Mookie Betts. And it took them 2 months to say, yeah, here's a headline in the middle of January. These guys are banned from Major League Baseball.
1: It took a while.
0: Come on, man. Like I really carried around a lot of anger off of that because I was just mad at how they acted.
1: That was such a level of stupidity.
0: So that's why to see this, I'm kind of digging it. I'm kind of digging
1: it
0: that. Hey, now you went home because
1: years
0: of it.
1: And now it really showed itself.
0: Yeah. Now you're home, okay? Now you're home. You beat the Orioles in 96. Congratulations, right? You got away with that 2 years ago and people thought those guys were anti-heroes. Now you lost and you're home because of it. Because now I want to just completely push any Yankee fan that asks me, hey, what do you think about? I'm going to say, dude, that would have been an inside the park home run. That would have been so bad. I think the guy in the on deck circle would have scored. I mean,
2: say that to your dad's face.
0: They should have won. They should have won that game. That's an inside the park home run easy. Oh, yeah, I'm going to so do that.
1: You Yankee fan, you stole a World Series title. You were looking to hang another banner because this was going to be the thing to catapult you.
0: Exit Outbound of Fresca, exit Swollen Dome, the Jason Smith Show with my best friend, Mike Harmon. 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
3: I know you're trying to be funny or to poke fun, but I do think it was at least a triple because he was hitting the wall.
0: It could have been inside the park.
3: The center fielder was nowhere near, so if that ball hits the wall and it bounces back towards the infield. It easily a triple, easily, and then you don't know what happens from beyond that point because like the whole momentum changes. Like I can't believe those guys. You're at the edge of the outfield and you can clearly see your hands are extending over the edge. Like how stupid can you be?
0: All right, you want to believe it? Go to New York and meet some Yankee fans. You'll believe it.
3: No entiendo.
0: You'll believe it.
3: And the fact like Why is it that it's so much Yankee fans doing this? With Mookie, they almost yanked his hand off.
0: Oh, I know.
3: Like, it just makes no sense.
2: Not
3: why
2: too smart they are.
3: No. Like, you can easily blame this loss on those fans.
0: Oh, yeah, yeah.
3: Without question.
0: Yankee fans lose. Yankees and Yankee fans eliminated by Rays.
3: Yes.
0: Yankees, comma, fans eliminated by Rays.
3: Eliminated by Rays, yeah. Bring out the brooms. Jackson Chourio absolutely brought out the brooms and did a little bit of sweeping. Oh, it's not Jackson Chourio. Jackson Chourio just extended the lead for the Brewers, actually. That's why I have his name in my head. But they did bring out the brooms, the Rays, beating the Yankees in the Bronx 4-3. Dodgers also eliminated the Braves in Atlanta 4-1. They're headed to the NLCS for a third consecutive year. Guardians kept their season alive after defeating the White Sox 4-3. Game 4 is tomorrow, Thursday, in Chicago at 5 p.m. Eastern time, and Jackson Chourio with an RBI single gives the Brewers the lead in San Diego over the Padres. 2-1 is the score. Bottom of the fifth inning about to start. You can catch all the action on FS1, and it is win or go home for San Diego. In the WNBA semifinals, the Aces and the Valkyries are tied at 74 with less than 2 minutes to go, while the Dream beat the Liberty in overtime 101-98, so Atlanta leads this best of five series 2-0. In the NFL, Chargers offensive tackle Joe Alt is expected to miss Sunday's game against the Broncos with a neck injury, and wide receiver Ladd McConkey did not practice due to a foot injury. Tight end Dallas Goedert returned to practice for the Eagles, but running back Saquon Barkley and wide receiver Devontae Smith did not practice due to their hamstring injuries. Commanders quarterback Jaden Daniels practiced today. He's trying to return from his elbow injury. The Vikings signed free agent wide receiver Odell Beckham Jr. to their practice squad. Wide receiver Justin Jefferson from Minnesota was limited in practice with his ankle injury. Texans head coach D'Amico Ryans is taking over defensive play calling duties. Also, Houston has designated wide receiver Tank Dell to return from injured reserve, and he was at practice on Wednesday. In the NBA, Jazz center Yusuf Nurkic will be sidelined for at least 4 weeks with a toe injury. Back to you guys.
0: Thanks a bunch, Monty.
3: Jess.
0: Jason Smith, Mike Harmon, live from the Fox Sports Radio studios. We have more on the Yankee drama. You'll hear from Aaron Boone as soon as he speaks. But a big basketball story today involving LeBron James and someone who may not be telling the truth about LeBron James.
4: Who, me?
0: That's next. Ooh. Jason and Mike, Fox Sports Radio.
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0: 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The crown is yours. So the Yankees are going home. We'll have much more on this coming up in about 10 minutes. Aaron Boone about to meet the media. You'll hear from him, and we'll tell you what's next for the Yankees following this sweep at the hands of the Rays.
1: You.
2: There's a lot of that.
0: But look, this story today, look, things are starting to heat up in the NBA, and there's been no bigger story today than the LeBron Mike Breen gate coming off of the preseason game from two nights ago.
2: I thought you were going to bring up the fact that he's got a Fanatics branded helicopter trotting him around.
0: Mike Breen told a little story during the game that at practice a couple of days ago, Joel Embiid was a couple of minutes late, and LeBron made sure he heard about it. And Mike Breen was trying to tell a story about LeBron's leadership with the 76ers, and he said he heard it from a very credible source. LeBron went on social media and said, didn't happen, don't know where that is, that, you know, he's not telling the truth. And Mike Breen took the high road, saying, well, if LeBron says it didn't happen, it didn't happen. Now, when Nick Nurse was asked about it, he didn't say it didn't happen. He just said, I can't believe we're talking about this. So, is there some truth to this? Yeah. Is it as big a deal as, hey, you know, Embiid, maybe LeBron just said, hey, Joel, and Joel gave him a nod. Like, is it being overblown, the importance level of it? Mike Breen took the high road, didn't say that, I'm sorry, this wasn't true. Said, well, if LeBron said it didn't happen, but I trust my source, right? Again, Nick Nurse didn't walk away from this and say, I can't believe that Mike Breen, ESPN hates us, all this stuff. You know what I come away from this with, quite honestly? You know what I am?
2: Okay.
0: I'm already exhausted by the 76ers.
2: Oh, I thought you were going to say it was all about the fact that the Knicks didn't want LeBron and he ended up in Philadelphia, he decided to take out his anger on Mike Breen.
0: I am exhausted by the 76ers, and we're one preseason game into the season. I'm exhausted by the impact of LeBron and what it means and the helicopters and his teammates and getting everybody on the floor. Now, here all of a sudden, here's a controversy with LeBron and Embiid, and LeBron is going at Mike Breen. I knew at some point this season I'd get exhausted by the 76ers, but I didn't know it would be at this point. Still, we're one game into the preseason, and I'm exhausted by the 76ers.
2: Yeah, I mean, we just got started over the weekend as folks were clamoring to figure out where you could watch some of these efforts. We watched some burials last night, but, you know, for the Sixers, you're also having all of these reports that are making you really sure you know how old LeBron is and how injured he is coming in. So temper those expectations.
0: Yeah. Oh, I know.
2: Arthritis in his feet and this and that. The laundry list is already being put out there, and he's done, what, about a week and a half of workouts with them.
0: And it's going to be a whole season of this, and you want to know what the impact's going to be? Everybody's going to hate the 76ers very early in the year. Like right now, hey, they're a fun story. How do you make it work? Embiid, Maxey, Edgecombe, LeBron, what's going to happen? Jaylen Brown. But eventually, they're going to be just like the Heatles were, because this is kind of like the Heatles light, right? Like here's LeBron joining a team with a very, very talented core that got ushered out of the playoffs last year very easily. But like that's where this is going to go, and fans are going to root for the downfall of the Sixers. So much so that you know how much fans want to root for the downfall of the Knicks? They're going to love the Knicks and hate the Sixers, which is going to be insane, but that's how it's going to go.
2: They're going to hate everything on the East Coast.
0: No.
2: Suddenly the Celtics are popular again.
0: It's hard to hate the Knicks. Like I hate the New York Knicks. It's hard to hate these players.
2: No, right? I get
0: they're
2: it.
0: All
2: but,
0: best
2: but in the end, they're still
0: but
2: wearing
0: it's
2: that
0: still New
2: uniform.
0: York, but it doesn't matter. If you had a choice between rooting for the Knicks or the Sixers with LeBron on the Sixers, people are going to be wearing Anunoby jerseys and Karl Anthony Towns jerseys. There's going to be Celtics fans going, why haven't the Knicks extended Cat yet? What are the Knicks doing? Here's what the Knicks need to do at the deadline. They're going to turn the Knicks into the sympathetic little engine that could. That's what LeBron and the Sixers are going to do this
2: year. You're hoping for that.
0: That's going to happen.
2: What I am liking is already you're getting a bristly Jaylen Brown at the podium being asked who the alpha is and all of that stuff. And you could see his response. So my hope is they get out to a good start And we get to see and test that theory of how happy LeBron is being number two or number three.
1: It's going to be fun stuff,
2: because everybody told me all year last year it was great. The other guys didn't play. They didn't play most of the season. So, yes, he was the one guy. That's not going to happen here.
0: Everybody's going to turn heel on the Sixers so fast. It's going to happen so fast. The Knicks are America's team. That's what's that's where it's going to be. The Knicks are America's team.
2: Balls.
0: Coming up next, Aaron Boone speaks. We'll tell you what's next for the Yankees after this controversial elimination. Jason and Mike Fox.
3: I quit. We are Fox Sports.
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17: The Tampa Bay Rays are moving on.
18: 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The Tampa Bay Rays, for the third time in franchise history, are headed to the American League Championship Series. 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
17: Final score was 4-3, and you heard it all on the Rays Radio Network. The Dodgers are headed to the NLCS for a third consecutive year after eliminating the Braves in Atlanta 4-1, while the Guardians kept their season alive with a 9-3 win over the White Sox in Chicago. Game 4 will be in Chicago Thursday, tomorrow at 2 p.m. Eastern Time. While the Brewers have added another run in San Diego, they lead the Padres 3-1, bottom of the sixth inning, and it's win or go home for San Diego. You can catch all the action on FS1. In the WNBA semifinals, the Valkyries beat the Aces 83-81. They now lead the series 2-0. I'm Amancio Bolaños.
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0: We got John Paul Morosi coming up in a few minutes, MLB Network insider. The latest on the Yankees elimination. You're going to hear from Aaron Boone coming up before that. But just really quick, just for a minute here, because, you know, we had a big deal last week talking to you about there's bad officiating in sports, and certainly the Yankees overturned home run tonight on fan interference. Hey, that's taking center stage. The right call was made. We talk about there's a lot of bad officiating, but there is nothing worse than the WNBA officiating, right? We told last week it was a big deal for us, viral on a lot of takes we had on that.
2: Yep.
0: And tonight, the Liberty lose to the Dream to go down 2-0. Now, how do they lose? Angel Reese hits a couple of free throws to give the Dream a three-point lead with about 5 seconds left to go. The Liberty inbound from under their basket. By the time they get it up into Breanna Stewart's hand, she's throwing up a prayer from behind the three-point line. It doesn't go, and the Dream win. After the game was over, there was a bit of discrepancy over, hey, why didn't the Liberty use their reset timeout? Because they had a timeout where they could have inbounded the ball from half court. All of a sudden, trying to get a shot from half court, inbounding with 5 seconds. Yeah, maybe an SQ gets a big shot off, an easier thing. I don't know if they would have scored, but it would have been much easier to get a three off to try to tie the game.
2: Right.
0: Breanna Stewart, in her post game, says, I don't want to get mad at the ref. I don't want to, you know, say anything about the refs, but when I ask two officials if we have a reset timeout and they both tell me no, what do you want me to do? So they had the timeout, and two different officials told her that they didn't. I mean, just can you imagine if that happened in the NBA? Can you imagine if something like that happened? Can you imagine something like that happened in the NFL? hey, I didn't call my timeout because you told me I had no timeouts left. Meanwhile, there's that one timeout just sitting next to the, you know, the Jets score. Aaron Glenn, why didn't you call? I asked the refs. I didn't have any timeouts left. Can you imagine that? When I say the WNBA has the worst officials, this is all the evidence you need. Like, you want to talk about the first thing they got to attack in the offseason? It's officiating. Well, new commissioner comes in, whoever it's going to be, needs to attack the officiating, because this is inexcusable for this to happen.
2: Well, we're watching the end of the Aces and Valkyries game just now, and in the final 2 minutes of regulation, there were several instances where they had to do the conference of, all right, we got this right, right? Where they're asking for an explanation of, you know, why a timeout was awarded, why the ball wasn't, you know, why they didn't go to the desk to look at things. Like, there's just messes. We had the Sophie Cunningham podcast appearance going back to their exit and the round that they played against the Aces, or like, yeah, I looked, and Tim, what about, like, I don't know.
0: Yeah,
2: that's what we're getting time and time again.
0: They don't know the rule. I don't know the rule. Like, how do you get that from officials? They don't know the rules. Two separate officials. No, you don't have a reset timeout. Now, this is Breonna Stewart, but I don't think she's coming into the postgame press conference and lying that she asked two officials who told her they didn't have a reset timeout.
2: She's got enough skin in
0: the
2: game.
0: She's got enough cachet. She's someone that she's not getting on in front of everybody and saying, I asked two different officials, and they even checked, and they said, no, you don't have that timeout left. Wow, man.
2: Bad statisticians, bad referee.
0: That's terrible, man.
2: Yeah.
0: That is absolutely
2: terrible.
0: Man,
2: that's like the get back guy not being able to take care of business on the sideline. Just time and again here in the WNBA. It's like, all right, let's talk about the game. Nah, we're back to officials fighting and other idiosyncrasies and stupidity
0: that
2: permeate the white lines.
0: That is unforgivable, man. I mean, that is unforgivable.
2: I asked two guys.
0: Two guys told me no timeouts. Oh, reset timeouts. Oh, side show, Bob. Oh, yeah. Okay, no.
2: Well, every once in a while. It's like, do they have any of their challenges? No, they don't have those. They don't have the ABS challenge, but they may still have a video challenge. We're not sure yet.
0: No, you don't have any reset challenges left. Wait, don't we have one? Oh, a reset challenge. Yeah, yeah. Sorry, you should have said reset challenge. What do
2: you
0: got?
2: That, you know, your seminar when you talk about clock management and everything else. Man, now you got an extra day for referees and an extra day for baseball players of when you can and can't use an ABS challenge.
0: So,
2: that's been pervasive here in this round.
0: We'll have more on this story coming up. That's an insane stuff. Luckily for the WNBA, the Yankees lost tonight, because now that's taking center stage. We talked about the overturned home run and what a big deal that was. Yankee fans preventing the Yankees from moving on in the playoffs. Baseball karma, welcome. But here is Yankee manager Aaron Boone. Following the Yankees' elimination, swept at the hands of the Rays, here he was answering questions just moments ago post-game about going out 17 years now without a world championship.
3: Aaron, clearly this is not the way you wanted your season to end. Just how disappointed are you, not only in the outcome, but by some of the play over the last three games throughout this series?
4: Yeah, I mean, look, the ending's terrible. You know, there's one team at this time of year that, you know, is going to go home happy. You know, first of all, congratulations to the Rays. They beat us. They've obviously had a great season and get to continue on. But, you know, for us, there's just no easy way. I mean, it's, you know, it's a broken clubhouse. You just, what you go through as a team, as a family, over the last 8-9 months getting ready for this, and you know, there's just, it's the worst. So, you know, you just, for those experiencing it for the first time, and then those of us that have been there and been in a lot of these situations and had opportunities, you know, this is what you want to play for. This is where you want to be. And hopefully, for everyone, whether it's going through it for the first time or those of us that have been through a lot of these, you know, it's got to be, you know, fuel to the fire, and motivation for everyone to get better and get back to this position and ultimately meet the standard that's expected of us, and that's being the last team standing and win a championship. So, you know, went through a lot as a group this year, had a lot of challenges, and a lot of people in there met those challenges and answered, and but obviously not enough, and you know, today's the worst.
0: Big stuff by Aaron Boone there.
2: You know what he sounded like, though?
0: What did he sound like?
2: Steve in the back.
0: I mean, crazy question to him. How do you feel over the last couple?
2: I mean, the failures.
0: How do you think I feel, man? Come on. How do you think I feel?
2: Especially the way you guys played these.
0: But like, you could tell the emotion gets to him and talked about it. It's the worst feeling. The clubhouse is broken right now because obviously it is. They were feeling so good coming off of that round against the Red Sox, right? The Red Sox were really... If the Yankees say, okay, what team are we worried about the most? They would say the Red Sox. And they dispatched them so easy. They won two games and it was easy. They scored 18 runs. The pitching was fantastic, right? This was a very big deal. And then they go and they lose like this to the Rays. And I know, and here's the thing where I want everybody take a deep breath right now. The Yankee fans are crazy. Everybody's insane. Everybody wants blood. But I'm going to tell you the reality. Everybody wants Boone gone. Cashman gone, everybody gone, right? I want everybody gone. I want an entirely new roster except for Judge. Judge is the only guy that can stay. Everybody else gone.
5: That Rice guy's pretty
0: good. Doesn't matter. I don't want him either. Brian Cashman's coming back. Aaron Boone is coming back. Why? Because Boone is going to get a pass because of Judge's injury. There is a lot, and rightfully so. You can only expect a team to go so far when you're without the best hitter in the league. And Aaron Judge is the best hitter in the American League. They didn't need him against the Red Sox in a short series. The Yankees threw the hell out of the ball, though, and Schlittler was phenomenal and dominant. So, okay. Fried was fantastic. So, okay, you didn't need it. But here you are in a series where it's a better team. You know, they were the best team in the American League. And, yeah, in a series that you didn't score a lot of runs, it was low scoring, you're missing the best hitter in the American League. So I get that. I get that this was a series where, hey, when I picked the Yankees to go to the World Series after the deadline, I said two things.
2: Well, that's why they lost.
0: I like them. No, yeah, I got Aaron Judge injured. That's what it was.
2: It's your fault.
0: I said, look, I love the moves they made. I know people aren't real crazy about them, but I love the moves they made. As long as Aaron Judge is healthy, they're going to the World Series. But that's the part that didn't live up to it because he is that important. There's some people that get hurt. They don't play. Okay, next man up. What are we doing? There's times when it's a special guy, when Aaron Judge is hurt, when Shohei Ohtani is hurt, right? If Yordan Alvarez was hurt, right? Kyle Schwarber is hurt. There's guys out there where you say, okay, you really, it's hard to overcome that. Because look at the Yankees. Look at their run differential when Aaron Judge was hurt and when Aaron Judge is in the lineup. Like, you can't deny that. So I get that that's part of it. And you know how the Yankees, like, all of a sudden, they don't want to make change for anything. Aaron Boone is coming back because it's going to be very easy to say, well, they didn't have Aaron Judge. What can we do? Now, if Aaron Judge was there, there were no excuses. It was George Steinbrenner running the team. It would be different. But he's coming back. Yeah, every year you say the same thing, and I'm not falling for. I'm not falling for the banana in the tailpipe anymore. I'm not. He's coming back, and that's going to be the reason. If Aaron Judge was healthy, it might have been a different story. You look at this series, it wasn't like the Yankees were completely blown off the map.
2: Right.
0: Hey, Aaron Judge's presence, a healthy Aaron Judge, not just an Aaron Judge back in the lineup, because who knows, was he going to get his timing back? Was he going to be the same player? Look at Ohtani trying to get his timing back after being on the injured list so close to the end of the regular season. Ohtani's been really struggling. But a healthy Aaron Judge, yeah, that's going to be the thing. Hey, let's give Aaron Boone one more year. So the best part of tomorrow is going to be seeing Yankee fans who all want to moan and complain. We need a new GM. We need a new manager. And it's not happening.
2: Burn it all down.
0: They're all coming back, right? Because the Yankees clearly are a good enough team to win 90-some-odd games even without Aaron Judge. Guess what? That's the general manager doing a hell of a job, right?
2: You can hate Brian Cashman, yes.
0: But that's the GM doing a hell of a job where you can miss the best hitter, and yes, you score less runs, but you still win over 90 games, and you're coming down to the final week of the season with a chance to win the division. But the manager, okay, I get that a little bit, but you don't have your best player. So you kept him back all the way through things before. So, yeah, of course he's going to survive this year. Of course he's going
2: to
0: survive.
2: Oh, he has to.
0: And come out. And Judge is going to be the reason. If Judge was healthy, maybe it's different. But it's so easy to say, yeah. And for a team that's very, hesitant to make changes like this anymore. Like I said, the Yankees are a team now. They like to drive down the middle of the road. They're not in the Autobahn, left lane, driving, top down, hair on fire, hanging out the window like it's that scene from Civil War where the girl is jumping from car to car.
2: Oh, hey! Nicely done.
0: They're listening to Skid Row and yeah, we're jumping from car to car. We're just having fun. That's not the Yankees. The Yankees are, let's keep it at 37 miles an hour. Let's go down the center lane. Let's not make sure we're not changing lanes too early. This is what the Yankees like to do. And so, yeah, of course, Aaron Boone is going to stay.
2: Well, they made the playoffs 9 of 10 years. They had the league's best team ERA, right? Major League Baseball's best team ERA. What was it? 3.23 for the season. You had all your guys back and lined up. As you said, you didn't get blown out yet. One hit here or there. Now, Aaron Judge, as we chronicled yesterday, he is Kike Hernandez in the playoffs. They match up perfectly in terms of their career exploits, except Kike Hernandez hits 36 points higher. Aaron Judge was 236. But his impact on the lineup and what he does for the pitching decisions and matchups and everything cannot be denied. For Aaron Boone, for Brian Cashman, there's only one thing that really comes back to all of this, and we've talked about it for 2+ years. You got to kill off the lazy Yankees narrative, whether it's extra infield practice, some extra fungo, whatever you need to do.
0: Extra fungo. Hey, let's get that fungo out there. Right, let's hit some fungo flies. We'll catch them.
2: We got to do something because finishing in the bottom five where you're in the same area as the Colorado Rockies is not good for long-term success when you get to an area like the playoffs where the margins are so thin, right? Where one error costs you everything.
0: Exit, how about a Fresca? Exit, Swollen Dome. So don't worry. Boone will be back. Cashman will be back. The band will stay together for at least one more album.
2: I do like the Savannah Bananas attire on Aaron Boone. You know, if he hadn't hit that one home run, this is where he'd be right now.
0: Coming up next, MLB Network insider extraordinaire John Paul Morosi stops by. What's next for the Yankees? What's next for the Dodgers and the Braves? The Rays move on. Keep it right here. Must listen radio is straight ahead. Jason and Mike. Fox.

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1: Hey, man. They are so good on game-winning drives. They're so good in the fourth quarter. There's just something magical about that team.
0: And when they don't, we talk about that, too.
2: Look at what has happened. They blow.
0: Maybe a little too much.
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1: Mainly clear tonight with lows around 48. West winds around 5 miles per hour. Highs level off around 66. Tomorrow, sunshine mixed with clouds at times. Partly cloudy skies tomorrow night, 47. Sunshine mixed with clouds at times. Friday, decreasing clouds by Saturday. Low 70s. Friday, low 80s by Saturday. From the Weatherology Weather Center, I'm meteorologist Paul Trombley on 99.3 The Fan, Winona. Right now, it's 54 degrees.
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7: Yeah.
6: Bottom of the seventh inning. Milwaukee leads San Diego 3-1. Mason Miller just pitched the top of the seventh for San Diego. Got into a little bit of trouble. Got out of it with no runs. So it remains a 3-1 Brewers lead as the Padres bat facing elimination in the bottom of the seventh. However, this just a small aspect of an incredible day in Major League Baseball. Joining us now on the hotline to break it all down, MLB Network insider extraordinaire John Paul Morosi, who left us last night by saying, today's going to be the best day in baseball all year. And I don't think he was wrong. John Paul, what's happening? How you doing?
8: I'm doing great, my friends. Here we are, game four of the day. And this is the best part, that a day is so great that, at least in the Eastern time zone, it is now the next day, and there is still baseball on. And it's a riveting game, in fact, in San Diego. So a lot at stake, and now we know at least there will still be baseball tomorrow. We know that for sure, but it is not at Yankee Stadium. It is in the Cleveland Guardians and White Sox series. And my goodness, a long, cold winter ahead for the New York Yankees.
6: Now, when it comes to this game, John Paul, let's deal with the big elephant in the room first. The overturned home run upon video review that showed there was fan interference. And I got to be honest, I think they got it right top to bottom. I was okay with the run scoring because the run probably would have scored. I was okay with sending Volpe back to second base because you could see that the fan reached over. Honestly, the thing for me is that ball, the way it was going to bounce off the wall and with Mesa falling down, that could have easily been an inside-the-park home run for Volpe, and we're talking about a 4-4 tie.
8: No, that's a great point, Jason. I think that it would have been difficult to extrapolate that, obviously, in the moment. And I think that they got it right. And this is one more of the ways, and you think about, of course, the Jeffrey Mayer play that I know everybody was recalling right as that happened. But the key thing that MLB has done now is allowed their umpires to have the discretion with replay. And so it's not just replay, it's how you apply the replay. And by allowing the umpires to say, yeah, we believe that Mesa would not have caught that ball, it was going to be a double, which I think at a baseline people can agree with. It would not have been possible for the umpire to say, you know what, it wouldn't have been caught. But what was going to happen was the left fielder was going to stumble, and the ball was going to rattle around, and he was going to get inside the Parker, and so it's a tie game. So you can't do that. And I think that in fairness, I suppose hindsight being 20/20, perhaps the fan just lets the play happen. But I don't begrudge anyone for doing what they did in the moment. They're excited at Yankee Stadium. It's October. All those things are true, and ultimately the umpires got it right, and ultimately the Rays were the better team. This might have been a little parenthetical technicality that we'll talk about. This

0: not that was not the play that cost the Yankees. I would acknowledge that what cost the Yankees was really sloppy play in game two, and this team just not having their fundamental strength at the most important time of the year, and Aaron Judge being injured. I think these are all elements, and I think if you're going to second guess anything tonight, you might say, should you have had Rice batting leadoff to get him one more plate appearance? I suppose it's a valid second guess, but the reality, and I think most people on the Yankee side, even Yankee fans, will acknowledge this, they weren't the better team. The Rays were the better team. The better team is now moving on to the ALCS.
1: I like the way you said that. The Yankee fans will acknowledge that. No, they're going to go and find that guy, and they're going to make him a villain.
0: I'm trying to maintain the peace. I'm trying to we're trying to not have fans fear go to the game out of a belief they might wind up in the news. That's not a good thing. We want them to be able to enjoy an evening at the ballpark, even when there is all this intrigue, Mike, about your hometown and who's going to throw the ceremonial first pitch, and at what point in time does the Pope come to a game, all these things that we don't know. But it is a fascinating time to be a Major League Baseball fan.
1: All right, well, since you referenced that, what kind of dud is that? You bring out of a guy that's one of the stars of Off Campus. The hell, nobody watched that show. It's like you're talking Oprah, you're talking President Obama, you're talking the Pope, any of the 2005 White Sox. You get this guy. What a letdown for the Sox fans.
0: Or the late 80s, early 90s Bulls. Yes,
1: somebody
0: there, right?
1: Yeah.
0: So I will never begrudge anyone who has achieved enough in life that they are bestowed the honor of throwing out the ceremonial first ball of a postseason game, but I will fully acknowledge, to your point, I had never heard of the gentleman who threw out the first pitch tonight. That was the first time I read his name or the show. Now, granted, people do not come to me for knowledge of pop culture. In fact, earlier today, my amazing wife said, "John, the season of Ted Lasso has ended. What's our next show?" And I said, the last shows that I've watched on First Run have been The Newsroom and Ted Lasso. And that's about the last 15 years.
1: Nicely done.
2: Wow.
1: There you go.
0: That's the last. Actually, no, wait, there's three. It was The Newsroom, Mad Men, and Ted Lasso.
1: Okay.
0: Those are the only three shows that I've watched in the last 15 years.
1: To be fair, you choose pretty well, though, there, JP.
0: I choose wisely.
1: That's it.
2: Wait. Isn't your wife a doctor? She's a surgeon, right?
0: She's a doctor, yes. So
2: how do you not watch The Pit?
0: Is it? I imagine it's about a hospital.
2: Yeah, right? it is, yes. Yeah.
0: She doesn't need to watch it because she lives it every day, right?
2: But you need to watch it because I'll tell you what. You watch 30 hours of The Pit like me, you could be a doctor. Because I'm basically a doctor. I've seen all 30 hours.
0: Oh, so here's what happens. Again, we've got a great day of baseball to get to, but here's what happens. And I've actually told this story before, but not on this show, so I will tell it now. There is a time, you know, and we're parents, you got kids, they get sick or something happens, and then your instinct as a parent is to speak empathetically, but also authoritatively about that which has transpired. Oh, this is a sprained MCL. This is an ankle injury. This is a rash. This is a cold. This is RSV. This is COVID. Well, whatever it might be, you just, oh, this is what it is. And then there's this moment in time where I say something like that, and then I look at my amazing bride, and she looks at me as if to say, "Are you serious? Like you're gonna start weighing in on what you think is like?" And actually, there are times when she will say, "Oh, that's really cute. Did you go to medical school too? Did you go to medical school?" And we just forgot. So to that end, I am humbled in terms of my assessing, and I don't even really even bother to Google things because she knows everything. So I just sort of punt all of that to her. And yes, so long story short, I think I watched ER Grey's Anatomy like 20 years ago when I lived in Seattle. I watched that show a handful of times. So that's about it.
2: MLB Network insider John Paul Morosi, our guest. All right, so now before
0: not a pop culture insider.
2: No, that's all right. That's all right. That's all right. But I'm telling you, just watch the pit. You're basically a doctor.
0: Okay.
2: So before we get to the Dodgers, obviously, you know, to put a bow on the American League here going forward, Aaron Boone gave his press conference tonight. He talked about how disappointed the clubhouse is. Brian Cashman talked about Aaron Boone before the game and said glowing things about him. Anyway, Aaron Boone and or Brian Cashman don't return next year for the Yankees?
0: I'd be surprised. I'd be surprised because of a couple reasons. Number one, if you were going to change up the leadership structure of a team that is so tradition-bound as the New York Yankees, you would probably not do it right before what many fear is going to be a lockout of some length, however long it is. It's just, it's not, that's not the way that you want to launch a new administration, is to start working and then you got to stop. So I just think that there's a fairly easy explanation here. It's not a satisfying one, but it's a straightforward one, that arguably the best hitter in the world didn't play. He barely played like a third of the season. And that's really tough. Really, it's really tough to come back from that. It's a fairly straightforward explanation, especially coming off a year in which you had the best team ERA in the sport. So if managing is about trying the best you can to keep your guys healthy, which they tried and they just weren't able to do it at the end with enough offense, I think that there were some situations that Boone handled very well. Listen, for all the ups and downs, Volpe was in there in the final game and had a pretty good game, actually. Caballero was able to get in there at the end. There are players, and there's some natural attrition. I would expect Chisholm probably is not back, so there will be some adjustments to the lineup. But I don't think that Boone and Cashman are the problem. And this year in particular, as abrupt as the exit was, this year in particular seems to call for this team to have stability and not dramatic change. There are teams out there that the A's are looking for a new head of baseball operations, et cetera. The Mariners looking for a manager. There are some teams that have to do some changes. The Yankees, in my estimation, are not one of those teams.
1: Meanwhile, we flip to the other coast and the Dodgers 4-1 win to eliminate the Braves. More champagne, JP. And four, unlike Schoolhouse Rock, it is now four is the magic number. 17-0 are teams in these playoffs that scored at least four runs. But all these guys that were struggling and hurt and everything all season long, suddenly Andy Páez hits in the playoffs, and you can't touch Edwin Diaz for the second straight night.
0: No, and Edwin Diaz, again, sorry to bring it up, Jason, but he looks more like the guy that he was at his peak in New York. And I think it underscores that he was injured this season, not mechanically aligned. But remember this. These are the Dodgers. They are expert at getting pitchers lined back up, even when it seems like hope is starting to fade. They've done it with Sasaki. They've done it with I would say Tanner Scott, based on the way he's pitched this season relative to last year, and obviously they've done it now as well with Edwin Diaz. So they're a really, really great organization. They help guys get a little bit better, which I think they've done, and then help guys get back to their true north and who they're supposed to be. Páez and Tucker come to mind, and then you've got Kike, who's the modern Dodger Mr. October, and it was not the most inevitable route to this, but they've arrived at a fairly straightforward place and conclusion, which is they're in the National League Championship Series. That's what they were supposed to do. They obviously have eight more games to win, but for all the questions about them, I think we're realizing, number one, that Andrew Friedman and Brandon Gomes know how to build a very deep roster, not just 26, but 40. And then Dave Roberts remains one of the very best to ever do it, period. I mean, he's a Hall of Fame manager. And he has to figure out how to get the most out of Shohei when Shohei has not been himself. Any number of other things that he's done, really impressed by Dave Roberts' work again.
2: He's on Twitter, at John Morosi. That is at John Morosi, MLB Network Insider, getting set for the NLCS. John Paul, we'll talk to you from the road. Maybe we'll talk to you from here at some point.
0: You know what, guys? That is my hope. I got to find a way to figure out when there is an evening off in the midst of the series. Once I have a little more intel on the game times and matchups, et cetera, I think we'll have to find a time to either be in studio or maybe get you guys up really early for this thing that happens bright and early in the morning, which is called breakfast. And I'll see if I can maybe find a way to make that happen.
1: I think he'd show up for an omelet or something.
2: What if I showed up with the Pope?
0: Now, would that be a round table? We'll start working on a plan at John O. Gross, my favorite spot there in West L.A. How about that?
1: Let's make it.
2: You got it, John Paul. Hey, enjoy the series. We'll talk to you when you get out here.
0: All the best, my friend. Thanks so much.
2: All right, there goes John Paul Morosi. And again, this series, Dodgers-Brewers would be a fantastic series. Dodgers-Padres would be insane.
1: Yeah.
2: Where do we sit right now? Monsi Bolaños has that and more with what's trending right now in the wide, wide world of sports. MB.
3: All right, guys. Well, obviously, I don't want the Padres to win as a Dodgers fan. And right now, they're losing, so things are looking up for me.
2: You don't want to play the Padres?
3: I do and I don't.
2: Okay.
3: Okay. I think I told you. I think, like we could play the mental game with the Padres, right? Yeah. But because of the... I'd be very on edge in a series against the Dodgers. Or against the Padres.
2: You're going to be on edge against the Brewers.
3: I don't think I would be on edge like this. Like, I don't know if I would enjoy it. Like, I would be nervous with the Padres. You know what I mean? Because there's a lot of mental games going on there.
2: Okay.
3: That's why.
1: So I was going to say, you were on edge watching the end of that WNBA game.
3: I was.
1: I don't think you had any skin
3: and
1: in
3: I had
1: game.
3: No skin.
1: So... I think it's just you get invested either way, but I understand
3: that there is just a little, it's different with the Padres, and I do think the Brewers are the better team, but there's something with the Padres where I think I would just not enjoy it as much. I would enjoy it if we beat the Padres, but getting there would stress me out. So we'll see.
2: You just want to hit fast forward on the on the DVR and get to the end
3: get
2: and it's
3: to the
2: over.
3: End. Yeah, correct. Yeah, okay.
2: All right. Yeah.
3: Yes. Yeah, yeah. Yes. I feel like throughout it, I would enjoy the Brewers series a little bit more. Brewers do lead the Padres in San Diego 3-1. It is the top of the eighth inning in San Diego. Milwaukee with 10 hits in this game. San Diego only 3 hits in this game so far. It's win or go home. And again, 3-1, top of the eighth inning. You can catch all the action on FS1. The Rays did bring out the broom, sweeping the Yankees. 4-3 was the final score. Tampa Bay is headed to the ALCS for just a third time in franchise history. And in case you missed it, there was a little bit of drama in New York. They thought they tied the game in the sixth inning on a 2-run homer from Anthony Volpe. Upon review, it was overturned due to fan interference and was determined that the ball would not have been caught by Tampa. So Volpe was awarded a ground rule double, and George Lombard, who was on first base, was awarded a score. So that happened. Didn't matter, I guess, in the end. Or did it? I don't know. Rays won it 4-3, advancing to the ALCS. Dodgers are advancing to the NLCS for third consecutive year after eliminating the Braves in Atlanta 4-1. Atlanta was 1-for-23 with runners in scoring position in this series. 19th career postseason home run for Max Muncy. 72 postseason win for Dave Roberts, passing Tony La Russa for second all time. And then the Guardians kept their season alive after beating the White Sox in Chicago 9-3. So game four is going to be on Thursday, tomorrow, or later today if you're on the East Coast. That's going to start at 5 p.m. Eastern time. When it comes to the WNBA semifinals that I got into, it's true. The Dream beat the Liberty in overtime 101-98 despite Breonna Stewart's 35 points, 11 rebounds, and 6 assists. And the Valkyries beat the Aces 83-81. So Golden State now leads the series, which is best of 5, 2-0, just like the Dream leading the Liberty 2-0. When it comes to the NFL, Chargers offensive tackle Joe Alt is expected to miss Sunday's game against the Broncos with a neck injury, and wide receiver Ladd McConkey did not practice due to a foot injury. For the Eagles, tight end Dallas Goedert returned to practice, but running back Saquon Barkley and wide receiver Devontae Smith did not practice due to their hamstring injuries. Philadelphia also traded center Cam Jurgens and a 7th-round pick to the Ravens for a 2027 5th-round pick and a 2nd-round selection in 2028. Baltimore quarterback Lamar Jackson, he didn't practice today because of his ankle injury, but Commanders quarterback Jaden Daniels did practice today. He's trying to return from that elbow injury. And Texans head coach DeMeco Ryans is taking over the play calling duties, the defensive play calling duties. But also, Houston designated wide receiver Tank Dell to return from injured reserve, and he did practice on Wednesday. In college football, number two Georgia will be without running back Chauncey Bowens, who leads the Bulldogs with 6 rushing touchdowns this season, for Saturday's game against number 6 Alabama. In the NHL, the Ducks and the Oilers are still playing. Oilers are up 5-2 with about 3 minutes to go in the third period. And the Capitals already beat the Penguins 5-3, and the Jets took down the Avalanche 3-2. Back to you guys.
2: Thanks a bunch, Monty. The Jason Smith Show with my best friend, Mike Harmon. Coming up next, an idea that is too good to be true that I got watching the Dodgers and Rays celebrate their LDS wins. That's next right here. Jason and Mike, Fox Sports Radio. 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
2: You selfish bastard.
0: So I know we were going to talk about the idea that I had watching the Dodgers and Rays celebrate. However, as what happens now during the baseball postseason, when stuff happens, we have to talk about it.
1: Yeah.
0: The Brewers continue to lead the Padres 3-1 as the Padres bat in the bottom of the eighth inning. The Padres had a runner on first and one out and Manny Machado up. And Machado rips one to center field, and Mitchell goes to the track, to the wall. I feel like Vin Scully, to the track, to the wall. Now, the wall in Petco, the wall there is where if you are sitting right outside in the bleachers, right? If you're right outside of the wall, you can reach over just like at Yankee Stadium.
1: Oh, yeah.
0: Right? You can reach over at Yankee Stadium. Mitchell goes to the wall. He jumps. Now, the wall in San Diego is not quite as high.
1: Pretty low, yeah.
0: So it's like Mitchell is taller than the wall, okay? Mm-hmm. Just to put it that way. Mitchell is taller. So the wall is probably, I would say Mitchell goes probably about 6'2", 6'3". So it's probably like maybe a 6-foot wall, maybe a little bit less than that. Mitchell gets all the way to the base of the wall, and he jumps and takes a home run away from Machado. Padres fans in the front row try to catch the ball. They don't reach out onto the field, and they don't really compete with Mitchell. Mitchell's allowed to jump straight up, and the fans put their hands up to catch the ball, but they don't hit his glove. They don't get onto the field, and Mitchell's able to make the catch, and Machado slamming his helmet repeatedly in the dugout. I don't know if Machado's going to get over that. That could be the final death cry for the Padres as they go down in the bottom of the eighth inning. It's 3-1 going to the ninth. That was a two-run homer that would have tied the game. But that's your difference between the Padres fans and the Yankees fans, is that this ball's going up there. Padres fans went for the ball. They didn't get it. But they didn't try to be part of the game and reach out to get it.
1: Now, see, I don't know. I think the guy misjudged it. Well, maybe there's one guy that's coming at it pretty hard.
0: But they're moving to the side to get the ball. They're not reaching over the glove. They're just reaching out to get it. But Mitchell is able to jump up and catch the ball. Now, here's the thing. Is that this is the crazy part, is that, again, difference between Padres fans and Yankee fans. Yankee fans who want to be a part of it, I can't stand it. But if a fan reached forward to get the ball and hit Mitchell's glove, this ball is I don't know that you can say, like in Yankee Stadium tonight, where the ball was clearly going to hit the front of the wall, wasn't going over the fence. The fans' hands were on the field of play. If a fan just reached a little bit forward, because Mitchell jumped straight up for the ball, if a fan just reaches a little bit forward, I don't know that you can say that that's fan interference. If the fan went for this ball and knocked into Mitchell's glove and didn't get it, it's landing in the stands for a home run, and I don't know that you could say this was fan interference. Really, watching this replay, seeing it just happened, watching it a couple of times, I don't know that you could say that the ball would have been fan interference. The ball would have landed in the stands, and the fan didn't have to reach up and do anything overly egregious, just had to go get the ball. But Mitchell's still able to make the catch, and that's the difference between both of those plays.
1: Yeah, kind of crazy, right? So, yeah, it would not be fan interference if you rule it over, but this is where we start getting into the, do you have the pylon cam? Do you have, like, all the different angles? Let's get the all 22. Where are the hands? And now all of a sudden you're with the telestrator and you're drawing the lines. Like, see, you got to be parallel right here.
0: Yeah.
1: But it's amazing because you do see one fan is really aggressive trying to get towards the ball. Like, you don't have a good shot of where he is relative to the edge of the seats, right? You see he comes forward.
0: He kind of jumps to the side though,
1: yeah,
0: and reaches up to get
1: it. Because he doesn't want any of Mitchell who's coming back on him either.
0: Yeah.
1: Right? So, yeah, some self-preservation there. But for a foot or two, we would have had more chaos.
0: Yeah, I mean, that's really something to see that go the way it does, where here's a Padres fan who went for the ball, didn't get it, and if they interfered, it probably wouldn't have been called anything less than a home run. But Yankee Stadium, right away, you could say, oh, no, that's fan interference, no run. The Yankees lose, they get eliminated.
1: Still can't believe how poorly Mesa jumped and mistimed all that. Man. But that's a whole other thing as we're coming down to the end of it here.
0: So Padres and the Brewers in the top of the ninth inning, it will be at worst, or at best for the Padres, chasing two runs while facing elimination.
1: Well, Musgrove again.
0: Yeah, Musgrove in the game. He went from being, what a great story, to, hey, we need you to throw some zeros up here, man.
1: Come on, man.
2: We preview Dodgers, Brewers next.
0: And we get back into the controversy of the night with the Yankees and the home run that wasn't. That's next. Jason and Mike, this is Fox Sports Radio. Life is heaven for me.
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0: No. The San Diego Padres are down 3-1 to the Milwaukee Brewers, and they're about to start the bottom of the ninth inning. You can catch all the action on FS1. It is win or go home for the Padres. The Rays officially swept the Yankees 4-3 in the ALDS. Coming out on top 4-3, Tampa Bay is headed to the ALCS for a third time in franchise history. The Dodgers are headed back to the NLCS for a third consecutive year after eliminating the Braves in Atlanta 4-1, while the Guardians kept their season alive, defeating the White Sox in Chicago 9-3. Game 4 will be on Thursday in Chicago at 5 p.m. Eastern Time. In the NFL, Chargers offensive tackle Joe Alt is expected to miss Sunday's game against the Broncos with a neck injury. In the NHL, the Oilers outscored the Ducks 5-2, and the Capitals beat the Penguins 5-3. I'm Monty Bolaños.
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3: Hello, welcome inside. Final hour tonight, the Jason Smith Show with my best friend, Mike Harmon. I've had sex with him like 50, 60 times on camera. On camera.
4: Documented.
3: Trevor McGill is in. The Padres coming to bat in the bottom of the ninth inning. They are chasing two runs. The Miz is also warming up, like maybe just in case. You got the Miz in the bullpen.
4: Awesome!
3: So,
4: that's the other Miz.
3: The Padres, again, three outs away from being eliminated. Manny Machado nearly tying the game in the eighth inning with a home run bid, but Mitchell at the wall goes up and makes the catch. Padres fan behind him tries to get the ball, does not get it. Very opposite what happened tonight with the Yankees and the Rays.
4: Telling you, that other guy coming in from crashing from the other side, he's got to be better at getting to the glove and getting at Mitchell. They needed those runs, baby.
3: So we'll have more on this game coming up in a few minutes. Again, Padres coming to bat here, ninth inning. Brewers three outs away from a date with the Dodgers in the NLCS. But all the drama tonight coming from Yankee Stadium. The Yankees fall to the Rays by the final of 4-3. And this play garnering all of the attention in the sixth inning with the Rays protecting a 4-2 lead thanks to a Mesa two-run home run. Mesa figures into this play in a large way. Anthony Volpe is up. George Lombard is on first. And we think Anthony Volpe tied the game, which he did for a split second until he didn't tie the game.
5: Volpe to left field. Left fielder towards the line. On the track. Back and up. And it is! It's gone! It's gone! Anthony Volpe, no sign at all from the umpires. Volpe circling, that's a two-run homer. That ties the game!
6: I think they're going to look at this.
5: Because no one of those umpires did a circle of their hand. No, that's what I was waiting for.
7: The ruling on the field is a home run. This will be a crew chief review.
5: Here we go.
7: After review, we have spectator interference. In addition, the left fielder would not have made the catch. Therefore, we have one run scoring, and the batter runner is placed at second base.
3: So there's a call, Yankees Radio Network. You know, I was waiting because Susan Waldman right on it right away saying they're going to look at this, right? All I was thinking was we're going to hear Michael Kay or somebody say, you know what? Nobody wants to hear that right now, Susan, okay? Nobody wants to hear that right now, okay? It's a home run by Volpe. The game is tied, all right? That's what's going on. Nobody wants to hear your review. Don't give me your red zone crap right in front of me.
4: We both know what that means.
3: There's no loading in the red zone. The red zone is not for loading. But look, Susan Waldman's right on it.
4: No,
3: right?
4: Absolutely. And he's like, yeah, that didn't. Because even in the call, it's like nobody knew where the ball was.
3: No, Mike goes, and it's gone?
4: But that's it.
3: I'm Ron Burgundy.
4: Mesa didn't know where the ball was.
3: It's gone?
4: The guys in the stands knew they'd affected the play, but they weren't jumping around immediately. The umpires are staring at each other.
3: Gone? I don't know. now, Here's the play, because here, and here's a different angle on it than what we've talked to you about it before so far tonight. In the end, the right call was made. 100%. You can see by the replay, the fan reaches over into the field of play, which is what Yankee fans like to do. Just go back to a couple of years ago with Mookie Betts. Go back to 30 years ago with Jeffrey Mayer.
4: Hey, two more days. Yankees, how are we going to celebrate this, that man? Anniversary?
3: We're just going to find out it was Mayer that tried to catch the ball tonight. That
4: would
3: was
4: be
3: me.
4: Interesting.
3: I was back, guys. I was back.
4: He pulls off a vulcanized rubber mask. He's like, ha, ha, ha, here I am.
3: He unzips himself like those commercials with Barry Bostwick. And who's Barry Bostwick? The right call was made because the ball would have landed in the field of play. Now, Mesa takes a really circuitous route to the ball. It's a bad route. Mm-hmm. And as a left-handed fielder, he's falling to the right and then sees the ball coming back. The ball was hit very high. It's too high.
4: It's high. High. Yeah.
3: The ball was hit very high. It was coming straight down, basically.
4: He muscled that thing out, too. And, like, that was a pretty good pitch.
3: Yeah, yeah. That was a good swing by Volpe. We've been hitting the ball well since, you know, coming back up from the minors.
4: Yeah.
3: So the ball's coming down and it's going to hit the wall. They did the right thing, the umpires, in saying he wasn't going to catch it because there's no way Mesa catch it. He's falling down and he's trying to come back to the left to catch it. And he does wind up falling down. So the call was he wouldn't have caught the ball. We're allowing the run to score and Volpe's got to go back to second. Right now, the Rays argued, why is Lombard being around allowed to score? And that's not an arguable fact on a play like that. It is up to the umpires to decide to their discretion, would he have scored? And likely he would have scored, even though he kind of Cadillac'd his way to second base a little bit.
4: Yeah, he's kind of doing a bit of ball watching.
3: Likely he would have scored, so I have no problem with that. They sent Volpe back to second, two outs, runner at second. Rays get a strikeout, no more runs the rest of the game. The Rays win it 4-3. Now, we've talked about this a lot tonight from the perspective of, hey, here's the thing, Yankee fans costing them a game, the baseball gods and karma telling you that, hey, when baseball guys say, we got you, man, here's Yankee fans who can't stand not being part of the action and being on the field, we're doing you solid because the Yankee fans cost them the win. I'm waiting for that to be the headline in the Post. Yanks fans cost Yanks win with fly ball foul fallacy or some crazy, you know, Post headline like that. So, yes, that's exactly what happened. Like, the baseball gods doing us a solid with the Yankees. But something different on it is that 2 years ago when this happened in the World Series and Yankee fans tried to grab the ball out of Mookie Betts' glove, could have injured him, like, that was bad. And those Yankee fans were celebrated as anti-heroes. Major League Baseball couldn't even ban the guys from the stadium until 2 months after the World Series was over. They came out with a big, these two guys aren't allowed to come back to games anymore. Right? Like, it was the Yankees were so hesitant to remove them from the game when they did what they did to Mookie Betts, right? And Mookie Betts is like, well, there's trying to catch the ball, and there's, I'm going to go into your glove to catch this, and I'm going to rip it out of you.
4: Well, the way they jerked at his arm, right, and, like, yeah, it was very unnatural and untoward.
3: And their reaction after was, this is our line. Like, you're here. You're in our territory. Whoa.
4: We protect this house.
3: You're a fan. You're a fan. You're not playing the game. You're not the 12th man. You're a fan. These guys were celebrated as anti-heroes, right? And look what happened. Baseball gods, 2 years later, look what happened. You guys went home because a fan reached over to try to grab that ball. Because if they don't touch that ball, it's at least a triple for Volpe. It's maybe an inside-the-park home run because that ball was bouncing far away. Mullins, as we've seen, was not close to the ball, the center fielder, and Mesa fell down. So that could have been a 4-4 game, and maybe they're still playing. Maybe the Yankees win, but instead, they go home because a fan did that, right? Baseball karma, I dig that so much. But until the Yankees deal with this and have some sort of really strong reaction to, don't go in the field for the ball. We're suspending you from going to the games. We're the ones coming down on you. We don't want to do it with a wink and a nod, like, hey, we really don't want you guys to do this, but boy, hey, thanks a lot. You almost helped us out there with that home run. Until the Yankees treat it seriously and baseball treats it seriously, that stuff's still going to happen, right? It's still going to happen. Like, go back to the Bartman play in 2003, right? Where the mm-hmm. Cubs didn't go to the World Series. The Bartman play, Moises Alou melts down, Mark Pryor melts down, Alex Gonzalez,
4: who is one of the best fielding
3: boots a double play grounder
4: of the year, yeah.
3: And the Cubs go home. When's the last time a Cubs fan interfered in Wrigley Field?
4: Oh, no.
3: Has that happened? Has that happened? Oh. Has not happened, right? Not going to do that again. No, not going to do that
4: alligator
3: again.
4: Arms.
3: Nope.
4: If I touched it, it's because you came all the way into the stands. We are not going down that road again.
3: Until the Yankees treat it seriously and treat it like something that, hey, you can't do this, it's going to keep happening, right? It's going to happen in other ballparks. It's going to happen to them. And that's why, because they got away with it. They got away with Jeffrey Meyer. They got away with the guys because, you know, what happened with the Betzing was a foul ball. But hey, they're like anti-heroes after it's over. You got to treat that seriously. You got to treat once you start treating it seriously, like, hey, you can't do that, then it will stop happening. And you can say, well, we're going to ban the guy from the ballpark. Well, the guy can still go to games.
4: Well, but the key,
3: he can still walk in.
4: The key is the other fans have to shame him.
3: Yeah.
4: Right? Like, again, as you mentioned, the incident with the Dodgers, treated like heroes.
3: Yankee fans have to say, dude, what the hell were you doing, man? You can't do that. You cost us the game, right? Because whether they did or not, that's how it's going to come out.
4: No,
3: that could have been an inside the park home run.
4: Like, there's a lot of other problems, right? We're talking about Jazz Chisholm. There's a bunch of thought pieces that have already gone up about him. Folks calling for Aaron Boone's head. Here's the headline, though, on the New York Post. I haven't seen the print edition, but at least on their website, Oct Over.
3: Oh, Oct Over. Oh.
4: So you got that, and then they talk about Yankees fan booted out of stadium after home run interference controversy, and he certainly heard it from the fans that did see him being shamed and pulled away by security. But, yeah, you've got to have that bit across the city. Like, last time they kind of cheered it and, like, hey, you know, anything to help the team win. In this case, you could make an argument, and it's specious because there's a million components to this and a million failures. But if you need a scapegoat, he becomes the easy scapegoat. Look what you did.
3: What about this for New York Post? Fan eliminates Yanks in fence fumble.
4: That's pretty good.
3: That's a great New York Post headline,
4: especially if
3: right?
4: you get a double F.
3: Yeah. Oh, yeah. You got, using alliteration is always great.
4: Well, especially an F in New York. Yeah.
3: Joel Sherman, there you go. There's your headline for you. Fan eliminates Yanks in fence fumble. And the picture is just the ball hitting the fan's hand.
4: No, that's it.
3: Now, Frostburg also has an alternative idea.
4: Oh, he does.
3: Yeah.
4: Okay.
3: What do you got, Frostburg?
8: Well, guys, I know you like guests on this show.
3: Okay, sure.
8: I just tried to call Aaron Judge.
3: You did?
8: Yeah, but there was no ring.
3: Oh. My dad is going to key your car. My dad.
4: That was pretty good.
3: He's going to key
4: Send
3: your
4: that
3: car.
4: To Walt. Send
8: Kick
4: that.
8: Kick his ass if he keys my car.
3: Judge, I don't know. You guys, I think both you guys have the same exact back.
8: Walter, have you ever heard of Vietnam?
3: He's heard of Vietnam, Walter, all right? Oh, by the way, I did hear from my dad.
4: You did? We do have a note from Walt.
3: My
4: okay,
3: dad
4: good.
3: Is okay. I texted him after the game. I said, are you okay? He read it 2 minutes after I sent it.
4: Okay.
3: Responded to me an hour later by saying, I saw it coming in game two.
4: Well, I mean, that was the comedy literally of errors. So, yeah, I guess if you want to talk about foreshadowing, you certainly have that.
3: I mean, look
4: at the replay you got there. That guy does just a bad job. I mean, you got a lot of mass coming, George Mitchell. You got to crash harder.
3: I mean,
4: if you're gonna get that Machado home run for your squad.
3: But here's the thing, though, is that to say it one way for the Yankees, and what we just mentioned is that, you know, the same situation just 15 minutes ago, Machado looked like he hit a two-run homer that was going to tie the game, but Mitchell goes up at the wall in center field, makes a play. The fans in the outfield try to get the ball, but they don't interfere with him and get on the field of play.
4: Yeah.
3: It's a different thing. And it's always different if the player goes into the stands. That's different than if the fan reaches on. If a player goes into the stand, it's, hey, sorry, but you're going into the stands.
4: See, if we had the opportunity whereby you could have, I don't know, one of those electrical fields. Problem is, you know, the player going in is getting zapped as you bring your arms forward. So, I mean, you know.
3: To the track, to the wall. He is electrocuted. Oh, boy. Here comes the bullpen cart to take him off. He looks like he's really smoking out of the top of his head.
4: Now, on your barbecue, you can have some Farmer John's. Yeah, there you go.
3: Well, let's take time out from this electrocution at the fence to tell you about Farmer John Sausage. Really, until the Yankee fans hold each other accountable for it, like the Cubs fans did with Bartman, this is going to keep happening. And because they got away with it, it's okay. But now you see, oh, man, look at this, that fan, that this. Because I'm being honest with you, it was probably a 50-50 chance that was an inside-the-park home run, at least a triple. But with Mullins being closer to the ball, nobody's getting that ball fast. Mm-hmm. No one's getting to that. And Volpe runs pretty well. That would have been, I think that's a 50-50. I'm wondering if AI, right?
4: We'll have it.
3: If AI could do a version of that play where there's no fan interference, the angle of the ball hitting where it does, what would have happened? Like, could we get that play where what would have happened if that ball, the fan didn't reach over to get it, how it would have played out?
4: You could probably superimpose it with, you know, Dash Par or the freeze from Milwaukee. All of that to say, I still want Mason to explain to me how he ended up in that contorted position.
3: Yeah.
4: Jumping as far away from the wall as he did. And
3: Jason
4: and
3: Smith, Fox Sports Radio, can you tell me at what point you realized you horribly misjudged that ball? Now, I'll sit back and listen.
4: I'll hang up and listen for your answer. Thank you.
3: Exit Alvada Fresca, exit Swollen Dome. The party is on in the Brewers clubhouse. It's the Brewers and the Dodgers and the NLCS. Boy, do we have more on both of these teams. Big stuff on the Dodgers coming up next right here. 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
3: Lows level off around 48 overnight under partly cloudy skies. Winds out of the west around 5 miles per hour. Daytime highs approaching 66. Thursday, sunshine mixed with clouds at times. Partly cloudy. Thursday night, lows around 47. Dry with temperatures a bit above average. Friday and Saturday, and highs from the low 70s to the low 80s. From the Weatherology Weather Center, I'm meteorologist Paul Trombley on 99.3 The Fan, Winona. Currently 50.
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0: my best friend Mike Harmon.
1: Summer baby buggy bumpers.
0: The Brewers, their second straight appearance in the NLCS. They draw the Dodgers, who eliminated the Braves earlier today. Right now, Pat Murphy leading the Brewers locker room in celebration. It's the big ski goggles and the champagne being poured everywhere.
2: Does he have a pancake in his back pocket?
0: He might. I wouldn't doubt it. I would not doubt it.
2: Got to have one extra.
0: I got to say this. I think this is a really good idea. I'm going to patent this idea.
2: Okay.
0: And I got it today watching the Dodgers celebrate, mm-hmm. and also, you know, we saw the Rays celebrate too. It's like rage rooms are really popular, right? But that's kind of 5 minutes ago. Hey, you get to go in with some hammers and you get to
2: still expanding,
0: wreck
2: though.
0: A car. You know, people still like it, but that's 5 minutes ago. But how about this? How about a celebration room?
2: Okay.
0: You and your friends get to go in and it's a locker room. It's done like a locker room, and you get champagne, or if you're under 21, you get sparkling water or cider, and you get the goggles. You know, you can rent and wear the jerseys, and you just get to celebrate winning by pouring stuff over your friends, and there's reporters in there doing fake interviews.
2: How excited are you to win?
0: Yeah. And obviously, you know, your friends are taking video of you getting fake interviewed by the people. What did you think today? Oh, I'll tell you. And people are just giving these interviews and they're pouring stuff all over each other. Like, I think that's a pretty cool thing. Like, you go to a celebration room.
2: Exists. I was going to say, have you ever heard of the champagne room?
0: Okay.
2: Yeah.
0: The champagne room. That's why I didn't call it the champagne room.
2: No, you got to call it the champagne room.
0: No, you can't.
2: We're going to get a bunch of groups in by accident.
0: No.
2: Hey.
0: You don't want the wrong group.
3: You, your friends.
0: No.
3: Popping bottles?
0: You don't want the wrong
3: everything
0: group.
3: You just described.
0: You don't want the
3: already,
0: wrong group going to the
3: exists.
0: Wrong champagne room. You do not want that. No.
2: Why?
0: No, you don't want that.
3: Kind of do, though.
2: I think you do. I think if you're looking for one kind of champagne room
0: and you get the next, that could be A, really awkward, and B, maybe not legal. So there's two things there that
2: I don't think there's anything that legally says, hey, a champagne room has to be in a strip club.
0: If you're in a,
3: where's your head
2: sorry,
3: at?
2: A if gentleman's club. By the way, the other thing about, you know, all the wet and whatever, I mean, I'm sure there's plenty of...
0: Wet and wild.
2: Exactly. I'm sure there are
3: Jason,
2: plenty.
3: Get your head out of the gutter.
2: Yeah.
0: You're the one that brought up the champagne room first thing.
3: There's no sex in the champagne room.
0: Okay, I know, but...
2: There's a song.
0: You call it the celebration room. That's what you call
3: it. Where's your head? Get it out of
0: celebration room. Celebration room.
3: It's a family show, Jason.
0: And you

0: can, you know, rent whatever jerseys and you don't have to worry about washing them, mm-hmm. right? You can rent them for
1: they wear jerseys.
0: $20. Hey, what team do you want? Oh, I want to be the Mets celebrating. Great. I want to be the LA Kings celebrating. Whatever. Great. I get to wear the jerseys. And they take it from you and they wash them and you pay for whatever it is to go into the celebration room for a half hour. Everybody does interviews. You're pouring stuff on people. You're drinking stuff. It's awesome. You're celebrating. You're having fun.
2: Sounds like a pretty twisted kind of place.
0: Think about that,
2: but
0: huh?
2: I think you're kind of there. I mean, you mark.
0: You get
2: up
0: the ski goggles, of
2: is.
0: Course. You get the big ski
2: goggles. You get to keep
0: 100%. Oh, okay.
2: And if you book it well in advance, I mean, look, we got plenty of printing services where we can customize the jerseys, the goggles, and any other.
1: No sweats though, right?
0: No. Well,
2: no sweats.
0: You're dressed like a classy joint. You're dressed like you're won a game in something.
2: Well, maybe you're gonna want a big business meeting. You're gonna close that big deal.
0: You know, no. This is for sports type celebration and interviews.
2: Why leave
0: only.
2: Money on the table?
0: No one's interviewing
2: you. If you close
0: you.
2: A big house and you're getting 10%,
0: hey,
2: I mean, come on.
0: You just closed that deal and you were able to get 4% off the price of that new car. You took the dealer's incentive. What got the financing down to 1.9% for you? No one's going to do that.
1: This already exists.
0: No one's going to do that. No, it's not.
1: It's been around forever.
0: No, it hasn't.
3: Stage
1: Everything
3: three.
1: You're saying.
0: No, it hasn't. No.
1: It's out there.
0: No, this is not out
1: the
0: there.
1: Jerseys, they definitely wear jerseys, especially on Sundays.
0: They don't. Listen, James Harden has nothing to do with this story. Zero.
1: Again,
0: unless he
1: get
0: does.
1: Your head. What are you
0: zero.
1: Doing?
0: Got zero to
2: By
0: do
2: By the
0: with
2: way,
0: this.
2: This is also about celebrating winning. So James Harden has nothing to do with this.
0: Oh, that is true. Yeah, that is true. Yeah, you are. You're right about that. Now, we spent a lot of time talking about the Yankees. We'll finish with the Yankees coming up in a few minutes because I got news for some people that think the Yankees are going to have some big changes next year.
2: Champagne
0: but I think we've kind of had it with the narrative of the Dodgers era is over and they're too old and the Braves line things up by winning game two and Chris Sale is going in game three and the lockout is coming and the Dodgers won't get to restart their team and their era is over. Yeah, I think that's out the window. I think that crowd is done. When we talked about this the last couple of days, I said, look, August is 1 month. September is another month. October is something completely different. The Dodgers, this is why I told you the Dodgers will flip that switch when it gets to October, because they've done that in the last 10 to 12 years. They've come off two World Series titles. Yes. Did they struggle a little bit in August? Yeah. Did they have some injury problems in September? Yeah. Did they also go 15-3 near the end of the season to clinch the NL West and get a first round bye? Yeah. I said when they get to October, they will flip the switch. It is fine. Why? Because nobody knows how to handle October like the Dodgers do. There's lots of teams with experience. There's lots of teams that have been in the playoffs a couple of years. No one knows how to handle October like the Dodgers. The Yankees went through the Red Sox like a hot knife through butter. Two games, 18 runs, no Aaron Judge. Bring on the world! You're sent home in three quick games against the Rays. They did not know how to handle October. No one handles it like the Dodgers. No one knows that, hey, like Dave Roberts, I can pinch hit for Kike Hernandez. The guy at the big home run in game three. Yeah, that's great. I'm pinch hitting for him in the eighth inning because I think we have a better situation up there. No, I'm going to stick with Andy Páez, even though the guy's got one of the worst batting averages in the playoffs in the history of Major League
2: Baseball.
0: Like
2: 123 coming right? in today. Yeah.
0: Like the Dodgers know how to handle October. They know what buttons to push. Other teams figure out October. Once in a while, you figure it out and you win a World Series. The Dodgers know how to handle it. They've been here. They know how to get to the World Series. They know how to win it. They know where they are facing any sort of adversity in the wild card round, in the LDS round, in the NLCS round. The Dodgers know how to handle October. It's a thing that nobody else can do like them. I knew they were going to flip the switch, and they did, and the Braves are going home, and now it's what's next for the Braves? Is Acuna going to be a Brave anymore? Is Olsen still going to be a Brave? All of a sudden, the Braves got all kinds of questions, where 2 days ago it was, this is the Braves playoffs now, and Sale is going in game three. Guess what? The Braves are home.
2: Yeah, Ronald Acuna Jr., zero RBI his last 16 playoff appearances. So you got that going for you as well. Hopefully that Kelce ad works out for him. 4-1, your final here.
0: If you had the under for his RBIs in the playoffs, I think it worked out for you.
2: You think he's going to win this challenge? I predict no. Bad challenge. All that to say, The Dodgers, we talk about a lot, just gets reduced to dollars and cents. Yes, you can buy your way out of a lot of mistakes. Yes, you can have reserves to the point of, hey, that pitcher doesn't need to be ready until after the All-Star break. And we saw that with a couple of guys. But it also is the penchant for having an ability to make that big hit, to have the big at-bat. You mentioned Páez. Early season heroics, goes cold. Postseason has just been a mess. Big hit today.
0: Yeah.
2: You go to Max Muncy, who suddenly is Babe Ruth. What's he got? 19 career postseason home runs now. We talked about Kike Hernandez yesterday, who's got postseason numbers that are equal, at least in the power stats, to rival that of Aaron Judge. Yeah, 48 more at-bats. Still Kike Hernandez versus Aaron Judge. Oh, and he's got a 36-point batting average advantage there. But when you get down to it, you know you got Yamamoto. You knew what he was going to give you. He was nails in every bit what Chris Sale was, and then some. Didn't make the two mistakes. Well, three that Sale made, but Dubon saved him on the first Freddie Freeman fly ball to left. But you're also looking at Glass now, goes 4 2/3. You have to trust your bullpen, right? You knew you were going to have to trust your bullpen. And the big guy that you needed to trust was your guy, Edwin Diaz.
0: Mm-hmm. Yeah, all
2: eight
0: of a sudden,
2: pitches.
0: Even Edwin Diaz.
2: Eight
0: even
2: pitches.
0: Edwin Diaz is pitching well.
2: Seven strikes.
0: I know. All of a sudden, it turned to October, and Edwin Diaz is great again. Terrible during the season. I don't know.
2: If only you could reverse time, like you're in a Superman flying really fast, to before he jumped at the World Baseball Classic.
0: Oh, man, I'll tell you. Now you mentioned Freddie Freeman, and that gets into the other really interesting part of today, where two guys who stood out and have stood out because of big decisions and trades and free agency, right? Now, we talked about Joe Adell earlier in the show. When he got traded to the Guardians, I remember going, I can't believe all the Angels got back is a middling catching prospect who's their number 20 prospect overall. Joe Adell is an ascending 26-year-old power-hitting right fielder who's a 25-90 guy, and they just basically got him for nothing. I'm like, they're giving him away, right?
2: But I know he was a guy that was frustrating at times,
0: yeah.
2: But he seemed like he was finally
0: 26-95, right?
2: But that's just it, right? You had a couple of years on and off. It's like, all right, is he going to put it together? Well, he did.
0: Yeah.
2: And what else you got?
0: Yeah, right. And the big three run triple today, right? That was what did your White Sox in. I'm sorry, buddy, but it
2: was like all these hard hit balls out. It's like
0: doesn't matter.
2: We're living right, and then all of a sudden,
0: yeah,
2: fights it down the line. It's like really,
0: yeah,
2: just out of the reach of where Murakami could have tried to make a play. Instead, it's down the line.
0: That's baseball, Susan.
2: That is baseball.
0: But but more importantly, right? To think about this for a second is Freddie Freeman, who was booed the entire time at Truist Park, and he had a really good series. Like, he hit the ball really hard. He made some good plays defensively. They kept booing him. And I want to sit back and go, man, this has to be really tough for the Braves. Because you want to think about really bad decisions in Major League Baseball. The Braves don't get enough flack for this. They win the World Series in 2021, right? Mm-hmm. And then this comes into the category of, well, when the Knicks won the championship, now all of a sudden James Dolan is being really cheap because, well, why should I pay for a bunch of guys because we just won the title? I'll pay Brunson, but I can still sell tickets. We won the title. Mm-hmm. I don't need to spend the money because we went out and won, right? Same thing with the Braves. They win in 2021. Freddie Freeman, who at the point was, 31 years old and one of the best hitters in baseball, wanted to stay, wanted to be a Brave more than anything. And the Braves offered him like a 5-year, $135 million contract. Freddie Freeman wanted 6 years. For some reason, now this is weird because, okay, I understand you want 6 years, but boy, you're really being a stickler for that. But he wanted 6 years. Braves offered him 5. They wouldn't move off it. The Dodgers came in and said, we'll give you a 6-year, Freddie. We'll give you 6-year, 150 some odd million. How does that sound? Freddie Freeman said, okay, 6 years. Braves said, nope, not going to match it. Freddie Freeman goes to the Dodgers. He continues his Hall of Fame career, wins 2 World Series, walk-off home run in one of the most famous home runs in World Series history, kills them in the series here, and you're the Braves, and you're saying, wow, we decided to plant our flag in the sand. We're not going sixth year for Freddie Freeman. Like, the, I get that they wanted to do the whole cheap way where, hey, when we recognize young talent, we'll give them a good amount of money before they come up for free agency, and that way we both win. But, man, you walked away from a Hall of Fame first baseman in the middle of his career because you wouldn't go 6 years. And now you're seeing it come back to you in the last couple of years in the playoffs, here right up against you, where you could have had Freddie Freeman. Right now, now Olsen's been really good.
2: No,
0: this year wasn't great.
2: But
0: he had a home run this year, but you would have found a place for both of them. Don't you think they would go back and do that again?
2: Yeah, I don't think either of them can do anything but play first base.
0: Don't you think? Well, you could DH.
2: You can DH right? now,
0: but
2: yeah.
0: Don't you think you go back and do that again to keep Freddie Freeman? Of course you would.
2: Well,
0: of course you would.
2: The report was 5 for 135. Whether the sixth was the only sticking point versus we really thought we could break a market.
0: And he wanted to stay. The guy cried in his first game back at Atlanta when he was talking to the media. Well, right? Remember, Clayton Kershaw said, well, I hope you're happy with us here. I mean, you're really crying back there for game one? Like, he wanted to stay. And the Braves said, nope, we're not giving you that sixth year of 5 years. This wasn't Mets Pete Alonso where, hey, Pete, we'll give you a two-year deal. I want 7 years. And David Stern says, come on, man, that's not going to age well. You're not going to be this hitter in a couple of years. This was a difference between a 5 and a 6 year deal. And the Braves said, oh, no, that sixth year is what's too much for us. Oh, okay.
2: Well, but, I mean, it's another $30 million. It's another you draw the line in the sand, right? Freeman had his negotiating points. They did. You were able to get Olsen from the A's, who's given you some pretty ridiculous numbers along the way.
0: That's like when you go out and you say, oh, it's that last drink that did it to me. No, it's the 42 that came before.
2: No, it's the last one. Hey, last run of the day.
0: It's the last one.
2: Okay, you couldn't believe it. I had the accident. It was going to be the last run of the day.
0: That all they had to do, they could have kept Freddie. Things would have been different. You would have kept him away from the Dodgers, right? Not only that, you would have kept Freddie away from the Dodgers. And you wouldn't go that 60.
2: Well,
0: for a guy who wanted to stay more than anything. Wow.
2: Yeah,
0: wow.
2: It's unfortunate that Olsen didn't have that ABS challenge in his pocket that he really felt confident he could have made after the failures of his teammates earlier in the game. Otherwise, maybe we were having a different conversation. Instead, Dodgers advance.
0: Exit Abata Fresca, exit Swollen Dome. Jason Smith, Mike Harmon, live from the Fox Sports Radio studios. Time to find out what's trending right now from someone who has one less RBI in the playoffs in the last 8 years than Christian Yelich.
3: Mm.
0: It's Monty Bolaños.
3: Man, remember when Yelich was in his prime and so was Cody Bellinger?
0: That was
3: and
0: cool.
3: It was like Belly and Yelly.
0: Yeah.
3: Yeah, mm-hmm. Good times.
0: You're like Chris Farley. Remember when you were good? That was cool.
3: That's so cool. I mean, listen, he's surrounded by other people that are helping him out while he's not in his prime anymore. And that's why we're getting a rematch for the NLCS. That's right. The Brewers are headed back to the NLCS after eliminating the Padres in San Diego 3-1 for a second straight year. They're going to take on the Dodgers, who eliminated the Braves in Atlanta, coming out on top 4-1. Max Muncy hit his 19th career postseason home run. It was also manager Dave Roberts' 72nd postseason win, passing Tony La Russa for second all time. Atlanta was 1-for-23 with runners in scoring position in this series. That game one of the NLCS between the Brewers and the Dodgers will be on Sunday in Milwaukee. Time is still TBD. Rays swept the Yankees 4-3 to advance to the ALCS. Tampa Bay is headed to the ALCS for a third time in franchise history. There was a little bit of drama. New York thought they had tied the game in the sixth inning on a two-run home run from Anthony Volpe, but upon review, it was overturned due to fan interference. The Guardians did keep their season alive. They outscored the White Sox 9-3. Joe Adell and Jose Ramirez delivered a pair of triples in the win. Game four now is on Thursday, but they've moved it to 8 p.m. Eastern time.
0: Oh, they get to play at night. Congratulations.
3: Pero why?
0: Every White Sox game was at 9 o'clock in the morning, but now it's the only game. All right, we'll play it at night.
3: But there's football. They should have kept it at... they should have kept it at the time.
0: You got to do.
3: Why are you looking at me like that?
0: You got to do a favor for a team.
2: You're scared of Tampa Bay and Dallas. Come on,
3: I'm not scared. No, I'm not scared.
2: Don't take your audience counter program.
3: I just think two things at the same exact time that people may want to watch doesn't benefit anyone.
0: No, I think you're okay.
2: I think you're okay. People that want to watch playoff baseball are going to find playoff baseball.
0: Yeah, I mean, you got to do the White Sox at least one song and say, dude, you can't play at 9 a.m. every day.
2: And you let Pete Crow Armstrong and Pete Alonso go. You just sit and be quiet over
0: there. You're the equivalent of the team that plays on NBA TV in the playoffs.
3: Moving on, in NFL news, Chargers offensive tackle Joe Alt is expected to miss Sunday's game against the Broncos with a neck injury. Giants wide receiver Malik Nabers set out practice on Wednesday with a sore right knee. Broncos don't expect to place cornerback Pat Surtain on the Surtain on IR after injuring his ankle in week 4. Eagles traded center Cam Jurgens and a 7th round pick to the Ravens for a 2027 5th round pick and a 2nd round selection in 2028. Also, Lamar Jackson didn't practice today because of his ankle injury. Tight end Dallas Goedert did return to practice for the Eagles, but running back Saquon Barkley and wide receiver Devontae Smith did not practice because of their hamstring injuries. And Commanders quarterback Jaden Daniels returned to practice. He's trying to come back from that elbow injury. When it comes to the WNBA playoffs, the Dream defeated the Liberty 101-98 in overtime, and the Valkyries topped the Aces 83-81. Now, the Valkyries lead the series 2-0. The Dream lead their series 2-0. You mentioned the Breonna Stewart comment about the referees. Well, apparently the WNBA has responded to this. And the quote that I'm seeing on social media, the main quote that everyone's talking about, is that they said Breonna Stewart was standing behind referee Fahy, I don't know how he says it, when he confirmed with his partner between Reese's penalty free throws that the Liberty did indeed have a reset timeout remaining. So they're essentially saying that Breonna Stewart is lying. Yeah. Is essentially what they're saying.
0: Yeah.
3: Dun dun dun.
2: Wow. Sweet.
3: Dun dun dun.
2: And we got a dun dun dun.
3: Yeah.
0: In the word. Oh, very nice. Very nice. Ted Lasso.
2: That was
3: dun
2: good.
3: Dun dun.
0: Thank you very much,
3: yes,
0: Monty.
3: Okay, bye.
0: All right. Coming up next, we'll give you a big, bold prediction for what happens next for the Yankees after their elimination. That's next. Jason and Mike, Fox.
4: It's the NLCS, and it's set. The L.A. 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
1: Extra cockfight.
0: Are you ready? Are you ready?
2: Yeah.
0: Are you ready? Hey.
2: Let's go.
0: What's going to happen to Aaron Boone with the Yankees?
3: Is he going to...
0: Let me set it up, Tyshia. Come on, man. Come on, dude. What do you think is going to happen with Aaron Boone after the Yankees get eliminated? Is he going to be shown the door as Yankee manager? Or more likely, is he going to...
3: Stay!
4: I was excited.
0: See, I know. You,
4: I couldn't wait.
0: You had a premature stay there.
4: I did.
0: That's what you did, yeah.
4: Sometimes it's okay.
0: Yeah,
4: okay. You have to premature shame me.
0: Sure, yeah, no, okay. No, okay.
4: What if I was just excited? It's been a while.
0: That scene in Friends with Ross and Rachel when she goes, oh, it's okay. I just knocked over the juice box.
2: It's true, yeah.
0: Aaron Boone tonight, press conference. We played it for you last hour on the show.
2: Shame.
0: You know, listen, it's a broken clubhouse, and the guys are upset. Yankees get eliminated. The drama of the home run taken away, the right call with fan interference. And for everybody, and everybody wants blood. Everybody wants blood. They want.
2: I think they want Cashman, they
0: want Boone. They want all of this.
2: Yeah, but I think the way she asked that question led him down a dark path. That he was already there. He was at the crossroads. All right, we can talk about the good things from the year.
0: Sure.
2: And like, boy, really disappointing end of the year, huh, Aaron?
0: Yeah, but look,
2: especially the way those last three games went.
0: Everybody wants blood.
2: Yeah.
0: Is Aaron Boone finally going to get fired as Yankee manager? He deserves it. The Yankees can't hit. They couldn't hit the entire series. What? Aaron Boone's got to go. I got news for you. And it's good news for the rest of us. Not only is Brian Cashman going to stay, Aaron Boone's going to stay. Yes, he's going into the final year of his contract, but there's two reasons why he's going to stay. One is that he's going to survive because Aaron Judge was hurt.
2: 66 games.
0: And no matter how you slice it, it's a big deal when the best hitter in the American League doesn't play in the playoffs. And this was a low-scoring series. His presence in the lineup. And again, this is not, hey, we're missing our everyday first baseman or our everyday third baseman. You're missing the best hitter in the American League, right? That's who you're missing. So, yeah, he's going to get the benefit of the doubt for that. And Yankee fans are going to go crazy. Go, oh, but he's got to go. No. Missing Aaron Judge is a thing. The Yankees still got to the playoffs. With 66 games, they still won over 90 games, right? They still had a huge year. And the other thing is this, and this goes for everybody that thinks there's going to be big change in the offseason. December 2nd is the lockout date, right? Mm-hmm. That's the date. Nobody is going to go crazy with changes because of this lockout. And Aaron, the Yankees aren't going to go try to get a new manager. There's going to be no communication between players and their teams after this. You're going to see an offseason of absolutely nothing happening until this gets resolved. So to think that the Yankees are just going to get rid of Aaron Boone, no, they're not going to walk into a season of uncertainty. No one is going to walk into a season of uncertainty. So all these big changes that we talk, oh, here's a free agent they're going to go after. They're going to have this pitcher, and Tarik Skubal's going to get this money. It ain't going to be for a while because everybody's going to sit back after the season's over and go, okay, decisions 6 days after the World Series, Bo Bichette opting in, that'll be something that happens, obviously. But big moves, free agency, none of that is happening. No one's doing anything because of the lockout.
2: Yeah, the only thing that you should be able to do is any guy that's under contract that you know is coming back, just say you need to do a little more fielding practice because we can't be down there with the Rockies and the dregs for another year because the margins are so small.
0: If the captains want to run a fielding practice, I'd be okay with that.
2: But that's it, right? I mean, look, 4 is the magic number this year. 17-0 in the playoffs. All it takes is getting to 4 runs.
0: Yeah.
2: And we're watching how these games are being decided. Small ball ain't working. So you need to be in the margins. And defensively, you can't keep giving up extra at-bats and extra pitches to get into your bullpen that much sooner.
0: Bad news for Yankee fans. Great news for all of us. Aaron Boone will be back. Cashman will be back. It'll be awesome. It'll be fantastic.
2: All my life's a circle.
0: Boone's going to be back again. That's going to be the best.
2: I love chaos.
0: Exit out Bada Fresca. Exit Swollen Dome. The Jason Smith Show with my best friend, Mike Harmon. For Mike, I'm Jason. Coming up next, my buddy Ben Malley. 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Dodgers, yo.
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21: In baseball, the NLCS is set for a second straight year. The Brewers will be taking on the Dodgers. Milwaukee eliminated the Padres in San Diego, coming out on top 3-1, while the Dodgers eliminated the Braves in Atlanta, coming out on top 4-1. Game one of the NLCS is on Sunday in Milwaukee. The Rays swept the Yankees 4-3 to advance to the ALCS. New York thought they had tied the game in the sixth inning on a two-run home run from Anthony Volpe, but upon review, it was overturned due to fan interference. The Guardians outscore the White Sox 9-3 to keep their season alive. Game 4 is on Thursday in Chicago at 8 p.m. Eastern Time. In the NFL, Chargers offensive tackle Joe Alt is expected to miss Sunday's game against the Broncos with a neck injury. And in the WNBA, the Dream defeated the Liberty 101-98 in overtime. Valkyries topped the Aces 83-81. I'm Monty Bolaños.
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27: Well, the Georgia Peach is heading to the beach. 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
27: 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And it was the Maller Militia Board of Trustees, Alf the Alien Opiner, Ferg Dog, and Maller Prop Guy that are all in on NFL Week 5. And I don't blame you boys, because NFL Week 5 is here, baby. And it's a big one. Bears versus Packers. The Bears versus the Packers. It's Sunday's America's Game of the Week, streaming live on Fox 1. Now, if you miss it live, you're just watching a highlight. Don't be that guy. Come on, catch every play as it happens. Bears-Packers live on Fox 1. Coming up this weekend. Excited about that. So the baseball playoffs could be a baseball-heavy night on the show as the series ending everything except one. There's one left, and it's the least attractive. It's just a bunch of slop. Bullpen games, lack of star players, not a great product. But the White Sox, who gagged at home, all the people all dressed up, all dolled up, excited. They had their White Sox gear on. Guys like Faze in Chicago and Eugene were all excited about the White Sox, and then they went out there and laid an egg against the Cleveland Guardians. That is not our lead, though. But that's the only series remaining. Everything else is over. Kaput. The Brew Crew get it done in the late game. So Milwaukee has advanced, as the Padres do what the Padres always seem to do this time of the year, put their tail between their legs and walk away. The Yankees are dead. The Yankees are dead. 17 years in a row, a Yankee haters paradise, as the Bronx Bombers turn into the Bronx Bunners. The no-name Tampa Bay Rays have eliminated the New York Yankees. And the other series, let's go to Atlanta. Why don't we start with Atlanta? It was elimination day, or was it, for the Atlanta Braves? Game four of the NLDS, win or go home with the D-O-D-G-E-R-S Dodgers. Did you watch this game? Maybe not. The third different play-by-play announcer. Yes, game four, but three different playoff announcers. Joe Davis apparently down for the count again. Guess they couldn't get him any good steroids, because usually when you have laryngitis, they just inject you with steroids, and then you're good like within a couple hours. He wasn't there, and our friend Kenny Albert was busy doing hockey for friends and family to watch, and so they changed the announcers again. And it was fine. Yeah, one thing that did not change is the Dodgers' success as the light-hitting playoff version of Andy Páez. Well, it was not light-hitting here. He drove in a two-ribby hit with the bases loaded, a single, in the seventh inning to give the Los Angeles baseball team the lead. The Dodgers end up beating the Braves 4-1, and they wrap up the NL Divisional Series, the Dodgers winning back-to-back games in Georgia to take the best-of-five matchup 3-1, all that talk. What a great home field advantage they have. Okay, well, it didn't work out for the home team there. And so the Dodgers back in the NLCS trying to become the first National League team to win three straight World Series. The better story, though, is in the losing locker room, so that is where we will begin, as Ronald Acuña Jr. He went hitless in the game on hump day there on Wednesday night, an elimination game, and finished his season with a futile performance. It's like getting to the end of a marathon and tripping at the 6 mile mark. Well, you got to go 6.2 miles. You can't just go 26 miles. No, I'm stopping at the, I'm going to stop a little short. 0.2 miles short. Okay. Now, post game, Ronald Acuña admitted, he gave some pointed quotes. He's very emotional. He was reclamped. He said, "I'm particularly frustrated with myself. I feel like I did nothing to help the team this series," close quote. All right, so that is a good jumping off point. Let us discuss the question. Better story in the losing locker room. So how much blame does outfielder Ronald Acuña Jr. deserve for Atlanta's latest playoff elimination? So I've got Oktoberfest, Copacabana, and Bugs Bunny. And we'll put all these things together. We're going to crank things into high gear. We are going to go into high gear. So, Atlanta continues to advertise Ronald Acuña Jr. as a superstar. Apparently, truth in advertising does not apply to Major League Baseball. It doesn't. And this guy was a star at one point. Ronald Acuña Jr. has the complete superstar starter kit. So he's got the name. He's got some good you-know-what to it. And that's a solid name. It's not Joe Blow. It's Ronald Acuña Jr. It's a good name. He's got some highlights. People like the highlights. The merch. The only thing missing would be the, performance. Didn't show up in October. Sent out the cardboard cutout version wearing the Atlanta uniform, the Braves uniform there. So this was, again, supposed to be an opportunity for the Braves star, Ronald Acuña Jr., to celebrate Oktoberfest. Instead, he delivered the October flop. It's not, see, they wanted the fest, not the flop version. That's a bad job by you. Going from the straw that was going to stir the drink to a paper umbrella collecting dust. That's essentially what happened here. How bad was it? Thanks for asking. As Acuña went in 24 at bats, had three hits. That's a robust 125 batting average with zero extra base hits in the playoffs. He was 0-for-6 with runners in scoring position. Oh, you're being mean, Balor! I know. I'm the schmuck for pointing this out. You should really get down on your knee pads and celebrate the season ahead. Okay, I'm not doing that. No. I didn't play professional baseball. I do believe, though, if you hit 125 in the postseason, you're not doing your job. So the Dodgers didn't even really need to neutralize him. He came pre-neutralized right out of the box. So attention, Braves management. I'll let you know right now. I am available. I know there's going to be a work stoppage coming up in baseball. I promise you I can go 0 for 24 for a fraction of the money that this cat's making. So if you're interested, you know how to find me here. I'm not hard to find. And safe to say that Ronald Acuna Jr. gets the jumbo-sized slice of the blame cream pie there for the hometown team. Now, page two, keeping the theme going here. As the Braves have been eliminated, the Dodgers advance. We'll get to the Dodgers in a second. But what does the future hold for Ronald Acuna Jr. in a Braves uniform at this particular point? So as a distant relative of Nostradamus and friend of Nostradinus, his days in Atlanta are not just numbered in years anymore. They're numbered in months. The only thing that could save him is if there are no transactions because of baseball's war taking place and no transactions because there will be no collective bargaining agreement. Now, sure, the Braves will guaranteed activate the $17 million player option, or the, it's actually a team option for the next 2 years. And the reason they'll do that is even though this guy is a non-performer in the playoffs, compared to some of the other contracts, that's actually a bargain. Imagine a business worth $17 million a year for a guy that has proven he can't live up to the moment in October, and yet that's a deal. That's baseball. That's where we are in modern Major League Baseball. Now, that does not mean that they won't activate the contract and then put him into the flea market. If I'm running Atlanta, I am listening to every phone call about this guy, every single one, every text message. I'm scrolling my phone, I'm doing everything. And you look around, you figure the Braves won't trade him to a National League team, but you look at the American League, there's some real suckbag teams like the Mariners or the Angels who have no offense. The Angels have no stars. Mike Trout's a part-time player. So they go down that road, and then the Red Sox would be a possibility as well. I don't know if the analytics work out. We'd have to check with the algorithms to see if the Red Sox are into that because they're being run by an algorithm. And look, Ronald Acuna Jr. has a championship reputation. They love that big, shiny MVP trophy from back in the day. The baseball reference page when it comes to the postseason is tap water. So they go from champagne during the regular season to tap water. And the Braves aren't, I don't think, running a museum. I mean, maybe they are. I believe that's the case. You can't just live off forever that old MVP trophy. You can't do it. In his career, Acuna is a .233 postseason hitter with 3 home runs and 36 playoff games. And remember, the Braves did win a World Series within the last decade, and that was in 2021. You know who didn't play in that World Series? Ding, ding, ding, ding, ding. Yeah, he was hurt. Didn't play. So the reputation has to match the production. The label appears to have already expired. It appears to have already expired. And like Ronald Acuna Jr. is like the Copacabana nightclub, which was really hot many, many years ago. They made songs about it, the Copacabana. And the sign, I'm sure, is still glowing somewhere. It's just not that popular. Nobody's really inside. That's that. Now, meanwhile, the final word here on the Dodgers side of things. So I was greeted by an email from listener Mike, who is in the San Fernando Valley here in L.A., in Encino, which is the next city over. If you're familiar with the geography, many of you don't live here or don't know where we do the show from, but we're doing it from Sherman Oaks, and just the next town over is Encino. There was a movie made years ago called Encino Man, so Mike, to me, is Encino Man. And he emailed me demanding that in this monologue here, we give the boys in blue their flowers for dispatching the Atlanta Braves. And Mike was very passionate about this. I know for sure. I'm going to assume that he was hammered when he sent that email after drinking for 3 hours watching the baseball game. So we'll engage down that road. We'll engage. Why not? I don't care. I'm easy to please. So the question, do the Dave Roberts Dodgers deserve a hooray for knocking out Atlanta and advancing to the National League Championship Series? So unless we changed the rules of engagement, I'm giving this side eye. The Dodgers, this can blow you away. The Dodgers are not the little engine that could. Choo-choo! No. They're the luxury locomotive that should, not could, should. This is a World Series or bust situation. We got high standards. Well, I don't. They do. They have high standards. And as Chris Rock, my professor, famously joked many years ago, you're not supposed to get credit for doing what you're supposed to do. So my reaction to, hey, give the Dodgers their flowers, is the Bugs Bunny wake-up meme. You know the one where you got like one eye open, you get that gigantic yawn, and you stretch your arms out, and you put them behind your head, and you say, hey, what's up, Doc? As in Doc Roberts. So congratulations on handling your business. The Chris Sale win was nice. Yamamoto was wonderful. And again, the standard is the standard and all that. The bigger question is sustainability. There is margin for error because the Dodgers won with two of their better players essentially being along for the ride. And the question is, can the Dodgers keep winning in the playoffs if Will Smith and Shohei Ohtani are essentially expensive decoys? And in this series, despite the Dodgers winning 3 of 4, they were non-playable characters. That's a terrific magic trick, hocus pocus, for one playoff series. But eventually, your headliners, those guys, are going to have to do something. And if Ohtani cannot play, then you got to take him out of the lineup. I don't think they got the balls to do that. And so now it's Dodgers versus Brewers in the NLCS. You've got what a juxtaposition. You look at the tail of the tape, and I'm sure we'll have plenty of time over the next few days to look at the tail of the tape. Series doesn't begin until Sunday. But you got Pat Murphy's scrappy Brew Crew versus the big money. Money, money, money. Blue Crew. So it's the Brew versus the Blue. And it's all about the crew for you. So we'll see how this plays out. Last year was a total mismatch, but that was last year. And the Brewers' formula is rather simple. They got to figure out a way to have the Miz start 3 games. They got to win all 3 of those games, and then they got to find one other win. That's it. You win the pennant if you do that. Just win when the Miz is on the mound, and you know you're going to get a solid out. You know, the problem is these pitch counts and limiting the stress. That even if Miz is great, if you're taking him out in the 5th inning or the 6th inning, 5 1/3 innings, you're going to depend on the bullpen. And typically, even as good as Milwaukee's bullpen is, the further along you get in the series, you see these guys more and more. Teams start adjusting and hitting the relief pitchers. So that's where we are as the NLCS is now set. Dodgers and Brewers, it's on Fox. That'll be coming up on Sunday, Sunday, Sunday. All right, it is the Ben Maller Show as we are just beginning. Now, next hour, Benny versus the Penny will make its appearance here. If we have a one island game on Thursday night, and oh, what a great matchup it is. No. The Tampa Bay Buccaneers, the Creamsicles, taking on the Cowboys, who are just having a bad 30-year stretch when it comes to winning and all that. So that'll be the matchup. We'll do that
0: now. It's almost over.
27: It's almost over. It's almost over. Yes. So that'll be an hour or two. Later this hour, we have the Who Am I game. Next hour, we'll have Benny versus the Penny. Also, the Insta trivia. We got the riddle of the day. Ask Ben will be in hour number 3. Factor Fiction in hour number 4. But straight ahead, though, we take your calls. I know they're going to be exceptional. And you're going to make up for the last couple of days. These calls are going to be out of this world. It's just going to be magically delicious to listen to these calls. Unless that's not the case. But you have an opportunity to move the needle here and tip the scales in the favor of the caller. 877-99 on Fox. That's 877-996-6369. Now, simultaneously, if you don't want to call in, you can merely send a message and hide behind your fake avatar like most of these people do. Any reasonable person would not want their name associated with this show. So, using common sense, it is plausible that you can use a fake avatar, the whole thing. I don't care. Look how famous Ferg Dog is. Nobody knows who Ferg Dog is. He's got that avatar, the whole thing. There's rumors that Ferg Dog's Elon Musk. I can't confirm that. I have no idea. It might be. Who knows?
0: Oh, my gosh. That would make so much sense.
27: Right? It would make a lot of sense. Anyway, again, 877-99 on Fox, on X, at Ben Maller. It's very straightforward, uncomplicated. Just so we're on the same page here, that's how you can contact us. Now, straight ahead, the battle lines have been drawn. The battle lines have been drawn. What is that all about? We'll get to it, and we will do it next. However, it's a block party kind of a day. It is the A block, and what hour is it?
1: Let's number one.
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18: Lows level off around 48 overnight under partly cloudy skies. Winds out of the west around 5 miles per hour. Daytime highs approaching 66. Thursday, sunshine mixed with clouds at times. Partly cloudy. Thursday night, lows around 47. Dry with temperatures a bit above average Friday and Saturday, and highs from the low 70s to the low 80s. From the Weatherology Weather Center, I'm meteorologist Paul Trombley on 99.3 The Fan, Winona. Currently, it's 46 degrees.
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0: Sports Radio as we continue on through the early morning hours here. And well, it's still late night on the West Coast, but you get the deal. It's an overnight show. We're hanging out. A lot of baseball talk as the baseball playoffs cranking up almost down to the final four. Let me do the math here. There's an NLCS, is set, half of the ALCS, and then we've got Cleveland and the White Sox, and one of those teams will advance. And then we are good to go. Good to go on to the Final Four. And what will it be? The last MLB playoff series till 2028. If you believe the doom and gloomers, if you believe those doom and gloomers, it's going to be bad. Bad. Yeah. Anyway, we'll take your calls and the whole thing. 877-99 on Fox. That's 877-996-6369. If you'd like to be part on the X Machine at Ben Maller. That is at Ben Maller. You can say hello to Lorena. She is available at the FSR Tech Queen.
1: I've been checking my messages.
0: No, oh, that's great. That's wonderful. And right over there, the Koopa Loop at a Bronco Fan. That is a Bronco Fan. Your comments can and will be used against you in the court of sports radio. So please act accordingly. Listen, don't play around. I do not play around. It's very serious here what we do. It's very important, doing sports talk radio. You understand the amount of pressure that we have to provide talk radio 4 hours a night, every night, no matter who wins, who loses. It's a tough time for the Dodger haters out there. They were hoping the Atlanta Braves would get it done, but the Atlanta Braves did not get it done, obviously, as they sucked at a time you cannot suck. We talked a lot about Ronald Acuna Jr. here in the Open, as he was a no-show. Not a Burner writes in and says, what is more satisfying from the playoff games, the Yankees getting swept or David Vasse receiving a complimentary Dodgers submarine locker room? He got like a nice locker room bath, you know, right in the face there. Yeah, they love Vasse, which is very odd to play. I mean, you can tell, you know, he says nothing bad about the guys on his little talk show, so the players love him. They can't get enough of him. I get it, too. If I had somebody saying nothing but nice things about me, I'd want to, you know, celebrate. Late Night Drug Tester writes and says, on one hand, the remaining division series is pretty mid. On the other hand, I'm glad for Dick in Dayton to cheer on his club for at least one more game. Yeah, we've not heard from the Dickster as much recently. Hopefully he's
2: give me a little taste of that, Dick.
0: Big social butterfly out there. Elon Dog writes in, formerly known as Ferg Dog. He says, even my $2 billion don't bring me the same joy I get watching that punk-ass Padre team get eliminated. If you want to see Tatis and Machado again before next season, it'll be under the big top with Bozo, the district attorney, a bunch of clowns, so he says. Yeah. Well, Fernando Tatis, remember, he was called the smiling, dancing peacock in the Athletic back in the day. Mark the Walker writes in, says, so we've got the fake avatar and all that. I guess he keeps answering the Who Am I game early. It doesn't work that way. Yeah. Curmudgeon Wayne in Duluth says, great monologue, men, always on point. We thank you for that. Appreciate that. Always like the kind words. JJ from Renton writes in, says, you know the Dodgers are going to buy out Acuna's contract next year. No, it's not happening. But have another drink. Have another drink. Fargo Pete writes in. He says, I hate to break the news to you and anyone else who doesn't know baseball and thinks the Rays are no name. They have four legit superstars and the most dominant pitcher in the American League. Well, I hate to inform you, Fargo Pete, you can't be a superstar if nobody knows your name. You can be a good player. You can't be a superstar. See, the whole point, Fargo Pete, of a superstar is you go anywhere and you just walk. Oh, look at that. That's a star. I recognize that person. That person's a star. Yeah. Yeah. These guys, not star. Junior Caminero, good player, not a star. Not a star, not a star, not a star, not a star, not a star. Monkey Biz Doug writes in, says the Braves have made the playoffs 10 times in 20 years and reached the World Series exactly once. 9 playoff trips just to repeatedly screw with my emotions. 2021 was not a dynasty. It was a clerical error. The baseball gods forgot to correct. It's from Doug. Well, that was a very important World Series because I was a Braves fan in the 2021 World Series. All of America was a Braves fan. Now, Jill writes in from Minnesota, a big-time Yankee fan. She says, hey, Maller, I give you full permission to rip the Yankees to pieces. And that is on my big board, Jill. I will take full advantage of that. Thank you for giving me a hall pass, and I will make you proud. I will destroy the Yankees. That'll be coming up later on. Jerry in a Jar writes in, says, Brewers versus Dodgers will be an epic battle of pitching. The Brewers rank second. The Dodgers fourth. It'll be a great series. Didn't you say the same thing? Well, maybe not you. I don't think you were with us last year on the show, but I remember hearing the same thing last year, that it was going to be a great matchup, and then it turned out to not really be a great matchup. It turned out to be a lopsided situation. It's not a classic at all. Not a classic at all. We have the Who Am I game coming up. Also, in addition to that, the battle lines have been drawn. The battle lines have been drawn. What is that all about? We'll explain what that is. We'll take some calls as well. 877-99 on Fox. That's 877-996-6369. If you'd like to be part of the program, you can join the Talk Festivus. And again, stay with us for the full night here. We have Ask Ben coming up in hour number 3. So that'll be in hour number 3. Ask Ben, your questions and our answers, but to the phones we go. Let's see here. Eeny, meeny, miny, moe. Pick a caller by their name. And let's see here. My board is being reset. It's very slow. The board is being very slow here, so I have to click this thing here. And then you just bear with me, and then this thing will pop up. And then it's he's doing that circle thing. You know, all right. Oh, look at it. Well, we got some big names here. Big names.
1: Who do we got?
0: Let's see. Let's go to Wayne in Duluth in the leadoff chair. Wayne wanted to compliment me on my brilliant Maller monologue. Thank you for that, Wayne. I appreciate it, not only on social media, but also calling up. Very kind of you. I do appreciate your hospitality. Go ahead and tell me how great that was. Go ahead.
3: Well, it was great up until the point when I hit send, and then after that it went downhill. It went completely downhill. I want to know what's going on in your mind, Maller. You just destroyed.
0: What
3: are
0: you? What are you? What are you? What are you? What are you? Dr. Phil or something like that? What are you getting at here?
3: Well, you're always late to the show every night. Always late to the show.
0: No. Wait. No. Wait. Time out. Time out. Where is the show? Where is the show?
3: It's right here on my radio.
0: That's right. And am I late to the show? Am I late, Lorena? Have I been late to the show? Well, often do I walk in?
1: I have never seen you late.
0: Exactly.
3: Oh,
0: okay. Okay. So I am not late. So you've just told a lie, sir. Wayne in Duluth has just told a lie. Why would you lie? You shouldn't lie. I'm here every night. I have a job I can't be late to. I wish I had a job I can show up late. I see people show up late all the time. I wish I could show up late. That would be great. We wonder, why don't I say, you know what, I'm running a little late. I'll be there 30 minutes into the show. Boy, that would be
1: Listen,
0: fun.
1: There was a cockroach that flew into my car.
0: Exactly. I know. I'm just saying. Go ahead, Wayne. Yes, go ahead. So you're 0 for 1. You're 0 for 1.
3: You're toying with me. Every night you're toying with me. But
0: can't say that, Wayne. You're drunk. Stop it, Wayne. You can't curse on the radio. So you're 0 for 2. You've told a lie, and now you've said a naughty word.
1: Should I drop him?
0: I'm going to, don't drop him yet. I'm going to send you to detention if you keep this up. I'll give you one more chance, Wayne. You're 0 for 2. Would you like to strike out?
3: You got to be on time every night, 1 a.m.
0: I'm on time. What do you point? I just explained to you I'm on time. I do the show. The show starts at the same time every night. I'm here every night. Go ahead.
3: I know you're here every night. I got to listen to you.
0: Exactly. I appreciate that. So what are you complaining about?
3: You're never on time.
0: I just said I'm on time, Wayne. What do you mean? It makes no sense.
3: I don't know. Yeah. Every night I want that 1 a.m. You put that.
0: What do you want? I'm here.
3: If I don't know what's going on until like
0: what do you,
3: 2 o'clock
0: oh, okay,
3: in the morning.
0: So you
3: already run through your LeBron James love affair. I mean, holy jeez.
0: All right, so you've complained now. Okay, so you're upset that the Twitter rundown, the X rundown, is not posted. Is that correct, Wayne?
3: That's absolutely correct.
0: Okay, so let me ask you this, Wayne. Can I ask you some questions, Wayne? So,
3: of course,
0: do I get paid to work for Elon Musk and X and Twitter?
3: Yes.
0: That's a lie. So you've now told another lie. I don't make any money. I just futz around on there during the show. My employer is Fox Sports Radio, iHeartMedia. That's who employs me.
3: Yeah,
0: I'm beholden to them. They don't pay me. That's an add-on. I've tried to explain. If you would pay for Maller Plus, Wayne and Duluth, you'd get the rundown.
3: I'm not giving you $39.99 a month.
0: Why not? The burner account does. Late night drug tester does. They pay. You know, Doc Dan's paying over there in Minnesota. They're all paying. Mark DeWalker pays. Kev Atomic pays.
3: I ain't giving you $39.99 a month. 99 cents. That's it. That's all you right. get.
0: Thank you. Go away.
1: That package comes with commercials.
0: Yeah, there's a lot of commercials. I love these guys. Like, Wayne is so obsessed with the little rundown on X. That is the last thing I'm worried about. I don't care. It doesn't affect. I don't get paid for it. If I have time to do it, I'll do it. If I don't have time, who cares? It's irrelevant. In fact, in many ways, I shouldn't even send it out because I want you to listen and be surprised at what you hear. I don't want you to know what I'm going to talk about. You should be surprised. Don't you want to be surprised? Isn't that fun to be surprised? No, you don't want to be surprised? Come on. What's wrong with you? Anyway, well, that was a good start. Anthony in Louisiana is up next. Hello, Anthony. Welcome. Another legend right there who's about to go under the knife. He might not make it. Hello, Anthony in Louisiana. Welcome.
4: Hey, Ben. Wayne, he's amazing.
0: What'd you say? What?
4: Wayne, the caller just before me. Wayne.
0: Oh, that's Wayne from Duluth right there. He lives in Duluth. You ever been to Duluth? It's in Minnesota. There's a Lake Superior, the biggest great lake in America is right there.
4: No, I haven't been.
0: Yeah, it's nice. I was there when we went to Minnesota. We drove up to say we were
4: on Lake Superior. I'm having my surgery tomorrow. I mean, later on today.
0: Oh, later on today. All right.
4: So Ben, you got to call me.
0: Now if this does not happen, you're banned from the show.
4: I'm for real.
0: But that, yeah. Right, Lorena? If this, sir, this is the third time. The third time
1: like I
0: been
1: said,
0: through,
1: it's,
0: so,
1: the, it's the boy who cried wolf. So it either
0: so
1: has to happen or...
0: You better have that operation today. Because if that does not happen, heads are going to roll. In fact, if that doesn't happen, give me your doctor's number, and I'm going to call up and get this straightened out. I'm going to yell at your doctor. That's what I'm going to do.
4: Hey, yeah, it's happening today. I'm for real.
0: Okay, it's for real. Well, good luck. We're all pulling for you. You'll be all right. You'll be fine. And,
4: so you're
0: going to
4: call me Sandy Chickum? You got my number, huh?
0: You gave us the corrected number. I think I have that because I tried calling you two times ago when you were supposed to have the surgery, and then it was messed up. And you know, so. But I think we're good. Yeah.
1: Hi, Anthony. Wanna,
0: oh, that's you.
4: It's good to hear from you, Lorraine.
1: Good to hear from you. I'm glad you're in good spirits going into your surgery tomorrow.
0: Yeah.
4: Daughter, don't you tell your daughter I say hey.
1: Thank you. And make sure you get enough rest, okay? Because rest is a very important part of surgery.
0: Drink lots of water, lots of fluids.
4: Yeah, Lorraine, you be sure to call me. Check on me.
0: Okay, that will not happen. But I might call you because I'm a loser, but she will not call you. All right, thank you. All right, there's Anthony in Louisiana. Boy, what an amazing start. What a freaking great start we're off to. My God, did I not tell you this is going to be amazing? Here we are. We'll push back. The battle lines have been drawn. We'll push that back. Time now for the Who Am I game. And this is where we pretend to be somebody else, as we call it the Who Am I game. So the Brewers star Jackson Churio has driven in 17 runs in his first 16 career postseason games for the Milwaukee baseball team. That is tied for the sixth most in MLB history.
5: Who?
0: I hold the record for the most RBIs through my first 16 postseason games. Again, for those of you a little slow in the back room, you can answer this on X at Ben Maller and Wayne in Duluth. I don't get paid to be on X. That's just a tool we use for the show. Now, if they want to pay me over there, I'll make sure that rundown's up right on time. Anyway, here's the Who Am I game again. Brewers star Jackson Churio has driven in 17 runs in his first 16 career postseason games, tied for the sixth most in MLB history. I hold the record for the most runs batted in through my first 16 postseason games. Who am I? That is the question. The answer. We'll get to it, and we will do it next. However, it's the B block, and what hour is it?
5: Number one.
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0: show on Fox Sports Radio as we continue on the overnight show as we are side by side having a grand old time talking some baseball, the Dodgers and Brewers in half of the final four in baseball. And we'll find out who the team in the American League, the Rays, who beat the Yankees. How about the Yankees getting swept by Tampa Bay? Holy crap. My God. How the Yankees have fallen. Yeah. Very similar to the Raiders. Like the Yankee fan and the Raider fan, very similar. Anyway, the Fifth Hour Podcast will return this weekend. You can enjoy the Fifth Hour Podcast every Friday, Saturday, and Sunday. New episodes drop. It is a must-listen for P1 members of the Maller Militia. It's an add-on item. It is an add-on item. And Wayne in Duluth, I don't get paid for the X Machine. I do get paid for the Fifth Hour Podcast, so check that out. Not much, by the way. But every Friday, Saturday, and Sunday, new episodes drop, so we appreciate that. And in the meantime, back to it we go. We'll pay off the Who Am I game in a minute, but let's say hello to Andrew in
1: who?
0: Bakersfield who wants to yap. Hello, Andrew. Welcome.
2: Hey, Ben, I like how you're trying to use the phrase Final Four like the Clippers, you know?
0: Well, if you're watching the broadcast, I hope you were. I think it was the guy on Fox said that the Dodgers are, I think it was the Dodgers are into the Final Four. Or maybe it was the Padre game. One of the guys I was watching said the Final Four. So it's common lingo. It's not out of the ordinary. That's your four teams left. You're in the Final Four.
2: Well, I was listening on the radio, but concerning the Dodgers, I checked the surf report. It said it was going to be glassy, and the waves were pitching. But then it got a little choppy in the fifth. You know what it means when it says the waves are pitching?
0: Hello? What are you trying to do? What are you trying to do here? What are you up to?
2: And then Dave Roberts pulling the strings looked like Geppetto out there.
0: Yes.
2: You giving him some props?
0: Big, the Dodgers could not have won a single game without Dave Roberts.
2: Yeah. Good job, Davey.
0: That franchise, I think, would have moved back to Brooklyn without Dave Roberts. Yeah.
2: All right, Ben, thanks. Go Dodgers.
0: All right, time for the Who Am I game. This portion, by the way, of the Ben Maller Show made possible by Fox One.
1: Who?
0: NFL Week 5 is here, and it's a big one. Bears versus Packers, Sunday, America's Game of the Week. Streaming live on Fox One. Miss it live, you're just watching a highlight. Catch every play as it happens. Bears-Packers live on Fox One. Here's the Who Am I game. We pretend to be somebody else, so we call it the Who Am I game. And here it is. Brewer star Jackson Churio, 17 RBIs, first 16 career postseason games. That is tied for the sixth most in baseball history. I hold the record for the most runs batted in through the first 16 games. 16 postseason games. Mexican John Dutton from Maine says the answer is, hey, cuz. Eek in Roseville, Minnesota, going with Big Poppy David Ortiz. Joe Mauer from Femi in Minnesota, the top Uber Eats driver. Alf the Alien Opiner says the great late Butch Husky, batting practice legend Gorman Thomas from Doc Dan. Who else do we have? Page down. Wayne in Duluth from Maller Prop Guy. There's a good image of Wayne from Duluth. Jordan Alvarez from Mr. Irrigation, a cheating a-hole. All right, let's see what else. Page down. Joe, the ghost hunter, says Murderer's Row of Calls.
1: Who?
0: Lorena, do you have an answer, Lorena?
3: Mac Miller.
0: No. It's Nomar Garcia Parra. Nomar.
4: We are.
0: 20 runs batted in. 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
18: 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Kwong scores, Ramirez scores, DeLauter scores, Sedell on his way to third. The throw, the hit, first slide, it's a triple! His second triple in the series.
17: 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They outscored the White Sox 9-3 to keep their season alive. Game 4 will be later today, Thursday, from Chicago at 8 p.m. Eastern Time. The Brewers are headed back to the NLCS after eliminating the Padres 3-1. And for a second straight year, they're going to take on the Dodgers as L.A. eliminated the Braves in Atlanta 4-1. And the Rays swept the Yankees 4-3 to advance to the ALCS for third time in franchise history. And in the NFL, Week 5 kicks off with Thursday Night Football as the Cowboys will be hosting the Buccaneers. I'm Monty Bolaños.
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0: Well, they're known as the Bronx Bombers, but this was just a box office bomb in the postseason. Welcome in the beginning of another hour of the Ben Maller Show. We are in the air everywhere, taking a quantum leap. As some say, we are uncanny. Yeah. Coast to coast, border to border, and beyond, on the vast and ear-catchingly powerful microphones of FSR emanating live.
1: Do it live!
0: From the cosmos, hanging out on a little blue marble, spinning around the Milky Way, guaranteed human, on the world-famous Fox Sports Radio studios where Mark the Walker in Rochester and the RPS commentator say, "Hey, Maller, give me some of that bull." 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So make sure to do that. And I believe it was the one and only Jared the Cabbie from South Dakota. You guys, a guy called up on a newbie night. He's a Lyft driver there. And he's the only guy we have listening in the entire state of South Dakota. And he loves to hear about the King. And I said, "Well, it's not the King. It's DraftKings. 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The crown is yours. And it was Kathy in Madison who was unsure about the big NFL schedule. Well, good news, Kathy in Madison. NFL Week 5 is here, and it's a big one. Bears versus Packers Sunday, America's game of the week, streaming live on Fox 1. Now, if you miss it live, you're just watching a highlight. Catch every play as it happens. Bears Packers live on Fox 1. And that's exciting. And try to stay calm. So our lead this hour from baseball, talking baseball, we go to the Bronx. As you know, I have family in New York. My older brother moved there many, many years ago. I've got cousins in the tri-state area there. So family pretty much spread out all over the place. But a lot of my family, there's a mix of Mets and Yankees fans. The Mets fans don't say much at this point. There's nothing to say. The Yankee fans, they were feeling their oats. They were pretty excited. Pretty excited. Now, you understand, people in my family are not hardcore sports fans. They're not. They're just kind of casual. But they were all Joneses. Oh, they kicked the Red Sox. Took us and he kicked the snot out of the Red Sox in those two games. Man, life is great for the Yankees. They're back, even without Aaron Judge. They didn't need Aaron Judge. Well, then they had to play more games. So game three of the ALDS at Yankee Stadium, the Yankees trying to avoid the embarrassment of a sweep. The Rays looking to close the door and turn out the lights, the party's over for the Pinstripers. So I'm not sure if you were watching this or not. Maybe you missed it. It's possible. Somebody named Victor Mesa Jr. hit a tie-breaking two-run ding-dong off Max Fried in the sixth inning, and the Tampa Bay baseball team formerly known as the Devil Rays, beat the Yankees 4-3. On a sleepy Wednesday night in the Bronx. They also got some help from fan interference as the Yankee fans. Well, Yankee fans never put their hands over the fence to try to grab the ball. That never happens unless it did. Yeah. Anyway, Jeffrey Mayer somewhere smiling as the. This time, though, with replay, the Yankees, instead of getting an Anthony Volpe two-run home run, it was a double and a run scored. And in the end, the Rays. Get her done! Three-game sweeparoo in the AL Divisional Series. Someone named Ryan Valade also homered for the Rays, who reached the ALCS for the first time since way back in 2020. That one, the hardest postseason of all time, the pandemic year. That's when the Dodgers won the greatest championship of all time. These other championships are small potatoes compared to that championship. And so Tampa will host the winner of the White Sox-Guardian series, and that won't begin until Monday. And the better story, you know where it is. That's right. Look at you. You're such a good student. I'm proud of you. The losing locker room. So with the sweep, our friend Jill in Minnesota and Supermarket Steve's New York Yankees, embarrassing. They extend their championship drought to 17 years. 17 years with either the top payroll or the top, you know, two or three payrolls in all of baseball every one of those years. And the Yankees now with nothing to show for that over 17 seasons. Now, after sweeping Boston in the wild card round, it turns out that New York, how many leads do they have against Tampa? You think they had five leads in the three games? You think they had two leads? How about no leads? The New York baseball team from the American League never led against the Tampa Bay baseball team. And they go down. And so the Yankees have not advanced past a higher-seeded team in the postseason since 2020. So if the Yankees play anyone deemed better than them, they don't show up. Now, Aaron Judge, don't judge me, bro! He wasn't out there. Now, some bleeding heart baseball provocateurs are saying, well, listen, it's not fair to be too hard on the Yankees because Aaron Judge wasn't there. And so it's almost like these people want to give the Yankees a pass because Judge was unable to play. So that is a good jumping off point. Let us discuss the question. Does the absence of Aaron Judge explain the Yankees' offensive collapse, or is that just an excuse for a poorly constructed lineup? My observations, I've got Snow White, Bronx College, and Elon Musk. And we'll combine all of these things together, and we are going to follow doctor's orders is what we're going to do. We're going to follow doctor's orders. And we always start, the doctor always says, the good doctor says, always start at the beginning, Ben. I say, well, what's the beginning, doctor? And they say, well, the beginning, Ben, is number one. One, one, one, one, one, one, one, one, one, one, one, one, one, one, one, one. We love number one. What number do we love? What number? So you're telling me that one calf, I just want to make sure I'm straight on this. So you're telling me that one calf injury makes the entire Yankee lineup forget how to hit the baseball. Yeah, that's the ticket, right? So you're the New York Yankees. This just into Fox Sports Radio. You are not the Aaron Judge traveling all-stars. You're not. And while Ben Rice was oh so nice, and he's the only one that did anything for the Yankees consistently in that brief series with Tampa Bay. However, this film for the playoffs for the Yankees against Tampa Bay, it was a B-movie. B-movie version, some would say a Z-movie version of Snow White. You had Uncle Ben and the Seven Dwarfs, sleepy, dopey, clueless, helpless, hitless, hopeless, and Cashman. All of them right there, lined up in a row. You had poor lighting, bad editing, terrible script writing, and embarrassingly bad acting. That's the Yankees. So we went down. We helped out the Yankees. We went down to the haberdashery in Manhattan. We got a bunch of dunce caps, and we got one for Trent Grisham, who had as many hits in this series as you did, 0 for 11. How about former MVP Cody Bellinger? Some of my buddies who are Dodger backers are like, oh, I wish we had Bellinger back. He was 1 of 12. Jazz Chisholm, remember, this is the guy that's going to get a 10-year contract and $300 million. Jazz Chisholm had a snowman. He was 0 for 8. Luis Garcia Jr., the big pickup from the Giants at the trade deadline. I believe he came from the Giants. 1 of 10. Spencer Jones, keeping up with the Joneses. Not that hard to do. He was 1 of 9. And all of them sucked at a time you cannot suck. They decided that they would pile into the vomit comet, and that's exactly what they did. Traveling down U.S. Route 60, that group of players, Trent Grisham, Cody Bellinger, Jazz Chisholm, Luis Garcia Jr., and Spencer Jones collectively batted 060. 060. The Yankees qualified, though. They did qualify for the wholesale discount at the haberdashery. So we got a deal on that. That's good. They might as well have watched the games, those guys, from the Legends Suite at Yankee Stadium. They could have enjoyed some nice food, and it's not like they helped the team out anyway. As Aaron Judge, his injury explains why the Yankees were a weaker team, but it does not explain why they were a helpless team. And that's unbecoming of the Yankees. Now, page two. So Aaron Boone completed his ninth season, I believe, now as manager of the New York Yankees without a championship. Aaron effing Boone. Now, what a great ending we had here. Disgruntled fans chanting, "Fire Boone! Fire Boone!" Rhythmic chanting. I am a total sucker for the rhythmic chant. As they were leaving Yankee Stadium, they had pitchforks in one hand. They had the pitchforks, they had the flames, the torches in the other, and they were chanting. It was a therapeutic "Fire Boone! Fire Boone!" All right, so the question, is it finally happening? Is Aaron Boone officially out of excuses after 9 years without a championship as the skipper of the New York Yankees? So after a minutes-long Maller deliberation of the available information, we've determined that Aaron Boone was already out of excuses many years ago. However, getting swept by a fundamentally sound Tampa Bay baseball team without leading a single inning has just added to the stockpile of stupidity in the Bronx. And the signature moment for me, and you can pick your own, there are many to pick from, my favorite was Austin Wells running through the stop sign, which reminded everyone that this Yankee team had more traffic violations than they have on the Cross Bronx Expressway. My God, what are you doing? It's a one-run game. You hadn't scored. What are you doing? Dum-da-dum-dum-dum. We had the four-error masterpiece, the Yankee way of playing baseball. So you're either coaching it or you're allowing it to happen. That's our mantra on this stuff. The Yankees under Aaron Boone have had two settings. All right. Now, what are the two settings? It's a two-gear operation. Two gears. So the regular season, it's chest thumping and boppity, boppity, boppity. And then in the postseason, it's change the betting. Who wet the bed? Who wet the bed? It's bedwetting 101. So Aaron Boone has really stopped being a manager. At this point, he's become a tenured professor at the Bronx College of Failure. So congratulations. Now, I don't believe he'll be fired. How many monologues have I done over the years about Dave Roberts and Aaron Boone? It's one and the same. They're interchangeable. That's just the way it is. And Aaron Boone's not going anywhere. We expect a very patriotic, that's the word I will use, a very patriotic response from Brian Cashman, as in standing pat. That's what they're going to do. Brian Cashman, the general manager, has built a country club where accountability goes to die. And the Yankees are fundamentally bankrupt, just like the Red Sox. And they've sold their soul. Now, the Dodgers also sold their soul, except they're winning, so everyone's okay with it. But Cashman and Boone are the baseball version at this point of a buddy comedy. Unfortunately, the joke is on you, the Yankee fan. And they're going to bring back Aaron Boone. They're going to bring him back for another ride on the merry-go-round, round and round and round and round, merry-go-round of mediocrity. That's Yankee baseball. All right, final point. To the Tampa Bay side of things, the Rays will get home field advantage against the White Sox or Guardians starting on Monday in a very underwhelming American League Championship Series. I did want to address, I had our friend from Fargo Pete, who wrote in and was talking about how, oh, man, Tampa Bay, they got some stars. Oh, man. So let's address that. So the question, we're going to frame it this way. How do you size up the Kevin Cash Rays, that's their manager, as they head into the ALCS? How do you size them up? So Tampa Bay is living proof you can build a winning baseball team in 2026 without building a team that has a single celebrity. Congratulations, you've done it. This team is assembled entirely of hand-me-downs, factory seconds, cast-offs, items found in the clearance aisle at Big Lots, all that stuff. And honestly, the Rays should be sponsored by Elon Musk's boring company, because somehow they're boring and digging a tunnel straight to the Fall Classic. Yeah, they're doing it. The Rays have been good year after year. There have been a couple of duds in there, but for the most part, they're competitive. Nobody ever pays attention to them. They don't get any clicks online because they don't have stars. They have lifetime membership in the Dulsmore Society is what they have. They're very dull. They are baseball's generic prescription medication. Same results, cheaper packaging, absolutely no brand recognition. And while many will agree that Junior Caminero is a star and a terrific talent, he's not a superstar. He's not a household name. And outside of the baseball hard-o bubble, he just doesn't make it work. Right, you could put this entire Tampa Bay Rays team on a subway car in Manhattan, and nobody would ask for a single autograph. They'd be like, oh, it's just some random dudes taking the train downtown. Or are they going uptown? It doesn't matter. It doesn't matter. Right? The whole team. Now, are they fundamentally sound? Tampa Bay, sure. Are they well managed in terms of the fact that they are fundamentally sound and they seem to be working, the pieces fit well together, the jigsaw puzzle pieces fit? Yeah. And about as exciting Tampa Bay Rays baseball as a mandatory workplace seminar on printer maintenance. You really have to maintain your printer or else it's not going to work. Well, I don't need a seminar on that. What are you doing? So Tampa Bay, the baseball equivalent of a critically acclaimed documentary about municipal water waste treatment. Now, some would say that's important work. You need to watch that documentary. And perhaps that's true. Entertaining? No. Not unless you're related to somebody who happens to be on the team. And then you can say, boy, that's great. We're excited. Outstanding. It is the Ben Maller Show. If you would like to comment on that or anything else that we've talked about earlier, did the Dodgers into the NLCS against the Brewers? The Padres have been eliminated. The Braves have been eliminated. We're down to the final two in the National League. We're down to the final two in the American League soon enough. 877-99 on Fox, the call-in number, on X, at Ben Maller. That's at Ben Maller. If you'd like to be part of the live radio program, and coming up next hour, we have the always popular Ask Ben, hashtag Ask Ben. That'll be next hour. Later this hour, we have Benny versus the Penny, the Island Game. The Island Game. Absolutely. I know. Very, very exciting. Well, did Jazz Chisholm play his final game for the New York Yankees? And what exactly did he have to say for himself after he was a platoon player to start the series? It did not go well. We'll play all that jazz. All that jazz. We'll get to that, and we will do it next. However, it's the A block, and let's see what hour it is right now.
1: Number two.
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1: Lows level off around 46. Overnight, under partly cloudy skies, westerly winds around 5 miles per hour. Daytime highs approaching 66. Thursday, sunshine mixed with clouds at times. Lows level off around 47 Thursday night. Chance for showers Friday. Highs level off around 71. 80. Ample sunshine expected Saturday. From the Weatherology Weather Center, I'm meteorologist Paul Trombley on 99.3 The Fan, Winona. Right now, 46.
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0: The Maller Show, Fox Sports Radio. As we continue on, good to have you hanging out here overnight. Ben Maller Show. If you like it, tell a friend. If you don't like it, don't tell anyone. 877-99 on Fox. The Yankees are dead. The Yankees are dead. The Yankees are dead. 17-year Yankee haters celebration. We used to have this guy called the Boston Hater. God rest his soul. Boston Hater would call up every time a Boston team lost, and it was a celebration for the Boston Hater. And if you're a Yankee hater, this is your chance to celebrate. They're Dunskies. Talking about that, 877-99 on Fox, on X, at Ben Maller. That is at Ben Maller. And say hello to Lorena. She can be found as the FSR Tech Queen.
1: That's what they call me.
0: Right over there. And Koopa Loop is available at A Bronco Fan. That's A Bronco Fan. Your comments can and will be used against you in the court of sports radio, so please act accordingly. Fargo Pete writes in. He says, no one in New York would ask a Dodger for his autograph on the subway either. And by the way, the Dodgers' whole front office was bribed away from the Rays like 6 years ago. So in all reality, this Dodger team is a product of the Rays system. Very odd that Fargo Pete likes the Tampa Bay Rays. I thought you were from, like, San Diego or something, Fargo Pete. Weren't you, like, a Padre fan or something like that? Are you trying to project because the Padres are dead yet again that you're like, I'll be a Rays fan now? And I would argue that if the Dodgers got on a subway, that Otani, if he was on there, people say, hey, wait a minute, that tall guy, that guy looks like he is that, wait a minute, I believe that that's Shohei Otani. Mookie Betts, another player that would stand out. There's a couple guys. Now, most of the Dodgers, nobody knows who they are. That is true. Elon Dog, formerly known as Ferg Dog, says, the Yankees are a mess. Maybe I should buy them. Lord knows I have the capital. I may even start paying you, he says, to put out the rundown on time to shut up Wayne from Duluth.
1: Hey, late night drug. I'm sorry, Ben. What? Who's that other player that plays on the Dodgers?
0: The other player that plays on the Dodgers?
2: Yoshinbu Yamamoto.
0: That's right. Oh, that's a new drop. We love our new drops. That's great. You know who's upset? Is that we've upset Anthony in Louisiana. What do you want us to talk about, Anthony?
3: I like football.
0: Okay, we're not talking football right now, but I thank you for that. Yeah. Late Night Drug Tester says, talking about the Tampa Bay Rays could hurt the podcast downloads this hour. Better throw in a Winnipeg Jet take to help the numbers. Well, back in the old days, we used to have this guy named Eddie Garcia that worked on the show. We loved Eddie. The company, I guess, didn't. But Eddie doesn't work on the show anymore. But when things would go bad and I had to step away, Eddie would step up to the mic. And the joke was always, well, Eddie, when you don't know what to do, just talk about the Winnipeg Jets. Or the Columbus Blue Jackets.
4: I'll put my stick right in your mouth.
0: Or the Ottawa Senators. Just knock it out. Come on now.
4: I'm all ready to go whenever you want to do it.
0: Yeah. All right. Shane in Des Moines writes in. He says, which is more likely, Ben? Andrew in Bakersfield winning a Benny Award or getting a salary cap in baseball? Well, you know the answer, Shane. It's much more likely that Andrew in Bakersfield is going to win an award on this show than there will be a salary cap. However, speaking of that, did you know what we are now 54 days away from? 54 days away from a big event on the sports calendar. Let me see here. Let me go to the phones. Let's say hello to Eeny, Meeny, Miny, Mo. Let's go to Chris in Florida. Chris, what's going on, Chris? You're on the Ben Maller Show. It's kind of a big state, Florida. Welcome.
5: Hi, how you doing? I just want to go ahead and celebrate the Tampa Bay Rays, the lowest payroll team, again. Looking at the banners and the rafters here, it's pretty funny. We've been watching it for years, how they compete every year with hardly any money. In fact, I think one of our guys works part-time as a bartender, okay?
0: But oh, no, anyway. No. That guy works at Walmart, actually. Not,
5: oh, is
0: not
5: it
0: a
5: Walmart?
0: Bartender.
5: Is it Walmart? Well, Walmart. But anyway, yeah, being in the overhyped division with the Red Sox and the Yankees, it's pretty funny to watch. We all sit back here and laugh. We really do, to watch. You don't have to pay these guys a lot of money to perform, and that's our opinion, but anyway, your show's great. Enjoy yourself out west, but Tampa Bay will keep on going. Don't forget, it started with Andrew Friedman out there. his protege, Eric Neander, here. So we got a pretty good franchise, and it looks like it's going to be the Rays and the Brewers. So good luck and be safe.
0: Rays and Brewers. All right. I see what you did, a little shot there at the end. Thank you. By the way, you didn't answer the question. 54 days. Something's going to happen 54 days from now in sports. Let me see if Greg in Sarasota knows. Greg, what's going on? You're on the Ben Maller Show on Fox. Hello, Greg. Welcome.
6: I have no idea what's going on in 54 days.
0: All right. Well, I'll tell you. In 54 days from today, it is December 1st, and that is when the baseball work stoppage will begin. We're 54 days away. Okay. And the owners leaked out, Major League Baseball, they leaked it out. They wanted the media to have it. A 34-page memo from Major League Baseball, the team owners, executives, on how the work stoppage is going to play. They've already got up, that battle plans have been laid out. Teams are going to be prohibited from conducting business involving players on the 40-man roster. Essentially, there will be no transactions involving players on the 40-man roster. MLB team officials have to avoid any interaction with players to the, quote, greatest extent possible. They can exchange pleasantries in public, however, cannot discuss baseball business, even at weddings and bar mitzvahs and birthday parties and all that. No Christmas cards. You're banned from sending out Christmas cards. Baseball is going to remove, like Joseph Stalin in Russia, removed people from society. Major League Baseball will remove all player images and videos from the state-funded MLB media, the websites and all that stuff. That's what they did during the lockout back in 2021-22. However, they will continue to sell overpriced merchandise. So they're still going to price gouge you for the merchandise with players' names on it. But wait, there's more! Players are going to be allowed to compete professionally in Japan or other leagues, because there is no agreement, so they'll be allowed to perform elsewhere. Essentially, there's everything's going to be completely stopped, and that's it. And baseball laying all this out, trying to scare the players. That's why they did this, trying to scare the players. But you didn't call about that, right? You didn't. Greg, you have some Tampa Bay Ray propaganda you'd like to share. Is that correct?
6: Wait. But I do want to know, since it's on December 1st, is it in correlation to the Advent calendar then, or is something like that?
0: Yes. You're counting down to Christmas. Yes. No, it's just an arbitrary.
6: Ben, I thought you were the man of the people. I've been listening to you for years when I'm up that late.
0: Appreciate that.
6: But today I don't. Because all you want to do is talk about big market baseball teams. You might as well just have your own little league, Ben, with the Phillies, the Dodgers, the Yankees, the Mets, the Cubs, maybe the Braves, San Francisco.
0: You might as well have that league and not even
6: have any small market teams in it if you're going to call my Tampa Bay Rays dull.
0: They're dull. What? They're winning, but they're dull. It's okay. It's not. Why is that offensive? That's not offensive. That's fine. They're dull. They're not exciting. They're dull. They don't have stars. It's okay.
6: They don't have stars that you don't have, but all the American League East team.
0: Yeah.
6: Junior
0: Caminero is a good player. He's going to get a bunch of MVP votes in the American League.
6: Yandy Diaz has been an all-star for years.
0: I understand, but you know what I'm doing here. Let me explain, Greg. This is called broadcasting, not narrowcasting. See, I'm broadcasting. I have to reach a broad audience. So I talk about the stars. I like stars because I'm broadcasting. Narrowcasting. Listen, if it was up to me, I don't mind. I talk about some of these things. I'm trying to get people to listen. Do you understand, Greg? Do you understand what I'm doing here?
6: No, I think you're just a company man, and you just want Fox to have a good World Series with the Dodgers and probably the White Sox.
0: It doesn't affect me. I do the show either way, and trust me, I am not a company man. I am definitely not a company man. I'm not. Although I do give the company, you know what I do for the company, Greg, and I think Lorena and Coop can agree. We all give them a hometown discount. We all, right, Lorena? Come on. Come on, we give them a good discount.
1: Is that what that is?
0: Yeah, I think that, you know, that's how I get through it, Greg. When my contract comes up, I say, you know, that's a hometown discount. You know, that's what it is. Well, so in many ways, I'm like the Tampa Bay Rays. I give a discount. So yes.
6: Well, you know what? I think we should come up with a Ben Maller advent calendar for the work stoppage.
0: That's a great idea, Greg. I think we should do that. We should sell that, and Wayne and Duluth will buy it, and then complain and the whole thing. Call me anytime.
6: I'll buy it.
0: You'll buy it. Look at you, Greg. You big stud. Call me anytime you want. I like you, Greg. You need to call me more often, please. Okay.
6: All right, I will do that.
0: All right, buddy. Thank you. There's Greg in Sarasota. That's we've now talked to two Tampa Bay Ray fans. There's no one left who likes the Tampa Bay Rays. We've talked to their entire fan base right here in this segment of talk radio. The entire fan base of the Tampa Bay Rays has called in. Let's say hello to Mark the Walker, who's in Rochester. He's out and about wandering around. Hello. He's part of Bill's Mafia. Hello, Mark the Walker. By the way, December 1st is a Tuesday. It's a Tuesday. That is when baseball's work stoppage will begin.
7: So. All right. Well, yeah, okay. Baseball. We're talking football, right, Ben?
0: Well, no, I've actually been talking baseball. That's pretty much all I've talked about so far is baseball.
7: Yeah, I know. I've been on hold for like a mile and a half. That's how I measure time.
0: Really? You've been on hold that whole time, and a mile and a half?
7: Yeah, 44 minutes. I've been posting like a madman.
0: Okay, all right. Well, there you go. Right. You want anything else you want to complain about?
7: No, I'm good for now. But
0: okay. Let me know. Anytime you want to complain, just call up and complain.
7: Joe Brady. That's what I want to talk
0: about. Joe Brady. Yeah. How's that going?
7: Yeah. Yeah. Anyway, yeah. I just thought I would.
0: I feel like you should go back to walking. Maybe you should go back to walking. No?
7: Am I that dull?
0: This is not a great start. We're not off to a great start. How about we do it over? Let's do it over. All right. Let's go to the phones. Let's reset. Let's go to the phone. Let's say hello. Mark the Walker is in Rochester. Hello, Mark the Walker. Welcome.
8: Hey, how you doing?
0: Well, see, that's
8: a
0: bad
8: start.
0: I'm
8: glad to be on your show.
0: Nobody wants pleasantries like that. They just want to hear the take. Nobody wants the pleasantries. That's a bad job by you. Shame on you.
8: I was told I was funny at one point by a number of your listeners.
0: Really? Those people, you know, those people are called liars. They're called liars. Liars. Liars.
8: We have to have a bet on the Rams Bills game coming up.
0: Okay, I mean, if you want to pay me because Rams will win, but that's fine. You can do that if you want. So Monday night.
8: All right. Well,
0: we have plenty of time to figure it out.
8: All right.
0: I'm going to move on. Thank you. All right. There we go. Mark the Walker, amazing man. What a caller that guy is. Mark the Walker. No, he's good on X. He's really good on X. Yeah. No, I'm not. No, I like him. He's a nice man. I don't know. Fargo Pete says, Tampa Bay Rays talk on the Ben Maller Show. Yes, I lived in Sarasota for 18 years and had Devil Ray tickets for 10. Oh, my apologies to you. Let's see. What else do we have? Can't read that. Oh, we have Benny versus the Penny. So that means, we must move on in the broadcast. Because we do have Benny versus the Penny. Here's the Insta trivia. And good news, Anthony. You know what we're going to talk about here, Anthony. Guess what you... Yep, that's right.
1: The dentist?
0: That's... boy, you don't sound like Anthony. No.
3: Like football.
0: That's right, football. Here's the Insta trivia. Blank is 5-13 in prime time. That's 6 p.m. or later over the last five seasons, failing to cover the spread by 3 points per game. That is the worst record of 23 head coaches with at least 10 such games in that span. Again, blank has a 5-13 record against the spread in primetime games, 6 p.m. or later over the last 5 years, failing to cover by a field goal. That is the worst mark of 23 head coaches with at least 10 such games in that span. That's the Insta trivia. The answer, and Benny versus the Penny, we'll get to that, and we will do it next. However, it's the B block. What hour is it? Let's find out. Here we go.
9: Number two.
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28: Benny versus the Penny.
0: Well, we'll get to that in a minute, but first we have to pay off the Insta trivia, and here it is. So Blank is 5-13 against the spread in prime time. That's 6 p.m. Eastern or later. That's over the last 5 seasons, failing to cover by 3 points per game. That is the worst mark of 23 head coaches with at least 10 such games in that span. That is the question, and what is the answer? And let's see, does anyone know the answer? We'll just do a few of these and then move on to Benny versus the Penny. We've got Elon Dog from Not a Burner. Page down. Can't read that. Let's see. What else do we have? We've got the always popular Rally Monkey from Ferg Dog. Chris Nowitzki, former pro wrestler from Alf the Alien Opiner. And that's enough. Do you have an answer, please, Lorena?
1: Grumpy Cat.
0: No. The correct answer would be none other than Buccaneers coach Todd Bowles. Todd Bowles, 5-13 in primetime. 1-6 against the spread last 3 seasons. Here we go, here we go, here we go, here we go, here we go. All right, Benny versus the Penny, and just one island game to talk about. As Week 5 kicks off, Tampa Bay 0-4 and Dallas off to the middling start themselves. They had a comeback win last week against Houston. And Dallas is an 8.5-point favorite on DraftKings. This game on Amazon Prime with Al Michaels and Herbie and his dog Peter. Be 80 degrees and clear at Jerry's World, but it's a dome, so it doesn't really matter. And the pick is in. I'm going to take the Buccaneers in this game. The Buccaneers are 3-14 against the spread on Thursday since 1980. That is the worst mark on Thursday night of any team in the NFL over the last almost 50 years. Doesn't matter. That's what has happened, not what's going to happen. And here's why I'm making this pick. This is a play against the Cowboys defense. They are the 30th ranked defense in the NFL. And as bad as Tampa Bay is, Most of these losses have been one-score losses. I know they're playing their backup quarterback, but the key here for the Buccaneers is to run. Dallas is allowing 150 rushing yards per game, second most in the NFL. Bucky Irving, this is a Bucky Irving game. And also, the Jalen Daniels, the backup, seems to be a mobile quarterback. He ran for 55 yards against Green Bay. So the game plan, if I'm Todd Bowles, is to just run, quarterback keepers and design runs for the quarterback, zone read, bootlegs, all that crap, all that football hardo stuff you all love. Dallas is allowing 28 points per game and has only 4 sacks and no interceptions through the first 4 games of the season. That's why they traded for Joey Porter Jr. And remember, Tampa Bay is 0-4. However, the 4 losses are by a total of 20 combined points. Bad teams lose close games. So the Cowboys can win this game by a touchdown, and I still end up winning the bet. And the Buccaneers have played 10 consecutive one-score games dating back to last season, which likely means they're due to get blown out. But I don't care about that. I, again, am going to take the creamsicles in this game, plus all those points. I love my points. I'll take the 8.5 points, and I'm going to take the Tampa Bay Buccaneers here to give Jerry Jones a little bit of a scare. And now Koopa Loop is representing the penny, and the penny picks.
2: The penny and Lorena are going with the Dallas Cowboys.
0: Oh, we got disagreement, baby. We got disagreement. Now, remember, you like Benny versus the penny. Tomorrow we'll do the 8 most important games in Week 5. The 8 most important games and all the picks against the spread. It's Benny versus the penny. We are
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13: In baseball, the NLCS is set for a second straight year. The Brewers will be taking on the Dodgers. Milwaukee eliminated the Padres in San Diego, coming out on top 3-1, while the Dodgers eliminated the Braves in Atlanta, coming out on top 4-1. Game one of the NLCS is on Sunday in Milwaukee. The Rays swept the Yankees 4-3 to advance to the ALCS. New York thought they had tied the game in the sixth inning on a two-run home run from Anthony Volpe, but upon review, it was overturned due to fan interference. The Guardians outscore the White Sox 9-3 to keep their season alive. Game 4 is on Thursday in Chicago at 8 p.m. Eastern Time. In the NFL, Chargers offensive tackle Joe Alt is expected to miss Sunday's game against the Broncos with a neck injury. And in the WNBA, the Dream defeated the Liberty 101-98 in overtime. Valkyries topped the Aces 83-81. I'm Monty Bolaños.
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0: You cannot hang a star on that one. Welcome in the beginning of another hour of the Ben Maller Show. We are in the air everywhere, spicing things up. As we say, actual work can wait. It just can. Coast to coast, border to border, and beyond, on the vast and majestically powerful microphones of FSR emanating live from the dream. Just living the dream in the middle of the night. Guaranteed human from the world famous Vox Sports Radio studios, where many a legend have walked through these hallways. Big names like Rich Herrera, who I think is a political pundit at this point, early talk show host here. Bob Golic worked here back in the old days with Rich. Bob Page, many legends. Anyway, nonetheless, Kev Atomic reached out. 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Now, Alan, our buddy from Toronto, he's the retired cabbie, he reached out, and I believe it was FaZe from Chicago, and they said, "Hey, Maller, I don't know what to watch this weekend." So I said, I'll help you out, boys. NFL Week 5 is here, and it's a biggin. It is a biggin. The Bears and Packers, when they get together, you throw out the records. Sunday's America's Game of the Week, streaming live on Fox 1. That's Fox number one, Fox 1. Miss it live, and you're just watching a highlight. Catch every play as it happens. Bears, the Bears, and the Cheeseheads, the Packers, live on Fox 1. So check it out this weekend. Continuing our in-depth team coverage of the Major League Baseball playoffs, we had a gaggle of games on hump day. Three of the series came to a crashing end. One of them continued. We'll have the White Sox and the Guardians in prime time. That'll be coming up later on. Who's going to be watching that? I guess another night I got to flip around with my freaking remote control because I got the Cowboy game, and then I got to watch the baseball game. So my right hand will be getting a workout as I work my way through the TV, trying to watch both games at the same time. Which not going to be that difficult. I don't think it would, because the Cowboy game, there's a lot of timeouts in the NFL, and while I did pick Tampa Bay, I think I'm going to need a backdoor cover in that game, which I very well could get, so I took them. But nonetheless, let's not bury the lead, because we got to get to San Diego, the city my radio dream started in many years ago. The NLDS Game 4 from SoCal. There you go. The Padres trying to stave off elimination while the Brew Crew were looking to punch their ticket into the Final Four. Were you engaged? Were you locked in here? No, you were not? Okay, perhaps you missed it. So Milwaukee KO'd San Diego. 3-1 the final in game number 4 of the NLDS. So that is all she wrote. Na-da-na-da! Na-na-na-na! Hey, goodbye to the Padres. So Milwaukee advances to the NLCS for the second straight year. And the hero, was it Jackson Chourio again? No! Somebody named Garrett Mitchell put on his cape, and he was the man to save the day. Garrett Mitchell had a ribby single, tripled and scored the go-ahead run, and more importantly, robbed Manny Machado, that annoying Manny Machado, of a game-tying home run in the eighth inning. And the Padre fan tried to interfere, unable to interfere, and Machado credited with a very long out, and the 103-win Brew Crew snap a 12-game postseason road losing streak that went all the way back to 2018. Next up, the D-O-D-G-E-R-S Dodgers, a rematch of last October's dud of a National League Championship Series, as it was a sweeparoo for the boys in blue. Now, game one is Sunday in Wisconsin, and the Miz is expected to start for the Milwaukee baseball team. Jacob Mizorowski will be on the mound, and Tarek Skubal for the Dodgers. So technically, the Brewers have home field advantage. However, the Dodgers are likely going to send Skubal. They're going to send Skubal out in game one, and then they're going to send out Yamamoto in game number two. That's Marcel's favorite pitcher, right? You're a big fan, Marcel, of Yoshinobu Yamamoto, yes? All right. I see you. I guess you're quiet, Marcel. You don't want to talk. Interesting. All right. Well, the better story here, I can only play the drops if they're played. The better story here is with the Padres and all that money, all those big boppers, and they are eliminated. So that is a good jumping off point. Let us discuss the question, who gets the biggest blame taco for the Padres gagging against the cheeseheads from Wisconsin? So I've got Booking.com, Delta Airlines, and SpongeBob SquarePants. And we will mix and match, combine all these together, and we will rally the troops is what we're going to do. So to lead off here, the Padres have more star power than a Hollywood premiere. Despite being in sleepy San Diego, nice military town, San Diego, the Padres get all the star power. And then we get to October, and they have less production in the postseason than a closed steel mill. It's not good. It's not good. So another postseason has come and gone, another industrial-strength wedgie for the Padres. They're baseball's Charlie Brown, forever watching Lucy pull away the football in the postseason. 90 wins. I think that's three consecutive 90-plus win seasons for the Padres. And yet, same story. They went down to Booking.com and got a one-way ticket to Cabo, the annual rite of passage for the San Diego baseball team. That is their vacation package. It's a nice parting gift. So pitching actually kept the Padres neck and neck with the Brew Crew, as nobody blew anyone out in this series. And so the pitching kept them competitive, but it was the offense that couldn't carry a grocery bag across the parking lot. And it's weird because the offense wasn't good enough. The Padres pitching was pretty good, except the one guy who you said was not going to be a problem was a problem. Mason Miller underwent a full metamorphosis, going from regular season goat to playoff scapegoat. Now, remember, all goats smell, and they have flies around their face and all that. But he was a scapegoat, and he deserved it. Blowing game two, walk, walk, walk, and then Jackson Chourio, the hero. Now, how about Fernando Tatis Jr.? Where is he at? Let's give him some love here. Absolutely. Yes, my guy, Fernando Tatis Jr., he was capital P, pathetic for most of this series, supposed to be the leading man, and it turned out that he was an extra in his own disaster movie. An apathetic performance for the first three games. He was 1-for-14 in this series, so somebody needs to get that man to Walgreens for some ringworm medication, if you know what I mean. Always better with that ringworm medication. So Lady Luck be wearing a Brewers onesie, as it turns out. I didn't have Lady Luck wearing a Brewers onesie, but there she was. Between Milwaukee's defense and that roof, the architecture playing well for the home team. San Diego got beat by an entire city's construction, the dome in Milwaukee. So the Padres are too rich to be poor. They're too poor to be champions. And they're still without a appearance in the Fall Classic since, what, 1998? I was like a little kid in 1998. I mean, I've seen grainy highlights on MLB videos on YouTube of Mark Langston pitching game one and Tino Martinez hitting a upper deck bomb for the Yankees. I mean, my God. All right, furthermore, let's get to football. Enough of the baseball. Let's go to the football. We have a shakeup in Houston. Shakeup in Houston in the NFL. Did the Texans say bye-bye to D'Amico Ryans, their head coach? No. They did not. The Texans coach D'Amico Ryans announcing that he is taking defensive play calling duties away from the defensive coordinator, somebody named Matt Burke. So Matt Burke not fired, just demoted. Houston is 0-4, and the defense has fallen apart. Fallen apart. Texans are allowing over 27 points per game and over 340 yards of offense per game compared to last year when they allowed 17 points per game. That's 10 points less, and 277 yards of offense. You can do the math on that. That is 76 yards more this year of offense and 10 more points per game. Houston has already blown late leads in not one, not two, but three of their four losses. Bad teams lose close games, including that nice choke job against the Dallas Cowboys this past weekend. So, get to the point, please. D'Amico Ryans, he tried to accept responsibility, declaring, "It all starts with me," and promising improved defensive communication. Apparently, the editing staff did not determine that soundbite worthy of being put in the system. All right, so the question, what does D'Amico Ryans' decision to take over the defensive play calling reveal about the leadership crisis inside the Texans facility? So the Texans are trapped in what we call the cycle. It's the cycle of suck. You lose games, you panic, you shuffle responsibilities around like you're at the Bellagio shuffling cards. Somebody gets demoted, in this case the defensive coordinator, and everybody pretends that you've discovered the panacea. You've figured out the cure. So I couldn't pick Matt Burke out of some kind of lineup of criminals. I couldn't tell you what he looks like. I don't really know much about him. I've read a little bit on the interweb. But Matt Burke keeping his defensive coordinator title after losing play calling duties to D'Amico Ryans is a classic NFL demotion disguised as a collaborative workplace initiative. It's the big corporate jargon thing. It's like being the head chef after somebody took away your stove. It's going to be very difficult, very, very difficult to cook in that kitchen when you don't have a stove. So D'Amico Ryans did not have the balls to fire his defensive coordinator. He just removed the batteries from the remote controls. Listen, it won't work, so we're fine. We'll just keep this guy around. It's kind of like telling the Delta Airlines pilot that, hey, you're doing a really good job. Freaking great. You're doing a great job there. We're really happy with you here at Delta Airlines. And then you ask the pilot, can you kindly move to the back, to the coach section of the airplane? What? What are you talking about? So Houston's season has become a slinky, tumbling down, down, down, down, down, a never-ending staircase of mediocrity. And when I say they're in the cycle of suck, it's this season. They've made the playoffs, but that's more a product of being in the right division. If they were in a real division that had good teams, the Texans would not have made the playoffs at all any of these years. So Houston's season is a mess. They're rearranging the sofa right now, the side table, the lamp, as the house sinks into a swamp at this particular moment. Meanwhile, we go to Jersey, last thing, to Jersey, where Aaron Glenn is embattled. He just doesn't realize he's embattled. Aaron Glenn, the head coach there with the team that wears green, has a 4-17 record. That is a 190 winning percentage in his first 21 games as Jets head coach. But Aaron Glenn, speaking with reporters this week, says he remains encouraged by the backing he's receiving from Woody Johnson, the owner. So Aaron Glenn described his relationship with Woody Johnson as, quote, real good, emphasizing Aaron Glenn that the communication and everything that they have to do together, the owner and the coach, continue to be great. And Woody Johnson fully supports the coaching staff, despite a miserable record. Now, Glenn indicated that he and Woody Johnson have developed a personal friendship, the kind of relationship that goes beyond just a working relationship. And Glenn views this as very important. Very, very important. All right, question. Let me ask you this. Why should any man, woman, or child care that Jets coach Woody Johnson and, or Jets coach Aaron Glenn and owner Woody Johnson are buddies? Again, why should any man, woman, or child care that Jets coach Aaron Glenn and owner Woody Johnson are buddies? Yeah. No, Glenn's 4-17. Nobody hired Aaron Glenn to be Woody Johnson's bestie. They hired him. This is going to blow you away. Nobody else has this take. It's an original take. They hired him to win football games. Ah, come on, Maller. What are you doing, Maller? Shockingly, despite all the corporate bullcrap and all the money, this is a results-based business. And Glenn seems completely confused. He's frazzled about the job description. And so the Jets are drowning in the Hudson River. And Aaron Glenn is bragging about how much the captain really loves him. Just, you know, listen, we're drowning. The boat's going down. But man, oh, man, the captain of the boat really likes me. You can't make this up. You cannot make this up. This is professional football, not some kind of country club in Westchester. It's not. You're not at the Sleepy Hollow Country Club. Nobody cares how many friends you have in the executive dining room. Now, the great former Falcons coach Jerry Glanville famously said the NFL stands for not for long. Aaron Glenn is trying to change that. He believes the NFL stands for nepotism, friendship, and loyalty. I'm more in line with Jerry Glanville. I'm more of a Jerry Glanville guy. It stands for not for long. But Aaron Glenn, that's new age, man. Positivity. Positivity. Aaron Glenn's trying to change it to nepotism, friendship, and loyalty. That's the NFL. And with his 190 winning percentage, do you understand the Jets would have a better success rate teaching a goldfish to operate a microphone, talking to a microphone, or a microwave? Can you microwave that popcorn, Mr. Goldfish? Oh, sure, no problem. Okay, talking to the microphone. No, I can't do that. So Glenn has failed flight school. He's been kicked out of the cockpit. Now, the good news is Woody Johnson can help him out. Woody's a made man, the Johnson & Johnson money. So Woody can get him a gig selling SpongeBob SquarePants adhesive bandages with the Johnson & Johnson people. He'll make a fair amount of money doing that. And I know Ferg Dog will buy a lot of those things. And you know what they call a coach? This is a fun question. Let's see if you know this. I'm going to test your football knowledge. You know what they call a coach who everybody's friend, who's everybody's friend, but can't win? What do they call it? Again, all right, for those of you in the back of the room, what do they call a coach who's everybody's friend but can't win? All right. They call him a podcaster. They call him a former coach. They call him a TV talking head. They don't call him a coach. They call him a former coach. They call him a podcaster. That's what they call him. It is the Ben Maller Show as we are rolling through the overnight early morning hours. If you'd like to opine, you can send a message in right now at Ben Maller. We have Ask Ben. That'll be coming up a little bit later this hour. Your questions and our answers coming up a little bit later. Ben and friends, I have that to look forward to. Call in if you want, 877-99 on Fox. That's 877-99-6-6-3-6-9. Time now for the Maller Riddle of the Day. A blatant attempt to get you to listen a little bit longer. We call it the Maller Riddle of the Day. A fitness influencer. Boy, that's a tricky little dance right there. A fitness influencer has apologized after being caught blanking during the Berlin Marathon. Again, a fitness, quote, influencer has apologized for being caught blanking during the Berlin Marathon. All right, what were they caught doing? That is the Maller Riddle of the Day. We'll get to that. We'll take your calls. Also, Ask Ben. We'll do it all, and we will do it next. However, it is the A block. Let's see if we can find out what hour it is.
1: Number three.
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22: Lows dip down to about 46 overnight under mainly clear skies. Winds out of the west around 5 miles per hour. Daytime highs approaching 66. Thursday, sunshine mixed with clouds at times. Lows around 47. Thursday night, partly cloudy. Highs around 71 Friday with a chance of rain showers. 71 Saturday. From the Weatherology Weather Center, I'm meteorologist Paul Trombley on 99.3 The Fan, Winona. Right now, it's 45 degrees.
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0: 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As we continue on, a reminder to check out the Fifth Hour podcast. 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So just do it right now. It takes a second. Every weekend, new episodes, Friday, Saturday, and Sunday. Fighting the good fight. No bots. I'm too cheap to buy bots. So real people. Real people. 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And answer the Maller Riddle of the Day and other features that we have here. Do that on X at Ben Maller. You can call in at 877-99 on Fox. Lorena is here. She's the FSR Tech Queen.
1: Hi, Bill.
0: And don't talk to me. And you can say hello to Koopa Loop at A Bronco Fan. That's A Bronco Fan. Your comments can and will be used against you in the court of sports radio. Time now to pay off the Maller Riddle of the Day. And we'll get to the calls. Here's the Maller Riddle of the Day, a blatant attempt to get you, meaning Alf, the alien opiner, to keep listening. All right, here it is. A fitness influencer has apologized after being caught blanking during the Berlin Marathon. All right, Milkman Mike saying, pooping her shorts, indigestion from OG Art Puffin. Alf, the alien opiner, says planking is the answer. What else do we have? Eating gummy bears. One of my buddies, this guy named Jay, I've known him for years, and he is trying to get at Trader Joe's, there's supposedly some gummies that make you poop, and they haven't had them.
1: Yeah, they're like high
0: fiber. Yeah, yeah, but they've been out of stock, and he keeps like harassing the people at Trader Joe's trying to find out when they're going to have them in. And they keep pushing back the date. And he's like, really wants to take a nice poo based on gummy bears. What else do we have? Let's see. Here. Eating pizza rolls from Dante. That's his answer. Lighting farts with a Bic lighter from Johnny Q. Very important that you include the Bic lighter. Very important. Dante had the eating pizza rolls. Our buddy Michael from Tulsa says drinking both red and blue drinks at the same time. There you go. Craig says the fitness influencer got caught taking blank. Well, you actually got it right, I think, but maybe you're wrong. I don't know. Not blind Austin in Bakersfield smoking a doobie is the answer. The Juice says the influencer got caught shoveling a double whopper with cheese down the old pie hole. What else do we have? Caught twerking her way to victory from the Ben Maller Show quote account. Our buddy Joe the Ghost Hunter, we met him at the big meet and greet we did there in Kentucky. He says the five-finger discount. The five-finger discount. What else do we have? Page down. Via the Right says looking at nude photos of Weed Man Hippie. Oh, my God. Guzzling German beer. Every water stop from Mike the Leprechaun. Page down, can't read that. Let's see. All right, that's probably enough. Lorena, do you have an answer, Lorena? All right, wait, one more. Timmy from Busco, Indiana says the influencer was caught skateboarding during the marathon. All right, well, what say you, Lorena?
1: I was going to say caught posting.
0: Posting, all right. No, it turns out a fitness influencer has apologized after being caught biking. She was riding a bicycle during the Berlin Marathon, which I guess is not allowed. Despite celebrating, she celebrated her finish as like a personal record, but she was actually caught biking, which is good. Well, the greatest marathon, sir, the Boston Marathon. Was it Rosie Ruiz?
2: Yeah,
0: that's a legend. She died not that long ago, right? Last couple of years, I think she died.
2: Oh, I didn't know that.
0: I thought she did.
2: 2019.
0: Oh, that's more than a few years ago. That's 7 years she's been dead. But she's the one that like set this record, and she took the subway. you could do that back then. There was no internet. There was no social. Well, I guess you couldn't do it because she got caught. So you couldn't actually do it. But she tried it. You know, I give her credit. She had big balls to try it and try to get away with it. But, this woman, this influencer, not good. Boy, these influencers, there's a lot of scamming going on with these influencers, right? I mean, it just is. Who was that guy that got in a beef with Joe Rogan, the guy that was all ripped, all muscled up, and said he just ate
2: meat?
0: Yeah, what was that guy's name? Remember that guy? He looked great. It was all steroids.
2: Well,
0: I guess,
2: yeah, right? But he looked great, but he also looked homeless, right? Like, he had that crazy beard, right?
0: Yeah, yeah, it looked disheveled, bedraggled.
2: Yeah.
0: Definitely looked bedraggled, there, for sure. Yeah, I don't remember the guy's name, but he was pretty popular for a couple of years. No longer popular. That's what happens. Things take place. All right, we have Ask Ben coming up. Let's take a call. Let's say hello to, let's go to Andrea, the astrology insider. Forget Adam Schefter or Ken Rosenthal. We have Andrea. She's in Berkeley. And she's about to dazzle you right now with some amazing information. Hello, Andrea. Welcome.
3: Hello, Ben. How are you?
0: If I was any better, I would have run the Berlin Marathon without taking a bicycle. But unfortunately, this young lady could not do that. So,
3: well, you should be happy the Dodgers won. And Tyler Glasnow pitched really well. I don't know, 4 2/3 innings, 5 Ks. No runs. I know you need 5 innings now to get a win, and he was just shy of that.
0: It's. I don't think that's a good outing. I think if you go, I'm old school. I think you got to go 6+ innings at least. And to me, that's not a good outing. And Dave Roberts, yet again, the quick hook. Dodgers won. That's all that matters. But I don't think that was great.
3: Good enough for the team to win. And you know, he hadn't pitched in several weeks, so that was good to have him back. And, you know, he's a fellow Virgo, August 23rd, 1993. So I kind of fangirl, fellow Virgo pitching. And Virgos are really hardworking. You know, they can be very critical of themselves. They're very detail-oriented, and they set very high standards for themselves. So Virgos have that analytical, practical quality. So I really like that he was pitching and the Dodgers won the game. And, you know, obviously I'm no Braves fan, being a Mets fan. So that was perfectly fine with me.
0: I hear you. The other thing that I love, which is happening right now in baseball, is you have baseball preparing to shut down because the small market teams can't compete with the big market teams. And we just saw the Tampa Bay Rays with the 28th ranked payroll in baseball beat the Yankees, who have the third biggest payroll in baseball. Right? So we just saw that. But yet they have to stop the sport. They need a salary cap because the teams that don't spend a lot of money cannot compete. Cannot do it. No way. How about the Milwaukee Brewers, who have the 20th payroll in baseball, beating the Padres, who have a top 10. I think they're 7th in payroll. So you had the 20th and 28th ranked payroll advancing, and we're guaranteed of having either Cleveland or the White Sox. Neither one of those teams is spending much money on their payroll. So three of the four teams are going to be considered cheap teams that are in the final four of baseball, but we have to have a salary cap. Andrea, the sport just can't go on. I hope you understand. The owners are losing so much money. In my lifetime, there have been 7 teams, Andrea, that have gone out of business. They went bankrupt because it's so hard to make money running a baseball team. It's so sad. It really is.
3: I mean, you know, I'm from New York, so I have some friends and family, mostly Mets fans, but a few Yankee fans, and they got swept by the Tampa Bay Rays. So that's not going to go over too well in New York. And, yeah, the difference of the payroll is huge. I mean, that's really astounding.
0: Nothing's going to change for the Yankees. It'll all be the same. Everyone will be back. A few players will change. And listen, I say everyone will be back. There's not going to be a lot going on next year because of the work stoppage starting in 54 days on December 1st. But according to Aaron Judge, post game, he was asked about Aaron Boone. You imagine if Aaron Judge had said, "I think Aaron Boone's a doofus, and we should get rid of him." He said, "He's our manager. He's running the ship," when asked whether or not Boone should return. So shocking take by Aaron Judge.
3: Well, Aaron Judge, he's a fellow Taurus, and they kind of missed his, you know, determination in the games this round. And Boone, I was looking at his chart, March 9th, 1973. He's a Pisces, and he was super emotional when they said, oh, you have one more year left on your contract. You know, do you think it'll be renewed? He goes, well, now's not the time or place to talk about that. You know, he didn't want to get into it. He was still upset, which is understandable.
0: Are you ready for the fun? I have a fun fact. You ready for a fun fact? Are you ready? All right. Here's your fun fact of the hour. Fun fact. Fun fact goes out to Alf the Alien Opiner. Aaron Boone has managed 57 games in the postseason as the skipper of the New York Yankees. Every time with a loaded payroll and has a losing record, Aaron Boone is three games under 500 as Yankees manager in the playoffs. That's called a loser. Thanks to Tim, by the way. Tim, the great Tim McDarby, sending that over. But three games under 500. Yes. I don't think that's good.
3: That's a good stat, though. But, yeah, it's kind of disappointing when you stop and think about it.
0: It's a fun fact.
3: Yeah, I mean, the Yankees have higher standards.
0: They used to have higher standards. Now, they're okay. Put a competitive team on the field. It's like the Seattle Mariners. Remember the Mariners GM a couple years ago got called out because he accidentally said the truth to the media? And you're not supposed to accidentally say the truth to the media because people get very upset. Jerry DePoto is the guy's name. And he said that this is the executive that ran the Seattle. I think he's still there in Seattle. And his goal every year was to win 54% of the games. He says, if you can do that long term, you're a playoff contender. You'll wind up by dumb luck, you'll wind up in the World Series. You're going to try to win 54% of the time, and that's the sweet spot. So that's it. They don't care. They want to be great. They just want to be a little better than average. All right. Well, Andrea, thank you. Great Andrea there. All right. Be well. Virgo in service. You can say hello to Andrea on X. Very nice. She's got a newsletter she sends out four times a year. Well, time now for Ask Ben. Your questions, our answers. Hashtag Ask Ben. That's just minutes away. So send your questions in right about now. We'll get to that, and we will do it next. However, it is the B block, and let's find out what hour it is.
4: Number three.
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0: 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As we continue on, it's not just a radio show now. 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Ben Maller Show on YouTube. Click the thingamajig. And we thank you. We thank you. We thank you in advance. It means a lot. It does. Corporate weasels love when you do that.
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0: And it is Ask Ben. Your questions are answers for the rest of the hour. This portion of the Ben Maller Show on Fox, made possible in part by our friends at Fox One, NFL Week 5 is here. And it's a big one. Bears versus Packers, Sunday's America's Game of the Week, streaming live on Fox One. 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Bears Packers live on Fox One. And now for the reading of the questions, although it won't sound like he's reading, the Coop-a-Loop, Justin Cooper.
3: All right, we're going to start off with a question from Nimbot.
0: Hi, Nimbot.
3: Who would like to know, what was your best vacation ever?
0: Well, I love Hawaii. I got married there. I guess the Nepali coast of Hawaii is the most beautiful place I've ever been. So I guess I would say that. What about you, Lorena? Most amazing vacation place?
4: I've only been a couple of really cool places, but I really liked Belize.
0: Look at you, Belize. Could you spell that?
4: B-E-L-I-Z-E.
0: Oh, you're such a, you're bragging now. You're bragging. All right. What about you, Kubalu?
3: This is a tough one. I'd had a European vacation where I went to a few different countries with my family and my now wife, who was my girlfriend at the time. But I think I got to give it to Japan on my honeymoon. It was just I don't know.
0: Amazing place. You loved it?
3: Yeah, and it was more fun because it was the honeymoon rather than family trips are cool too, but you know.
0: Yeah, you know. I hear you. All right. What is next? It's Ask Ben. Your questions are answers for the rest of the hour.
3: I swear I didn't plan it this way, Ben. It just happened to be the next question I saw.
0: Okay, what do you got?
3: Elon Dog.
0: Hi, Elon Dog.
3: wants to know, are couples who do destination weddings jerks?
0: Well, no, I didn't do a destination wedding. We just eloped. Nobody was invited. So,
3: oh,
0: no.
3: Okay,
0: Yeah, I think those people that do destination weddings are jerks. But I didn't do one. I'm an introvert. No one was at my wedding. It was on a deserted beach on the other side of Kauai where there's nobody there. Like, you had to drive down a dirt road with potholes to get where I got married. So, yeah. I know where it is. It's like the between the 3 and 4 mile marker when you leave the airport in Poipu, right near, there's a golf course. You go past that. There's a dirt road. You take a right turn. You go down around 17 potholes. You get to the very end. There's a turnaround spot, and then there's the mighty ocean right there. That's where the wedding took place. What about you, Lorena?
4: Yeah, you know, unless you have a really rich family, I think getting married somewhere like that, kind of, not the best. Unless you have no family.
0: Yeah, if you have no family, it doesn't really matter. Do whatever you want. Cool.
3: I don't think they're jerks, per se. Just don't expect me to go. Unless you're paying for me.
0: Yeah, if you pay, I'll go.
3: Yeah.
0: I've had listeners invite me to weddings and stuff, and I'm like, okay. If you pay, I'll go. But nobody's paid yet, so I haven't gone to any weddings. All right, what's next? What do we got?
3: OG Art Puffin would like to know, when's the last time you went clubbing?
0: probably the last time was when I did stuff with the baseball players. They liked, for some reason, they felt pity on me, and they would take me out to the nightclubs on the road. And I was probably in my early 20s, probably. It's been a minute. But it's much different, by the way, going to a nightclub with a professional athlete. They don't pay for anything. It's wild. and women come up to them. It's shocking. When you go with your boys, no women come up to you. Anyway, what about you, Lorena?
4: I'd say it's been about 2 years since I was at a club, you know? With the like the with like the bottles popping and the half naked ladies on the couches. Yeah. It's not really my scene though.
0: You've moved on from that?
4: I never really got into it. I tried.
0: Yeah, was it you know, the fat guy does not do well at the club, so it didn't really work for me. What about you over there, Koopaloop?
3: Does the strip club count as clubbing?
4: No.
0: It's the ballet. What are you talking about? It's the most important club.
3: So I mean, if that doesn't count, then I was also in my early 20s the last time I went.
0: Been a while. Yeah.
3: The strip club counts like, I don't know, a couple years ago.
0: Gotcha. All right, quick one. What do we got?
3: King Rory wants to know, how dark do you like your toast?
0: I don't really eat toast, but when I do, I like it well done, but not completely burned, but on the well done side with lots of butter. What about you, Loretta? Quick,
4: perfectly golden.
0: Cool.
3: Yeah, well done.
0: Well done. The way to go. Toasty McToasty. Ask Ben.
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15: 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Kwan scores, Ramirez scores, DeLauder scores, Sedell on his way to third. The throw, the hit, first slide, it's a triple! His second triple in the series!
14: You heard it on the Guardians Radio Network. They outscored the White Sox 9-3 to keep their season alive. Game 4 will be later today, Thursday, from Chicago at 8 p.m. Eastern Time. The Brewers are headed back to the NLCS after eliminating the Padres 3-1. And for a second straight year, they're going to take on the Dodgers as L.A. eliminated the Braves in Atlanta 4-1. And the Rays swept the Yankees 4-3 to advance to the ALCS for a third time in franchise history. And in the NFL, Week 5 kicks off with Thursday Night Football as the Cowboys will be hosting the Buccaneers. I'm Monty Bolaños.
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18: Not dead yet. Welcome in the beginning of another hour of the Ben Maller Show. We are in the air everywhere, spitting feathers as we provide handcrafted Americana, unless we don't, coast to coast, border to border, and beyond on the vast and staggeringly powerful microphones of FSR emanating live from the Pain Management Center. Doing live! Guaranteed Human, the world-famous Fox Sports Radio studios where Kev Atomic reached out and said, hey, let me tell you something. All right, that Dylene in San Francisco, she'd absolutely love if you, Ben, you of all people, would let the good people know about our friends at DraftKings. I said, you know what? We're going to do that. 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The crown is yours. It was Tommy, our buddy Tommy from Atlanta, and I believe it was JT the Wingman, a couple of big-time members in the Maller Militia. We've met them at the Maller meet and greets we've done over the years. And they said, hey, let the people know about Fox One. I said, absolutely, because NFL Week 5 is here, and it's a big one. Bears versus Packers. That is Sunday's America's Game of the Week. Oh, what a day it is. You got the football all day on Sunday, and then on Fox you got the playoffs to the NLCS. That'll be kicking off there on Sunday night. But the Bears and Packers, you miss it live, you're just watching a highlight. Catch every play as it happens. Bears-Packers live on Fox 1. So it was a big day in baseball, but we're not going to talk baseball. We're going to talk some football here. So I woke up to a text message from someone saying, hey, actually it was a friend of mine who said, hey, you might want to check your crystal ball. Appears to not be working. And so I was like, I was a little sleepy, and I was kind of out of it. And it turns out that a player who should have stepped away from the NFL is not stepping away from the NFL. Our lead this hour from the High Speed Sports Wire. And it turns out that OBJ has found another home. This is not a joke. This is, well, it is a joke, but it's not fake. It's real. I thought this was satire. I thought, another guy busting my balls about Beckham. No. Turns out, from what we are told, the Vikings, that's a football team in Minnesota, they signed 33-year-old Odell Beckham Jr. to their practice squad. And barely a week ago, Beckham was fired from his forever team, the New York Giants. That Feels So Good storybook reunion lasted 3 games, and I'm happy to report that Odell Beckham Jr. had as many catches as you had and I had combined, and Wayne from Duluth. Zero catches, 19 snaps, and that's it. That's all that he had. So I bring this up. Justin Jefferson is nursing an ankle injury. So Beckham goes from the Giants to the undefeated Vikings, who have, though, the 31st ranked offense in the NFL. Jefferson is hurt. Jawan Jennings has been a bust. A couple of catches, 9 yards. He was a stud for the 49ers, and he ain't in San Francisco anymore. However, this is all about Beckham, the purple people eater, Odell Beckham. Good jumping off point. Let us discuss the question. OBJ. OBJ has landed in the Twin Cities. Isn't this another example of the NFL's Old Boy Network, the good Old Boy Network, rewarding familiar names instead of actual performance. So I've got Hollywood action star El Ranchito and Sunny Side Up. And we'll combine all of these things together, and we are going to have some home cooking. As long as you know how to make gabagool at home. Those gabagool sandwiches, the baba ganoush and the jambalaya. We'll have a little bit of that, a little bit of this, the whole thing. And we'll mix and match them all together. So first of all, to answer the question, isn't this another example of the NFL's good old boy network rewarding the name instead of the performance? So the word, I have one word. Bingo! That's my word. Bingo, bucko, bingo. Odell Beckham Jr. has mastered the greatest trick in the industrial complex of professional sports. Getting paid for what you used to be. And it doesn't really happen much in any other business other than sports. If you have a couple of good years and a few people say this person has the stardust, you're good. You are G-O-O-D. You're good. And he's the NFL's version. Odell Beckham Jr. is the NFL's version of a washed-up Hollywood action star who hasn't had a hit movie in many, many years but keeps landing leading roles. And you're like, what the hell is the studio doing? Why? The Giants took one look at OBJ and said, boy, we've seen enough. What stinks? Beckham. And Minnesota, they said, well, we'll take your leftovers. I know they're covered in mold. We'll still take them. We'll brush the mold off and we'll put that in the microwave. We'll be good. Did you know since 2022, boy, I was just much younger back then, 2022, Odell Beckham Jr. has averaged a staggering 1.6 catches and less than 24 yards per game. He's also been suspended for cheating as a PED cheat and has missed two of the seasons because of injury or suspension or sitting out and all that stuff. Which brings us to the obvious question, who has more lives? Who has more lives, a house cat, a horror movie villain, or OBJ? And the only answer, you probably think it's a house cat. No. No. The only answer is Odell. That's it. That's the answer. Beckham gets another opportunity despite years and years of declining production because of the buddy system. And again, in life, whether it's sports or the real world, you spend a lot of money going to college. And I've said this for years, and you know, colleges change a lot now. There's a lot of wackadoodles at these colleges and all that. But here's the thing. Right? It's not what you know, it's who you know. I know in my business, most of these jobs in media, the good jobs go to people who know people. And I can't tell you how many times I've seen over the years jobs get posted for big-time jobs, but they've already had somebody they want to hire because they know somebody. It's not what you know, it's who you know. That's the key to life. That's it. And so in this little ditty, Vikings coach Kevin O'Connell was a disciple of Sean McVay. He happened to be on the Rams coaching staff when Beckham came over from the Cleveland Browns and they won the Super Bowl in 2021. So that means Kevin O'Connell suffers from amnesia. And he is willing to block out everything Beckham has done since he left the Rams. And while Beckham could ram it all day and ram it all night, he did get hurt in that Super Bowl against the Bengals and has never been the same. The lesson is, welcome to the NFL's favorite corporate perk. Hire a friend, the buddy system. All right, now secondly, staying in Minnesota, a nemesis of yours truly is at it again. Despite Minnesota being 4-0, things are not going well for that offense. And that led to former Titans general manager Rand Carthon saying out of nowhere that Kyler Murray is just not a good fit in Minnesota. Now, Carthon, who was with the Titans, argues that Kyler Murray does not play on time, clashing with Kevin O'Connell and his offense. The Vikings offense is a timing-based offense, and it's just a bad fit. It's a bad fit. And Minnesota is already trying to adapt their offense to the needs of the little fella, Alligator Arms Murray. They've added more shotgun snaps in their offense. They've modified other things in the running game, and just all to accommodate Kyler Murray, who loves improv and playing with a joystick, playing video games. So the question, are you buying former NFL executive Rand Carthon's claim that the Vikings quarterback Kyler Murray is a bad fit for Kevin O'Connell's offense? So not only am I buying it, I am soaking it all up. As a distant relative of Nostradamus and friend of Nostradinus, I tried to tell some of you people that this was going to be a debacle. And Arizona did not pay millions and millions of dollars to make Kyler Murray disappear because everything was going swimmingly. The Cardinals essentially paid the airline cancellation fee to end the relationship early. Why? Because Alligator Arms Murray is the ultimate gadget guy quarterback. What kind of guy? Gadget guy. Gadget guy, gadget guy, gadget guy, masquerading as a QB1. That's what he is. And sure, Murray gives you the occasional TikTok highlight. Great. So does a punter. Yeah. I was talking to a friend of mine recently, and they pointed out there's a whole generation of football fans that don't actually watch football. They either watch the red zone or they watch TikTok, so they have no idea. Like, if you just looked at the highlights of the little fella, the Oompa Loompa, Kyler Murray, you'd say, oh, man, electric. He's got the razzmatazz. He's got the razzmatazz. You watch the TikTok highlights, he's good. You watch a full game, you're like, man, I want to puke in my mouth. Kyler Murray is an appetizer on the El Ranchito menu. He's football tapas. He's got little bites. Flashy presentation, got that. Somehow you're hungry. You know, you hate those little finger food things, and you're like, that's not very filling. Why'd I spend money on that? By any measurement, Kyler Murray has failed both the eyeball test and the physical test, currently sitting as the 29th-ranked quarterback in the NFL. He's just a couple of hairs ahead of the great bust of Nashville, Cam Ward. Yeah, not good. So you have Coach Kevin O'Connell, who's supposed to be the quarterback whisperer, but Kyler Murray putting that reputation through a stress test at this particular time. The Vikings are 4-0, as we said. However, the real MVP has been the capital D defense, led by their defensive coordinator, Brian Flores. Coming up a lot. There's a lot of stains, a lot of imperfections in the hotel bedspread, and that defense is cleaning up a lot of that mess. All right, final point to New England we go, where Patriots quarterback Drake May has publicly questioned whether or not the United States of America landed on the moon way back in, what was it, 1969, I believe? May said during a weekly paid radio appearance on Boston Radio, not the station we're on, so who cares. Drake May, though, said during his weekly radio show that he wasn't completely certain the moon landing happened, although he would not go as far as to declare it a hoax. May also revealed that while at North Carolina, he took a course about conspiracy theories while hanging out there in Chapel Hill. Topics included theories that Adolf Hitler survived World War II and that the birds are government surveillance devices, that there are no real birds. They're all part of the government's evil plan. Now, it is interesting to note that someone named Jared Isaacman, who I am told is a administrator for NASA, the big cheese there, he responded to the Drake May story, declaring, quote, I quite literally have the receipts of the moon landing. Now, May's comments reviving a classical meathead sports debate about athletes promoting the moon landing not happening, the moon not being real. We've had the flat earth as well. There's all kinds of these things that bounce up, and they're always fun for talk radio. They're always fun. So the question, how big a deal is Patriots quarterback Drake May admitting he's skeptical of the moon landing? So here's another turnover. Drake May just threw an interception in a game nobody was even playing in. And it reminds me of Tom Brady, right? This is another unforced error of astronomical proportions. But Tom Brady did a weekly radio show, and I briefly worked at that station, and it was a running joke that Brady intentionally tried to not answer any question with anything that could be used. He was so boring. It's the biggest nothing burger. It was good for the fanboys, the jock sniffers that worship these athletes. But for anyone else, it was like just a channel turner, and you're like, well, this sucks. And Brady loved, back in his day, just talking meat and potatoes, football, and eating avocado ice cream. And Drake May apparently studies the grassy knoll, Area 51, and the Sea of Tranquility. So the good news is that Drake May, teammate A.J. Brown, Kyrie Irving, all those guys can have Sunday brunch. They can discuss how Stanley Kubrick faked the moon landing and all that. Now, May, the good news, he can bring the coffee. A.J. Brown can bring the tinfoil hats for everybody. Kyrie can bring a globe he refuses to acknowledge. And when the waiter comes over to the table, says, oh, man, look at this table. We got Drake May, we got A.J. Brown, we got Kyrie Irving, all these guys. And the waiter will ask whether they want their eggs sunny side up. And Drake May will demand proof that the sun exists. Like, you can't have the eggs sunny side up, because what if there's no sun? It doesn't exist. So that's good. Hey, it's fun. Drake May. Not exactly having a year to remember so far, and the Patriots have now gone from Spygate to Stargate. Is that what you'd call that? Stargate? Moongate? The full moon over Foxborough? It is the Ben Maller Show. If you'd like to comment on that, you are welcome to join us here at 877-99 on Fox. That's 877-996-6369. In the baseball playoffs, the Dodgers have advanced. They will take on the Milwaukee Brewers, who have also advanced. So that's two of the teams left in the baseball Final Four. And Dodgers and Brewers, rematch of last year. They'll meet again in the NLCS. Milwaukee has home field advantage. And good luck on that. Dodgers have the top pitching in terms of starting pitching in all of baseball. The Brewers do have the Miz. Brewers KO'd the Padres late last night. And in the American League, the New York Yankees have the longest World Series drought in their once proud franchise's history. They are slowly becoming the Dallas Cowboys in front of our eyes. That's what's happening. And nobody wants to address it. Nobody wants to talk about it. It's taboo. Taboo. Can't bring it up. The Yankees are heading that way. The Cowboys haven't won a Super Bowl in 30 years. The Yankees are at 17 years. So they got a little ways to go to catch the Cowboys. The Cowboys aren't going to win anytime soon. They've got another mediocre product this year. But the Yankees are becoming the Dallas Cowboys. They get a lot of attention. And they are a playoff team most years, but just not a championship-level squad. And Aaron Judge, from what I'm told, getting a little bit older. Got the White Sox and the Guardians, that team named after a bridge. Dick and Dayton's Cleveland baseball team, they will play today in another opportunity for the White Sox to get her done. Cleveland trying to even things up and head back to Northern Ohio. We'll take your calls. 877-99 on Fox, on X, at Ben Maller. Is it true that an NFL player's career, a star NFL player's career, is on ice because of nanny cam, and a former NFL MVP, it turns out, has a presidential connection? There's a presidential connection to a former NFL MVP. We'll get to that. We'll get to all of it, and we will do it next. However, it is the A Block, and what hour is it? Let's see if we can find out. What hour?
14: Number 14.
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11: Lows dip down to about 46 overnight under mainly clear skies. Winds out of the west around 5 miles per hour. Daytime highs approaching 66. Thursday, sunshine mixed with clouds at times. Lows around 47. Thursday night, partly cloudy. Highs around 71 Friday with a chance of rain showers. 71 Saturday. From the Weatherology Weather Center, I'm meteorologist Paul Trombley on 99.3 The Fan, Winona. Right now, it's 45 degrees.
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The Ben Maller Show on Fox Sports Radio. As we continue on through the overnight, we thank you for supporting the show. It's early morning now. This is the big hour. This is the hour. The smart people get up early so they don't sit in traffic. Well, there's some traffic, but it's not as bad, right? As people, most people don't get up for a little while. So you get on the road now, you avoid sitting in gridlock traffic.

0: Not bad. It's a solid, savvy move. It is. Absolutely. And you can be part of the show at 877-99 on Fox. Odell Beckham Jr. still has another life in the NFL. Over under on Odell Beckham Jr. catches with the Vikings. Over under one. He didn't have one with the Giants. Just a shame. 877-99 on Fox. On X, at Ben Maller. That is at Ben Maller. If you'd like to be part of the program, say hello to Lorena. She's the FSR Tech Queen.
1: Hi, Bill.
0: Right over there. Don't talk to me. And Koopa Loop at A Bronco Fan. That's A Bronco Fan. Your comments can and will be used against you in the court of sports radio. So please act accordingly.
2: Book him.
0: Just one game left in the baseball playoffs, and what an epic Game 4 it's going to be. Divisional series. That'll be tonight. It's an island game in baseball, although there's a football game that'll have slightly more of an audience. The Cleveland baseball team is going to start someone named Parker Mezick, a left-hander, and he will go against Hagen Smith, a left-hander for the White Sox. Is that another bullpen game for the White Sox? That's all they seem to do, slop together bullpen games. Who knows? Anyway, that is the matchup. Cleveland is favored on the road. The Guardians are favored to win that game and join the Tampa Bay Rays into the championship series, the final four of Major League Baseball. We'll take your calls. My board needs to be reset, though, until I can take a call. 877-99 on Fox. 877-996-6369. While that board gets reset, we can tell you the NFL player is an NFL player going to be out of football because of nanny cam. Is it true? Well, Tyreek Hill would be that NFL player. And Tyreek, the rumor a couple days ago was he was going to sign a contract. And it even had it all mapped out that Tyreek was going to join Kansas City. And it hasn't happened yet. And one of the reasons, one of the theories that Tyreek has not agreed to a contract, in addition to him having a knee that is the quality of shredded pork, is the fact that there is a court case going on in Florida, and it's getting dirty. It's getting dirty. So Tyreek Hill's estranged wife presented nanny cam. Nanny cam footage. This is from a confrontation back in April of last year at the infamous Miami condominium. And this is during a civil trial. It's not a criminal case, so Tyreek not going to go to jail. It's a civil trial, and on the nanny cam, the now estranged wife could be heard screaming, stop, stop, stop, help, help, help, as Tyreek shouting insults, and you don't scare me, bro, was part of it. You don't scare me, bro. There you go. So we'll see if anything happens in terms of that. I'm sure Tyreek trying to get back in the NFL and all. He's denied that anything happened. And he says that this is all a financial play. Tyreek, I guess he saved some of his money. She's trying to get financial damages. Hill is still attempting to come back and resume his NFL career. So see if nanny cam slows down Tyreek Hill. Let's say hello to eeny, meeny, miny, moe. Let's say hello to Kev Atomic, who is next. Hello, Kev Atomic. Welcome.
3: How are you, Ben?
0: If I was any better, I would be a Padre, but not a San Diego Padre, because they were eliminated. Yeah.
3: So I didn't realize how this worked. So I was trying to call in for the Ask Ben, okay? But I didn't realize it has to just be messages for that. So I'm still learning your show.
0: Yeah. Okay. You are new. You are new to the show. How'd you find the show, Kev? How'd you find the show?
3: I actually found your show like late last year, like in 2025, like in the fall of 2025.
0: All right. So you've been with the show for a year. Have we ever taken calls on Ask Ben?
3: I don't know. I'm still learning that.
0: Okay.
3: You know?
0: All right.
3: But my point, like, can I do an Ask Ben question or no?
0: For you, Kev, I'll let you do it. Go ahead. This is the first time we're going to do an Ask Ben question with Kev Atomic. This is going to be amazing. This question is going to be lights out. Go ahead. The floor is yours, Kev Atomic. Go ahead.
3: So I was going to ask you, like, I know you're in the same generation as me, but I think you're younger than me, so I'm not sure you'll get it. But I was going to ask you, like, JCPenney or Sears? That's what I wanted to ask you.
0: Well, that's a very important question, and I want you to know my mommy, back in the day, Mommy Maller, she shopped at both stores, but I do remember spending more time at JCPenney. So I still remember that. The Sears catalog was always a big thing back before the internet. That was always huge.
3: As was the JCPenney catalog.
0: Yeah, Sears was bigger, and they had... By the way, we're doing old guy radio now. You're listening to old guy radio. And the next hour, we're going to talk about baseball cards and our bikes. We're going to talk about that. We're going to talk about when we were kids going outside and just making sure we were back in before sundown, right? When the sun went down, you had to get back in the house. All that stuff.
3: Dude, in garden hose water. Dude,
0: yes.
3: That's how we stayed hydrated back
0: that's
3: in the
0: right.
3: day.
0: And these people spending money on bottled water. We just did it from the tap. And we all survived. Well, look at this. We're all grown up now. We're all old people. But we survived. We survived with hose water.
3: Thank you.
0: Thank you, Kev. Thank you, Kev. All right, hang up on yourself. Go away. All right. Let's say hello to Eeny, Meeny, Miny, Moe. All right, let's do it. Mike the Leprechaun. Hello, Mikey the Leprechaun. Welcome.
1: Good morning. Congratulations on your on your Dodgers.
0: Well, thank you. As you know, I own part of the team, so I do get credit when they win. That is correct.
1: Yeah, and also, as a Red Sox, we always like to say at Fenway Park, Yankees suck, Yankees suck.
0: Yeah, you should be happy. Former Red Sox Mookie Betts is on the way to win another World Series. That was a good trade for the Red Sox, right? That worked out well.
1: Yeah, he's hot and cold, actually. But anyway, the Volpe play was very interesting last night, the home run.
0: Oh, it wasn't a home run because somebody reached over and touched it.
1: Yes, I know, but it would have been a home run.
0: That's our guy, by the way. Remember, Anthony Volpe was forced to watch my fat ass throw out a first pitch at that Woo Sox game. He was in the minor leagues playing for the Yankees AAA team. He was at that game, and you were there as well. We were hanging out side by side, Mike the Leprechaun.
1: Yeah, I remember. It was great memories. By the way, the marathon lady... you couldn't do that nowadays because all the major marathons, you have a chip in your shoe, a little chip that you put into your sneaker. So you can ride a bike or you can hop on the trolley. But anyway. Yeah. Oh, tell Coop. I have good news for Coop.
0: All right. I'll pass it on to him. You have good news.
1: I found my chinchilla. The chinchilla escaped. One of them got out last night.
0: That's very important. All right. We have pick. You want to do this pick thing with Poppy? You want to do this pick thing with Poppy or no?
1: Now?
0: Well, he's on. Oh, hold on. Let me see if he's there. No, Poppy, hold on. You're not ready. Okay. Poppy, he's not ready. Mike the Leprechaun's not ready, Poppy.
2: Well, bad job on him. If I was a Padre fan, I would have got that home run and I would have been the hero for San Diego. So I'm ready. Well, I'm ready. Let's go.
0: We're ready. What are you ready for? Mike said he's not able to do the picks.
2: Well, okay. Well, it's only one game, Leprechaun. It's easy. It's the Tampa Bay Buccaneers or the Dallas Cowboys. Let's go, man, sir. It's easy. I'm ready.
0: All right, just say it. Just say it. Say it. Say it.
2: I like the Dallas Cowboys -7.5.
0: Good. Good.
2: Touchdown with Dak Prescott.
0: What's that?
2: Anytime touchdown. CD Lamb. Sorry, CD Lamb.
0: You said Dak Prescott. Now you're saying CD Lamb. It can't be Dak. Yeah.
2: No, CeeDee Lamb, because Dak Prescott will throw the ball to CeeDee Lamb.
0: Okay. There you go.
2: He's playing the fiddle. Let's go, Leprechaun. Play the fiddle for CeeDee Lamb. What do you like?
0: Leprechaun?
1: I will go whatever Poppy says, I'll go against him.
0: Well, that's not how... Oh, my God. That's not the way it works, Mike the Leprechaun.
2: No,
0: you're supposed to have an opinion. You don't just go automatically.
1: I wasn't prepared for today. It's usually a Friday, bitch. Oh, my God.
0: I don't know what to tell you. He called up today. That's his problem, not my problem. Well, it's becoming my problem.
1: Call.
0: All right, thank you. All right, both you go away. both of you, run away. Let's say hello to Mark on the North End, and he's hanging out there in Boston.
4: Sounds
0: like dial tone.
4: I accidentally just hung up on him.
0: Fat fingers Coop, how dare
4: you?
0: Yeah, it happens. Well, meanwhile, how about this? Former NFL MVP. Did you see this the other day? Former NFL MVP has a presidential connection. You talk about things that you did not expect to be in the world that we're in. So President Donald Trump spoke the other day and revealed that he personally knows the mother of a former MVP and still current NFL quarterback, Lamar Jackson. What? Yeah, this is wild. So Felicia Jones, I guess, is the mom's name, and Trump claimed they met several times in Palm Beach, where Trump hangs out down that way in Florida, and he was just waxing loquacious. Of course, he was speaking at an event in Maryland, trying to suck up to the, as all politicians, right? You suck up to the people you're talking to. So he was waxing loquacious about Lamar Jackson's mom. Fantastic, beautiful woman, all the classic lines by the president. There were some Ravens players there. Four Ravens players attended this thing, including Marlon Humphrey, Tyler Loop, a couple other guys I've never heard of. And anyway, so apparently there's a connection between Lamar and Trump, which is did not expect that. That was unexpected, but apparently a thing. Apparently, I'm sure they'll track down Lamar's mom and try to verify. Lamar not expected to play this weekend as he is hurt, supposed to be out, I guess, a couple weeks at least. Concerned whether or not Lamar is going to milk this. He does not have a contract. He's going to get let go at the end of this year. Not let go. He's just got to renegotiate his contract. Mark, real quick. Mark, I got little limited time, Mark. I got to leave some time, but I'm going to give you a little time here. Fact or fiction's coming up.
5: All right, Ben, real quick. The Kyler Murray thing, even though they think he doesn't fit in, they are 4-0. So I say if it ain't broke, don't fix it yet. And if there was a bet on the sports apps, would you bet who would retire first, OBJ or LeBron James? I say LeBron James because he's too full of himself to quit.
0: I'm going to go Beckham. I can't imagine he has too many jobs left. He's sucked with the last three teams he's played for. Is there another, the Vikings? I mean, how many more people does he know? All right, thank you. Marky Mark from the North End there. It is the Ben Maller Show. If you're on hold, stay there. You can be part of Fact or Fiction. If you'd like to be one of our judges, call right now, 877-99-ON-FOX. That's 877-996-6369. And we will get to that coming up here momentarily. It's always exciting. Fact or fiction? Fact or fiction? We'll get to that, and we will do it next. However, it is the B block. And let's go to the Lorena Theater, Sherman Oaks, California, try to find out what hour it is right now.
6: Number four.
0: Hour number four is at the door. 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
0: All right, let's do it. Here we go. Time to have some fun. Is it a fact or is it fiction? By the way, let me point out that this portion of the Ben Maller Show, I believe, is made possible by Fox One. I know. Pretty wild, right? Yeah, big NFL game coming up. Week 5 about to begin, so make sure to check out the big one. Bears-Packers, Sunday, America's Game of the Week, streaming live on Fox One. Miss it live, you're just watching a highlight. 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Bears-Packers live on Fox One. Let's welcome in our combatants. We have a celebrity panel of judges, Milkman Mike in Colorado. Hello, Milkman. Welcome.
5: Good morning, Ben. Great show as always.
0: We miss Leslie and Jack the judge. I don't know what happened to them, but I hope they're okay. Milkman's a legend. He's done a lot of the music stuff with Just Josh and Jay Scoop. They've all worked together. All right, Milkman, hold on. We have Aaron in Minnesota. Top of the morning, Aaron.
6: Good morning, Ben. How's everything going this morning?
0: If I was any better, I'd be Beckham. Actually, I would be Beckham because he's got another NFL job. Pretty wild. That's crazy. Man. All right, Aaron, hold on. We got FaZe, the White Sox apologist there from Chicago. Hello, FaZe. Good job by the Sox there. Tremendous job closing
7: Hey, first off, I'm a Cubs fan. Also, Green Bay sucks. Green Bay sucks.
0: Oh, okay. Got to get that in. I got you. All right. That's right, Faye. The woman you were with was a White Sox fan. Am I correct on that? Is that why I confused you two?
7: Yeah, my wife is a White Sox fan.
0: Okay. I got you. All right. Bad job by me. All right. Coach Russell. Coach Russell is in the Orlando area. Hello, Coach Russell. Welcome.
8: Hey, good morning. Good morning. I'm excited to be on here this morning. Got a big game tomorrow night, so for the district championship.
0: All right, we're pulling for you, Coach. Get it done there. Get her done. Get her done. Get her done. Yeah, Coach, our favorite high school football coach there in the Orlando area, sent a bunch of his players off to big colleges playing college football. All right, here we go, gentlemen. Three stories. Figure out which one of the three is not true, separating fiction from fact. Story number one, world-famous DJ Steve Aoki is a well-known card collector. He recently just made the biggest pull of his life while filming an episode for a new YouTube show. Aoki paid about $3,000 for a sealed box of 2018 Bowman Chrome baseball cards. Inside it, he found a Shohei Ohtani card worth approximately $40,000. Story number two, unless we made that up. Story number two, if you need any more sign that baseball is headed to a work stoppage, the Baltimore Orioles decided to whack 16 employees, including Mr. Splash and the Oriole Bird. The Baltimore Orioles fired the Bird. What? Unless we made that up. Story number three, if you thought that the 15 minutes of fame for Bill Belichick's girlfriend Jordan Hudson was over, think again. It was reported this week that Hudson will be making her acting debut in an upcoming R-rated comedy called Golf Trip, starring a bunch of famous actors like John Stamos and Tom Segura and all that. All right, those are the three stories. One of them is not true. The other two are true. Let's go around the room here. We'll start out in Colorado. Milkman Mike, one, two, or three, Milkman?
5: Number one.
0: All right. Thank you, Milkman. Aaron, one, two, or three. Quickly, Aaron, which one's the fake story?
6: It's got to be number three.
0: Okay. It says number three. FaZe, one, two, or three, FaZe?
7: Number two, number two, number two.
0: All right, Coach Russell, quickly, Coach Russell.
6: Number two.
0: All right, Aaron, you win. Number three. That was your girlfriend. That was the fake one. Number three.
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13: Hey, Connor, I hear you're playing school football.
14: Yep, nothing better than playing football to work up an appetite.
13: So I guess you like to head over to the North End Pub after a game then. What are you usually hungry for?
14: Well, I usually start with the chicken wings, then I maybe get a burger, then there's always a pizza, and a cheese curds too.
13: Sounds like a little of everything, huh?
14: Oh wait, I forgot about the dessert, and a glass of lemonade to wash it down.
13: No doubt, Mr. Loon. I hope there's something left for us. Head up to the North End in Cochrane.
15: And, you know, speaking of that division, the NFC North.
16: You're a different type of arm wrestler, huh?
15: Me? What do you mean?
16: Never mind. If it wasn't a quick catch, it was, you know, don't worry about it.
15: Well, I mean, only when I'm blindfolded. And if I've had enough to drink. But again, that's nobody's business. I don't know why we have to talk about that. But it does seamlessly bring us over to this conversation. Odell Beckham Jr.
16: Well done.
15: Congratulations. Well done. You know, let me just tell you this. For anybody that says, man, why do I need to get there early for the game? What's the point? Like, we've seen it all before. Let me just get to my seat. I'll go hang out in the concourse. I'll go get a couple of drinks. I don't need to hang out, you know, pregame and watch these guys. More. Like, who cares about that stuff? I'll get in there. I'll sit down. I'll watch the game, and I'll go home. Apparently, whatever he was doing in pregame warmups, it stuck. Because Odell Beckham Jr., despite being released by the New York Giants recently, was signed by the Minnesota Vikings to their practice squad. So our friends listening on the Yallahorn of the Twin Cities, K-Fan in Minneapolis, congratulations. You've got a brand new wide receiver. His name is Odell Beckham, and he had 19 snaps this season. So I think this is the most appropriate signing in the history of this show, and I'll tell you why.
17: Why is that, Jonas?
15: LeVar was huge on the Odell Beckham Jr. signing with the Giants because of the brand building.
17: This is some brand building here, is it not?
15: And LeVar.
16: Brand leverage. It's not about brand. Like, you guys try to joke about
17: rain,
16: it.
17: Purple. I mean, he might be the second coming of Prince there.
15: He might be.
17: Yeah.
16: I mean.
17: With those dance moves.
16: He's got dance moves. A whole lot of energy. And his warm-ups, the way he catches the ball and looks at his hand and stuff like that. And yeah, I mean, it is great for pregame. It really is, you know, and people like it.
15: Well, he is now a part of the Minnesota Vikings roster, at least on their practice squad right now. And Kevin O'Connell, the head coach.
16: Wait, hold on. If he's on the practice squad, that means he's not active.
15: I would assume he'll be made active. I can't imagine this is just.
17: I would assume he will be active, just not on the field yet, you know?
15: Yeah.
16: Oh, wow. I think you guys are taking this a little bit too far.
15: What do you?
16: I think y'all need to leave OBJ alone, man. I'm telling you, like, y'all think that is crazy to think that that's why he gets these opportunities. I don't, for one. And since you guys don't agree, that's fine. But y'all need to leave OBJ alone, man.
15: That man is still getting gigs
16: in the National Football League, man. Respect that man's gangster, man. Put some spect on his name, man. It's OBJ, you know. He's back with a fellow LSU Tiger. Maybe that played a part. You know, maybe Justin Jefferson said we could use a little bit of that leadership and a little bit of that pizzazz in our meeting room. Maybe we could use a little bit of that energy in our locker room and in our weight room. Maybe we could use that energy in pregame and then on the bus and on the plane. Don't underestimate that man's influence, man. Y'all clowning him like he ain't that guy, man.
15: No,
16: it's OBJ, man. How many people you know have initials as their name and you're identifiable by three letters, huh?
15: PCA,
16: huh?
17: LeBron James, LBJ.
16: We could probably. I mean, that's going. A big name.
17: Pete Crow Armstrong's one. Yeah, that's true.
15: Although LBJ, I think we all know him as Live at Jesus. But, I mean, if you want to let LeBron borrow it for basketball season, that's fine.
16: Okay.
17: I mean, I got one with four letters. JKS. Like, usually when people say just Mike, you know, or MJ, it's two letters, I guess. So,
16: yeah.
17: Or MJ. Bo. Like, people, when they say Bo, you're like, oh, Bo knows. Bo Jackson, baby.
16: See, I think of Bo Kimble.
15: Oh, good know? Call.
17: What?
15: Yeah, good yeah, call.
16: I think of Bo Kimble immediately. You know,
17: Bo Kimble over LMU, Bo baby. Jackson?
15: If, by the way, how about Justin Cooper?
16: Trolling you.
15: Coop just got my ear and said, Bo Nix.
16: Bo Nix. Oh, gosh.
17: That's how I know you're high, Coop.
16: What? There you go. There you go.
15: Hey, Coop.
17: It's like
16: and
17: only...
16: he might be, hey, Coop, and he might be right.
18: Right. No comment.
17: You don't come up with that. You don't come up with that sort of thinking unless it's not drug induced.
15: I'm not on camera.
16: Bo Outlaw.
15: Oh, boy. So the Vikings have some injuries. Justin Jefferson obviously banged up. Jordan Addison's banged up. No word yet as to whether or not it's because he fell asleep in his car outside LAX again. But
16: it's a little old, man.
15: Jordan. Old. Well, hey, look, you know, people
16: still
15: people
16: recovering.
15: Don't forget. So he's got a hamstring injury he's dealing with. The offense was just disgusting over the weekend with, you know, just a field goal fest against the Miami Dolphins, who are the worst team in the past 100 years in the NFL, it feels like. And so Minnesota had a need. They signed Odell Beckham Jr. Kevin O'Connell's got some history with him. He was part of the Rams staff. Then OBJ was there when he won the Super Bowl back in 2021. And so Kevin O'Connell talked about another guy, by the way, known by his initials, KOC, talked about the signing of OBJ yesterday.
19: You know, I think just, you know, being a little, you know, banged up, you know, in that receiver room and just knowing how we can be a player two away from needing to call upon guys to be elevated and make plays. And the fact that we could bring Odell in on our practice squad and start getting him acclimated to our offense. And obviously I have a great history with him going back to 2021, spending a lot of time with him when he came in mid-season and getting him ready to help us, and just how impactful he was down the stretch of that season. Really great job by Nolan and his staff, you know, getting a player of Odell's caliber in here, and just excited to get him going.
16: Now, told you.
15: Now, what's interesting about this is that the Super Bowl odds for the Vikings before the Odell Beckham Jr. signing and afterwards didn't budge. So I don't know if that...
16: You're a hater, man.
15: I'm not
16: You're
15: hating.
16: Just a hater. Yeah, you and Q. Q's waiting to jump in and give his shade grenade. Like, y'all, why y'all shade grenading so early in the day, guys? Why y'all piling on OBJ, man?
17: What are you talking about? I'm excited about to see what he's going to do there. I mean, once he gets to the active roster, they bring him up and all that. But, like, I mean, we didn't even talk about the fact he chose number 9, you know?
15: Oh, did he really? I didn't even see that.
17: Yeah, didn't he?
15: Oh, wow. He swiped McCarthy's number.
16: He didn't swipe it. It was there. You know, apparently it was available. But the question is, do they still have McCarthy on the back, or will they put or will they put Beckham on the back of the jersey? That could be up for debate.
15: But it is saying. It is
16: they did have inventory.
15: It is appropriate because this
17: get
15: was
17: on the back of something.
15: This one.
16: Oh wow! Oh wow!
15: This was LeVar's Super Bowl pick. So
17: that's what I'm saying. This
16: I mean,
17: helps.
16: It is LeVar's Super Bowl pick. It's not.
17: That's
16: was.
17: Right. He's sticking with
16: it. Is
17: 4-0 Vikings. Let's go, baby.
16: Yeah, I didn't change.
17: Hey, I will say this before the season. No lie, when LeVar said that, it was kind of wild. I mean, it really was. Now I'm like, all right, like maybe he's not wrong. Like the defense is amazing, and they've struggled offensively, but they still are 4-0. So say what you want. Like that's a dangerous team if they improve offensively. With that defense, I'm telling you, man, LeVar, you might have had something here.
16: Talk to him, Q. Gas your boy up, bro.
17: This deserves more credit. It deserves more attention. Because if he does hit this, and I forget what you said the odds were, like 126-1 or something, it's going to be big. It's going to be big for LeVar.
15: It's 22.
16: Who do I have him playing?
17: Shoot, don't ask me that.
15: Oh,
16: I think they went, and I picked them to win the Super Bowl, didn't I?
15: It was Vikings Bills.
17: I think you did.
15: Vikings Bills. Yeah,
17: that's right. Which like there's a good chance of that. I like it.
16: And the only reason why I didn't take the Bills is because they, you know, just historically speaking, I just didn't feel comfortable taking the Bills to win it. That was really the only reason why. Like that history could like rear its ugly face at the Bills if they're good enough to make it to the Super Bowl this year. That was the only reason why I took the Vikings, honestly. So there you go.
15: And you've got Minnesota to beat the Bills, which right now on DraftKings, the exact result would pay out 130-1.
16: Oh, wow.
15: Yeah. So basically, $10 wins you a Learjet if this pays out. So this is a huge, huge payday. And
16: well, I don't win any other picks, right? I don't get any other picks right, so maybe this is my one.
15: That's not true.
16: I get my one shiny moment.
15: That's not true.
16: There you go.
15: You won one of these years. You won.
16: No, I'm saying on our weekly picks right now.
15: Because you're going money line on underdogs,
16: baby.
15: The entire time.
16: Yeah. Let's go. Let's go.
15: Like, you don't pay. Like, your philosophy, as well documented on this show, is you don't want to leave the table with anything. Like,
16: yes.
15: you're if you're up, you're letting it ride.
16: I don't walk away. Yeah, I'm letting it ride. Yeah, man. Well, you can't take it with you.
15: Because the cigars and the cocktails at 9 in the morning in Vegas with Lee, and he was a witness to you not leaving the table.
16: So dumb, man.
15: A significant amount of money.
16: So dumb. I had like 5-6 purple chips, man. I gave like 4 of them to Lee, told him, do not give them to me.
10: He told me this story.
16: I said, do not give me these chips, bro. Just hold on to them. And then the dealer started dealing on me, bro. And I was like, you can't beat me. I was like, Lee, give me the chips.
17: Oh, no.
16: And I was letting them bad boys ride, bro.
17: No.
16: Oh, bro.
17: And Lee gave them to you?
16: Yeah, he gave them to me.
17: Man, Lee doesn't strike me as the type to enable people.
16: Hey, and I should have taken that into consideration when I gave him the chips. You know what I mean? Like,
20: the guy's a bum.
17: Buddy, the fact that you even got them back from him. I'm shocked you didn't go cash those things out and go to a liquor store.
16: Those were purple chips, yeah. He only needed one.
17: It's Lee.
16: What are purples? 5 5Gs? Aren't those 5Gs?
15: Yeah, let's look it up.
20: I'm rich, bitch.
16: I think I was up to, and I started with like $200. Ended up with like 5-6 purple chips, man. I believe that they're $5,000. It's something like that.
15: You had 5 grand chips? All right. So, well, $500.
16: $500?
15: Yeah, $500.
16: Okay, there you go. $500.
15: Yeah.
16: I had like 6-7 of them, maybe.
15: The brown or the gray are 5,000, and then if you get lavender or pink or custom, it's 25,000 and up.
16: You know, crazy, oddly enough, I've seen those chips when I was with Kevin Plank and Michael Phelps. And Michael Phelps was using my... I didn't feel comfortable betting next to them. So he was using my my space for the blackjack. They was like betting like 50,000 a hand, man. It was crazy.
15: Michael Phelps was?
16: Yeah.
15: Wow. That Olympic money, huh? Good for him.
16: That endorsement money. That be great money.
15: By the way, should be pointed out here as well, too. The white chips are $1. The blacks are $100.
16: Hey, easy, man.
17: Oh, up top.
16: Easy. Look at what you did. Look.
17: Up top,
16: look at
17: what you did.
16: Yeah. Yeah. Black chips are valuable, baby.
15: It is 2 pros and a cup of Joe here on Fox Sports Radio. So congratulations to the Vikings.
16: Shout out to OBJ, man.
17: Hey, man. Shout out to OBJ, Viking squad, 4-0. Yeah. Let's go.
16: Yeah,
17: Skull Vikings.
16: Let's go.
17: Yeah. Ooh. And by the way,
16: yeah.
17: If OBJ needs to get a little better sleep while he's out there in Minneapolis, he should go to Mattress Firm, all right? Because sleeping is tough with the aches and pains. And Lord knows he's going to have some once he actually gets in the active roster and starts playing. 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
15: 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So we are going to have the usuals coming up later on. We got another edition of In Case You Missed It. We're handing out an award in hour 2 of the program. Albert Breer will stop by. We've got the leftovers. All of it is yours here on this 3-hour extravaganza. Up next, though, desperate times call for desperate measures in the NFL. You'll hear one of them right here on FSR. 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
29: I said last week I would put a flyer on the Falcons to win the Super Bowl or make it to the Super Bowl out of the NFC. You have to find value. And the Falcons looked a lot better just by having Michael Penix in the lineup, a competent quarterback playing that position for their team. They were the worst team in the NFL offensively through 2 weeks, and the last 2 weeks they have put up 80 points. So last week I said take the Falcons. I'm guessing you missed the boat on that because the value was last week. It's not this week. I am with you. That team looks good enough and is talented enough to A, win that division, and B, make a deep run in the playoffs. They're that good.
30: I had my own Taylor put it on a poll sort of moment last night. Is Cooper Rush the worst player in NFL history? Yes. I mean, because what a difference. I mean, this team was awful in weeks one and two. And now just the presence of Penix, to your point, of just him being on the field, gives them a threat that makes Bijan.

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3: Can you sum up how good Yoshinobu Yamamoto has been in these playoff games for the Dodgers over the last couple of years? It's AC/DC's big balls. Yamamoto showing the world he does have the AC/DC big balls. Absolutely everything the Dodger fan spent years begging Clayton Kershaw to be in October. And they said prayers and they did all these rituals to try to get Kershaw to be the man in October. And he was Mr. Tiny in just about every big spot. Yamamoto showed up from Japan carrying the luggage. It was all there. Big balls in the luggage. The whole thing. The Dodgers paid for a luxury import. The luxury import actually works.
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0: Two pros and a cup of Joe, Fox Sports Radio. LeVar Arrington, Brady Quinn, Jonas Knox with you here. Coming up in about 20 minutes from now, we will have another edition of In Case You Missed It. That'll be yours right here on FSR. We did have a trade in the NFL yesterday. Following Lane Johnson's retirement, the Eagles have also seen another change in their offensive line. This time it's Cam Jurgens, the two-time Pro Bowl center, who was traded to the Baltimore Ravens. The Ravens are sending a 2027 fifth-round pick and a 2028 second-round pick to the Eagles. They'll get Jurgens and then a 2027 seventh-rounder. Now, for Baltimore, since Tyler Linderbaum left, they've blown through like three centers. Everybody like one out for the year, the other two on IR, so they clearly had a need. Jurgens is actually currently in concussion protocol because he moved to guard against the Rams last week and got banged up a little bit. So he's currently in the protocol. And so seems like Howie Roseman doesn't miss a lot. And I just wonder, you know, maybe he just sees this as an opportunity to get some more. He kind of pointed to, well, we got draft capital. You know, we had a performance from another guy there that we liked a lot that, you know, it's Drew Kendall stepped in and has played well. And so now Baltimore gets and seemingly fills a need at center. And then you've got the Philadelphia Eagles who are seeing more changes to their offensive line. And I just wonder, you know, is this more of a Philly looking at, hey, man, we got to start thinking about long term. We got to start thinking about the future. Jurgens is under center for a couple of more years.
1: You mean,
0: years.
1: Are they rebuilding? Is this an effort to
0: tweak?
1: Like lead you to believe they're going to rebuild?
0: Tweak a little bit? Some tweaking moving forward? Does it need a full-blown rebuild? I don't think it needs a full-blown rebuild, but clearly the offense is left a lot to be desired in Philly.
1: Had your right tackle retire. You've got now a guy who's, you know, played center, guard, whatever you want to point to, who's no longer on your team. I mean, what would you conclude?
0: Tweak.
2: I mean, that's two of your main, literally two of your anchor positions. If you don't have a great center, a strong center, if you don't have a dope tackle, and I mean, I guess you could say left tackle is I don't think you can value left tackle blind.
3: I woke up yesterday morning with a spring in my step.
4: Start later.

0: please.
1: I could never know what the day was.
0: Fast forward at.
2: Listen up. The ratings just came in for last month. We are number one. We just grabbed every key demographic.
3: Super duper.
2: That's nice. Way to go. Neato, gang.
4: Yes.
3: Boy. That is good news.
5: It is the 8th day of October, 2026. Good Thursday morning, everybody. Welcome to the Power Trip Morning Show. The best day of the week, you know, Thursday. We got Fargo Flash checking in from Texas by phone. We got Ben Lieber on his way in a little early today. Don't know about Tommy. Somebody else probably does. We'll find out. Boy, I hope he's here. But, you know, either way, we love it. And so much more. Today's Thursday. So, oh, yeah, it's right. .com Tom today, too. Is that right? Yeah, I think, right? 7:40? Hell, I don't know. Somebody does. Let's get her started with some comedy. Here's Clinton Jackson. Patrick Morning Show on a Thursday morning. Come on in. It's going to be a good day. And I'm glad you're here.
6: Boy, man, they started Christmas early this year. You know what's sad? They started Christmas this year before Halloween. You should never see a Santa Claus with a pumpkin head. Not that I care about Halloween. I don't get Halloween at all. You disguise the kids and send them out begging. Go on, Pocahontas. You're on your own tonight. Bring me back a Snickers.

0: You know what drives Abbott nuts that we don't know who's on the show? And the show's starting, and I don't know either.
1: I don't know. A list of the things that drive me nuts?
0: I don't know if Tommy's going to be on the show or not.
1: I don't either.
2: I just texted him.
0: I feel like 2 weeks ago he said he was out the next couple of weeks, and then last week he changed at the last second and said his flight was different, he could join us. So I think last week was the bonus appearance, but I think he's off today.
1: Probably.
0: But yeah. Almost everybody else you named, again, is still in the mix. Fargo Flash, Ben Lieber, Tom Pelissero.
1: Yeah.
0: They're on the show. We know that.
1: Yeah. That's happening. Our special guest had to be rescheduled because Ben has to leave early today.
0: Oh.
1: So that's going to be next Thursday now.
0: Oh.
1: I had a little surprise for you guys, but just like everything, Ben ruined it.
3: Oh, Ben.
0: Oh, way to go, Ben.
1: Thanks, Ben. Had a little surprise for you. Nope.
0: I'm confused. Ben can't be here during the special guest?
1: Other way around.
0: Other way around.
1: I need Ben to be here during the special
0: guest. Oh, you have to have Ben be here.
1: I need him to be here.
0: Oh. Interesting.
1: It's for audience, as my grandma used to say.
3: Was it Butthole Eyes?
1: You got it.
3: Oh, I know who it was.
1: Who?
3: It's Brad Childress.
1: You got it.
3: Damn. Wow.
1: It's not.
3: I like how flexible he is.
0: That would be awesome.
1: That would have been great.
3: Yeah.
1: Yeah, I think that might turn my friendship with Ben in a bad direction. Yeah,
0: it might.
3: That might have been bad.
0: Might be a weird spot.
1: No, it is definitely not Mr. Childress. No.
3: Kurt Bills?
1: Was it Kurt Bills?
0: No.
1: It is Hurricane Isaias.
3: Oh.
0: Well, you might meet him this weekend.
3: Yeah.
1: Yeah. How about that, huh?
3: Yeah.
1: That could really get greasel.
0: It could get greasy.
3: That could get greasel.
1: It could.
3: Yeah, man.
1: It's supposed to hit, I don't know, Friday night or Saturday. And I'm like,
0: Yeah, well.
1: So what do you think? Does anybody have any updates this morning? Like, has anybody seen anything this morning? Anybody?
4: Does that go?
3: Or isn't it headed towards...
5: From what I've been seeing, it's going a little east, and it'll be gone by the time, obviously, hopefully by the time you guys get there.
1: Never been any reason.
5: But it's definitely going to clip you. But like I said, you'll be gone.
1: Jim and Gah!
3: Great song.
0: I thought we said no Journey psychos.
5: Oh, so we said good. No Tommy.
1: Yeah, that's true.
0: Well, so what I just asked AI for advice on. This God,
1: it's so great that you're close to Alan.
0: And yeah. AI is saying that the safest place during a hurricane is the first floor of a casino.
3: Oh, wow.
0: Yeah. I guess,
1: that'd be
0: the walls are strong.
3: Are there any in New Orleans?
0: Just the one downtown.
1: Downtown.
0: That's where I'd be.
3: Wasn't there one year that you couldn't go, Hawk? I think it was the Saints. It was when Kamara scored like 18 touchdowns.
1: It was Chevelle.
3: And I think Abbott went because it was your birthday. I think it was a Christmas Day game. And they stayed literally next to the casino. I remember that picture we got.
1: Yeah, I was there for that.
3: Oh, you were?
1: I was, yeah. Mm-hmm. Yeah. There was a walkway to it.
3: Yeah.
1: I'm like, oh, hi, devil.
3: Yeah. Hello, sir.
1: How are you?
0: In all seriousness, if you're a part of the Vikings traveling party and get, 24 hours or so in New Orleans, that's the appropriate and perfect amount of time to be in New Orleans. So it would suck if weather kind of wipes that off the table for you guys and you don't get to, go to Bourbon Street or the Riverwalk. Or you're just stuck in a hotel.
1: Let me go ahead and ruin the fun for you.
3: Yeah.
1: Probably wouldn't be great for the Wild to stay at a bar. If Mark still played for them.
3: Well, I don't want...
1: so I'm doing my best here.
0: Sure.
3: I want what's best for you.
0: But not just to the casino. I'm just saying in general, that town is super fun for about a day.
1: Yeah, that's about... I mean, how long were we there? 2 days?
0: Yeah, a couple.
1: Yeah, that was about enough.
0: Yeah.
4: What did you guys go for?
0: For 311 day in 2008.
1: Yeah. Technically two 311 concerts, right? Didn't we go back-to-back days? Was that right?
0: I don't remember if that was a two-day or not. Maybe.
1: I can't remember.
0: It might have been. I don't know when they started doing the two-day bit. But that was the first time in New Orleans post Katrina, right? That was the so it was like 2 years after Katrina.
1: Yeah.
0: And in a lot of weird ways, the city had like cleaned itself up.
1: It was still very odd, still very greasy, and to walk into that stadium and to order a hurricane down by the water.
0: Very popular drink in New Orleans is a hurricane.
1: Yeah. It's just weird, man. Yeah. You know? Mm-hmm. And it's weird too because you know, like the what do you call them? The mausoleums, whatever, are above ground, you know?
3: Mm-hmm. Yeah.
1: So it's easy to just go lay down on a grave and just say, "Leave me here." They are above ground. It's weird because, you know, water table.
0: Sure.
2: Yeah.
1: I don't know, man. That place is a weird place, right?
0: It is. It's weird. It does feel like you're in a different country in a weird way.
1: It does.
0: New Orleans.
1: The beignets.
0: A plus.
3: That sounds amazing. I'll have that.
1: Yeah. The old buildings are so cool.
2: Yeah.
3: Yeah.
1: The witches.
3: Oh, yeah. You love witches.
0: But it is weird how you can be walking down Bourbon Street at night and you're like, this is so much fun. Feels a little dangerous, but that's half the fun. There's light and there's music. And you just look down an alley.
1: Yeah.
0: And it is the abyss.
1: Oh, yeah.
0: I'm like, there are no lights.
1: Yeah.
0: You're like, I don't even know if a street is one block down because it looks like this is the path to eternal darkness.
1: Yeah.
2: Hell yeah.
0: So it is. Oh yeah, Max, you would love it because it is truly just gambling. You're like, I'm going to stay on Bourbon Street. If I take a left or a right off Bourbon Street, I may cease to exist. And I don't even mean get murdered.
1: No.
0: I mean
2: just
0: disappear into an eternal void. It just looks like it's over. It's scary as hell.
1: Let me put it like this, Max. Have you not been there, Max?
2: No.
1: I'm surprised.
0: Oh, you'd love it.
2: At the top of my U.S. list, for sure.
1: Zach, so have you been there?
3: No.
1: Sosksko?
3: No, sir.
1: Crazy. So it's just me and you, Corey.
0: And I've been there like four times.
1: There's a square at the end of Bourbon Street, like a grassy area, like a park area. And I happened to go by there on one of our Vikings trips when it was dusk. And it felt haunted, right? I found out later why. And I saw a ghost and I was terrified. And the ghost looked at me and said, "I'm scared to death too." Oh my. "I'm a ghost and I'm terrified."
0: Yep.
1: That's how freaky.
3: Oh.
1: Right?
2: And I'm sure that wasn't Core.
3: Yeah.
1: It could have been. Now that you say it.
0: Similar complexions.
1: Yeah.
3: Yeah, same.
1: Yeah.
2: Even the ghosts are getting robbed.
1: Even the ghosts are like, no. There are worse places than this.
3: My God.
0: And I almost got Chris and myself killed in New Orleans.
1: He sure did.
2: Wait, what happened?
1: This is a classic true story. Power trip story right here.
0: Yep,
1: so
0: true
1: roll
0: story.
1: Tape. Somebody remember this.
0: The short version is this, is we were both .2.
1: Oh my God, were we drunk?
0: And there was like a 24-hour McDonald's, and we walk in, we're getting food or whatever, we're sitting there, and the table next to us was three or four guys, and one of them wouldn't shut up about how he... Well, first of all, they were drug dealers. They literally asked us if we wanted drugs, right?
1: They were nice to us at first.
0: They were. But then we're like, no, we're good.
1: They're businessmen.
3: Yeah, they're businessmen. Yeah, they're making transactions.
2: What were they offering?
0: I don't even remember. Okay. But it was basically... But do you remember, Chris, the funny part? It was like, we'll be here all week.
1: Yeah.
0: How would we find you again? Do you only work at this McDonald's?
1: That might have been their territory.
0: Yeah, maybe. Yeah. We didn't swap names or numbers. They were like, hey, if you need us, we're going to be around all week. We're like, okay.
3: Hey, sounds good.
0: But this is the most me thing of all time.
1: You couldn't help it.
0: He wouldn't stop telling his buddies loudly about how he was on the cover of a cereal box at one point.
1: He wasn't telling us. All right.
3: Mm-hmm.
1: He was having a conversation
0: loudly to everyone.
3: Shocking.
0: But I was like, what cereal box? Because, of course, living, breathing skeptic, I'm like, there's no way this guy's been on the cover of it.
3: No.
0: The only way you get on the cover of Wheaties is like winning the Super Bowl if you win gold at the Olympics. And I'm like, this guy's a drug dealer in New Orleans. He hasn't been on the cover of Wheaties.
3: Yeah.
0: And he's not, you know, Toucan Sam.
3: Right. He didn't replace anybody on the Cinnamon Toast Crunch box.
0: So So I believe I said something like, where were you on, like Wheaties? And he goes, yep. And he death stared me like, how dare you question me?
3: Oh boy.
0: I'm like, am I going to get both of us killed because I didn't believe he was on the cover of a cereal box? Now, of course, I was right. He was a liar. But did I need to say that? No, I was point two.
1: Let me put it like this for you, guys. Let me put it like this for you. You've seen a lot of war movies where there's a guy laying out in the wide open and the sniper took him out. And the guy looks around his buddies and says, one of us got to go get him.
0: Yeah.
1: And the guy's like, I'm going. I've been beat up enough in my life
3: yeah.
1: that I just went like this.
0: Yeah. Yeah, like it's Frisco time.
3: Let's dance.
0: Oh, he did not appreciate me pointing it out.
3: Yeah. Just hawk nose.
2: Hawked his pulley shirtless in the McDonald's.
3: All right.
1: Yeah.
0: He's not wrong. It.
2: Just reluctantly, like, okay.
1: Yeah, I guess.
2: We got it.
3: I'm not going to get by McDonald's.
1: Because I ain't leaving these fries.
3: Yeah.
1: I'm starving.
0: Yeah.
2: That is too on brand.
3: Yeah.
1: No,
3: way too on brand. For both of you.
1: Yeah.
3: Yeah.
1: Yeah. I thought we might die. I really did. And I was
0: drunk. Yeah, he was pissed.
1: I was drunk, but I knew we were in trouble.
3: Oh, boy.
1: I can still see it.
0: But how about his friends? His friends didn't question it. If you're really good friends with somebody, you'd be like, we've known you for 10 years. You never told us you were on the cover of Wheaties.
2: I still can't believe it.
0: Somebody had to cut this guy down. He was alive.
3: Yeah, somebody did.
1: I don't
3: did,
1: know that I'm using the proper terms, but I believe there was probably a gat somewhere.
3: Yeah.
0: Tell there's no wrong. Doubt they had guns. Oh, I would bet my life they had guns.
1: The right
0: no
1: term?
0: Doubt.
3: Yes.
1: There was a gat.
3: Yeah.
0: They're drug dealers at like 2 in the morning in McDonald's in New Orleans. I promise you, one, if not all of them, had guns.
3: Yeah. Correct.
1: Right. That's
0: so the best strategy against a guy with a gun is to tell him he's a liar.
1: His, of course, as you said, friends.
0: Yeah, they were his at least associates.
1: Pull out his gat.
3: Yep. Yeah, he was definitely strapped.
0: And probably over a lot less than what I was accused him for.
1: So that's probably why they didn't go, blank, blank, man.
0: You know, there definitely could have been a moment in the following 60 seconds after that where I was like, all right. I am sorry. I will buy all of your drugs. Please just don't shoot me.
3: Yeah.
0: You are on any cereal box you want, and we'll take all of the cocaine you have. We only have $70. How much does that buy us?
1: Yeah. I kid you not. I can still see. I can close my eyes and still see what it looked like. That's how much I thought we were going to die. I can still see the
0: tables.
1: Yeah,
0: not my finest moment.
3: It's okay.
1: I'm sitting here.
0: I was drunk as hell.
1: The counter's over here. They're sitting there. You're right here, and I remember this because the exits are over there. Yeah, that's weird. I can't remember driving here, but I can remember what McDonald's looked like.
3: That's a great story.
0: Not to belabor the point.
3: No.
0: But, let's say if I was like, you're on the cover of a cereal box? What cereal box? If he had been like, Rice Krispies, if he had said something funny, it would have been over, right? I'd be like, love it, man. Love it. All right, good. But the fact that he was like,
3: I love those.
0: The fact that he said Wheaties, I'm like, now I know you're lying. Right? Because now his story falls apart.
3: His story,
0: And I'm a super positive drunk, but don't lie to me about cereal boxes.
3: Yeah. Come on, drug dealer. Be honest.
1: Your Honor.
3: Yeah.
1: He wasn't lying to us.
0: Oh, he was lying to himself, and you can't lie to yourself.
3: Well,
0: now, look,
3: Hawk.
0: Here's the other difference. I was 28, about to turn 28, single, no kids. I had nothing to lose.
3: Correct.
0: Right. Yeah. You had young kids. I had nothing.
1: I texted Alex goodbye.
0: Yeah. I was like, it's just me. I can tell him what I want about cereal.
3: I just love Hawk going, well, I guess
0: we're going to fight. We don't have any weapons. They all do, but let's see here.
3: The one time you needed superstar.
1: And I kid you not, I weighed 100 pounds more than I do now, so I wasn't in the best shape to be fighting.
3: No, but you would have fought.
1: Well, I would have not very long because I'm going to mix in the GAT reference again.
3: Yep.
0: And for longtime Power Trip listeners, they'll remember this is a sign of how technology has changed our lives. But Chris was almost a day late getting to New Orleans, had to fly to Texas and then drive 14 hours overnight or something. Ridiculous amount of time, whatever it was.
1: I flew into Dallas and drove to New Orleans.
0: Because
1: I forgot about time change.
0: Daylight savings.
1: Yeah, I forgot about the
0: phone. He had forgotten because phones didn't. You know, phone.
2: Wow.
0: Yeah, it was just a. It didn't. Oh my guess is you didn't have an iPhone because they were only about a year in and you hadn't bought one yet.
1: I think I had a Nokia.
0: Sure. So literally missed his flight because of the time change and then had to panic and find a flight to Texas and then rent a car and then. But it took him almost 24 hours additional to meet me there.
1: Yeah.
0: All because of lack of technology. Something that wouldn't happen in 2026, but in 2008 it did.
3: Wow.
1: Drove and here to get shot.
2: Yeah. I was just about to say, Hawk, in that moment, like, I did all that.
1: Never got to see the concert.
3: Yeah. Why? When did you get emphysema?
1: I got shot in the throat. Oh. You don't understand.
0: The greatest irony of all time is everybody's attending our funerals right in spring of 2008. And whoever gives our final speech just goes, and the sad thing is the guy was right. He was on the 2006 National Penn State. Like, they were the national champs, and he was the starting running back. Yeah. And Corey didn't believe him.
1: Yep.
0: So what if the guy was? What if he truly was on the box in 20, almost 20 years later?
1: Right.
0: I've just always thought he was a liar.
1: Yeah, and that ghost that scared me earlier was like, I told you.
3: Right.
1: I tried to tell you, man.
0: Don't bring up the cereal box. Yeah.
1: One other thing. I'm going to guess he did not shoot up that McDonald's that night, but he probably did later.
0: Oh, yeah, for sure.
1: Point.
0: Yeah.
1: Oh, he shot up that
0: this
1: McDonald's.
0: This is the seventh guy that has said I wasn't on a Wheaties box. I've had enough.
3: I'm not even talking to you.
1: Oh, yep, fun, man.
3: Yeah.
1: See what happens when we actually hang out together? I know, we have fun.
0: And that is such a fun town. It's such a disaster. Again, if you're a female, especially a single one, never go to New Orleans, ever. But if you're an adult male and you can keep your mouth shut, it's a blast. It's so much fun. Wouldn't want to live there, but love visiting.
1: Remember when the police officers, when you and I got drunk together for the police officers on Care 11, you remember that?
0: Sure.
1: Remember when the police officer said that, like, there's a certain moment you get to where, like, they've seen it cross over, like, You're so drunk and you're like, man, I'm really drunk. I shouldn't be driving. But then you get to a spot where you're like, I can drive.
0: Right.
1: Yeah. That's how drunk you were.
0: Yeah. It is. It's
3: fight.
0: It's liquid courage, right? It is. It's the truth serum and it's liquid courage is I was in that point, that sweet spot where I was like, well, I know he's not telling the truth. So I'm going to tell him. And what do I have to lose? Yeah. You get that fake courage. Now I would never say that to him at 46 years old. What do I care? The guy can lie all he wants. I don't care.
3: And you got Hawk's life to lose.
1: Seriously, how many times since that moment do you, well, okay, how about this? Let me say it like this. How many times in the last 5 years have you been that drunk?
0: One time at a Friendsgiving. That's when I was blackout drunk.
1: That's what I'm saying, right? Yeah,
0: I don't get drunk like that
1: it's
0: ever.
1: It's crazy, isn't it?
3: Yeah.
1: Yeah, life was fun.
0: Yep.
1: Oh. It was a good time.
0: That was a good time.
1: That was a great time. Corey,
3: though. Yeah.
0: Saw some.
1: Beat that guy with a gutter.
0: I'm not going to lie. I don't think you've ever been on your roof. I don't believe you.
3: Well, I don't have to because I have Gutter Helmet from GutterHelmetMN.com. 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
1: He'd be on a box of Frankenberry.
3: Yeah. Oh, I am Frankenberry.
0: That was the joke.
1: I was almost on Booberry because I was almost turned into a ghost.
0: You were almost not on the cover of Life cereal. Yes.
1: Life support cereal.
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0: Do equally bad this week, but at least I'll feel better about, hey, I actually took it seriously this week.
3: You tried.
0: You know, I tried. I didn't meat sauce it. So if I lose, I lost with effort, and there's some, you know, there's some dignity in that.
1: For sure. Okay, good. I'll do mine tomorrow because I don't have mine yet.
0: Sure.
1: Yeah. Yeah, no. How about, I know we mentioned it slightly, but how about OBJ?
0: Makes no sense.
1: Well, it does. And I'll tell you why I think it does make sense. I'll play you some audio that makes me think it makes sense. Let me start with audio number one. Not the right way to say it. Sorry, hold on. Today is the 8th, right?
0: Yep. Yep. Okay, yes, sir.
1: All right. Let me find it. Okay. Number one, injuries.
2: Justin and Brian O'Neill will both practice on a limited basis today. B.O. just with a little knee soreness, and Justin's doing well with the ankle. We'll see how he does the rest of the week. Chuck Demings, Christian Darrisaw will be out, as well as Jordan Addison. Just has a little hamstring soreness. Kind of got tugged on one of T.J.'s catches late in the game. Going to give him another day and hopefully get him back to some limited work and some work throughout the rest of the week. But consider it minor if it's anything at all.
1: Hopefully get him back to some light work the rest of the week. Okay. So not only is JJ coming back, but Jordan is dealing with an injury as well. But then, so there's one. Somebody asked him about Juwan Jennings.
2: Yeah, I think Juwan's, done a lot of really good things in the run game for us. A couple chances where maybe, either the rhythm and timing or just a little more detail showing up, out of the group as a whole, Juwan included. But we're not far off, and Juwan's going to be a guy that's going to make some plays for us.
1: Okay. So our stars are entered, and the one guy we brought in we thought might be another sure thing isn't quite. I mean, we all know KO pretty well. That's pretty harsh criticism.
3: Yeah, that's pretty harsh.
1: Him,
3: yeah.
1: Right? Yep. And then there's these things that he said about bringing in OBJ.
2: Being a little, banged up, in that receiver room and just knowing how we can be a player two away from needing to call upon guys to be elevated and make plays. And the fact that we could bring Odell in on our practice squad and start getting him acclimated to our offense. And obviously I have a great history with him going back to 2021, spending a lot of time with him when he came in midseason and getting him ready to help us and just how impactful he was down the stretch of that season. Really great job by Nolan and his staff, getting a player of Odell's caliber in here, and just excited to get him going.
0: Here's something I don't understand about football and probably never will because I didn't play.
1: Mm-hmm.
0: This is something Ben could answer in like 15 minutes. So, once in a while, we've heard, we can name names if we want, but you hear about a player that gets drafted in the spring, and 6 months later, the season's about to start, and we'll hear, so-and-so's still kind of struggling with the playbook, having a hard time figuring out the playbook, right? Not adapting to the scheme. Just, it's got to keep studying that playbook. He's not quite there. And we're like, man, he's 6 months, and he's still struggling. How do you get signed on a Wednesday? Mm-hmm. And figure out a, quote, semi-complicated offense by Sunday. Sure, they have a little bit of history, but he just picks up a playbook in, 24 hours and is ready to roll. I've just never understood how sometimes it's 6 months for some guys and they struggle, and it's 6 days for other guys. How is that possible?
1: KO addressed that.
2: The good thing about our system is we've got, some mechanisms that, either, he can quickly learn and know those are absolutes if we need to go that route in the game, if he were to be elevated. And at the same time, I think he's got enough experience in different systems, including, our family of offense, that, there can be some carryover. And we've coached guys on the fly before at the quarterback position, other positions. And if we've got to do that, we'll be ready to do that.
0: Fair enough. Here's the other thing about Odell that I'm a little confused about is he just doesn't have anything left in the tank. So I wonder why they think that they can squeeze something out of him. When the Giants fans went nuts, they loved that he was back with the Giants. Yeah. They thought, remember, there was an accusation a couple weeks ago that they just brought him in for the PR because the fans in New York love him so much.
1: Mm-hmm.
0: And 3 games in, he had 1 target, 0 catches, and they let him go. So, the team that should have loved him was like, we got nothing left. We can't get anything out of him. So that the Giants couldn't get a squeeze out of Odell Beckham Jr. So, I don't think it's going to work. It's harmless, by the way. I'm not saying that it was a bad signing. It's a zero risk signing. It's not like they're giving him money. So
1: I don't know. It's weird.
0: I don't know.
1: And I can't wait for when Ben gets here as well, because I wondered about all this as well. And I wonder if also, and this is a dumb thing to say, but I don't know, right? How the hell do I know? If you're out there and you're a cornerback and you got to cover Ty Felton, is it different than being out there covering Odell Beckham Jr., even if he's lost a step? Do you know what I mean?
0: Maybe in terms of intimidation.
1: Well, but I mean, does the defense coordinator have to respect Odell Beckham Jr. more than he has to respect Ty Felton?
0: I don't think so.
1: You don't think so?
0: Not at this point.
1: Okay.
3: I think
0: Felton's got to be faster.
1: I would mean to rip tie.
0: No, but I know what you mean.
3: Yeah.
0: You're just a young, unproven receiver versus a guy who was on ridiculous Hall of Fame trajectory. If you look at his first, like, what was it, 3 or 4 years?
3: Yeah, he was outstanding.
0: Unstoppable, right? Ridiculous number of yards, double-digit touchdowns every year.
4: I mean, arguably like, made the best catch any of us have ever seen.
0: Exactly.
1: Yeah, right.
0: Was a Hall of Fame trajectory kind of guy. It's been 10 years maybe since he's had a significant impact in the NFL. Maybe a little less than that.
3: Yeah,
0: maybe like about 6 or 7 years.
3: Yeah. I think this is a little, to your point, Hoggs, and some of the guys that they have on this team that haven't really taken a step forward, and to what Cor said about how it doesn't cost them much and there's no harm in this. I think it's a little like in the movie The Miracle, where the kid who doesn't try out with the team shows up halfway through and is on the team. I think it's a little like that. I think it's pushing Juwan Jennings and Ty Felton and all these other guys who have done nothing to know that you're not guaranteed a spot here. I think it's a little of that. Because, as Corey said, he got cut from the Giants and he was playing in like the third preseason game.
1: Yeah. I wonder this too. Something you said that kind of sparked something about the playbook. And we know who you're referring to. We know what you're referring to, right?
0: A couple of players,
1: but one in particular right now. There's good players, great players, and superstars. And everybody's so good in the NFL, in all pro sports. If you've made it that far, you're very, very good. And then there's another level who's very, very good. Perhaps the next level up are people who can come in and just freaking play in the system because they're so smart at football. And maybe they don't know how to drive a car, but they know how to play wide receiver so well, they can pick up an offense like that. And maybe OBJ is one of those guys, and obviously coach knows that. You know?
3: Yeah.
1: Maybe he's going to know our offense better on Sunday than any other wide receiver in the room, not named JJ or Addison.
3: I mean, it's a little
1: like... Which would be a problem, but you get my point. Right.
3: It's a little like Kyle Van Noy on the defense. He was brought in late. He's picked up that defense really well. He's been in the system. He knows what he's doing.
1: Yeah. Yeah, he's been a difference maker.
3: Yeah.
1: I don't know.
0: I have ridiculously low expectations for OBJ, so if he adds anything, I think that's a free roll. I mean... Again, the magic's been gone for years. Well, but how about this? Even before that, he didn't play since 2024 before this zero catch string this year with the Giants. So, and even then, in 2024 with the Dolphins, 9 games, 9 catches, 55 yards, no touchdowns.
1: I couldn't have been more shocked when I had to walk down. You guys were all gone. And I walked down and I'm like, Nick. I'm sorry to bother you, but OBJ?
3: Yeah, I found out Nick's office, too. I saw on his screen the KFAN tweet. I'm like, huh? Is this 2022?
1: Nick would think me like, I'm trying to work.
0: If it was 2016, is massive news if we're getting Odell Beckham Jr. in his prime.
3: I don't know. Maybe they picked some of the pieces off of the Eagles in their fire sale.
1: I wish they'd gotten the center.
0: I know. They're ditching everybody.
3: Yeah.
0: Front page sports after this. 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
6: A mix of clouds and sun today with highs around 66. Winds out of the northwest around 5 miles per hour. 47 tonight, partly cloudy. Sunshine mixed with clouds at times tomorrow. Chance of rain showers. Daytime highs approaching 71. Lots of sunshine and dry Saturday and Sunday with highs in the upper 70s. From the Weatherology Weather Center, I'm meteorologist Paul Trombley. On 99.3 The Fan, Winona. Currently, it's 43 degrees.
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17: Partly sunny today, high of 67, dropping down to 49 tonight.
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3: Hell yeah.
0: Sauce, one day I think you're going to be in the iHeart Media inner circle, but for now you're not.
3: Mm-hmm. Oh, okay.
1: You right? haven't earned it yet.
0: It's like the Illuminati, but for iHeart. It's decisions are made, meetings are had. You're not missing much, though.
1: Yeah, and there's a membership fee.
3: Do you have to buy tickets for it?
1: No. You have to go to Con.
3: The film festival?
1: That's right.
3: Nordo?
0: David Con.
3: Brilliant, Maxwell.
0: The Vikings are at the Saints Sunday at noon right here on The Fan. The Vikings are 1.5-point favorites. The over-under is 42.5 on DraftKings. Yes, the Vikings did sign Odell Beckham Jr. to the practice squad with the possibility of elevation on Sunday. We'll see.
3: Ooh.
0: So Justin Jefferson limited. Jordan Addison did not practice, but as we just played KOC audio before the break, don't know about either one of them definitively. I think everybody thinks Jefferson's playing because he wants to play in front of his home state. Mm-hmm. So we'll expect Justin Jefferson unless something dramatically changes. Maybe if Addison progresses the way KOC just hinted at, that we see him as well. But still, the Saints defense is terrible. This offense has struggled all year long. This is the get right game. If you want to try to put up a bunch of points and feel like this is clicking, this is the game to do it.
3: Yeah.
0: Indoors, right? There's no weather.
3: Nope.
0: There might be weather outdoors.
3: Yeah.
0: There's not going to be weather indoors.
3: Nope. It's a fast track. Hopefully they can score some points. I know I said the exact same thing last week, and I was dead wrong.
1: No, I thought the same thing.
3: If you can't do it against this bad of a defense, I don't know who you're going to do it against. And I saw something yesterday that the left tackle – one of the tackles, excuse me, for the Saints has given up the most pressures so far. So good luck to Dallas Turner.
0: Does he not still lead the league in pressures, Turner?
3: Yeah. So he should have a field day on Sunday.
0: Tonight, Thursday Night Football, the Bucs are at the Cowboys at 7:15. The Cowboys are 8.5-point favorites. One of the reasons is the Bucs are starting undrafted rookie quarterback Jalen Daniels out of Kansas.
3: Hideous.
0: 23 years old. So,
3: yeah,
0: I mean, you're at home, you're the Cowboys, you're facing an 0-4 Bucs squad who hasn't looked good with Baker.
3: No.
0: And now you're throwing Jalen Daniels in the mix.
3: Yeah.
0: So.
3: Jeff's son, correct?
0: The same.
3: Yeah. Yeah, they should destroy him. Although the Packers struggled with him, but the Packers might be cheeks.
4: Yeah, this might be the most Buns Packers team we've ever seen.
3: Yeah.
0: Good.
3: I mean, they're home dogs against the Bears on Sunday.
4: Oh, they're friends?
3: Yeah, they're buddies.
1: They're buddies, they're cheeks.
3: Oh.
0: The Minnesota Wild are at Tampa Bay tonight at 6 o'clock. The Wild 2-0-1. Tampa Bay is 2-1-0. The Wild go at Florida on Saturday, then they finally are home against Vegas Monday at 7.
3: We should get the pulse of the city and go to Vegas.
0: Agreed. And again, if you haven't looked at the Wild schedule, if you hear there's a Wild game at any point, like in the next 2 months, you're like, hey, do the Wild play tonight? And your buddy goes, Yeah, they're playing Tampa tonight. Before you ask, well, is it here or there? It's there. It's going to be a road game for the next 15 to 16 months. Then they have a whole bunch of home games after that. But it is a road-heavy start to the season for the Minnesota Wild. So just for the foreseeable future, just assume they're on the road.
2: That's a long time.
17: 21 of the first 31 games this season will be on the road for the Wild.
2: Jeez.
0: Yep.
17: I don't think they've... I think that's the first time in NHL history that's happened. So
0: the first home game in the 2026 season is Arbor Day 2027.
2: Isn't that your birthday?
0: No, it's Earth Day, but thank you for asking.
2: Yeah.
0: The Earth and I have a lot in common.
4: Mm-hmm. You're the number one environmentalist at the Fan.
0: Not even close. 100% correct. Well said, Max.
2: Who's thank you? I can't think of an...
0: Used to be Rosie, but now I get solar panels put on, and now I'm number one. You know?
2: Yeah. Well, hasn't happened to him yet.
0: No. The Wolves lost to the Pacers 123-112 in preseason NBA action.
2: The best.
0: LaMelo Ball, 14 points and 7 assists in 20 minutes. Jonathan Kuminga, 1 of 9 for 2 points. They are at Miami on Saturday at 7 o'clock.
2: I've only seen highlights because I don't have DAZN. But,
1: you have DaCrabs.
2: No, that was you.
0: There's DaBen.
1: Speaking of
2: the Wolves are going to be the good. LaMelo Ball is outstanding. I know it's only two preseason
0: games. Why didn't you
2: say
0: DaMelo Ball just to keep the bit going?
2: Well, I thought you guys had tired of it. I could tell by the look on your face you don't think I'm funny anymore. Well, DaMelo is
0: going to
2: be...
0: Man, my poker face is terrible.
2: DaBomb.
0: Did I really tip my hand that easily?
2: Yes.
1: Anymore?
2: But yeah, LaMelo is going to be great. This is going to work out as long as he's healthy.
4: He's going to change everything.
2: And DeAnt.
0: On DAZN.
2: They are the new Splash Da Brothers.
0: Again, DAZN is the dumbest name for a station I've ever heard. Hi, Ben. Stupid.
6: Good morning, guys.
0: Good morning, good morning, good morning.
6: What's happening?
0: Benjamin Lieber.
2: Hi, Ben.
6: Corey Cove.
0: Hi, Ben.
6: Hi.
0: Hey, Chris was on your show the other day.
6: I know. Wasn't he so good?
1: No, thank you, Ben. You guys are great.
6: You were really good. Obviously, we knew that was going to happen. And here's the good thing. You know, behind the scenes, we were a little light on timing. And so we're trying to figure out during the commercial breaks, like, what do we do? And I go, don't worry. Don't worry.
0: Chris can fill.
6: I was like, we're going to be fine.
0: Yeah.
2: Oh, hugs, Daddy.
6: And we were there. We got there.
0: We're paid to fill 3.5 hours. We can definitely fill like a 7-minute segment. Yeah. Sure.
1: Give me the green light. I'll find something.
6: Yeah, we just kept asking questions, and he just kept going.
2: Yeah.
1: I even did my Shelby Foote impression for you guys.
2: Did you ruin
0: it? He had to stretch.
1: I didn't help it.
2: How'd it go?
1: What are you talking about? I love it. It's good. He goes, oh, Sherman made his way down to Atlanta, Georgia. He had a little good down there.
6: You know, the one thing that I didn't, we kind of missed on that.
1: What's that?
6: Is that we had a graphic on the screen when you were doing your face, when you kind of like smirked.
1: Oh, is that right?
6: Yeah.
1: Oh.
6: So I was looking, because you know the little monitor under the teleprompter, that's what the people see at home.
1: Oh, okay, got it. Yeah.
6: And I looked at the... to see what people are looking at, and they weren't on your face.
0: So they heard his voice during the Civil War shot.
6: Yeah. It was a great impression. It's just the visual part of it when you smirked, which was a great part, nobody else saw.
0: Well, if your show's ever going to turn into just a show of afternoon impressions, may I suggest having Max on to do his Pee Wee Herman impression?
20: Hey, guys! Welcome to Twin Cities Live!
0: See, there it is.
2: Outstanding.
0: I mean,
2: it's the best impression I've ever heard.
6: Thank you.
1: It hurts him.
6: I'm honored.
1: It physically hurts him.
6: I got to get into it.
0: He's working on it.
2: Yeah, it's good, Max.
20: What's the deal with this airplane food?
1: Pee-wee Seinfeld.
2: Yeah, Pee-wee Seinfeld. Brilliant.
1: Hey, I need that B-Rob thing. Or not B-Rob.
0: Brian O'Neill.
1: Brian O'Neill.
21: Dang it.
1: Thank you.
0: Here, watch. We'll stretch then. This is how pros do. We'll stretch while we're waiting. Now?
21: Okay.
0: Ben. Odell Beckham Jr., your thoughts? That's how the pros do it.
6: In all honesty, I don't. This one's a little confusing to me because my question is, what's the message? What's the message you're trying to send? Are you trying to tell Ty Felton and Juwan Jennings that they're not producing and like, hey guys, better kick it in the rear because we're not against bringing other people off the street to try to take your job. Or is this a, hey, we got some injuries. We got a guy that's, you know, take his nameplate off. This is a guy that's been in the system before. We feel like we can trust him. This is just a guy that's been in our system to provide some depth. So what's the message? I don't know, because you guys already talked about it. The production's not there. It's not like, he's a highly productive wide receiver. He's a known commodity. He's a known asset for years as far as his name goes, his reputation. But what does it mean? That's the thing I don't understand. Like, what does it mean? Like, we need – there's so many – I think there's so many maybe not so many is, like, the wrong way to start this, but running back is a situation where we need depth. And not just depth. We need guys that can play. So not just in some situations, we need guys at running back to actually play. Because it looks like Claiborne is probably a season away. DJ Dallas, as cool as it was to see him get into the game when he got signed like 3 days before and actually get some reps and make some plays on special teams, he's not really the guy either to spell Aaron Jones with Jordan Mason out. And then even when Jordan Mason comes back, I would feel more comfortable if we had a true number three running back that could get some snaps. So I just feel like this wide receiver really a spot to bring in another guy like that. I don't know.
0: Well said. Now here's what it would sound like if Pee Wee Herman was calling the game between the Saints and the Vikings on Sunday.
1: Ernie's loose.
0: Honestly, that is actually Bert. More of a Bird impression than Pee Wee anyway.
6: That's true.
1: Oh, gee, Ernie.
2: Yeah, think it's great, Maxo.
0: God, you guys really do have each other's backs.
2: Yeah, I love Maxo.
1: I aspire to have a relationship like you guys.
0: Yeah. Sauce my guy. Struggles to spell Texas, and Max is like, you can do it, buddy. Keep spelling.
1: You got this.
2: Yeah.
4: I was hyped for it yesterday, dog.
2: Yeah, right. Thank you.
1: Zach said it. It's Bro Back Mountain.
4: And Throwback Mountain.
2: Max knows why I can spell Texas.
4: Oh, yeah. Shout out to Alexis.
0: We'll do what really matters after this. This is the Power Trip Morning Show with Ben Lieber on The Fan.
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1: You didn't even tell us, one of your linemates, you had been sick the entire night. 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
14: Yeah, nobody really cares. 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
2: All right, should we do what really matters so we can learn something about the world?
7: Absolutely, we'll do that. Yeah, and yeah. We have Fargo Flash by phone from Texas in the next segment as well. So there you go.
8: Really matters.
2: Ooh. Here's why I like this bit. Yesterday we learned about giraffes headbutting bladders.
7: Yeah.
8: What?
9: Oh.
2: That male giraffes will headbutt the bladder of a female giraffe so they pee, and then the male giraffe can like taste whether or not the female giraffe is fertile.
8: God,
2: point
8: that's
2: is
8: so kinky.
7: It is, isn't it?
2: So
7: yeah.
2: then I'm out in the world walking around. And again, people don't come up to me and go, "Hey, I love the show. Really, really like your take on JJ McCarthy and Kyler Murray." It was so giraffes lick urine to taste fertility, and I go, "Thanks for listening to the show."
9: Yeah. And also with you.
2: Yep, exactly. It's you don't have to do sports. You just have to talk about giraffe urine.
9: Yep. Yeah.
2: Oval LASIK and Lens brings you what really matters. Scores and stats around the world of sports. And then Chris Hockey changes your life. Changes your life with something else. Brought to you by Oval LASIK and Lens. Dr. Mark Lobanoff and Dr. David Whiting.
7: That's right. It's a high bar, but I'm up to it.
2: John Rahm is leaving LIV Golf.
7: Is that her name?
8: Isn't it dead?
2: Not quite yet, but very close. LIV Golf filed for Chapter 11 bankruptcy back on September 11th. They reached out to Jack Prescott. That's all he does, and he does it well. So, no, he's not.
7: LIV Golf in my heart. Outdoors.
2: In my heart, he's not. So it's unclear where John Rahm's going to go next or when he's going to be able to do anything, because the path to the PGA Tour apparently is not clear or easy. Apparently, it's... You know, remember the PGA Tour kind of gave some of those guys a window to like,
9: Koepka,
2: you better come back.
9: Yeah,
2: and if you don't come back now, I can't promise that you're ever coming back. So it sounds like LIV still has his rights, John Rahm's rights for years. So even though he's like, I'm out of here, they owe him $100 million still.
8: Yeah.
2: And
8: ooh, whoa.
2: Rahm is the largest creditor remaining for LIV Golf because they're in bankruptcy.
9: Oh, yeah.
2: They don't have any money.
9: Nope.
2: They owe him $100 million.
9: Oof. Yeah.
8: Wow.
9: They're in a situation, too, where the PGA Tour did exactly what it should have done with this, and it worked out, where they just waited this out because they knew their investors and the powers that be at the PGA Tour knew this really wouldn't work. That even people, the fund that started this, even though they basically have endless money, they don't like losing money. And this has lost money every step of the way. And A guy like John Rahm, though, you need back on the PGA Tour. You can pretend that they, you know, well, you had your opportunity. They're not, you know, like, I can't think. Who's the guy that wears, like, the really loud pants? Ian Poulter. They're not going to open the door for Ian Poulter, whatever that guy's name is. But John Rahm, they will let back. They have to. John Rahm is king. That guy, they need that guy back on the tour because he's a draw and he makes a lot of money and he's got a lot of sponsors. They will let John Rahm in some way if he's got to pay money like Koepka did. But John Rahm is a guy they'll let back on the tour.
10: Can I ask a really dorky question? Like, just raise the nerd alert flag and siren.
7: Let's do it.
10: So LIV Golf is a Saudi Arabian entity, right? Is Chapter 11 a global thing? Is that a universal term? Like, is that a universal legal thing?
7: I'm about to find out.
10: For all.
9: Genius. Yeah.
7: I don't know. It's a great question. I never thought about it
10: like
7: before.
10: Like, if you're a company from Saudi Arabia, is that what you actually file for? Is Chapter 11 bankruptcy? Isn't that like an American term? Like an American legal system thing?
2: Who do I look like? Jack Prescott?
9: Hawk, ask your daddy. He would know.
2: That's actually a really good question. It's too bad Jack Prescott's not around to answer that question for us. Yeah. There's got to be somebody that knows. Hmm. By the way, did the Prescott family, I think we talked about this once, did the Prescott family continue his legacy? Like, does he have sons or daughters that are also bankruptcy lawyers?
9: I would guess.
2: Well, I mean, you're not a lawyer.
7: They named a whole city after him in Wisconsin.
9: That's me.
2: I wonder. Because it was all he did, and he did it well. Right? I would think that his kids would only do this and do it well.
7: I bet his kids were like, I wish you'd take us to Disney World.
9: Yep.
7: All I'm doing is this.
9: Yep. I bet they were.
2: Dad, you want to have a catch? I just do bankruptcy.
7: Did I not tell you this? Get off the set. I'm filming a commercial.
2: Want to play Monopoly,
9: Go
2: Dad?
9: Home.
2: My Little League Championship game's on Saturday, Dad. I don't have time.
9: Chris Hockey's on line one.
2: Yeah, exactly. Yeah. Talk to the Hockeys again. Yeah. Chapter 11. Yeah. Over and over and over again.
9: Hawk, we know.
2: In all seriousness, Ben, I have no idea. It's probably That's a good question. I mean, obviously, you can file bankruptcy probably all over the world. I have no idea how that process works. Or maybe there's... who knows? Why am I even talking? I don't know what I'm talking about. That's why you got to hire an expert. Like, God, I'm trying to think.
9: Hawk Scott.
10: Jack Sparrow?
2: No, not Jack Sparrow. That's close, though. That sounds right.
11: Jack Lemmon?
2: No.
10: Jack Mehoff?
2: No.
7: It's
2: got to
7: be him. He's an expert.
2: Calm down, Zach.
12: he doesn't know much.
2: I don't know. What really matters, though, is this.
7: Did you have something to make, so?
11: I think I just Googled it, and I didn't find a clear answer, but this one thing says that it's considered the standard for rescue statues around the world.
2: Okay.
11: Because the World Bank encourages that model.
10: Oh.
2: All your hands up.
9: Is Chapter 11 bankruptcy like a... It's not a get-out-of-jail-for-free card, but like... Is all your debt, like, if you can prove that you can't pay back debt, are you just, like, forgiven? Do you just move on? Like, what happens?
10: Are you going to chime in?
7: Ask me in a week.
9: I wasn't asking.
2: Well, first of all, when it comes to bankruptcy, you just can't say it. You have to declare it.
7: Yeah.
9: Great bit.
7: I declare.
9: One of the greatest bits. No, wait a week, Hawk.
7: Well, I declare I can't pay for my car. I declare I might have made some mistakes.
9: Corey first said Chapter 11. I was about to scream hockey, but I didn't want to make you feel. I waited until you made the joke.
7: Thank you.
9: Yeah.
7: Well, I declare.
9: Hockey!
2: How many books, Sauce, did you actually ever reach Chapter 11 in?
9: Oh, The Catcher in the Rye.
2: The Cat in the Hat.
9: That doesn't have chapters. Good.
2: Again, Catcher in the Rye is about what?
9: Catcher in the Rye is about a kid.
2: Baseball player that makes bread?
9: Yep. A kid who is a rebel.
2: Mm-hmm.
9: And
2: without a cause.
9: Holden Caulfield is his name.
2: Sure.
7: Look at you.
2: And?
9: Well, I haven't read it in like 20 years.
2: But like what happens?
9: He goes to New York City and like hates everybody. Right? Hogs, help me out here. Hold on. I declare reading my accountant. No, the other one.
2: Are you saying it or are you declaring
9: it?
2: Oh, you declare it.
7: I declare.
9: You right. Don't become a Southern gentleman.
2: More with Ben Lieber and the rest of the Power Trip morning show after this on The Fan.
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6: He goes, do you have four?
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26: Hey, Justin.
27: Hey, Ben.
26: I'm really
27: jealous. I know, Ben. Nice to have you in nice and early.
26: Yeah, I know. Yeah, these guys are nice to, like, you know, make some changes for me. But, yeah, good to talk to you.
7: Why are you in Texas? Are you there actually for the football game? Why are you there?
27: A little work first. And then Saturday morning, I thought I'd stick around and watch what many people say is the greatest rivalry in college football, the Red River Shootout. We have obviously, a number one Texas team and Arch Manning playing at the Texas State Fair versus an Oklahoma team that, if you remember, was in the college football playoff a year ago with John Mateer. But they're struggling. So while they say anything can happen in a rivalry game, if you look at the last four games, there's been in those 4 years, three blowouts by Texas over Oklahoma. And then the big stat down here this week has been Texas hasn't scored Oklahoma has not scored a touchdown in this series since, I think it was like October 6th of 2023, when Dylan Gabriel threw a touchdown pass. So it's been a while. So we'll see what happens.
7: Hmm. Yeah, but just actually being at that game in that stadium should be pretty cool.
27: Oh, yeah. Yeah, for sure. In the state fair, get there early, get a little funnel cake. You know, maybe go grab a, I don't know. I'm sure they got pretzels, and I don't think they have Sweet Martha's cookies, but we'll find some good grub. Right. It'll be fun.
7: Yeah.
2: They don't have the little brown jug in Texas because it's in Minneapolis.
27: How about that? Yeah. I mean, I got to say it was it was nerve-wracking, but, you know, I think that everyone's seen PJ Fleck this week because, you know, what you got and, you know, you had the blood smearing that kind of brought some national attention to the program with the win over a ranked Washington team. And then you had what happened last week with the brown jug. And so, I mean, I think people showed up, first of all, for college in noon Saturday, which was kind of fun. I was a little bit nervous when people actually show up, but people showed up, which that was fun to see. And then the game itself, you know, Minnesota's defense again showed up. And you could say Bryce Underwood is, you know, maybe not playing the way he should, but I think a lot of that had to do with the Minnesota defense. You know, think of Anthony Smith and TJ Bush and my guy from North Dakota, Raleigh Sunram, a ton of pressure on him. And then, you know, great coverage again. So this defense that kind of had laid an egg against Mississippi State has had such an improvement. And so that is really the heartbeat of this team right now. And guys, I thought the crazy stat, guys, in the third quarter, Michigan had the ball for 47 seconds, right? So just dominated the time of possession, three big turnovers, the muff punt. They come back, they throw the interception on the sideline, toe tap by Aiden West. The next series under pressure, another kind of another interception. So when I think a lot of Gopher fans, maybe including myself, thought that thing could be shifting the other way with that pick six by Michigan, Minnesota came out and absolutely dominated the second half.
7: By the way, Michigan beat Oklahoma in like week of the season, didn't they? So,
27: yeah.
26: Hey, Fargo, are you surprised at all that the defense is outshining the offense at this point when we supposedly have a potential first-round quarterback?
27: Yeah, you know, we were texting during the game last week, a bunch of us. I think what teams have figured out with the offense is we're not going to sit back and let Drake Lindsey beat us. We're going to go after him. And if you look at Drake Lindsey's statistics against the blitz, I think he drops down to like 40%. So he's got to learn, you know, what's been nice with his year of experience is just he's got great confidence. He's got great pocket presence when their bullets aren't being fired and he gets good protection. It's the blitz or the lack of protection where, you know, you can kind of see him double pumping the receiver and you know, he had the longest streak in Gopher history of throws without an interception. And then he threw that kind of a tough pick last week at Washington, a couple last week against Michigan. So I think it's surprising, Ben. I think Drake's going to get it figured out. I think some of it's understanding the play calls in blitz situations, making sure you get that ball out quickly. But one thing I have noticed, man, the kids spend so much time at the line of scrimmage getting the offense into the right play. Doesn't have to be a pass. It can be a run. So I think you got to build from that. But defensively, this is a team that we thought would have a tough time in the interior, especially with, you know, really unproven defensive tackles. And those kids have developed quickly. So it's been a fun surprise to see.
3: What does Purdue do good?
27: Meat sauce, it's crazy. Purdue snapped a 19-game losing streak in the conference. And I know if you go back 7 weeks ago, we said this is, Tommy and I said, this is the game that scared me. And so they're a good team. They're a good team. It's a team that throws the football very, very well.
2: Minnesota do bad?
27: that wasn't a great question.
3: No, I'm sorry. Good. Nobody said anything, so I just spoke.
5: Oh, man. I looked at Corey. It took Corey a second to recognize what he said.
2: I was like half paying attention, and I'm like, did he just say what I think he said?
3: What does Purdue do well?
27: Yeah. They do lots of things good and well.
7: Good question, Frankenstein.
27: They got a great. It's a good question.
2: I like the Frankenberry reference from earlier. Somebody buy him some cereal.
5: That was like the church giggles. I was trying not to step on you. I had to turn my mic off.
2: I looked to my left, and the two guys in that room were both trying not to laugh either. But it's Purdue, do good. Yeah. Like Brian Regan.
3: What does the football team, do well on the football field?
2: They got a gunslinger. Words that'll help. Yeah, yes. Sure.
27: Yeah, you kind of built it out. I appreciate that. You really extended it.
3: What makes Purdue a scary team to play after those two big victories?
7: Okay, we got it now.
2: I see what you're asking. Yeah. Got it. That makes sense.
27: Well, they have a quarterback who can sling it. Actually, there's like three quarterbacks in the country. The Mensah quarterback from Miami, the Sayan from Ohio State, and this quarterback, Ryan Brown's in that conversation. And people can say, well, they're Purdue. They haven't played anyone. Well, they played a really good Wake Forest team, a really good UCLA team, and they actually moved the ball against the Notre Dame team. They just couldn't put up the points. And so he's a quarterback that can throw the ball, and he will beat you if you can't find a way to eliminate the explosive plays. They run the football fair. But they're a team that will protect the quarterback. He doesn't throw interceptions. So it's tricky. You want to stay back and keep the ball in front of you and eliminate the explosive plays. But I feel like if you don't attack him some, you're going to let him kind of pick you apart. So I think it's a much more difficult game plan than others would think. Because you think Purdue, a 19-game losing streak that they just snapped. It's a game that they have historically played Minnesota well, especially at Ross-Ade Stadium. So it scares me because I think everyone's saying it's a trap game. The team wants to get to the bye week. But I think more than anything, they seem to have guys that are focused on what's right in front of them. And I don't think this group of guys with Joey Gerlach, Maverick Baranowski at linebacker, Anthony Smith, and even Drake Lindsey, I think they have the nucleus of like, okay, we're not going to go to West Lafayette and like, you know, not stack another win here. It's too good of an opportunity to have a fast start in the Big Ten. So I expect a good start. I think it's going to be a shootout. I think we're going to give up some points because Purdue scores on pretty much everybody. So I'm going to say Minnesota covers a -2.5 spread and wins 34-27 in a bit of a shootout in West Lafayette.
7: Okay, all right, here we go. Okay. Okay.
5: Greasy.
7: Yeah, man, that would be great. That would be another big win, man. And I heard Don Brer yesterday. I forget who he said, who he quoted. Somebody had said.
3: You're thinking of the old coach of Ohio State in Florida.
2: Urban Meyer.
7: Yeah, Urban Meyer said this was the biggest 2 weeks in the history of Golden Gopher football, these last two wins.
27: Well, yeah, I think he said in the modern day, which is kind of sad, but guys, it's the first time. So it's the first time since 77 you win the Brown Jug. And it's the first time since 1968 that Minnesota stacked up consecutive victories week to week versus top 25 teams in the country. Washington was ranked 24 and Michigan was ranked 23. So it's been a while.
7: And I'm going to ask you guys the same question I asked Daryl when we had him on, which was that yesterday?
3: Yes, sir.
7: Time flies.
3: Yes, sir.
7: And Ben, please, you weigh in too. So let me ask it better, maybe. So PJ's been with the squad now for 10 years. And we anytime you see a major turnaround for a college football team, it's almost always because a new coach comes in, brings in a new regime, and then they, you know, Wisconsin, Indiana, blah, blah, blah, on and on. Has there ever been a coach who had been somewhere for 10 years and then it finally turned around?
27: It's more difficult because, first of all, I don't think coaches make it that long.
7: Right. True. That's a great point. And also, I know it's a different landscape because of the NIL. So everything's different. The books are different now. But it does seem like new blood is what breeds a different culture, if you know what I mean. And if PJ's able to breed a different culture, and maybe that's a poor way to say it, but you get my point. I don't know that it happens very often, if ever.
27: Yeah, I think it's difficult to happen. I think the what's a little bit different here, and I'm gonna, you know, I know he says he's a development program, and it is a development program, but he also sprinkles in enough of the portal this year where you're seeing some impact players. The TJ Bush kid with two sacks a week ago, he's a transfer from California. The receiver that everyone likes, number 13, who I think is their most explosive player, he's a transfer kid from Cincinnati. Mm. The kid that had the toe tap interception, Aiden West, he's a transfer from Michigan State. So I think hockey, the difference is if you had to just do that like 20 years ago with plugging and playing through the high school recruiting, I would think that'd be difficult to do. I think right now you can have a bit of a surge of talent by going out and evaluating the portal and getting the right kids. But it's pretty rare. I mean, and I don't think we've arrived yet, but there's definitely some excitement.
7: Ben?
26: Yeah, I can't. I mean, when Justin was talking, I don't know any program off the top of my head that had a coach that was around for around a decade, was fired, and then the next coach immediately comes in and finds the success that he was always hunting for. That is rare. I mean, most guys don't make it more than 5 or 6 years when it's just become stagnant. Yeah. They're like, yep, this is just not the direction we're going. We're going to go with a different guy. So it's a hard qualifier, you know, to think about. I mean, he's done a great job.
7: He really has, yeah.
26: But, you know, I think the Indiana thing obviously is like really accelerated everybody's across the country, not just PJ Fleck.
7: Well, let me ask the question differently then, and maybe this will make it easier. Does PJ Fleck do good?
3: I didn't say it like that.
7: I'm sorry. I was trying to bring comedy.
27: I
7: gotta be so sad. I made him sad.
27: I think PJ Fleck. I think PJ Fleck is having a lot of. I think he's excited. I think PJ Fleck was freaking out after Mississippi State.
7: Yeah,
27: and to kind of. I don't know what I heard. It was a really, really rough Sunday practice. Mm. And so when you're seeing this thing potentially collapse in front of you and you rally that team to get their stuff together, it sure seems to be moving in the right direction.
7: There you go.
26: You know, it's not moving in the right direction. My bet with you, I lost.
27: Yeah, dude, I love it.
26: I lost last week. Congratulations. So please tell everybody our weekly bet this week.
27: Guys, this game might not happen. This game is, I don't know what's going to happen. The weather forecast is not looking good for Alabama. So Georgia is at Alabama. Georgia number 2, Alabama number 6. Alabama minus 1.5. Our country's president will be attending the game. And Ben is taking Alabama minus 1.5. I have Georgia plus 1.5. And the reason why Ben is doing that is Kirby Smart has been 120-14 versus every team in college football, with the exception of Alabama. Alabama, he's 2-7. He cannot get over the hump. Oof. I think this is the best team in the country. I think Georgia's the best team in the country. I think it's not even really close.
7: Really?
27: They have a Gunnar Stockton who's been quarterback for like 45 years.
3: Gunnar Stockton?
27: They have a great running game. I'm taking the Bulldogs. I'm feeling great about it.
26: Wow. Oh boy. I mean, is it Keelan? Is that how you say his first name? Keelan Russell?
27: Keelan Russell. Guy throws a good ball, doesn't he?
26: God, he's a good player for Alabama. Alabama's got another really good quarterback. So, no, you're right. With the tropical storm or whatever you want to call it, that's going to hit most of Alabama, and it's going to hit basically late Friday night into Saturday. I don't know if they're going to play this
3: game.
27: How would you move the? Don't you have to make that call by Friday and get that game moved somewhere? Have to.
7: Yeah.
26: You would think.
7: Yeah.
27: Go to Nashville? Yeah. I don't know where they go.
7: Maybe wait till Monday.
3: Yeah.
26: Play the game on Sunday.
7: Yeah.
2: Move it to Vegas.
3: Yeah.
26: Yeah.
27: I guess
7: we could do that.
3: That's a good
2: idea. Flash.
27: See you guys next week.
7: Enjoy Texas, brother. See ya.
2: Right, Fargo Flash. Fargo Flash, Saucy.
7: There you go.
2: The news is next. 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
8: A mix of clouds and sun today with highs around 66. Winds out of the northwest around 5 miles per hour. 47 tonight, partly cloudy. Sunshine mixed with clouds at times tomorrow. Chance of rain showers. Daytime highs approaching 71. Lots of sunshine and dry Saturday and Sunday with highs in the upper 70s. From the Weatherology Weather Center, I'm meteorologist Paul Trombley on 99.3 The Fan, Winona. Right now, it's 43 degrees.
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22: And forecast. Partly sunny, high of 68 today, dropping on to 50 tonight.
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7: Thank you very much, Zach. So, hey, Benzo, is this your last segment?
5: Benzo's?
7: Yes.
5: No, I got to leave it like, yeah, you know where I was going.
7: Now I do, sure, yeah.
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5: I got to leave like 7:40.
7: Oh, okay, cool. So we can do a quick news and then get
5: back.
7: Oh,
5: for sure. Okay, cool. Yeah.
7: Let's do that then.
22: This is KFAN News with Chris Hockey.
7: Hi, my name is Chris Hockey, and I have the news for you. Here's what's going on in your little world. Number one, a Minnesota man is facing a federal terrorism charge over an alleged Mall of America attack plot. Heard about this yesterday while I was walking around the Mall of America.
2: Ooh. Good timing.
7: I was listening to Barrero, and that's he had Fox 9, that guy on.
2: Paul Bloom.
7: That's him, yeah.
24: Oh, he's the man.
7: Yeah, he's the man. Yeah. And I was like, I'm in the Mall of America right now. And of course, I'll tell you more about this. So 18-year-old planned a mass shooting during October 24th Hmong Arts Celebration. FBI agents arrested him on Tuesday after he bought a disabled rifle and ammunition from an undercover employee. He's charged with receiving a firearm and ammunition to commit a federal crime of terrorism. So that's happening right now. His hope was to kill 30 to 60 people. And my immediate thought was, geez, well done, guys. And my second thought was, holy moly, how often does this kind of thing happen and we don't know it?
5: A lot.
7: A lot, I bet.
5: Yeah, I think we all know people that in our time here that have worked security and deep within the security at Mall of America. Unfortunately, this happens. I think they stop a lot of these more than you think.
7: Man.
3: You are correct.
7: Just terrifying, right?
3: Ugh. Yeah, hideous.
7: Yeah.
5: Yep.
7: And Paul Bloom, Fox 9, said that he told the undercover guy, I got to find a way to sneak this past my mom to get it into the house. And I'm like, kid.
2: Man.
7: Ugh. What are you doing? So, again, well done to our law enforcement people who kept that from happening.
3: Yeah, well said. Thanks.
5: I wonder what happened to that firearm. Was it born like that or just develop a disability?
7: Didn't have any arms. And you'd think he'd notice that.
3: Yeah. Well played. What did you buy at the mall?
7: Time.
24: Oh. You could say that guy bought a JK-47.
7: Yeah, oh, right, right. See what you did there. Yeah, good. Clever. Yeah, so that did happen. Scary.
3: Yeah, hideous.
7: Very, very scary. A Delta passenger at John Wayne Airport in Orange County, California, went out a terminal door Tuesday night, stole a vehicle on the tarmac, drove it around, crashed it.
5: Driving around.
7: And then tried to commandeer an airline truck before he was arrested.
2: Buddy. God. GTA 6 is out in like a month and a half. Just be patient.
3: You can do all that.
2: And more.
3: And more.
2: Just wait. This he meets Austin. He got impatient.
3: Yeah, really impatient. Yeah, he did meet Austin.
24: He started doing up, down, triangle squats. No, you can't get the stars down, brother. Yeah. This is real life.
7: What do you mean you arrested me? Just hit the reset button.
3: Just start over.
7: The passenger who was scheduled to fly to Seattle went out an access door, gate 12, in case you're wondering, stole a tug. Been there.
3: Yep.
7: Type of vehicle used
5: this morning.
3: You used a credit card.
7: Right. Used, this morning twice. Type of vehicle used for moving luggage trailers around. And drove it to gate 7, where he crashed into another vehicle because he's unskilled. The Delta passenger then attempted to steal a lavatory service truck belonging to American Airlines, and then he was arrested finally by police.
2: Can we talk about how embarrassing the crash is?
7: Yeah. Yeah.
2: This is a grown man, right?
7: Oh, yeah. Grown-ass man.
2: I don't... Is he drunk?
7: Probably. He didn't say that.
2: In a weird way, let's hope that he is. Because if a sober guy just acts... If he's intentionally trying to ram stuff, okay. But if he's just driving around, and then just clips something or crashes, that's an embarrassing...
3: Yeah, that's kind of embarrassing.
5: Yeah. What was the vehicle string that he crashed? Was it the one with the stairs on top?
7: No.
2: Sounds like one of the luggage vehicles.
7: It was one of the luggage. Yeah, the little
2: not like, like Fletcher Reed as Jim Carrey as Fletcher Reed from the 1996 film Liar, Liar, right? Great like when film. He's trying to chase down the plane to say goodbye to his son.
7: Michael Bluth.
2: Justin Cooper.
3: Yeah, they tried
2: or Michael
3: that.
2: Bluth.
3: Yeah, well said.
7: Thank you.
2: Yeah, what an embarrassing crash.
7: It really is. I'm sure that was the worst part of it for him.
3: Yeah, I'm sure that was it. And if only I'd gotten away with this.
5: Yeah, but those luggage vehicles, if it's got the multiple trains behind it.
3: Yeah.
5: That's going to be hard to drive. If you're driving around, just give her hell, and you just like are whipping it left and right. That thing's like swaying around. Yeah. It's easy to tip those things over.
3: They drive one home in Toy Story 3.
7: And you're sitting in the plane watching your luggage Apple tag going all over the place. Where the hell's it going?
3: Yeah.
2: Gate 7? What? I'm at gate 12.
5: Why is my luggage doing circles?
3: Yeah, what happened here?
7: A town of roughly 25,000 people in rural Iowa has garnered national attention after its October 6th city council meeting began with a satanic prayer.
2: Okay, hang on. Let him finish.
7: Ottumwa, Iowa.
5: Oh, Ottumwa. Yeah.
3: That's that where Star was from, Hawk?
7: No, it's where Radar O'Reilly is from, right?
5: That's also where, what's Roseanne Barr's former husband?
2: Tom Arnold.
7: That's where he's from.
3: Oh, yeah. Yeah.
7: Yeah. Began its city council meeting Tuesday night, as it always does, with an invocation from an approved guest. The guest was former city council member Matthew Dalby, who began his prayer saying, "Dear Dark Father."
3: Oh, maybe he's talking to Darth Vader.
5: Well, I mean, Jesus was Middle Eastern.
7: He closed it with Hail Satan.
5: Oh, okay.
7: He closed it with Hail Satan.
2: That's why the set list matters. You don't want to open with Hail Satan
3: at a
2: meeting like that. You got to close with it. So you leave him wanting more.
1: I'm just glad he played the hits.
3: Yeah, you got to play the hits.
7: Dalby's invocation was followed by the Pledge of Allegiance.
3: Oh, well.
24: Encore.
2: See, again, great set list.
1: What was the nation under?
2: The Dark Lord.
7: After that, a local pastor identified as Rick Bick.
5: No.
3: Hang on. No.
7: I'm telling you.
2: The Razor Guy?
3: Or lighter, yeah.
24: Rick Bick, satanic pastor, sounds like an Adult Swim 15-minute TV
3: show. Yes, 100%. 100%.
7: Actually, this was Rick Bick is a local Jesusarian.
2: Excuse me?
5: What?
7: I just made up that word.
2: Is he like a Rastafarian Jesus guy?
7: Yeah. He demanded that Dalby's invocation be addressed. Rick Bick stood up and said, "Let's just reverse the curse that was just put on our city."
2: Okay, so we had two nut jobs.
7: Rick Bick ain't no nut job.
2: Hey, sauce.
5: He's going to save the whole city.
2: Let's say Rick Bick sent a photo of his genitals to a person.
7: Oh my God. Rick could never do that.
2: How would that sentence sound? What's an appropriate phrasing that Rick Bick did what?
3: Rick Bick sent his...
2: He sent what?
3: He He sent his
2: A.
4: A, yeah.
3: Wait, what?
4: Yep. A little more concise.
7: Got it. Rick Bick is sick.
4: Send it. Rick Bick sent A.
3: Yeah.
4: Yeah, think Dr.
3: Yeah,
4: no, Seuss.
3: Yeah, a blank pick.
7: Thank you.
4: Yep.
3: I don't think I can say it.
4: Well, I don't think you can either.
7: Probably you could.
2: Rick Bick.
3: Sent a picture of his penis.
7: The Powerball jackpot is now worth over $500 million.
2: Excellent transition.
3: Yeah, well done, Rick Bick.
7: No one matched all six numbers in Wednesday's drawing for a grand prize of $485 million. So the Powerball jackpot rolls over this Saturday, where it'll be worth an estimated $516.
2: Roll over, little buddy.
7: Yeah. Yep. And they all rolled over and one fell out.
3: Oh.
2: Mm-hmm. I forgot about that.
7: There was two in the bed and the little one
3: so
7: said,
3: good.
7: Roll over.
4: Wait, what song is that?
2: Yeah, I forgot about that bit.
7: Yeah.
3: Oh, my God.
7: That's a drum solo.
4: Is that what, happens when you roll over?
2: Can somebody reverse the curse in that room?
3: Hail Satan.
7: That's nope. Mark Fart.
3: Oh, you,
4: yeah.
24: Ooh. Your butt is sponsored by Beats by Dre.
3: Yeah.
4: Your butt. Sorry, Maxo. Or was that Maxo?
24: It was not.
4: Yeah, I didn't think so.
3: Your poor slab.
2: The guy's name is Rick Bick.
4: Yeah. Let me tell you something,
2: guys.
4: How
2: do you spell it?
7: Say it. Say it. R-I-C-K-B-I-C-K. That's it. I kid you not.
2: Wouldn't you go by Richard Bick?
7: If you don't party.
4: So, no kidding.
2: Ricky Bicky.
4: Before I moved to South Dakota, I grew up 20 miles west of Ottumwa. Mm-hmm.
7: Did you really?
4: Yeah. Yeah. That place is a hellhole. It was a hellhole 40 years ago.
7: Really?
2: Were you familiar with the Bick family?
4: Yeah. I was not. I was not.
3: Before they hit it big with the lighter.
6: I love the Bicks.
3: No.
7: Yep. Yep.
6: A Bick.
2: Rick Bick.
7: Rick Bick.
2: Oh. All right. When we come back, Sauce will do sports. One final segment with Ben Lieberman. Yeah. I know you got some things you want to talk about as well. We'll we'll let Ben have the floor for a second as well. Then Tom Pelissero in like 20 minutes of the Ringer Podcast Network and Netflix. 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

0: ladies and gentlemen. Just real quick, guys, before we get to sports, Ben, you'll like this. Maybe you want to talk about it on your TV show a little bit later.
1: Okay.
0: On October 8th, today, this date, in what year do you believe the nation's first fully enclosed, climate-controlled shopping mall opened in a Minneapolis suburb by the name of Edina?
2: Yeah.
0: What year?
2: The Southdale Mall.
0: Southdale Mall, that's right.
2: 1988? No.
3: I think it's earlier.
2: It's earlier than that.
0: Does anybody have a good guess?
4: Wow.
2: Yeah.
4: So I'm sorry.
0: It's okay, Benjamin.
3: Let's go 71.
2: I was going to say 68. Yeah. 68.
4: 69?
5: It was in the early 60s. 63?
0: 1956.
3: Whoa. Wow. No kidding.
0: Exactly.
3: Wow.
0: 56, yeah. Right.
3: 56.
0: Created to lure shoppers during frigid winters. The concept took shape in 1952 when Donald Dayton and Rick Bick.
4: Whoa.
5: Marshall Field.
0: Sought a way to boost sales on cold days when shoppers typically stayed home. Dayton teamed up with an Austrian-born architect named Victor Gruen to develop an enclosed shopping center where stores faced inward. I mean, they're, again, I'm with them all of them.
3: Inward.
2: I-N.
6: Okay. I was like, yeah. It was the 50s. I don't think they faced.
2: Wow. I mean,
3: doesn't it seem like, why did it take so long for people to do an indoor mall?
0: Well, that's right? What I mean.
3: It seems super obvious.
2: It's super obvious.
3: I mean, somebody has to rip the Band-Aid off. Yeah. Somebody has to figure it out.
0: I love malls.
3: Yeah, so do I.
0: I didn't need

0: about this?
1: A lot of Charles Manson
2: pantyhose.
0: When it opened, it was 80,000 square foot, included a skating rink, a giant bird cage, and a post office.
3: Yeah.
1: Yeah.
3: That's why my guess was so awful, and I knew it the second it came out of my mouth, because we have featured on Twin Cities Live. Like, we've gone through the whole history of
0: Okay, that'd be cool.
3: And those little things that I was like, oh, yeah, they did do that, didn't they?
0: They had an auto showroom, a playground, and a Red Owl grocery store, which I've heard tale of, but I don't remember Red Owls.
4: Hey, Donald Dayton, great idea. This is a game changer. Never heard of an indoor mall. This is going to be awesome. But outside of stores, what are we doing? Like, how are we going to draw people in? Roller skating, bird cage, and a post office.
1: Did you not think of this thing?
4: All right, yeah, sure. Let's do all three of those. That sounds great. The bird cage, like an actual bird cage filled with birds. So you could look at birds.
0: A giant bird cage, yeah.
4: Interesting. Or
1: like the bar in the movie.
0: Oh, that'd be better.
1: That would be way better. That'd be
4: great. Man.
1: Yeah, it's funny because like Southdale, it's got... I mean, high-end everything. And then one side of it, everything's gone. It's just an empty, cavernous disaster.
0: Aren't they making it into a grocery store?
1: Well, no, the Ben Spot's on one side of it.
3: Kowalski's is on the one side.
1: And Rosie practically lives there, so you can see him there.
2: Rosie goes to Kowalski's?
0: He's got a place to walk in the morning.
1: Yeah.
3: He can walk.
0: You set me up.
1: Hey, I got tickets for you to the game on Sunday, Cor.
4: Cool, just give them to me downstairs.
1: Okay. I paid for them.
0: You know when the malls were convenient. The best? You guys don't know this, but Ben probably barely does, and I know Corey probably barely does too. 80s and early 90s, the mall was the best.
3: The best.
1: Oh, yeah.
3: The best.
1: The arcade. It had everything.
0: Everything.
3: All the chicks were there.
0: All the babes were there.
1: Yeah.
4: There was
0: Christmas time at a mall.
4: I got super excited to go to Maplewood Mall because as a Chisago kid, when we went to the cities, the closest mall was Maplewood Mall. So that's where we would go. Why would I drive all the way to Southdale? That's insane. Let's go to Maplewood.
1: Yeah, man.
4: So, man, when I was 16, driving to Maplewood Mall.
1: Driving around.
4: I was a big time adult. I'm going to go buy some CDs at Suncoast or Sam Goody. Call it a day. They're like $90 a piece. Worth it.
3: Remember that time, Cor, when you and I were at that mall and there was that dating show that was going on?
4: Absolutely remember that. Yeah. And there was that kid that kept getting on the escalator.
3: Escalator, that's right.
4: Dude, I ran into Stan Lee, the you know, the comic book icon. He was there.
3: You didn't even tell me that at the time.
4: Yeah, no, he was there. Paul, your hands up.
1: Rosie's not here till April. Oh.
0: Anyway. Malls, we love them.
1: Yeah, they're great.
5: It's time for Fan 5, brought to you by Circa Resort and Casino.
0: Oh, we love Circa, too.
4: I love the movie Mallrats, by the way. How do you not love it?
3: Yeah.
4: By the way, before we move on, because I know you're going to do sports, but Ben, before, because you have to leave, right?
3: Yeah.
4: So let's, before we get into sports, you have a charity event on Saturday you wanted to talk about briefly. Go.
3: Yeah. So the connection is, last Saturday I emceed the St. Jude Gala. It was awesome. Raised over $700,000. So this Saturday we have another event. The portion of the proceeds is going to go to St. Jude as well. It's at WSI Sports in Eagan. And for those unfamiliar with WSI, they are basically one of the premier top base layer apparel companies that all the colleges and NFL teams and everybody uses their products. You just didn't know it. And now they have other products as well. They have a whole like yoga line for women. They have so many different options, but basically it is a shopping event. I will be there. We're doing a little podcast. I think Paul Mulder is going to stop by, a bunch of people, some trainers from Training House are going to stop by to do a little fitness yoga event. It's kind of an all day thing. So the doors open at 10 o'clock. It goes till 3 p.m. A lot of their stuff will be on discount and you get a few percentage points off. And then, like I said, some of the proceeds go to St. Jude as well. So if you're looking to stock up for the winter and get a bunch of stuff that you may need as an athlete or just even, you know, somebody that needs it at home, they've got rain gear, all the good stuff. So anyway, see you guys there on Saturday before I leave to New Orleans.
0: Very cool.
4: Well done.
1: Well said.
0: Thank you, sir.
3: Yeah.
4: Well done.
0: Hey, well done.
1: Since this is your last segment here, Ben, the Vikings signed OBJ to the practice squad. Your thoughts?
3: Yeah, I mean, I'm just curious as to what the motivation is behind.

0: and all of it, you know, as we kind of talked earlier, is it a wake up call for the other receivers in the room to kind of get going? Do they really feel like he's got something in the tank? Just the curiosity of adding him to the practice squad. Obviously, I think there's going to be, he's most likely going to be elevated to active roster either this week or the following week. But, you know, this is a team that I feel like has some issues at depth with the offensive line and running back. So it's a curiosity that we're adding something to the wide receiver room. Now, I already can hear the fact that, look, Justin Jefferson may or may not come back this week. Sounds like he's going to be back. Jordan Addison did not practice yesterday because of a hamstring injury. We'll see if he can make it back. So, yes, we do have some depth issues at wide receiver, but kind of like, what is this a short-term plan? Is this a long-term plan? If it's a long-term plan, what's it mean for Juwan Jennings and Ty Felton? I don't know. There's just a lot surrounding it, I think.
1: The Vikings will battle the Saints on Sunday at noon, pregame at 10. Your Vikings are a 1.5-point favorite. Justin Jefferson was limited yesterday. Addison and Darisaw did not practice, and Brian O'Neill was also limited as well.
2: Thank you for your honesty.
1: You're welcome. Mm-hmm.
0: Just like you said, if there was a defense for our offense to have a get right game and get back game, it is this game. Going into that Miami game, I actually was trying to give, and I gave Miami's defense a lot more credit than I think people were willing to give, because they play so hard. Andy Reid even said, like, he was very impressed how hard that defense plays. They weren't on the right end of some of those wins. So you look at this defense, and I think because of injury with Caden Ellis and Granderson on the outside, they have another Anthony Jennings is injured as well as an edge rusher. They're a different looking defense in week two versus the Baltimore Ravens than they are now because of those injuries. And they just aren't as athletic. They're not as disruptive. So if there ever is a time to run the ball effectively, especially downhill, because I think Danny Stutzman is a huge drop off in talent from Caden Ellis to him. I think Pete Warner is not the same player without Caden Ellis as well. There's a big opportunity for us just to run the ball really effectively and kind of take the pressure off of the passing game a little bit and kind of be a little more strategic about how we use the passing game, because they're going to give us some stuff on the outside. So if we can run the ball effectively, we should handle this team really easily.
1: Week five starts tonight with the Cowboys hosting Tampa. The Cowboys are an 8.5-point favorite.
3: Duh.
0: Yeah, I think this is one of those games where Dallas's defense, they need to prove that they are worthy of hopefully taking this team to win the NFC East. So I've got Dallas in this one as well. I'm bullish on Dallas, and I think I'm excited to see how this one plays out.
1: Zacho, the Wild battle the Lightning tonight at 6. You can hear that game right here on The Fan.
4: That's right. The road trip continues. The never-ending road trip, it seems like. Of course, Wild took care of his lost in overtime, almost took care of business, lost that lead in the third. Nick Foligno had a upper body injury. He's day-to-day. They recalled Tyler Pitlick to the roster, so hopefully they can
5: and Rick Bick
4: get a win tonight, and then another road game before their home against Vegas next week.
2: You are electric.
1: The Gophers will battle Purdue in Purdue on Saturday at 7 p.m., pregame at 5. Your Gophers are 2.5-point favorites.
5: All right, let's go. Did you ever play at Purdue, Ben?
0: No. Never played any of those. The only time we played a Big Ten school was in the kickoff classic against Iowa, and that was at Arrowhead Stadium.
5: Oh.
0: So we never...
1: greasy.
0: Yeah, well, I guess we played Purdue in the Alamo Bowl. And Drew Brees lit us up for probably 500 yards passing. So that wasn't great.
5: Holy moly, no kidding.
0: Yeah, there's a whole story. We weren't right. We didn't want to play that game. That was the year that we were number one in the country and we lost in the Big 12 championship game. And then we got sent down to the Alamo Bowl because all the other bowl games had been selected. So we went from number one in the country all the way down to the Alamo Bowl. And so we were like, peace out. We getting drunk.
6: You meat sauced it.
0: Yeah, we meat sauced it. So no kidding. We partied. That's the hardest week of partying I've had in probably my life.
6: Jeez.
0: Yeah. Because we just said, F it. Because we talked about not even going to the game. We had a team meeting about, do we even accept this bowl bid? And of course, they basically said, we have to because there's millions of dollars on the line. But us as players were like, nope, we're just going to go to, we're just going to go party and drink and, I mean, smoke and do whatever.
1: Hell yeah, man.
0: Yeah.
5: Yeah. That sounds like fun.
3: Couple Virginia Slims for the K-State Wildcats.
0: Yeah. Now, I personally did not, but it was definitely every house party you went to, it was just a fog. So you couldn't not inhale.
1: Bud smokers only?
0: Yeah, it was crazy.
5: Man.
3: You truly meat-sauced it.
1: Yeah, you meat-sauced it. See what happens? It works out for you, because look at you now. I'm serious. Worked out for you.
5: Yeah, yeah. Hey, Ben.
0: Yeah.
5: And I have a ghost of memory. I'm glad I remembered to ask you this. Did I read or hear somewhere that Eric Kendricks signed with the 49ers?
1: How about that?
0: No, with the Rams.
5: Rams, that's right.
0: Rams. He was with the Niners last year.
5: Okay, got it.
0: Yeah, dude, it's unbelievable. Like, he's been able to, like, keep himself in shape, and even though he's doing his all of his social media podcasting stuff, obviously his agent's still working the phones, and, you know, he played well last year, so I think he's got good tape. And if he's healthy, why not?
5: You're next, Ben.
1: Yeah.
5: You're next.
1: Yeah.
0: No. As you guys know, I don't think that this body could handle even running down the field right now.
5: It looks like it could, bud.
1: Here's a quick Eric. Wow.
5: Yeah, that guy creepy. That guy, what just happened?
4: Tommy's not here. Someone had to do it.
1: Yeah, correct. Quick Eric Kendricks question.
5: Yeah.
1: Does he only play on teams in California because that's where he lives? And at this point in his career, he's not going to like go across the country, I would guess.
0: Oh, I would guess. Yeah. Yeah. I'm guessing he's very selective about where he wants to be.
1: It's L.A. or bust. Yeah.
0: Yeah. So it all works out that he lives in L.A. and he's just going to go right up the road to the Rams facility.
1: Mm. Oh, Rose.
0: Rosie, love you. Guys,
3: all right, Ben.
0: Love you.
3: See you Monday.
1: Love you.
5: I might see you in New Orleans, maybe.
0: Well, at least see you on the plane, right?
5: Yeah, I mean, yeah, for sure. If we go, I mean, who knows, right?
0: Oh, yeah, we'll go.
5: Yeah?
1: Yeah, we'll go. I hope so.
0: I can see us pushing the flight back a little bit.
5: Okay, yeah, yeah.
3: Maybe some moderate chop for Paul Allen.
0: PA, you might have to hold his hand. Maybe a hand on his thigh.
1: Greasy chop.
0: Yeah. Yeah, you'll look forward to that.
5: Yeah, you know.
3: A little moderate chop.
5: What happens in New Orleans stays in New Orleans.
1: It's part of the bit.
5: That's right.
0: All right.
3: Love you guys. Ben Lieber, Twin Cities Live, 3 to 4:30, joins the Power Trip every Monday and Thursday. Tom Pelissero of Netflix and The Ringer after this on The Fan.
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3: Tom, how are you?
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3: All right, so Odell Beckham Jr., explain how this happened, and maybe even more importantly, explain why you believe this is happening.
25: The way that it happened is that Kevin O'Connell and Odell have had a relationship that goes back to their days together with the Rams when Kevin was the OC, and Odell in that Super Bowl, until he blew out his knee, was the best player on the field. Obviously, there's been a lot that's happened in the interim. Odell sat out the whole next season. He went to Baltimore for a bit, to Miami for a bit, back to the Giants where he had one target through the first few games of the season, and then ultimately got released, ruining what would have been a kind of a feel-good story. But with where the Vikings are right now in terms of their offense, in terms of injuries at the wide receiver position, it made a lot of sense to bring in Odell. People who've watched the tape from the preseason say it's still pretty good. As an athlete at age 33, he still can move. He still can run. And there's, I think, a real chance that we see Odell Beckham Jr. in uniform and playing for the Vikings this weekend against the Saints. Now, Justin Jefferson, obviously back at practice, has been dealing with the ankle. He wants to play back in the state of Louisiana, like we talked about last week. Jordan Addison's also banged up, didn't practice yesterday with a hamstring. And obviously, you know, if you look down the rest of the depth chart, they haven't gotten a whole lot out of Juwan Jennings to this point, or any of the other younger players at that position. You saw Kyler Murray developing kind of a rapport on the field last week with TJ Hawkinson. You'd hope that that comes along with Jefferson too. It could be, you know, whether Addison plays this week or not, and it didn't sound like it was anything major with him. They'll try to get him going in the practice the next couple of days. Depending if the numbers work out, Odell may not just be on the practice squad, but maybe elevated and maybe playing against the Saints on Sunday.
3: We have a game at Miami and a game in New Orleans. What are you hearing about the NFL watching the tropical storm and how they're going to prepare? Because obviously college football is having to plan ahead and have contingency plans. What about the NFL, including our game on Sunday?
25: The NFL always has those contingency plans in place. They always have alternate venues. You know, if it becomes real, there's always places that they can relocate games to. At this point, doesn't sound like it's anything that there's a, you know, overt concern about. But certainly, you know, if we get to Friday and it's looking like it's getting worse and worse, there's always a chance that they reroute those games.
0: Tom, we saw, you know, the Eagles right tackle Lane Johnson called it a career, and then yesterday they traded their Pro Bowl center. What is going on with the Eagles, and this is this the beginning of a fire sale for the Eagles?
25: Don't anticipate it being a fire sale at this point. They've never, you know, really embraced that. Definitely not this early in the season. The timing, as far as I can tell in talking to people surrounding the situation, was a little bit coincidental. You know, Lane Johnson effectively retired hours before the game on Sunday, told him he wasn't going to be able to play. They listed him first as questionable and then out because of an illness, I think is what they put on the report. He has battled mental health issues for a long time. He's been open about that. You know, he's 36 years old. He's had, you know, there's been a lot of changes, obviously, in Philadelphia, but more so he's played through so many injuries physically and mentally. He's pushed himself so far. You know, if it didn't happen now, it was going to happen after the season. It's obviously unusual for a six-time Pro Bowl player to walk away right before a game. But, you know, there's a lot of things that were kind of unique with that situation with Lane Johnson. It was on Tuesday that the Ravens and the Eagles, who had been talking about that Cam Jurgens trade, agreed on the compensation. So at that point, then they needed to do a physical with Jurgens and bring the thing home. But really, you know, for the Ravens, they badly needed an answer at center. It all started when Danny Pinter went down in the joint practice with the Vikings back in August. They lost two centers in a single game a couple of weeks ago. They were playing with a guy out of position last week. They needed an answer. And Jurgens, who had been, as you said, you know, a two-time Pro Bowl center, was playing out of position. He was playing guard with the Eagles because they've got another young player that they really like who's a lot cheaper at center. Jurgens was owed about $16 million through the end of next season. And so, you know, for the Eagles, you had sort of, you know, a negative asset that Howie Roseman managed to turn into a positive asset because there was a willing bidder that gave him a 2028 second-round pick. Jurgens has had, you know, back issues, and he had a surgery a couple of years ago. Again, playing out of position. The Ravens are confident that he's going to step in, be able to go back to his natural position, play a lot better. He's cost-controlled over the next couple of years. Definitely a unique trade. I mean, you don't see interior offensive linemen get traded for day two draft picks very often, but, you know, a different set of circumstances here. And for the Eagles, again, you know, you already have Drew Kendall at center. They're going to have some other moving parts now, both at right tackle and at guard. But for them, you know, it's full steam ahead on what they're trying to accomplish. And I don't anticipate any fire sale for Howie Roseman. If anything, you know, there might be an evaluation in early November before the trade deadline on the 10th, where you just kind of take stock of, okay, you know, what's the best thing to do? He also has a lot of ammunition. If he wants to pivot now or after the season and go get, you know, use some of those assets to go rebuild the roster quickly. Because remember, he also has an extra first-round pick in 2028 from the A.J. Brown trade, now an extra second-round pick in 2028 from the Jurgens trade. That's a lot of ammunition for one of the most aggressive GMs in the NFL.
3: Tom, we're down to three undefeated teams, the Niners, the Chiefs, and our Minnesota Vikings. But how many teams, in your mind, in your opinion, are true Super Bowl contenders through 4 weeks? What does that group look like? How many teams are in that group?
25: You know, top of my head, I'd say there's probably a dozen teams, you know, that really are kind of in that mix. You know, there's people in the league who kind of believe that there's really only seven or eight every year that actually have a chance. And there's health that plays into it. There's, you know, schedule, just kind of the flow of the season and all those different things. But right now, if you're stacking it up, I mean, two of them are playing this weekend. The 49ers play the Seahawks. You know, depending who you ask, those might be the two best teams in the NFL, even though Seattle took a rough loss a couple of weeks ago against Washington. You know, the 49ers have played really good football. Even though they've had a bunch of injuries, you know, they've got George Kittle and Debo Samuel look like they found the fountain of youth. Brock Purdy's playing at an MVP level, and they still have Christian McCaffrey. Kyle Shanahan can figure out everything else from there. As long as those four guys are upright, they're always going to be pretty good defensively too. You know, they look like a real team. You can't count out the Rams. They've been scuffling. They found a way to beat the Eagles last week. They're 2-2, but they're playing right now without Myles Garrett. They didn't have Puka Nacua for a couple of weeks. They didn't have Aaron Donald last week. I still think that you can't, you know, rule out the Rams. I don't know about, you know, the NFC East right now is just, it's kind of a mess. I mean, the Giants are in first place, which I think if you just talk to 10 people on the street, not many would say the Giants are in first place in that division, because every headline's about Jackson Dart getting hurt and Brian Burns being hurt. I don't know that there's a frontline team right now in the NFC East. And the NFC South has been wacky to this point where, you know, coming out of last week, you'd say the Panthers and the Falcons both look like Super Bowl contenders, but they've also, you know, Carolina gave up 59 points at home in week one, and the Falcons, until they got Penix back, looked like the worst offense in the NFL. Now they look like they might be the best. The NFC North is the one on that side that I think it's just, it's too soon to call it. I'd say the Bears, other than, you know, getting beat at home on a rainy day where the Vikings defense dominated, have looked like they're a Super Bowl caliber team. The Lions and Packers have clear holes, in part driven by injuries to this point. The Vikings are the team that's 4-0, and the upside on them is there's still a lot that they can do in terms of improving offensively. In the AFC, I think it's the same teams that we always talk about. You know, the Chiefs are going to be there. The Bills, even though they haven't looked as good the past 2 weeks, they're going to be there. The Patriots, if they can play like they did in Buffalo, you know, are certainly going to be in that mix. So, yeah, I mean, it's 10 to 12 teams, I think, that are probably, you know, right there, have a chance to contend. And I think one of the fun things about the season is I don't think there's like, if everybody kind of gave it to the Rams before the season, I don't think we have a clear favorite. I don't think we have a clear favorite in the NFC or the AFC. Again, the 49ers have played the best to this point. The Chiefs are the one unbeaten in the AFC, but I don't think either one of those teams is, you know, built to run away with this thing. I think it's going to be really competitive all the way through.
5: I'm glad you just said that about the Chiefs, because I was going to ask you, have we done it again? Did we completely forget how great Patrick Mahomes is again?
25: Yeah, I think that some people did. Now, they also went 6-11 last year, and they were like top five in the Super Bowl odds going into this season with ostensibly more losses than gains on the roster. So I think, broadly speaking, we all acknowledge how good Mahomes is. But, you know, this idea that, you know, I had people saying that to me, like, I don't know, you know, look at last year. It's Mahomes is just one of those guys who's never going to have back-to-back down seasons. And until he got hurt, they were still technically alive in the playoff chase. And I think they would have been dangerous in the playoffs. You know, the issues that the Chiefs have right now is who's going to be making plays for them offensively, which is kind of been, you know, since they traded away Tyreek, which gave them the foundation and the resources to rebuild the defense, rebuild the offensive line, and they won a couple of Super Bowls after it, they haven't had that clear wide receiver one. You know, Rashee Rice has had moments, but he's hurt right now with a hamstring. We just saw Tyquan Thornton go down with a disgusting, you know, dislocated ankle. It was a greatest celebration I've ever seen from a guy who just dislocated his ankle, by the way. What a warrior to hop up, signal first down, and then realize his foot's on sideways. He played great. You know, that was maybe the best receiver they had going. That, you know, the other thing, the idea that Tyreek Hill is going to save this whole thing. I mean, for one, we don't even know if Tyreek is healthy enough to play anytime soon. He seems to think he'll be ready in November. I don't know that. I mean, he had a dislocated knee and tore his ACL and other ligaments. I mean, it was a real injury. He also is, you know, his agent says he's negotiating with multiple teams, which indicates he's not coming in on a cheap deal. So we'll see how that plays out. And he's in court right now in divorce proceedings for, you know, allegations of domestic abuse. I mean, that's a lot to say that's the guy that's going to, you know, walk in and fix it. Not to mention the NFL could still act. They usually don't use the exempt list list for civil cases, much less divorce proceedings. But certainly a suspension is a possibility as well. So the Chiefs are one of those teams. There's a bunch of teams in the trade market for wide receivers right now. The Chiefs are one of them. Would not be surprised if we see them make a move at some point here, even though, you know, going into week five at this time of year, the prices are usually, you know, prohibitively high in a lot of cases.
5: They're all going to be pissed they didn't get OBJ and we did.
0: Yeah.
5: They're all going to be pissed.
0: Well said.
5: Thank you.
1: Yeah. Super mad.
25: I wouldn't be shocked if he comes and makes some plays. I really wouldn't. He still can run. That's a rare commodity in the NFL.
5: Sing it.
0: Lucky.
1: The Ringer NFL show, what, three times a week, Tom? Is that right? When do they normally drop? Is it like Monday, Wednesday, Friday, or what's the schedule?
25: We record Monday, Wednesday, Friday. They drop Tuesday, Wednesday, Friday. So I'm also on Bill Simmons' podcast, which I think is a post-game one. I don't know. He always tells me on the day of, but it'll post at some point today. So we'll have our usual discussion. And the Sweep posts on Saturday. So subscribe on Substack. We'd love to see you there.
1: Love it, dude.
5: Thank you specifically.
1: All right, Tom Pelissero, thanks to our friends at Luther Auto. Thanks, Tom. Talk to you next Thursday.
25: Thanks, Luther. Thanks, guys.
5: Bye-bye.
1: There goes Tom Pelissero of Netflix and The Ringer.
5: There he goes.
1: And the NFL show on The Ringer Podcast Network.
5: God, he's got it all in there.
0: Yeah, he's great.
5: Hey, I was reading more about the OBJ relationship with Justin Jefferson.
1: Mm-hmm.
5: Check this out. I didn't know this. Maybe you guys did. Justin Jefferson wasn't even a teenager yet the first time he met Odell Beckham Jr. He was a scrawny 12-year-old who was a fixture on campus at Louisiana State University, because his older brother, Jordan, was the starting quarterback at the time. It probably shouldn't come as a surprise that Jefferson, a local kid who was born and raised in St. Rose, Louisiana, found himself particularly drawn to Odell Beckham Jr., a highly recruited freshman who was born and raised in Baton Rouge. After watching in awe as Beckham became a household name, Jefferson eventually followed in his footsteps as a star receiver. They've been best friends for a very long time, and they've wanted to be teammates forever, too.
1: So this is exactly... like Chad Greenway growing up worshiping Ben Lieber.
0: Yeah.
1: Identical exactly story. Yeah.
5: Yes.
1: Identical story.
0: I was gonna say.
1: Sure, they didn't go to the same college. They didn't follow in each other's footsteps, but it's almost identical. And right, now they're inseparable, just like Odell Beckham Jr. And Justin Jefferson.
5: Yeah.
0: Yeah.
1: It's a match made in heaven.
5: Yeah.
1: You know, and in Louisiana.
5: And the thing you said about him taking number 9, Saucy, I like it. What Beckham said even more. He said, I already joked with him. I said the reason I picked number 9 is because he got half his game from me. So it was kind of a rip.
0: Brilliant.
5: That's even better. I love it. So I like it, man. You wait. The terrible twins or something.
0: Yeah. What Hawk said.
5: The touchdown twin.
1: I was going to say, I don't know if the terrible twins. So like
0: he's Googled that.
1: Only one of them's going to be bad.
5: Why are you going to be mean to Odell? What are you
0: What
5: do you do?
0: What do you do to you?
5: He's listening right now.
1: I don't think he listens to this.
5: Have you seen the
1: radio? He listens to the stuff or you should know podcast or whatever. Lost in, what was it? Alaska?
5: Sir, what did he do?
1: The podcast.
5: Be honest, what did he do?
0: Did he say he didn't like Juarez? Poker?
1: No, Odell Beckham Jr.
5: Does he like Monopoly better than initials?
1: I ran into him once and he said he was on the cover of a cereal box.
5: Wasn't
1: and
5: him.
1: I said he was a liar.
0: That wasn't him, man.
5: Come on, man.
0: Yeah, man.
1: Yeah.
5: Did he do good?
0: Did he do good? I'm so dumb.
5: No, you're not. At least you're not mean to people you don't know for no reason.
0: Corey.
5: Hey, he was going to be our guest weekly on this show.
1: If you set expectations low, then you can only surpass them, right? So I have such low expectations that if he does something, I'll be like, hey, look at this.
5: Trust me, Corey, that is not true.
0: No.
5: You can find a way to go lower.
0: Oh, Hogs.
5: High aspirations, low expectations, lower performance.
0: Oh. Well, go to Blue Chew, right, Hawk?
5: Amen, brother.
0: Yeah.
1: Fan 5 in a second. Headlines later. 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
2: A mix of clouds and sun today with highs around 66. Winds out of the northwest around 5 miles per hour. 47 tonight, partly cloudy. Sunshine mixed with clouds at times. Tomorrow, chance of rain showers. Daytime highs approaching 71. Lots of sunshine and dry Saturday and Sunday with highs in the upper 70s. From the Weatherology Weather Center, I'm meteorologist Paul Trombley. On 99.3 The Fan, Winona. Currently, it's 43 degrees.
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0: got a little Scooby-Doo vibe, maybe like Adam's Family or the Munsters or something. I mean, it's almost Halloween. It checks out.
1: It does.
0: It's the Power Trip Morning Show.
1: It does.
0: I'm Corey. That's Chris. That's
1: Hi.
0: Paul.
1: Hi.
0: That's Max. There's Zach.
2: Hey.
0: Ben's out the door. Tom's out the door. It's just us, fellas. It's just us.
1: Listen to this, Sweet Pea.
3: Me?
1: All of you. The Jaguars of Jacksonville play 26 of their next 30 regular season games on the road, away from Jacksonville. The Jaguars aren't going to be spending much time at Everbank Stadium over the next 23 months because they've got a $1.4 billion renovation happening to their stadium. So I guess they're not moving to England. Didn't we always take for granted that that was going to be the team that play over?
2: Yeah, that's always been the hot rumor.
1: Yeah, they're doing a $1.4 billion renovation. And that team's finally getting to be good.
2: Yeah.
1: Of course, I don't know how far Orlando is from Jacksonville. Anybody know?
0: Well, Jacksonville's what? Top right corner along the coast. Okay. Orlando's what, Zachary? Like halfway down?
4: Yeah, pretty much in the middle.
0: Right in the middle, give or take.
1: Well, that's a long ways then.
0: Yeah.
1: The Jaguars are going to be playing their 2027 home games in Orlando at Camping World Stadium.
0: What is it, a couple hours, Zach,
4: to
0: the drive?
4: Two hours, four minutes.
2: Yeah, that's not bad.
1: Yeah.
0: Orlando.
1: Well, I mean, what's 2 hours from here?
0: Duluth.
1: Would you want the Vikings to play in Duluth? I mean, you know, if you were a fan. I guess that's the thing, though. I mean, are there a lot of Jacksonville Jaguars fans? I don't know.
4: Ask the 49ers fans.
2: Ask the lady that was interviewed on the street.
0: Right, it's the Jags fan, Fred Durst, and Greg Coleman.
2: Yeah.
0: It's those three.
2: And Dusty Mon.
0: Yeah. So four.
2: The Mon loves Jackson.
1: No way.
2: He does? Yeah.
0: Hmm.
2: I don't know that. I haven't spoken to him in like 15 years.
1: Listen to this. By the time the 2026 regular season ends, the Jaguars will become the first NFL team since the Duluth Eskimos, weirdly, Duluth Eskimos in 1926 to play in 12 or more stadiums in one season. The Eskimos from Minnesota had just one home game that campaign and played in 14 different stadiums. The Jaguars will play in 12 stadiums in 2026, not including any potential playoff games.
0: Man, they get around.
1: They do.
0: It's the town bicycle.
1: Amen. There you go. Interesting.
0: All right.
1: All right, good.
2: Yeah, sweet.
1: Jacksonville. Oof.
0: If they were ever going to do the experiment that you referenced and not just permanently put them there, but do the science experiment, why not use the next year and a half to say home is London?
1: Yeah, let's try it.
2: Well said, Corliss.
0: And just try it.
1: Yeah.
0: Because even if it's an expansion team down the road where they have a couple of European teams just added to the league, why not see how it would work?
1: Yeah.
0: Hey, look, they used the Vikings as a science experiment last year with the Ireland and England, you know, back-to-back week thing.
1: And I think I may be the only one who liked it.
0: Yeah, it sounds like everybody else hated it.
1: Everybody.
0: You loved it.
1: I loved it.
2: Yeah.
1: Tooling around the countryside.
2: Is that like a year ago already?
0: Sure, it was last year.
4: Yep.
1: It was like, almost.
4: Yeah, like a calendar October 20, year, right?
1: Like it might be a year ago, like right now, yeah.
2: Yeah.
1: Crazy.
4: Mm-hmm. That was fun.
2: Mm. You don't have to name names, but I could guess who hated it.
1: You can believe that. You can believe that.
0: Now I want you to name names.
2: Oh.
1: Jimmy.
0: Okay, that's one.
1: Johnny.
0: Two.
1: Joni.
0: Wayne. Three.
1: Wayne. Bill. No, Bickwick. What was his name?
0: Rick Bick.
1: That's
4: Bickwick.
0: Do you remember that song?
4: John's
0: like
4: dead.
0: Johnny Ray, Jimmy Ray.
2: No.
0: Remember that? Like, it was a one-hit wonder. It's like, are you Johnny Ray or something?
1: Yeah, it rings a little
0: like,
1: bit
0: who
1: of a
0: wants
1: bell,
0: to
1: yeah,
0: know?
1: Yeah.
0: Who wants to know? That's how it went.
1: Hmm.
0: What the hell was that song?
4: It was called Are You Jimmy Ray?
0: Are You Jimmy Ray?
4: By
0: Jimmy Ray.
4: Jimmy Ray.
0: Right.
2: Wow.
1: Well, one hit wonder. No, poor guy.
2: Do you have a concussion?
1: Are you Jimmy Ray?
2: Is he okay?
1: For the last time, you're Jimmy Ray.
4: 97, October 19th.
1: Now put your helmet on and get back out there.
0: Yeah, and then again, he says, who wants to know? Who wants to know? So somebody is like looking for him. And even he's like, well, wait a minute.
2: Wait a minute.
0: I admit that I'm Jimmy Ray, who wants to know? This sounds like a guy being hunted by the mob.
1: It is a good question.
2: Like, and not to make this about me, but I'm going to.
0: It's too late
2: like
0: now.
2: Any time anybody asks me if I know Peter Lambert, I always say, why? Does he owe you money?
1: That reminds me. Did you hear Mace in your face yesterday?
2: No. Did he bring up my uncle?
1: He didn't, but I wondered if he did because he said two things that made me laugh out loud. I like Mace. That's a good bit.
2: Yeah, it's a great bit. Yeah,
1: I'd like to meet him someday.
2: He's great.
1: One, he said that he was supposed to do an interview with Michigan Radio, and the security guy at the media entrance wouldn't let him in. And goes, I coached here for 10 years. And the guy goes, I don't care who you are. If you don't have a pass, you're not getting in. So yeah. I love that.
0: All right. Yeah. Well, I mean, shout out to security guy. He's just doing his job.
1: Absolutely. I love it. So that's number one.
0: It sucks when it's the right thing to do, but the common sense doesn't take over. But it's like, well, he doesn't have to know anything about sports, right? He doesn't have to know who Glenn Mason is. So it sucks where Glenn Mason should be able to go, well, don't you know who I am?
1: Right.
0: Yeah. But if the guy's like, I don't know who you are and I don't care who you are. My job is to block this door from people who don't have passes. What a tough spot. But I get it from both sides.
1: Sure. And then Glenn said that there was a guy in the suite he was in, a drunk who wouldn't leave him alone. And I was like, I wonder...
2: Was that Papa?
1: And then he said, and Burrell goes, did you end up saying something to him? And Glenn goes, yeah.
2: Yeah.
1: The guy goes, am I bugging you? And Glenn goes, you are.
2: Yeah. Weirdly enough, Glenn and my uncle are real close.
1: Oh, I know.
2: Close.
1: That's why I thought of him. I know.
2: Yeah.
1: Close, yeah. I love like, your uncle.
2: Yeah, same.
1: We're going to have great Thanksgivings together.
2: Yeah. Well, you're invited.
1: Thank you.
2: My house. You know where it is.
1: Thank you.
0: Your uncle comes to your house for Thanksgiving?
2: Yeah.
0: Does he really?
2: Yeah.
0: You host?
2: Yeah, we host, yeah.
3: That's right.
2: Yeah.
1: Hello?
2: I love it.
0: I mean, I live a mile from you. I've never been invited.
2: Hello? Well, hello? Have a crush on one of my cousins, and then maybe you can come over.
5: Is this bit already almost a year old?
2: Which oh, one? Yeah.
5: Oh, my goodness.
0: Oh, sure. The Papa bit.
1: Oh,
2: yeah.
5: Oh, yeah.
1: Wow.
0: Yeah. It was almost exactly 1 year ago where the phrase... Happy Thanksgiving, Dad. First took over the Power Trip Morning Show.
2: Yeah, great bit.
1: Yep.
0: Let's do Fan 5. All right. There's a couple things we haven't even really discussed at all.
6: It's time for Fan 5, brought to you by Red Wing Shoes.
1: Oh, man, I love my Red Wing Shoes. Thank you.
2: The best.
0: All right. It's the most predictable thing in sports. The two biggest markets continue to dominate. Los Angeles and Milwaukee, Wisconsin.
2: Hell yeah.
0: The Dodgers and the Drunken Sconnies will square off Sunday in the NLCS. Both teams advanced. The Dodgers beat the Braves 4-1, so they win that series 3-1. And the Drunken Sconnies beat your San Diego Dads.
2: Yeah.
0: 3-1 in both the game and in the series. So NLCS is set. Dodgers at the Drunken Sconnies on Sunday. The other one not set yet because the Rays swept the Yankees. The Yankees' drought continues.
2: Ugh.
0: You know, it's a long drought for them. For a lot of teams, that wouldn't be the worst drought in the world. But for the Yankees, this is an epic drought. But the Yankees are out. The Rays await the winner of the Guardians and the White Sox. And the White Sox are up 2-1 in that series. But Cleveland stayed alive with a 9-3 win.
1: What'd you do, Rays?
2: Good for Marlar and Garlar and... the Milwaukee Brewers, I think they can beat the Dodgers, but a Brewers-Rays World Series, they might as well put that on public access TV because nobody's watching that. That would be cheeks.
0: Well, would you?
2: Well, I mean, for Marlar, I would cheer for Marlar.
1: But you ain't got to watch the games.
2: Yeah, good point.
1: I can just cheer for him. Hey, congratulations.
2: Yeah, good job, Marlar and Garlar.
0: Like, for example, I don't think on Sunday when it's an NFL Sunday, I don't care what time that game's on. You're not going to watch Dodgers Brewers on Sunday.
2: 0.0. The only way I will watch it is if the TV I was watching happened to be on that channel. Like, I wouldn't.
0: You're too lazy to go get the remote and change the channel?
2: But I bet that's on Fox, right?
0: Sure.
2: Yeah, then if I turn off the TV and then I turn it back on, I'm like, oh, I had it on Fox because I was watching football. Oh, it's the baseball game. Well, let's turn it to Care 11 and we'll watch the football game.
1: My God, it's freezing in here.
2: Yeah, it's freezing.
0: Oh, it feels great.
2: Yeah, it's freezing.
0: It's fantastic.
2: Yeah.
1: Jeez,
0: feels
1: please.
0: Like my basement in here.
2: Yeah, it is cool.
0: This is how it should be always.
2: No, too
1: it's
2: cold.
1: It's freezing in here.
4: Aren't your nips out, Core?
0: Don't worry about it, baby.
1: Get some things out.
2: One time at Corey's house when we were all over there, it was so cold, I had to get a blanket.
1: Freezing!
2: It was so cold. And then Dom started making jokes about what that I had polio or something.
1: Yeah, we laughed.
2: Yeah, oh, it's okay. I'm used to it by now.
0: Well, I mean, you did look like, you know, the grandfather of the party, because you were like all, you had like a shawl
2: freezing down there,
0: and you were like sitting next to the fireplace in a rocking chair, and you were smoking out of a pipe and reading a book.
2: Yeah, I was pretending to read.
1: There's a crack.
0: We could tell.
2: Crack.
0: Book was upside down.
2: I've never done crack. I don't think I would do crack. Can you make it 100?
0: You don't think?
2: I would never do crack. I've never done crack. No way.
0: The night is young.
2: It's 8 in the morning.
0: Exactly. Whatever. There's a whole day ahead of you. You don't know what today's going to bring.
1: Yeah. It's 9 o'clock somewhere.
0: Sure.
3: Smoke a little crack, baby.
1: Yeah, come on.
0: Sauce, it up. Is it 9 o'clock somewhere?
1: I'm being a bitch.
2: Yeah. I mean, it's 9:16.
0: There you go.
5: Or 9:46.
1: Apple TV's been on a roll with comedies this year, apparently, and they've got a new one, Corey, called Small Profits that's getting rave reviews.
0: Go on.
1: Have you heard about this?
0: Nope.
1: Me neither. Tonight, Small Profits premieres at 8 o'clock. Reviews are effusive, which I think is a good word.
2: What does that mean?
1: I don't know.
0: It means they're capable of being fused.
2: Oh.
1: A Small Profits is something special, according to Hollywood Reporter. I would argue that Small Profits may be the finest show to hit Apple this year, though that superlative would probably depend on your feelings about Widow's Bay. That's from Hollywood Reporter.
2: I mean, it's 100% on Rotten Tomatoes.
1: Is it really?
2: Yep.
0: Interesting.
2: And I spelt it P-O-F-I-T-S, profits.
0: Say that again?
2: Well, no, that's not how I spelled it, but that's what I thought.
0: Did you say porfits? How did you P-O-R?
2: Porfits?
0: How did you spell it?
2: Me?
0: Yeah.
2: P-O-R-F-I-T-S.
0: He did it again.
2: That's porfits. Oh, damn it.
0: Profit. Spell profit.
2: P-R-O-F-I-T-S. Profits.
5: Porfits is where Max and I shop.
0: Porfits. Small porfits.
3: Brilliant.
1: I don't know this, and I'm not saying it as a rip. I'm wondering, can you develop dyslexia as you get older?
2: Oh, yeah. I think I've had it my whole life. I'm not good at spelling. I'm not good at reading. I'm not good at a lot of things.
5: Been somebody after 10 years.
0: Do you donate to charity?
2: Yeah.
0: When was the last time you gave to a non-porfit?
2: Like a month ago.
0: Hmm. Did you feel good about it?
2: Yeah.
0: So you porfited from doing that?
2: Yeah.
0: Psychologically?
2: I'm sorry. Sorry, I don't get words.
0: Oh, anyway. He's laughing at you. Your guy. Your guy's laughing at you.
1: He's laughing with him.
7: I thought Sauce was laughing too. Sorry.
0: Jeez, I thought you turned.
7: No,
0: I thought it was a heel turn for Max.
7: I rescind that laughter.
0: Oh. Yeah.
1: Anyway, tonight on Apple TV, Porfits.
0: Small Porfits on Apple.
2: By the way, the Ted Lasso premiere.
1: Finale.
2: Jeez. Max, you can laugh at me.
7: Yeah, Abbott might be saying that you're a poor fit right now.
0: By the way, really subtly, how about Zach just going, jeepers? Even Zach's had enough.
7: Just true disappointment.
0: That's the most disappointed Minnesota sound of all time. Jeepers. Anyway, you were saying about the finale of Ted Lasso?
1: It's getting good reviews.
2: As I said to Corliss, it picked up and went back to the charm that is Ted Lasso, but they tied up everything rather quickly, and there was one part of it that was really, really dumb.
1: Oh, okay.
2: And it was like, that's what they did to like end it. But my guess is there will be another season.
1: Yeah, probably.
2: The first four episodes of it are pure trash. But it picks up a little.
1: You guys looking forward to seeing the Facebook movie?
0: No.
7: Yeah, it's got a great cast, but it has a weird vibe. Well, I don't know how to describe it.
2: Yeah. Well, didn't they ask the guy didn't Eisenberg or whatever say no?
0: Yeah, that's why it's Jeremy Strong.
2: Yeah, no, I know that, but okay. When does that come out?
7: Today?
1: Yeah, today. Yeah, tonight, yeah.
2: I'm at 64%.
7: I'll go 60.
1: Is it only that, right?
0: But it's not David Fincher, correct?
2: No, who directed it, Hawk?
0: I mean, that matters.
1: Larry Kirkwald.
2: That guy in your Matt's mom's brother? Dad?
1: Matt's uncle. And he's never directed a film or even held a camera. In fact, there's word he's never been to a movie.
2: No, it's Sorkin that did it.
1: That's right. It is Sorkin. Mm-hmm. That's right, because I heard him on somewhere. I can't believe it's not getting good reviews.
7: It's got a great cast.
1: It really does. You love that one guy that's playing that dude.
2: Jeremy Allen White. He's in it.
7: Sure. That's playing that dude.
2: Yeah, it kind of looks crappy.
0: How about they're saying, you know, the Tom Cruise movie Digger is one of the biggest box office bombs of all time. They're thinking it's going to lose like 200 million plus.
2: Rosie.
1: Again, and I wish they'd named it something else.
0: I know, but I don't think what Tom Cruise is failing to understand, even though there's people going, hey, it's actually a better movie than people are giving credit for, even though it's a bomb. They're like, it's actually not that bad. It's just getting dragged. What I think Tom Cruise is forgetting is, sure, Top Gun Maverick was a giant box office success and people said it saved the movie industry. But at the end of the day, when you make a movie, you're supposed to try to make a profit. And if you don't...
1: God, I love it. That was a long way to go, but it was worth it.
2: Yeah, I didn't know where that was going.
1: Yeah, I wondered.
0: I should have drug that out for like 45 more seconds.
2: You're a poor fit to my mental health. Yeah, I was like, why does he care so much about that?
0: I just wanted to get to the joke.
2: Do you think Tom Cruise cares?
0: Of course.
7: Yeah.
0: He cares about the movie industry.
1: I think he cares a lot.
7: Yeah. I think he cares probably too much if you ask some people in his life. Because he's like a big champion of the theater in general.
0: Exactly.
2: Yeah.
0: And he, I think he knows, you know, just like how PJ Fleck last week said, like, I represent the University of Minnesota. I need to draw attention to the University of Minnesota.
2: He is correct, yeah.
0: I think Tom Cruise feels the same way about himself and the movie industry, that he should be leading the charge and putting butts in seats.
2: Yeah. Well, he failed miserably.
0: He did.
2: That trash.
0: Yeah, but again, maybe it's a good movie. But for whatever reason, nobody wanted to see it.
1: If you guys get a chance to listen to, there's an interview with Sylvester Stallone. New York Times has an interview show. The Interview. It's called The Interview. And every now and again, they have somebody on it. It's really, they have great interviews, as you can well imagine. The Sylvester Stallone interview is fascinating. He's 80 years old, and he talks about all the things he did wrong, all the things he did right, the chances he took, how bad his dad treated him, the things that that happened with his mom. But he also talked about how he had to stand up for himself to star in Rocky. They loved the script, but they wanted somebody else to play Rocky.
0: A better actor.
1: Yeah, because he couldn't talk. The way Rocky talks is how he talked.
2: Yeah.
1: Fascinating interview, and he's 80 years old.
7: Right.
2: When does that movie of the movie come out?
1: It's out, I think.
7: I think it already.
1: Yeah.
7: I thought it came out.
2: No, isn't it a Christmas
1: statement?
2: I am Rocky or whatever.
1: Is it really? I could be wrong. Anyway,
7: was that the same interview he was talking about Rambo? I saw a quote of him talking about how the director, didn't they leave set for like months because they argued about Rambo's fate at the end of the movie?
1: Yep, because it Rambo forgives me. I dies by suicide in the script, and he didn't want that because he said there are too many people out there dealing with what Rambo is dealing with, and I don't want them thinking it's the right thing to do. In some sense, a great interview, man. But you know the scene, it's not over, it's never over. That whole scene, all of it was
0: improv'd.
1: And he said he went back to thinking about how he felt about his dad and his relationship with his dad. And he said he did it one time and one time only.
7: Man.
2: Wow.
1: That's one of the great scenes in cinema history. And it's I'm not exaggerating. It's so good.
2: Yeah. Rocky, I Play Rocky, comes out November 20th.
1: I could have sworn it was already out.
7: I thought it was too.
2: It looks good.
7: But maybe it was one of those things where like reviewers got a hold of it earlier or something. Yeah. Because I started to see reviews already.
1: Yeah, that might be it.
0: Remind me when the Nathan Fielder movie comes out. It's this month, right?
2: Next week.
7: November. Next Friday.
1: Is it really?
0: Next Friday.
2: Max and I are going to go see it. Where to go?
7: You want to come, Cor?
0: I'm out of town. Otherwise, I would. I'm definitely seeing it the second I get back.
2: Do you want to go?
1: I'll go, buddy.
2: Will you buy?
1: Probably.
0: Can't wait.
2: And snacks?
7: Oh, it's going to be so good.
1: Yeah.
5: Can I come?
2: Yeah, of course. I was going to ask you next. Do you want to go?
5: Yeah, I'll go.
2: All right. Well, I'll go Friday after the show.
5: Do we want to wait for Corey to come back? Or?
2: No, he's not fun to go to a movie with.
0: What is that supposed to mean?
2: He gets handsy.
0: What are you talking about?
2: You're a poor fit.
5: Does he do that hole in the...
2: he starts questioning everybody on screen.
5: Does he do that hole in the popcorn bucket trick again?
0: You wish, buddy.
1: Extra butter, sir?
7: Oh. Corey, why'd you call me sir?
2: Yeah.
0: I mean, jeepers.
2: Jeepers, Katie.
0: Jeepers, Katie.
2: My buddy Luke says that all the time.
0: Yeah, he's an idiot.
2: Oh, no, he's not.
0: Headlines next. 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
13: Spending a lot of time with him when he came in mid-season and getting him ready to help us, and just how impactful he was down the stretch of that season. Really great job by Nolan and his staff, you know, getting a player of Odell's caliber in here, and just excited to get him going.
14: Pretty cool. There you go. That's the coach talking about OBJ being a Minnesota Viking now. Here we go. He'll be ready to play. Let's do this.
15: Maybe, right? Yeah. They're going to try to get him up and running, potentially elevate him on Sunday. We'll see.
14: Could be.
15: Maybe. All right, shall we do some headlines?
14: You dang right.
15: All right, where's this bit? Timing's everything.
10: And now it's time for headlines.

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3: Place Wales.
2: Las Vegas Raiders quarterback Fernando Mendoza is taking his talents beyond the football field with a new financial education video series called Finance with Fernando. Oh. He has an MBA, apparently, from the University of Indiana. So the guy is very smart. He wants Gen Z to make smarter decisions with their money. So Finance with Fernando, I don't know if it's a paid thing or it's a free thing on YouTube. I have no idea. But apparently you can listen to Fernando Mendoza tell you how to be better with your money. Why not?
4: Where were you 2 years ago?
2: Why not take financial advice from a 23-year-old?
3: Yeah. I mean, yeah.
4: Hey, great input.
3: Dynamite dropping.
4: That's great. Thank you, though. Appreciate it.
2: That's one of those quotes, power trip quotes at the end of the week, right? When he says, like, the top three quotes of the week. I wonder if,
4: that'll do it.
2: I wonder if that's going to make the top five.
3: One. Power trip bets and quotes both love me.
2: So. They really do. Yeah. Chris, maybe you saw this, but this is, again, what I love about doing this show for 25 years. And now in the last, 10 or 15, as Twitter has really been a major part of society in this show. When something like this happens and everyone tweets at the power trip, basically saying Wood Hawk.
4: Yeah, of course.
3: Yeah.
4: Yep.
2: You must have seen that people thought that you might have interest in a 67-year-old woman from Indiana named Lorraine Wilkerson. Yeah. Who got caught doing donuts on the front lawn of a courthouse. Yeah. And I'll give her credit. I don't know if you've seen the video because I assume you saw people tweeting at you.
4: Damn right I did.
2: Dude, yeah. I've never done a donut on purpose. I've accidentally done them like in an icy parking lot, right? Yeah. Where you're like, whoa, whoa, whoa. And then you just kind of spin out of control.
4: Yeah.
2: This chick had done donuts in the past. She absolutely knew what she was doing.
4: Yeah.
2: Those were pretty good donuts.
4: Those were some assies. She was whipping assies.
3: Yeah, whipping assies.
4: Let me tell you, she's committed to it. I mean, she must have done 20 of them in the video I saw. I mean, that place will never be the same.
3: She's pissed.
4: And, you know, the cops, I know they arrested her, and with good reason, but they had to give her a nod of approval.
3: Yeah.
4: Just look around and go, look at what you did.
2: And here's what's crazy and terrifying. She was drunk. That was part of the problem. She was popped for DUI.
4: Yeah.
2: Those were drunk donuts.
5: Yeah. Wow. Yeah. I'm watching it right now.
4: She's committed.
5: She's whipping that thing.
2: Yeah, not bad, right?
4: Yeah. I don't know what she was pissed about, but I guarantee you.
3: He would, right, Hawk?
4: Oh, yeah. She's horny.
3: You probably have.
4: I might have. Yeah. Or one of her lineage.
3: Yeah, sure.
4: You never know.
3: Man, she is whipping essies.
5: Yeah, she is.
4: She is, man.
3: Essies is such a great term.
5: Her lineage.
3: Yeah, he definitely slept with her sister or something.
2: Sauce, for this bit, I want you to guess first, and maybe only you to guess.
3: Okay.
2: Maybe.
3: Max thinks I can
2: maybe.
3: Do it.
5: Absolutely.
2: This is the second day in a row we have referenced the animal known as the giraffe. Yesterday, we learned that they headbutted bladders to try to taste fertility.
4: Yeah, man.
3: They're playing the Fillmore.
2: How many vertebrae do giraffes have in their neck? I want you to guess.
3: Okay. Now, relax. Can I ask a follow-up?
2: You're going to ask, do they have any?
3: Well, I'm going to say, is this a trick question?
2: How many vertebrae do giraffes have in their neck?
3: Zero.
2: How many vertebrae do mice have in their neck?
3: Zero.
2: It's seven for both.
3: Oh.
2: They both have seven.
3: Yeah. Oh,
2: giraffes and mice.
5: Both he wasn't that far off.
3: Yeah, thanks.
2: Well, he was right. He was right that they both have the same amount.
5: There we go.
3: Yeah.
5: Box.
3: Yeah.
5: Box.
3: Max, like when Beetlejuice gets something wrong and Howard goes, I think he's close enough.
4: I love that.
3: That's such a good favorite. When they ask him if the number is between 2 and 4 and he says 38, and Howard goes, I think he's close enough. I love that.
2: Not a bad guess,
4: B. I said about 38.
5: That's why it works is because Howard just plays it straight.
3: Yeah, Howard plays it straight, yeah.
5: Which sounds, by the way, only me and you know this, but I was literally about to send you this exact tweet that you just sent me on Twitter.
3: Thank you. Yep.
5: Shout out to OG Adenobi.
3: Yep.
5: If you know, you know.
2: Is it his lady friend?
5: Yep.
3: He was DMing somebody that Hawk has Googled in the past.
5: And the quote tweet said, God forbid a man have a little fun.
3: Well played. If you get what he's putting down there.
5: Brilliant.
4: I don't.
3: Show him, Max.
5: Okay, hold on.
3: He's in.
2: Sydney Sweeney is ninth cousins once removed to Marilyn Monroe.
3: Hawk?
4: Say that again now.
2: Sydney Sweeney.
3: He does know her.
2: Is ninth cousins once removed from Marilyn Monroe. The genealogy genealogy website, MyHeritage.com, determined that they are ninth cousins once removed through a shared ancestor named Ezra Perry, who lived in Sandwich, Massachusetts in the 1600s.
4: That's so cool.
2: So, wow. But this website also mentioned that both Sydney and Marilyn are better than Ezra. Boom. Roasted.
3: Great bit.
2: Yeah, that kind of makes sense.
4: I just think that's so cool, though, man. I there's a show called, like, Who Do You Think You Are? Or something like that. I can't remember.
3: I am.
2: Yeah, with Pete Weber.
5: One of the all-time great sports quotes.
4: It really is.
3: Didn't he admit he was, like, hammered during that?
4: No.
3: I thought we talked about that.
2: I mean, he was bowling. I would hope he's not drunk bowling for a title. It's not impossible.
4: No.
3: I thought
5: be kind of sweet.
3: I thought that was like in the bowling documentary.
4: No.
3: Why did I think that?
4: Because
3: just say it.
2: What you think?
3: Just say it. Oh, okay. Don't say it, Hawk. I need you here.
4: Anyway, Lisa Kudrow has a show where they have stars come in and they trace their genealogy. And Dumel did it. And Dumel, I think Dumel's, you know, 18th grandpa nine times removed. Was an executioner in Jolly Old England, like the guy who actually did the killing.
5: Oh, wow.
4: It's really interesting.
5: Is that the one where Larry David found out him and Bernie were related?
4: Yeah, exactly. Mm-hmm. Yeah.
2: Bernie Mac?
4: Yeah, that's right.
5: You got it. You saw the episode, Gore.
2: Or Bernie Lomax?
4: God, I loved Bernie Mac. He was so great. Anyway, yeah, so there you go. That's a good show. Who Do You Think You Are? Or something like that. I can't remember. A lot of episodes. Real good.
2: Michael Douglas says that back when he was first dating Catherine Zeta-Jones, that Kobe Bryant was also trying to date her.
4: Yeah, man.
3: Wow.
5: That's got to feel kind of cool, though, if you're Michael Douglas.
4: Yeah.
2: But hang on a second.
4: You got to understand it, too. You know, you're like, I get it.
2: Here's my question, though. Let's go back with the timeline. Was Kobe with Vanessa at this point? Like, does that timeline overlap?
4: From the Cosby Show?
2: No, not from the Cosby Show. What was Vanessa's? That was, so, Keisha Knight Pulliam was Rudy, right? Who was Vanessa then?
3: How do you know that?
2: What was that gal's name?
3: If you asked everybody in this building, what was the name of the actress who played Rudy in the Cosby Show?
2: Some people that would live through it.
3: You would be the only one.
2: I don't think I'd be the only one.
3: Yes, you would.
2: Keisha Knight Pulliam was a name. She had a moment. What the hell was the older gal's name, though?
3: Hawk knows.
4: Betty Davis.
2: Vanessa. Somebody give me your initials. Vanessa was played by... Because obviously then, you know, Raven Simone joined, like, what? At the last second, right? Like the end of the run?
5: She has a very unique name.
2: The gal that played Vanessa?
5: Yep.
2: What are the initials?
5: T.B.
2: It's not Todd Bridges. He was from Different Strokes.
4: Tom Bernard. Boom. Got it.
2: No.
3: Bernard was in the Cosby Show. Good for Tom.
4: Yep. Bothersome.
3: Yep. Well, good for Tom. He made cash, I hope.
5: They never really explained how he was related to the rest of the family.
3: Bernard just showed up.
5: Kind of a plot hole.
3: Yeah.
4: Yep, and I'm not going to say it, but they made him look like he was part of the family.
3: Oh,
4: I'm
3: my
4: just
3: God,
4: saying.
3: Tom,
5: he put on a sweater?
3: Brilliant, Zach.
2: What's her name?
3: I don't think you'll get this.
5: Her first name?
3: Can I give you a clue?
2: Sure.
3: Her last name was also the last name of a very famous 90s quarterback.
4: Montana?
3: Whose career was overtaken by another guy who became a star.
2: Tempest Bledsoe.
5: There we go.
4: That's it.
5: How the hell did you get that, Core?
4: Wow.
2: Wow. Lead an empty existence. That's why I listen to Worst Case Scenario weekends here on The Fan.
5: You hate listen. It's terrible.
2: It's actually not a bad show at all. So anyway, somebody check that timeline, though. Whether or not, was Kobe with Vanessa? Not Tempest Bledsoe, the other one.
5: They started, it says Kobe and Vanessa started dating in 1999, so I'm going to guess that the answer is yes.
2: Interesting.
4: There's Dayton.
2: Yeah, who knows? John Mayer is going to play 6 shows at the Sphere.
4: Oh, no kidding.
3: Man.
4: That's cool.
3: If it coincided when I was there, I would go. I love John Mayer.
4: How can you not, man?
3: He has so many slammers.
4: He's got some bangers. Love on the weekend.
3: His cover of Free Fallin' is 100 out of 100.
4: I wish you had a cover over your head.
3: Are you voice texting again? Yeah, I would go see that. I know no one cares.
4: I know no one cares.
3: I'm dumb.
4: Say it.
3: Nope.
2: There are times, though, when your voice kind of slurs, not saying slurs, but when your voice kind of slurs, it's crazy how much you sound like Crackhead Bob.
4: It's sometimes so unbelievable. I'm like, I got to look over and make sure it's not him.
2: I know no one cares.
3: He's dead, right?
2: He sure is dead.
4: He sure is.
2: Don't do crack, kids.
4: But he'll live forever inside you.
3: Wow.
2: You wish.
3: No.
4: Crackhead sauce.
2: Sauce, I am concerned for you because I would like you to stick around. I think you're valuable. You know, you got a young son to raise. I'd like you to be around for years and years and years. So do you care if I kick you in the nuts?
3: Like,
2: because I care.
4: Do it.
3: Sure.
2: Here's why. Some guy found out that he had testicular cancer after his son accidentally kicked him in the nuts. Right, so he gets kicked in the nuts, hurts so bad, goes to the hospital. They're examining him to see if there's damage. They find out he has testicular cancer. So if he doesn't get kicked in the nuts by his kid, it might be over.
4: Yeah.
2: Isn't that nuts? No pun intended.
4: Yeah. Like, literally, yeah.
2: Accidentally kicked in the nuts, and then they found out that he had it.
3: Sounds terrible.
4: Goodness sakes. Yeah, man.
2: All right, let's go through this quickly, and there's a reason I want to get to number 8 here. There's a new story about trends for baby names that they think are right around the corner, like within the next 12 months. They think here's where some baby names are headed. I want you to tell me if you guys think these are terrible ideas.
4: Can I guess what number 1 is?
2: One of them specifically. No, go.
4: Porfit.
3: Oh, buddy.
2: One of them is called, oh God, I hate this, Name Maxine. And what they say is people have been blending names together. So instead of naming a kid Maeve, or Avery, people are combining names like Mavery.
5: Come on.
3: What is happening to society?
2: I don't know. So that would be name maxing, is combining names.
3: I don't condone this one bit. Mavery is getting bullied. Mavery is a terrible name. Don't name your child Mavery.
4: This may be your strongest take you've ever had.
3: Because that's
2: what's wrong with Mavery?
3: It's a stupid name for stupid people.
4: My God.
2: Wow. I did not think that would trigger you.
4: Avery?
3: No, that's dumb.
2: What about Maeve?
3: Maeve's fine.
2: What about
3: Avery's
2: Avery?
3: Fine.
2: Aww. Then what's wrong with Mavery?
3: It's stupid.
2: Why?
3: I don't have a reason. It's just dumb. What is happening?
4: Somebody's driving down 394 right now, just sad.
3: Just name them.
6: Just turn the radio off because Mavery's in the back seat crying.
4: Yeah, no, just poor Maeve.
3: Jim.
2: Name a baby Jim.
4: You want to name a girl Jim? Fine.
3: Or Sue. Or Chris.
4: Or Sue.
3: Or Corey. Or Max. Or Zach. Or Paul. Or Louie. Or Scott. We don't need
5: Who the hell is
3: Mavery.
5: Scott?
2: What's wrong with Mavery?
3: Scott Taylor's texting me. Mavery's stupid.
2: Mavery is stupid. All right. If you're out there and your name's Mavery, you're stupid, apparently.
3: You're not stupid, but naming them.
2: But Mavery's, your parents are.
3: Sure.
2: Jim and Sue named some kid Mavery.
3: Just leave it to a normal name.
2: They also think one of the trends is, well, you're going to love these then, that names that end in O-M-I are getting extremely popular.
3: How bizarre.
2: Like, I don't know if it's pronounced Tommy or Tommy, but T-O-M-I. And then Aomi, A-Y-O-M-I.
3: Stupid.
2: And Ziomi, Z-Y-O-M-I.
3: Stupid.
2: Those are all stupid.
3: Yeah, Right?
2: Keep that theme going, because I want to get to one that I think is interesting. They also think opulent names like Cashmere, Golden, by the way, it's spelled like that, Hampton, and Trust are also in the mix. Oh.
3: Stupid! Those are dumb!
2: All right, you ready?
3: What happened to Corey and Paul?
2: Well, speaking of Corey, here's another thing that they think is happening. Daddy. Coastal baby names are increasing. Names like Reef.
5: Hell yeah.
2: Fisher. Tide.
4: What's wrong with those?
2: Clifton and Cove.
5: Oh. Mm,
6: and Tackle.
5: Tilma.
2: Maybe I should have named my kid Cove Cove.
5: That'd have been kind of sweet.
2: Your thoughts on Reef, Fisher, Tide, Clifton, and Cove?
5: You got to admit that Fisher's pretty badass.
4: I think Reef is kind of cool.
3: Sounds Tide's like terrible.
4: Oh, poor Tide.
3: It's just stupid.
2: Man, really, really hot take on Mavery.
4: I did not see Mavery hatred
2: coming off the top rope.
3: Like, I'm going to try and think here for a second.
2: Take your time.
4: What about the other one from the coast that you didn't mention?
3: Careful.
4: Fishmail.
3: Careful.
4: It's combining two words.
2: Call me Fishmail.
3: Yeah, dumb.
4: It's not real. I made it up.
2: It's not real.
3: Just call people Bill.
2: Yeah, call people Bill or Steve or Wayne.
3: Yeah, Wayne, Pat, David.
6: George or Garlar.
3: Chad, Mark,
4: Fishmail?
3: Eric,
6: Ski
3: Kelly.
2: You seem mad. Can we take it down a notch?
4: R word?
3: I'm just...
6: What?
4: What?
3: No, I know what you're going to do and you're going to win. No. No, I wasn't.
4: Yes!
2: Was he even listening? If you don't know this game works like this. We ask Meat Sauce Paul Lambert trivia questions from things that happened this segment to see if he even listens to his own show.
4: You know what's weird, Corey?
2: Mm-hmm.
4: I could tell about 7 minutes in that you were doing this.
2: Sure.
4: It's the weirdest thing. Yeah. I wonder if he saw it too.
3: I sensed it, but okay, you cool. know what? Yeah, yeah. I've, yep. Somebody texted me and I went the other way. I can't
4: it's
3: help
4: okay,
3: it.
4: Okay, Fishmail.
3: Yeah, sorry. Sorry, Tide.
2: Sorry, Mavery.
3: Tide? Like the detergent?
7: Question number one.
3: Oh, crap.
2: It was like 15, 16 minutes ago, but when we came back from break, who was the soundbite that Chris played coming out of break? Does he remember?
6: Yeah.
2: Who was talking?
6: 100%.
4: Yeah, absolutely.
2: 16 minutes ago. Everybody says yes.
3: Can I answer for Max on all five?
7: Yeah. Yes. Question number one.
2: Sauce, who was it?
3: Wasn't it KOC talking about OBJ?
2: It was KOC.
4: It was?
2: Absolutely. Yeah, well it was Kevin O'Connell.
4: Yeah, did it.
5: 100% right now.
2: Yeah. Well done.
3: OBJ. Thanks, Maxo.
7: Question number two.
3: No.
2: What is the name of Fernando Mendoza's financial series that he is releasing to help kids be better with money? Does he remember the name of the series?
4: Nope.
2: That he is releasing?
4: Nope. No way.
6: I think so. I think he does.
2: Oh, Zach says yes. Max.
5: Man. Yeah, for sure.
2: All right, so 100%. we got a couple.
7: Question number two.
2: Sauce, what was the name of it?
3: Financial Fernando.
5: Oh, you gotta give him a half
2: no,
5: point.
2: No, try again.
4: Nope, nope.
3: Finances by Fernando.
2: Dancing around it.
3: Come on,
2: come on, Mavery. You can do this.
3: Mendoza's money?
2: No, not Mendoza's money.
5: You got to give him bonus credit for coming up with better ones.
6: What did Howard Stern say? He's close enough.
3: Yeah, yes, brilliant.
2: No, I think he got it. I think that was good.
3: Financial advice from Fernando.
2: It was called Finance with Fernando.
3: Yeah,
2: Finance with
3: that's
2: Fernando.
3: Fine. I was close.
2: You were very close.
5: Super close.
3: Thanks, Maxwell.
7: Question number three.
2: Hang on a second.
3: Are you leaving? Wait, where's he going?
8: Oh, good. Hey, don't touch your computer.
3: Okay.
2: Just seeing if you had anything up.
3: You could have just asked.
7: Question number three.
2: Wanted to see. What's the name of the actress that we tried to come up with from The Cosby Show? Does he remember her name? He was the one that looked it up.
4: Yes.
6: I think he does.
4: He does,
2: he
4: yes.
2: looked it up.
4: Yes.
2: He was the one who said it.
4: He does.
6: Has to.
2: Does he remember what he technically Googled?
4: He does.
2: For Maxo, sure. Yes?
5: Yeah, absolutely.
7: Question number three.
2: Vanessa was played by?
3: Was it Temptus Bell Bledsoe?
4: That's close enough.
2: I think he did good.
3: It was Temptus. Baptiste Bledsoe.
2: Do it again.
4: If he does it again, Temptist he's going to get Bledsoe? Fired.
2: One more time.
3: Wasn't it?
2: Say it again nice and clearly.
3: Temptress Bledsoe.
2: Title of the podcast.
3: It was close enough.
2: No, I think you got it. I think you did it. Tempest Bledsoe. Oh, Tempest Bledsoe. Very, very
3: Temptress
2: close.
3: Temptress Bledsoe is yep. fine.
5: Question 3 for 3 in my books. Yeah, thanks,
2: Max. This is a hard one, but because we skipped right over this, question but I want to see if you remember. So Sidney Sweeney and Marilyn Monroe, ninth cousins once removed. They have a distant relative from the 1600s, Ezra Perry. What town was she from in Massachusetts?
6: Yes, he's got this.
4: Nope.
6: 100%.
4: Nope.
2: Chris says no. Zach says yes. Maxo.
9: Question.
2: Yeah. Four. He wants to back you, but he doesn't believe it. I can hear it in his voice.
5: Nope, question I got it.
7: Number 4.
2: Sauce.
3: Sandwich.
4: Whoa, yep. Let's go. Wowzer.
2: It was food related yeah. and he remembered.
5: My dog.
3: All right, I was going to say lunch, but then I remembered it.
2: All right, so you have 2 out of 4. That's not bad. All right, question last but not least. Five. This is a hard one. This is hard.
3: I don't know, man. But thanks for laughing.
2: There were 5 coastal names. Can he get 4 of the 5 without any help? 5 yes, coastal baby names.
4: He can, because he was pissed.
2: He was pissed about Mavery, but can he get 4 out of the 5 coastal names? And for bonus points, can he run the table? What do you think?
4: That'd be quick.
6: More skeptical.
3: Yeah.
2: Sauce, see if you can get 4 out of the 5.
3: Tied.
4: Come on.
3: Reef.
5: There we go.
2: That's 2.
3: Crustacean.
5: Is it close?
10: Everybody have a wonderful day.
2: Fisher, Clifton, and Cove were the other 3. So
4: you didn't remember Cove.
3: Oh no, I was getting there. Crustacean.
2: Initials tomorrow at 8:15. The normal 4 back in play is something like $126,000 up for grabs with the St. Paul Federal Credit Union initials jackpot. For the Fargo Flash, for Ben Lieber, for Tom Pelissero, for Zach Halverson, for Max Fuller, for Chris Hockey, for Meat Sauce Paul Lambert, I'm Temptress Bledsoe. 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
12: The Vikings have signed veteran wide receiver Odell Beckham Jr. days after the Giants released him. Beckham Jr. played just 19 snaps in 3 games and does not yet have a catch. The Wild continue their road trip in Tampa after following in Buffalo. Puck drop is tonight at 6 p.m., pregame at 5:45. And the Brewers beat the Padres 3-1 to advance to the NLCS for the 2nd consecutive year. They will face the Dodgers.
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1: He is I and I is he. Welcome to the 9 to noon presentation on this Thursday in the Twin Cities. I happen to be quite excited for this. Excited to start this 9 to noon in the neighborhood with Catherine Terrell. Covers the New Orleans Saints for ESPN and ESPN.com. Catherine also worked at the New Orleans Times-Picayune from 2012 to 2016, covering the Saints and horse racing. She is a Baton Rouge native and graduated from LSU in 2012. And I met her at the 2025 NFL Combine through Courtney Cronin. And Catherine joins us now. Good morning. Thanks for helping. And good to chat with you again, Catherine. How are things?
2: I'm great. Thanks for having me on this morning.
1: Right on. Are those in New Orleans and surrounding areas bracing for a tropical storm tomorrow and or maybe Saturday, or have things calmed to a certain extent?
2: Yeah, I mean, we were, or at least I was, tracking the storm earlier this week, but it has shifted east. So I think New Orleans is kind of out of the cone of uncertainty, as we like to call it. But unfortunately, you know, I think a lot of people on the Florida Panhandle are now bracing for the storm. You know, it's unfortunate when you hope the storm will avoid you and then it goes somewhere else. So, you know, I'm just hoping for the best for everyone this weekend. But I think New Orleans is okay.
1: Yeah, amen with that. Now, when there's a storm like this, if it goes east to the Florida Panhandle, as you said, the storm surge, the potential of some flooding, is that still there with New Orleans, or is that not a factor?
2: Well, New Orleans tends to flood when there's a regular rainstorm. So, you know, it could be a small storm and you never know. I was driving the other day, it had been raining for an hour or two, and there was so much water in front of one of the interstate on-ramps that I went and found a different way to get on because I wasn't sure if my car was going to make it through. So, yeah, we're a funny city. You just never know. But I think in terms of the flooding, you're probably, you know, thinking about, I think it'll be fine. But we probably will get some rain.
1: 2012 to 2016 with the New Orleans Times-Picayune and horse racing. Do you still do, because I when we met at Courtney Cronin's event a couple of years ago, we talked a lot about horse racing. And I recall you saying that you do Kentucky Derby cheat sheets, either for derby parties or stuff like that. Do you still do them?
2: I write about I do Triple Crown coverage for ESPN, but I don't, unfortunately, go to the Derby anymore. I haven't lately. I used to live in Cincinnati, so it was a 90-minute drive. It was awesome. But I do something kind of like a primer for people who haven't really been paying attention leading up to the Derby. And I also do this thing, I mean, I guess you could call it a cheat sheet, where I make this color-coded chart of every horse in the Derby field based on, you know, if they have a chance to win, whether they don't have a chance to win, the top contenders. And you know this, betting the Derby is all about getting rid of all the horses that have no shot. And then instead of trying to bet a 20-horse field, you're trying to bet, you know, a 5 to, I don't know, a 9-horse field, depending on the year. So, yeah, I love horse racing. I'm excited about the fairgrounds opening in a month.
1: So when it comes to Derby winners, like picking winners, how well do you do? And the reason I ask is, I mean, I've been a racetrack announcer for well over three decades, so I followed it quite closely. And, you know, since 2000 and Fusaichi Pegasus, I think I've picked three Derby winners, Fusaichi Pegasus, Super Saver, American Pharoah, maybe one other. How do you do with that tricky race?
2: You know, I feel like I generally get the horses that have a shot right. I don't know that I always get the winner right, but I feel like I generally have the race, like, sort of, not, I'm trying to think of how to word it. I feel like I'm not that far off as to who could win, but the last few years I have not picked the winner. But I was laughing the other day because I was thinking about horses that I really liked in the Derby that didn't win, that actually went on to become really good horses. So I guess that's some consolation. Like, I loved Thundersnow before the Derby. What was it? 16, maybe?
1: Yeah.
2: And then, obviously, that was embarrassing because he wanted no part in that race. For those that weren't watching, he tried to buck his rider off. And then he ended up being a great horse. So I was like, well, maybe I'm not completely off base.
1: I like you, I mean, you've been there more than me, but I also love the fairgrounds. In fact, in late January, I spent a couple of days there. Some of the riders there, Jareth Loveberry, Harry Hernandez, Erica Murray, I know through racing at Canterbury. But I didn't get up upstairs to say hello to the announcer, John Dooley. So what's the fairgrounds press box like? Because I love the track.
2: You know, it's not bad. I think it's kind of reminds you of an older time for sure. I feel like a lot of the horse racing press boxes feel that way simply because as the sport has changed, you know, it's big enough for a lot of riders. And if you go up there on a normal day, there's maybe one. And that was the same with Belmont. Obviously, Fairgrounds is nowhere near as big as Belmont's old press box, but man, that thing was huge. But yeah, no, I like it. You know, I always have a good time going up there, talking to people. You know, I don't cover the fairgrounds anymore, but my first year I worked at the Picayune, I spent a lot of time there. So I have a lot of, you know, good memories of those people and hanging around. And now I just go as a spectator, and it's always great, especially on Derby Day.
1: Yeah, watching
2: Louisiana Derby Day.
1: Watching dirt races from the grandstand at fairgrounds. I mean, if it's a 12 horse field and you got some 3, 4, 5, 6 wide, that they're right in front of you. I mean, you can hear the pounding of the hooves. It's really a fantastic vantage point for the stretch run, don't you think?
2: It really is. And that's also one of the reasons I love horse racing, or covering it, because, you know, like, you get firsthand access to the horses, to the people. I mean, you are right there. When I've covered the Kentucky Derby, we've stood on the infield and watched the race that way. And maybe that's not always the best vantage point, but I always thought it's kind of cool to be like right at the rail as the horses come by. And you know, fairgrounds is great for that because it's not a huge track. So it just feels like a very intimate track, and, you know, I love it.
1: All right, last one on the equine athlete, because when I first met Catherine, she and Courtney had gone to England, and they attended the prestigious Ascot festivities with the Queen and everything. So what got you into horse racing, and do you like to play pick fives?
2: First of all, going to Royal Ascot was so cool, and it was really awesome that Courtney just went along for the ride because I told her what I wanted to do, and she was like, yeah, no problem, of course. And we had a great time. It's so unique there. We took a train to get over there. I have been a horse racing fan since I was a kid. Always been a fan of horses. I used to ride when I was younger. And honestly, I think what made me a horse racing fan, this is so random, my dad had this old copy of Man O' War, and so I used to read everything. I'm still a big reader, and so I pulled it off the shelf and read it, and then I don't know why, I guess I was just like enamored with this horse that ran 100 or 80 years before I was born,
1: right?
2: And just kind of got into horse racing from there. I made my family take me to Delta Down for my 15th birthday.
1: Wow.
2: So that was my first racetrack I went to. And so, yeah, I've always loved the sport because I've always loved horses. I don't bet that much. Sometimes I'm more of a like big day better. So sometimes we'll play like pick fives and pick sixes. I love doing it as a group, so I'm not spending hundreds of dollars on it. But I'm more if it's just me, like more of a like pick three type of a person. If you're just playing a random day, but yeah, I don't bet that much. I haven't bet in a while. But Breeders' Cup is coming up, so, you know, you never know.
1: So Catherine, so wait, you've been to Vinton, Louisiana, and Delta Downs. Have you also been to Bossier City and Louisiana Downs?
2: I have not been to Louisiana Downs. I think I've probably passed it before. You know, the most unfortunate thing is when you're in a city with a racetrack that you really want to go to, and it's not the season for that racetrack. Like, you know, I used to work at a summer camp in Arkansas, so I was around Oakland a lot, and it wasn't, you know, racing season, so I've never been to Oakland, even though I've spent a lot of time at Hot Springs. So I have a lot of racetracks on my list. Kentucky Downs is one that I've always wanted to go to, and I just can't make the timing work.
1: Yeah.
2: So yeah. One day, maybe.
1: Yeah, that would be fantastic. All right, from the equine athlete to the professional football athlete, the New Orleans Saints were blown out at home Monday to the division rival Atlanta Falcons. This is Catherine Terrell, covers the Saints for ESPN and ESPN.com. At Cat, K-A-T underscore Terrell via X. Please follow if you're so inclined. Now, sometime during the fourth quarter, Catherine, you tweeted, "This has been a completely humiliating night for the Saints." Please define said humiliation.
2: Well, the Falcons are the Saints' biggest rival and vice versa. So those two teams want nothing more to beat each other. For Saints fans, if they beat the Falcons, everything is so much better. Not only that, it was the 20th anniversary of the Saints' return to the Dome after Hurricane Katrina. There was a lot of important people there. National television, Drew Brees was there, Steve Leeson. And they played one of the worst performances I have seen them play in quite a while. They had a terrible game against the Packers a few years ago on primetime, but this one was worse because it was the Falcons. So, you know, I think these fan bases love to hold the other team's failures over their head, which totally get the rivalry. So Falcons fans will definitely be doing that to the Saints fans for a while. The biggest thing was just could not stop Bijan Robinson. He just had a great game. Falcons rushed for more than 200 yards. It was a rough one for New Orleans.
1: All right, and they allowed 45 points, 45, second most points allowed in team lore. What do you expect the Saints to offer Sunday via a bounce back?
2: Yeah, I think with these types of games, you watch the first few games of the season, and teams usually are not as good or as bad as you think they are in these situations. I don't think the Saints are as bad as people saw on Monday night. I think that was a difficult matchup because one of their linebackers, Caden Ellis, wasn't playing. Their other linebacker, Pete Werner, was playing, but he was hurt. And when you ask a hurt linebacker to go against one of the best running backs in the NFL and a backup linebacker, that's not ever going to be a good matchup. And they just got behind really quickly. I do think, though, the Vikings are a very tough matchup for them. The Vikings obviously have a very good defense, a scoring defense in the league, best pass rush in the league. And the Saints are playing with a backup left tackle and a run game that has really struggled. They don't have their top running back in Travis Etienne. So Tyler Shuck, their quarterback, is going to be asked to do a lot against the Vikings. And, I think it's a better matchup than it was Monday with the issues I mentioned. Mm-hmm. But I do think that if the Saints can't protect Tyler Shuck, that is going to be a very tough one.
1: Now, I'm a Chris Olave fan, so you know, let's get out there first. But the Wednesday injury report made me giggle a little bit. You got superstar youngster Chris Olave getting a rest day, and 37-year-old defensive end Cameron Jordan wasn't on the sheet and plays every game. Well, oh, by the way, what was Olave limping a bit on the sideline Monday night?
2: Yeah, that's the issue. So Olave was in the game very late, which has drawn criticism because I don't know how many minutes were left in the game. Two, maybe. It was obviously out of hand. He got hit. He was on the sideline looking at his knee. And so Kellen Moore got a lot of questions about that and if it was a rest day or something else. But, you know, Kellen said several times it was a rest day. They did kind of a walkthrough. And so this day is going to be very important to see if Olave is hurt or, you know, is going to be fine. It is unusual to see rest days that early in the week, I guess, with someone so young. But it makes sense. Like, he is the top player on their offense right now, other than Tyler Shuck. You got to protect them at all costs.
1: The Brandon Staley is the second-year defensive coordinator, and the Saints are allowing 32 points per game, most of them all in the league. What are some of the four-game common threads leading to such a bad number?
2: Well, I think that this is what I thought before the season. I thought their pass rush was going to struggle because outside of Chase Young, they don't really have anyone on his level. As you mentioned, Cam Jordan is 37 years old. So I think their pass rush has struggled at times. I've really struggled against the Falcons. I think that they've given up some explosive plays. When you watch the first game against the Lions, obviously there was a lot of points scored in that game. That was a back and forth. And so I thought actually against the Ravens, they did a really good job in stopping the run, stopping Derrick Henry. So I think people kind of thought after that game that maybe they were a lot better than they appear to be. But like I said, never as good or as bad as you think. So
1: right.
2: I think what they got to do is figure out how to generate more of a pass rush. They've had some people hurt. They got to kind of get back to being able to stop the run and stop giving up explosive plays. You know, that's all. That's all they need to
1: right.
2: do.
1: time for two more. Justin Jefferson, what do you remember about Justin when he played at Destrehan High School about 20 minutes west of the Superdome?
2: Well, I remember more Justin playing at LSU. And what a great player he was for LSU and what a great story he was. I don't know if people know, there's actually several Jeffersons that played for LSU.
1: Yeah.
2: It's no surprise that he went to the NFL and, you know, obviously it was a first round pick, but it's no surprise that he's had so much success in the NFL. It's just being someone who's an LSU fan and watched him play in college. But I don't actually remember him playing in high school. So, you know, maybe my memory just starts at LSU and that great 2019 season.
1: Understandable. And, whether it's you and your friends or like you're making a recommendation to a tourist, to Minnesotans, because a lot of Minnesotans go to Vikings games from Minnesota this time of the year to places like New Orleans. So what would your recommendation be if you're in the French Quarter? Bourbon Street or Frenchman Street, and why?
2: Oh, that really just depends. You go to Frenchman Street if you want to listen to live music, I think. That's more of a more chill vibe. If you've never been to New Orleans and you're young, you don't have to be young, but it helps if you're young, go to Bourbon Street, stay out all night, have a good time. I think there's something for everyone, which is why this city is so fun.
1: Yeah.
2: But I would say if you're in the quarter and looking for something to eat, I would, walk over, cross Poydras, walk over to Drago's. Get some char grilled oysters. That is always something I'd recommend. But there are so many places downtown to eat or listen to music or just have a good time. So I definitely hope everyone traveling to New Orleans has a great time and that the rain stays away.
1: Yeah, indeed. Amen. It's my favorite city in the country. I love visiting New Orleans. Look forward to getting there this weekend. I'll see you Sunday. Thanks for the time, Catherine.
2: I'm looking forward to it. See you this weekend.
1: Yep. Appreciate you. Catherine Terrell with ESPN and ESPN.com with some New Orleans Saints related intel, part of the Timber Tech What's on Deck set list, which includes Vikes Bites around the corner, then the Fantasy Feast with Paul Charchi in about 9:40. I'm Paul Allen. Welcome to FM 100.3 KFAN's 9 to noon presentation. Hey, we got some money to give away.
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4: sunshine mixed with clouds at times today, with daytime highs approaching 66. Northwest winds around 5 miles per hour. Partly cloudy skies again tonight. Lows dip down to about 47. Chance of rain showers tomorrow. High of 71, partly cloudy skies. Sunny skies and dry Saturday and Sunday with highs in the upper 70s. From the Weatherology Weather Center, I'm meteorologist Paul Trombley on 99.3 The Fan, Winona. Right now, it's 48 degrees.
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1: Sales approach. That's KinMountExteriors.com. KO Cut, head coach addressing the media. Yeah, we added Odell Beckham Jr.
2: You know, being a little, you know, banged up, you know, in that receiver room and just knowing how we can be a player two away from needing to call upon guys to be elevated and make plays. And the fact that we could bring Odell in on our practice squad and start getting him acclimated to our offense. And obviously I have a great history with him going back to 2021, spending a lot of time with him when he came in mid-season and getting him ready to help us, and just how impactful he was down the stretch of that season. Really great job by Nolan and his staff, you know, getting a player of Odell's caliber in here, and just excited to get him going.
1: Yeah, Odell Beckham Jr., that connection, of course, when KO was the OC with the Rams and that run they made to a Super Bowl title.

0: confidence that, you know, there can be some carryover. And we've coached guys on the fly before at the quarterback position, other positions. And if we've got to do that, we'll be ready to do that.
1: Coaching on the fly. Those are a couple KO cuts. Now, in that first one I played, he did kind of mention we're a little banged up in certain spots. So I'm just peeking at the injury report here. By the way, I mean, what a MASH unit on the Saints side of things. Everybody seems to be dealing with something, whether it's old guys dealing with knees like Alvin Kamara feels like he lives on the injury report these days. PA, you mentioned Chris Olave may have gotten tweaked up a bit in that primetimer against the Falcons. He gets a rest day yesterday, but Caden Ellis, that's a biggie.
2: Yeah.
1: And I've heard several people mentioning what that potentially means defensively for the Saints. But getting back on top, Jordan Addison, and it may just be considered minor, but he didn't practice yesterday with a hammy.
2: Yep.
1: So that's something to watch. Hamstring for Chuck Demings as well. Darrisaw still in the concussion protocol. Brian O'Neill limited with a knee. So just kind of paying attention to the health situation along the team. Whereas good news, if you're following the depth chart, Michael Juergens was a full participant in practice, and we may need him considering O-line issues. Brett Thorson, the punter, he's back, expected to play Sunday. Ben Jurasik as well. But OBJ potentially in the mix this weekend. Now, PA, I want to hit you with this because I got two text messages after the head coach spoke yesterday in specific to Jawan Jennings, and here's what he said.
0: Yeah, I think Jawan's, you know, done a lot of really good things in the run game for us. He's had a couple chances where maybe, you know, either the rhythm and timing or just a little more detail showing up, you know, out of the group as a whole, you know, Jawan included. But we're not far off, and Jawan's going to be a guy that's going to make some plays for us.
1: Okay, so you ended it. He's going to be a guy that makes some plays for us. So optimism moving forward. We ain't trying to cut Jennings, but somebody texted me yesterday, like, Are we ripping Jawan Jennings a little bit here? What's going on with Jawan? Limited in targets, and I would say some of the opportunities he's had have been in non-advantageous positions for Mr. Jennings to get the ball and make plays. But all of that, the hammy with Addison, of course, the ankle, Justin Jefferson was limited yesterday, and hearing that about Jennings, OBJ joining the team, just a lot going on among the receivers, PA.
2: Yes, that was a lot. I'm going to start with when Odell Beckham Jr. was signed to the practice squad yesterday, in fact, about 24 and a half hours ago. I'm still processing why. Well, then you get the injury report later. Addison played, I think it was like 72 of 75 plays or 75 of 78. So he has hamstring soreness. Jefferson is limited, which still means it's a 50-50 that he plays this weekend. So those obvious pieces of low-hanging fruit make the Odell Beckham Jr. signing pragmatic. He actually played in the regular season for the Giants this year. He played against, I believe it was the Tennessee Titans. I don't think he had a catch. But they saw enough with preseason activities, and when the Vikings were at MetLife Stadium, OBJ played in that game. So they've seen enough to become interested enough to put him on the practice squad. From a Jawan Jennings standpoint, Kevin, if you unpack just a couple of things Kevin said there about Jennings, because Jennings is very, very important to this equation. He said that he complimented him for his work in the run force, but then landed the plane by saying, we are not far off.
1: Yeah.
2: Which means we are off. So it's off. It just may not be far off. Now, whatever on-field performance is or is not transpiring with Jawan Jennings, he gets grace with me, specifically until after the bye, because of a pretty bad family situation he just went through.
1: Yep.
2: So I don't know where his mind is. I don't know him that well. I've chatted with him a couple of times in very short fashion. But I've kind of wondered to myself, you know, why the pop, the visible pop in the run game, or some catches and yards after catch for, you know, a guy who had, I believe, 16 touchdowns the last couple of years for the 49ers. Why that hasn't transpired. So I think after the bye week, maybe this weekend, but after the bye week, That's when I'm going to really be looking for full throttle, pedal to the metal, Juwan Jennings. Darrisaw will be completely clear of what he's going through. Jordan Mason will be back. Aaron Jones will be rested. Mines.

0: embodies rest after the fifth game of the season during the bye. But Odell Beckham Jr. being here, also, if Juwan Jennings is so inclined, it could be a bit of an eye opener for him, because, you know, like Ty Felton and Miles Price are playing the amount of snaps at wide receiver they're playing now because Jefferson's down and Jennings is getting up to speed. But eventually, Justin, Addison, and Jennings are going to be 10 of 10 healthy. So, A, how will OBJ fit in when that's the case? And B, if he plays this weekend, he is a revered figure in the state of Louisiana. So this isn't because the Saints are super bad right now. But if OBJ plays and he runs onto the field, there will be a lot of people in Superdome who remember what he did with LSU, and they definitely will clap for him.
1: Vikes Bites! KenMountExteriors.com. Final KO cut. I also have some OBJ audio. He spoke to the media yesterday. That'll be for maybe later in the show, NDN. But KO cut. How Reichard and confidence in the kicker, how that impacts decisions he makes as a coach, the confidence in the kicker.
2: As a head coach, I can play the games a little differently to try to navigate principles that we think win, all while trying to continue to build up our team. And having a player like Will Reichert at such a critical spot, he's now done it with two separate holders, and he just jogs out there and he puts it through the uprights. It seems so routine, yet I do know how special of a player and talent that he is. We're lucky to have him.
1: Lucky to have him indeed, special teams player of the week. How about this? Three straight PA. Week two, it was Isaiah Rogers blocking the punt, or blocking the kick, excuse me, at Soldier Field. Week three in Tampa, we got Miles Price, like 86, 87, out the gate to the house on the kick return TD. And then now you have Will Reichert, 5 for 5. High five, as the Vox would say. Three straight special teams player of the week honors are among your Minnesota Vikings. That is Vikes Bites, presented by Kinmount Exteriors and KinmountExteriors.com.
0: Paul Charchian is next.
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7: 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Minnesota quarterback Drake Lindsey says he's enjoying playing in this Gopher offense.
8: Getting the offense into the right run for me feels better than throwing a touchdown, just because, you know, it takes a lot of pride from my position, because in the run game, you know, I can't, you know, go block somebody or hit the hole for somebody. It's like, that's where I can impact the game in the running game is, you know, being, you know, one step ahead of the defense mentally. So, you know, Coach Harbo, you know, has told me since I was a freshman, was winning the line of scrimmage in the run game and in the pass game, whatever it might be. So just continuing to take steps at that.
7: Lindsey says the beauty of the offense is that anyone can shine at any moment.
8: You know, that's what's so great about our offense and our wideouts. Running back room, tight end room, everybody. I think anybody can have a really big game, and that's a credit to, you know, Coach Fleck, Coach Harbaugh, getting everybody involved and understanding, you know, our personnel. You know, we have a lot of really good players. So, you know, you can plug in anybody in any spot and they're going to make a play. And that's, you know, what's really great about our offense.
7: Lindsey and the Gophers can improve to 5-1 on the season with a win on Saturday. That would include a 3-0 Big Ten mark. For more info on Gopher football, go to gophersports.com. That's the Golden Gopher Daily Update. I'm Mike Grimm.
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0: Charchi. We take you to charge for a fantasy football feast at Paul Charchi and via X to learn more about fantasy football world. And Charchi Charchi joins us now. Good morning. How are you?
1: Good morning. I am outstanding. Thank you. Excited to talk to you. It feels a little bit early, but that's okay. I'm ready to go.
0: Indeed. 8:41 St. George time.
1: Yeah. Yeah, 8:41 St. George time. Already a beautiful day here, though.
0: Mm-hmm. Likewise here. All right, let's get it out of the way. C.J. Stroud, by your request.
1: Yep.
0: Nordo on analysis for 9 to noon. Take it away, boys.
2: What do you got, Charge?
1: First of all, I'm gonna acknowledge that trying to cobble together trade deals for your favorite team, no matter what sport it is a futile exercise that never works. Nevertheless, mm-hmm. I'm going to posit a trade that I think makes sense for both parties. The cost would probably be something that'll make Viking fans feel uncomfortable, and they may not like this deal, but I'd like to make my case. And it involves a different quarterback for the Vikings. And I want to be clear that I am not throwing dirt on the grave of Kyler Murray, but this is a Super Bowl defense, a Super Bowl special teams group. And if the only thing that's stopping this 2026 Vikings offense from potentially getting to a Super Bowl is middle of the pack NFL quarterback play, like, you know, 15th best quarterback in the league, then I think the team, it behooves the Vikings to look for solutions if we don't get better play out of Kyler Murray. And here's the one that I particularly am fascinated by. Paul, Nordo, the team with the first pick in the draft right now, the NFL draft, is the Houston Texans. 0-4. Now, of the problems that Houston has had, most of them have been on defense. In fact, the play calling has now reverted over to the head coach. They're already dissatisfied with their defensive coordinator. They're the first 0-4 team in the Super Bowl era that hasn't thrown an interception. The quarterback play by C.J. Stroud is actually very good. They tried to extend him in the offseason, and he said no, didn't want the contract extension. He wanted to bet on himself. So he's under his rookie deal. They activated the fifth year on that, so that actually goes all the way through 2027. So here's Houston. You're 0-4, and especially if they stubbed their toe against the Titans this week, they would be in a position where they would say to themselves, wow, here comes the deepest quarterback draft of the last decade. We're going to be near the top of this draft order. We can get adequate return for whatever the Vikings would give us for CJ Stroud and have CJ Stroud come to Minnesota. I don't think it's crazy. Stroud's playing really good football on an 0-4 team. Okay, go ahead.
0: Nordo sounded like he spent 2 minutes and 6 seconds talking himself into said situation.
3: It did.
0: Why don't y'all take it away from here?
3: Yeah, the only thing, so I'm not against CJ Stroud. I'm not against continuing the search for better quarterback play, Charge. But in season is really where I have the issue with it. And what we've already kind of traversed through in terms of competition, was it a real competition? We trade away our 2024 first round pick and JJ McCarthy and all of those things that go into it, combined with the fact that since Kevin O'Connell first became head coach of the Minnesota Vikings, that the ongoing conversation has been the learning curve associated with the offense, the terminology, the complexities of the offense, and really for the most part, why we saw each quarterback with the Minnesota Vikings grow into the offense. I even played a bit of audio, Kevin O'Connell, you know, self-aware as he is, talking, we've coached quarterbacks on the fly, and now that OBJ's here, we've coached other players on the fly, et cetera. It will take time. So we're going to make this move, Charge, in late October or early November. I forget when the trade deadline is. Do you give him a month? Do you give him 2 months? Do we just scrape by with Kyler on the one-year deal as he gets moodier and moodier and moodier, realizing that his days of resurgence with the purple are waning right before his eyes after we make the move? Would you have expectations that CJ Stroud is taking hold of this offense and winning games in January? We haven't seen a quarterback just roll in here and have any semblance of mastery in this offense without a ton of reps and significant time. And so while I'm not against the idea, if we're talking about this in January, about whatever that pick looks like or the compensation in return, you get him on the fifth-year option at $25 million, and there's some backdoor conversation about what a re-signing or extension would look like here in Minnesota, I'm all about that. But in terms of trading for him in season at this stage, I think it's mildly exclamatory and maybe a bit preposterous, Charge.
1: Well, maybe it is a little bit, but you and I disagree is the notion that you can't bring a quarterback in and have him be functional quickly. I will point at Joe Flacco last year, who went from Cleveland and went to Cincinnati, started the next week, started the next game, and Cincinnati went on a tear, offensive tear, after he got there.
3: Yeah.
1: Scoring 33, 38, 42 points. This is a, you know, you can take a veteran quarterback, CJ Stroud's a third-year guy, and you can drop him into a new offense and somebody can be functional. And this is these windows don't come up very often. We know that. But, you know, as Viking fans, we don't see these Super Bowl windows come up. This defense and special teams are ready to win a Super Bowl. And if the one thing is holding you back is the quarterback position, I think you got to look at all the options. And if it hurts Kyler Murray's feelings, well, honestly, I don't care. I mean, you know, he's a pro.
3: I don't care about that either.
1: He needs to play better. And this is under the assumption he doesn't play better. Now, the ideal scenario is he plays better. And, you know, if the what we saw in the final couple of drives last week is an omen of what's to come, then great. And I hope that that's the case. But if he doesn't, I think you got to look at solutions like this, and maybe Jacoby Brissett is another option for a player that you might be able to go get that could just elevate you to mid-tier NFL quarterbacking.
0: Thank you for the contribution. We were excited all night and all morning for it, and you unpacked it eloquently.
3: I love it.
0: So how do you handle tonight when the Cowboys' defense is a fantasy feast, but it's Jalen Daniels at quarterback for the Buccaneers?
1: Jalen Daniels, who nobody really knew anything about, I think it's safe to say prior to the Vikings playing the Bucs, there would have been, I don't know, like four listeners who could have even known who the backup behind
0: Baker Mayfield
1: was. And it turns out he looked shockingly competent. So, you know, went back and walked through all of his passes, very poised, carries himself like a veteran. It looked like the moment wasn't too big for him. He completed 27 passes in his NFL debut as an undrafted free agent quarterback. Where his sweet spot is like 5 to 10 yards downfield, but he made a lot of decisive throws. And here's the thing. He can run. He is fast. Conveniently, Jalen Daniels runs a lot like Jalen Daniels. They're really similar that way. He ran for 55 yards last week, most of it on scrambles. And guess which team has allowed the most quarterback rushes and rushing yards? It's Dallas.
0: Jeez.
1: They're giving up almost 50 rushing yards to quarterbacks per game. So if you're in a two-quarterback league, you could pick up and start Jalen Daniels as your second quarterback. And I think he's going to be a helpful fantasy asset tonight. And we're not even talking about the garbage secondary that Dallas has got out there. He'll probably throw for okay numbers, too.
0: Mm-hmm.
2: PA and Charge.
0: And if he does throw, the assumption would be it wouldn't be the way of Emeka Ebuka. He shouldn't be rostered on fantasy football teams. Tell me I'm wrong. I mean, his last 12 games have been awful.
1: They've been awful, Paul. And you're exactly right. The 12 games. He had a week 10 blow up last year. And other than that, he has scored one touchdown since week 10 of last year. He's topped 5 catches 0 times, and he hasn't topped 64 receiving yards. It's shocking. Remember, he was a first round draft pick last year.
0: Right.
1: And the thinking was Mike Evans gone. Right. So, you know, that's a ton of targets. And here's this first round kid, Emeka Ebuka, and you figure he'd just flourish. It hasn't materialized. Baker hasn't been good. Now he's hurt. And despite a total lack of competition, they're just not throwing his way to this point. you know, this is a primo opportunity for Egbuka. If you're not starting him here against one of the three worst secondaries in the league, you should just drop him outright because, you know, let him go be somebody else's problem, because this is the most positive start Egbuka is going to have potentially all year.
0: Dallas with tonight, to land the plane with tonight. Dallas running back Javonte Williams just ran for three touchdowns. Well, was that the wedding and tonight's the funeral against Vita Vea et al.?
1: Yeah, it's not the honeymoon, Paul. That's for sure. You know, we just saw the Bucs run defense. They're great. Number three in rushing yards allowed. Number two in yards per carry. Fifth in explosive run rate. Number one in success rate. Number two in stuff rate. No running backs top 58 yards against the Bucs. Nobody has scored. No runner has scored land or air since the opener. So, you know, if Javonte Williams, you can't bench him because they use him at the stripe a lot and he gets a, you know, he touches the ball 20 times every game, but you got to brace yourself for what could be a surprisingly subdued box score for sure.
0: How deep do you go with Vikings against Saints?
1: Well, pretty deep, because this is not a great Saints defense. Particularly love Aaron Jones here. This is maybe the worst run defense in the NFL. Opposing runners have scored in every game, including five times last week. They ranked 30th in rushing yards allowed, 32nd in rushing touchdowns allowed, 31st in success rate. So, you know, we're going to check on Darisaw. But, you know, offensive line concerns aside, and if the offensive line were healthy, we'd be talking Aaron Jones would be a top five fantasy runner for this year, this week. I love this opportunity for him.
0: A bad beat if you have Eagles, right? I mean, one O-lineman retires, another's traded. Yeah. Saquon ain't right with the hamstring. Devontae Smith isn't practicing. What are Jalen Hurts owners to do?
1: Drop him. I mean, it's come to this. I mean, I don't think Hurts is going to help you anymore. Not in any of the ways that we're used to. He's always been a fairly limited passer, but the passing's been really particularly bad in this year. But here's the real killer: is they can't tush push anymore. The whole offensive line is gone, and the tush push effectiveness dropped heavily last year. It's worse this year. And as a reminder, by the way, listeners that have Eagles, any Eagles, they're the early kickoff on Sunday morning. I recommend just getting all the Eagles out of your lineup for this weekend. The only guy, right? So all the offensive line problems, Lane Johnson retires. They just traded away their utility lineman, Cam Jurgens. So if Will Shipley is going to be the starting running back for this one. And Jacksonville's a very good defense. So the only guy that you might start is Devontae Smith. But we don't even know if he's got a hamstring. We don't know if he's going to play. So just get up for the moment anyway. Get all of your Eagles out of your lineups, because you don't want to wake up half drunk on Sunday morning, and there's a bunch of Eagles in your starting lineup that kicked off while you're still trying to pour yourself a cup of coffee.
0: Is how difficult is it to get a read on Arizona rookie running back Jeremiah Love so far? I mean, he's been nursing something since training camp. I mean, I think we all know, specifically when the offensive line gets right, but the quarterback play has not been bad, but Love's just been hurt for the last couple of months and he's trying to play through it. What do you think?
1: Yep, it's been a huge disappointment. Third player taken in the draft, not even on the field in a variety of key situations in last week's game. And you hit on the real problem: high ankle sprain in the first preseason game. That knocked him out of all the rest of practices and the rest of the preseason games in August into September. Comes back. They gave him a limited work role in the first few games, Paul, and then he sprained the other ankle. And so for Love, it just feels like it's been a really, really tough start to the season, unfortunately. And they just lost their left tackle, Paris Johnson.
0: Eight.
1: So he's gone. So it's starting to feel like just one of those lost seasons where it's just maybe it never comes quite on track. It's a long season, and maybe the whole thing does come together later in the year, but it's you get the feeling it's going to be a frustrating mishmash of Tyler Allgeier and a hobbled Jeremiah Love for most of the rest of the year.
3: For anybody playing like daily fantasy and stuff like that, Charge, is there at this point, do we just follow wherever the Lions are playing? I mean, we're talking about the Cardinals this weekend, and suddenly it's like, yeah. I know you're sitting with a massive Jacoby Brissett opinion in your back pocket. Of course, Gibbs, Amon-Ra St. Brown, we know the playmakers in Detroit. But if I'm playing daily fantasy, do I just start just my first picks are based on whoever's playing the Lions and where Detroit is on the schedule?
1: Yeah, it's finding that cheap player, and Brissett's probably in play here. The highest scoring fantasy quarterback is Josh Allen. The second highest scoring fantasy quarterback is whoever has played the Lions.
3: Well,
1: they have allowed the most fantasy points. Sorry, go ahead, Paul.
3: No, well, doesn't Josh Allen, I think, because we were kind of talking about the physicality with which he plays and all those rushing touchdowns over the last few years, at some point it's got to stop. I think he has 6 or 7 in the first month to go with all those passing TDs. Just statistical box score nuke is Josh Allen right now, despite the fact that they couldn't get past Drake May, who had a resurgence. You said not to give up on him, and Drake May didn't disappoint.
1: No, Drake May look good. Josh Allen, there are people that are projecting out the rest of his career. He's going to threaten Emmitt Smith's rushing touchdown record.
3: Wow.
1: If he plays out his full career. I mean, that's, you know, what we're seeing Josh Allen is, it's insane. And he is absolutely powering fantasy teams. And the beauty of Josh Allen is, it's almost like having a free running back on your roster because he's a good enough quarterback where just the passing stats alone make him requisite of a starting fantasy quarterback. But then you're getting a free running back on top of it. And if you've got other holes in your fantasy roster, Josh Allen just fills those. Back to Brissett for just a second. Fantastic opportunity here. And Michael Wilson is an absolute play for sure. And a little bit like we were talking about earlier, if you've got Marvin Harrison on your roster, for some reason you're still holding Marvin Harrison. If not now, when? This is as good as it gets. This is the worst pass defense in the NFL. They've allowed the most points, the most yards, the most yards to wide receivers specifically. This is as good an opportunity as you're going to get. So if you're not starting Marvin Harrison here, why is he on your team?
0: Great stuff, Charchi. Thanks for the flexibility with the time and the fantasy feast this Thursday. And have a wonderful weekend. We'll talk soon, all right?
1: Miss you guys, and we'll talk next week.
0: Miss you too.
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7: The Vikings have signed veteran wide receiver Odell Beckham Jr. days after the Giants released him. Beckham Jr. played just 19 snaps in 3 games and does not yet have a catch. The Wild continue their road trip in Tampa after following in Buffalo. Puck drop is tonight at 6 p.m., pregame at 5:45. And the Brewers beat the Padres 3-1 to advance to the NLCS for the second consecutive year. They will face the Dodgers.
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9: I'm Jake Johnson, the high school math teacher running for Congress. 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I'm running against Congressman Brad Finstead. He voted for the tariffs and the Iran war. Now gas, fertilizer, and diesel cost more. 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You do the math. In Congress, I'll work with Republicans and Democrats to finally pass a farm bill that delivers year-round E15. 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I'm Jake Johnson, a math teacher and now a candidate for Congress. And I approve this message because Brad Finstead is creating problems. I'll solve them.
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0: 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Is it New Orleans, New Orleans, or New Orleans? 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
17: Good morning.
18: Can I throw in an option D?
0: New Orleans. I couldn't figure out how to write it. N-A-H.
18: Yeah. How do you feel about the... we're going to have more than just a moderate chop on the land in New Orleans. How do you feel about that?
0: Totally fine. I'm chop free. Chop means nothing to me anymore.
18: Yeah, right.
0: No, it doesn't.
18: You're just trying to convince yourself of that. You'll be gripping handles and you'll be gripping Chris Hockey's thigh.
0: No. Yeah. I've sat in front of you for many, many flights over the last X amount of years. How many times have you noticed me... Like, say, is this ever going to stop? What's happening right now? Holy cow. It doesn't matter. It doesn't matter to me. I can explain.
18: I think you're taking, I
0: can explain why if you want.
18: Sure.
0: As a Christian, I know I'm going to heaven. So if the plane ends up being in peril, I'm going to a place better than here. So that is a natural peace that overcomes me when I fly. For instance, the prayer, which I've done many, many years, even before learning and reading the Bible 8 years ago for the first time, is that we land safely wherever we're going. However, if we don't, then I look forward to seeing you. But, you know, and there's repentance and stuff like that. But if we, you know, please help us get there through your sovereign sky and this man-made contraption. But it can be severe chop with FAs and yours truly on the ceiling. I don't get nervous anymore about it.
18: You don't think if the plane happens to be going down, are you going to be sitting there peacefully like some sort of Dalai Lama just saying prayers?
0: Way too hypothetical.
18: It's saying
0: prayers, yes. Repenting of sin, yes. And
18: it's those moments. I mean, fine.
0: Severe or moderate chop means zero to me.
18: If it's our time to go, it's our time to go.
0: Right.
18: Whether you're a spiritual person or not, a religious person or not, it's the way down that I wouldn't like.
0: Yeah. Well, you didn't ask about the way down. You asked about moderate chop. I've sat in front of you for half a decade now. And it doesn't faze me.
18: You're not on the Titan submersible.
0: It doesn't faze me.
18: In one instance, you're like, hey, this is kind of cool. In the next instance, you're pink mist.
0: There's a difference between thinking it's cool and enjoying it to having fear of it. I have no fear of moderate or severe chop. Okay. If the plane goes down, I'm going to heaven. If it doesn't, then I'm calling a game in New Orleans.
18: I don't know. Nobody knows if you're going to go to heaven. There's always that option.
0: I mean, that's a separate conversation for Sal Mahorn.
18: That's a whole other conversation.
0: I'd get to the Book of Revelation and say, you sound the horn, I sound the trumpets, all seven of them. But that's a conversation for a separate time, if you know what I mean. At Nacho Lieber via X for Ben Lieber. And the Saints, their defense gives up the most points in the game, and they allow close to 150 yards per game. The Vikings offense is at 4.4 yards per play enters the fifth game of the season last in the NFL at that 4.4. So what gives here? Will the Vikings fluidly move the rock versus the woebegone Saints, or do you think it's going to be of the trudge variety? Good morning.
18: You know, I was a little apprehensive watching that Miami Dolphins defense because a lot of people are saying, oh, this Dolphins defense is so awful and the team's so awful. And you turn on the film and you're like, these guys play really, really hard. Like, this is not just going to be a super, super easy win. Now, it may have looked like that when if Hockenson scores that touchdown and it seems like we win comfortably. But I was ready more for dogfight than I am this week. This week, I think this defense is in shambles for a lot of reasons. Injuries are a big one. You know, Danny Stutzman stepping in for Caden Ellis is a dramatic drop off.
0: Right. You're the second person to say that to me. So then, like, Stutzman, when he played at Ohio State, he was the bomb.
18: Oklahoma.
0: Yeah. I mean, he's undersized and everything, flies all over the place, but you're the second person to tell me that in the last 2 days.
18: That's the thing. I don't think that he, you know, Pete Warner flies all over the place, and I think that his game has suffered a little bit because of what the disruption that Caden Ellis was able to generate and allowed a guy like Pete Warner to fly around a little bit more. Stutzman, to me, doesn't fly around. I mean, he is... I think he's more of an old school linebacker. I know this is going to sound like I'm tearing him apart, but I'm really just trying to compare him to what they had before.
0: He ain't great.
18: He's not great. He's stiff. I think he's kind of slow. I think he's really slow to read and react. I don't think that he plays with really good instincts. So I think there are ways that you can manipulate him. Also, they are also without Carl Granderson, Anfernee Jennings. I think those are big misses. So this defense wasn't great before, and now I think it's got markedly worse. And the thing is, I don't see it getting better. The best thing that they can do is for the Staley defense, which, you know, that's a whole other storyline between he and KOC, the connections that they have. But his lineage as a defensive play caller is it's all disguise and deception. And I think the only way that they can cheaply stay in this game is
0: Staley's defense is like that.
18: Yeah.
0: And the Vikings practice against that every day. Just a different version.
18: It's just a different version. Like think of the problems. Sometimes the Chicago defense gives us with their safety look. It'll be one instance. It'll be a single high safety. And all of a sudden they'll morph into something else post snap. Basically from snap in and snap out, you never think that what you see pre-snap is what you're going to get post-snap.
0: Yeah.
18: You are going to see a ton of zone coverage, which doesn't bode well for Kyler. Right. I mean, he's not a zone coverage quarterback. Like, he is...
0: Yeah, big runs dead.
18: He is elite. I think when he understands man-to-man coverage, he can throw a guy open. He can throw 50-50 balls like he did to Hawkinson up the seam where he saw man coverage. But when they predominantly play different varieties of zone coverage and then it all changes post-snap, you're asking now the quarterback to decipher that and make anticipation throws into a coverage that he's got to guess right.
0: Mm-hmm.
18: And that's just not where Kyler is at this point. So, I'm building this up to where I think this will be a tougher matchup, but I don't think it's going to be just because their run defense is so bad.
0: Yeah, I like their safeties. I mean, I wasn't real familiar with Jonas Sanker until watching him the other night, and I don't mind him. Second year from Virginia, third round pick in 2025. Julian Blackman, seventh year from Virginia Tech's okay. Justin Reed might not be as good as he was when he won a couple of Super Bowls with KC, but so they might be low-key strong back there. The Minnesota Vikings have won 9 in a row back to last year. From week 14 of 2025 to now, the defense ranks first in many key categories, including points per game allowed, third down defense, and they sacked the quarterback back to week 14 and that Washington game to now 3.8 times a game. It's the identity of the team. We're not breaking news. But I tend to ask you this weekly because things change. What are you liking about the defense through four?
18: I love the way that our front four and five guys can win. And I know that this is a blitz-heavy, pressure-heavy, front seven disguise look where we can bring six guys or we can drop seven, eight guys.
0: Mm-hmm.
18: I think that's the beauty of this defense is you have a pretty good idea what we're going to do coverage-wise. You just don't know who's rushing.
0: Right.
18: And I really like the way that our guys up front can win one-on-ones. Basically, every man up front has shown that when they are singled up, they can still get pressure on the quarterback. So that is winning football there. When you're confident as a defensive coordinator and you're like, I don't have to call blitz. I can simulate a pressure and I can drop out. And yes, I'm going to cause a little confusion on the blocking scheme. But when I know that my edge rushers and my interior guys can win one-on-ones and they can execute a simple twist with success, that's huge. Because then you can just drop guys into coverage and really confuse the quarterbacks, which is what we did to Malik Willis last week.
3: A stupid question. This is the best scoring defense in the NFL. I think top five, even in yards allowed. We're seeing some takeaways on a weekly basis. So we love all that. But in terms of the over the season adjusting that takes place, our advantage, not knowing where people are coming from, there are tweaks that Flores can offer. But what are ways that teams might adjust to what Flores is doing? Then they maybe find some success. We saw middle of the season last year, inability to stop the run kind of cut into us a little bit at times. Still a great defense, but how could teams potentially adjust to that mysterious nature of Flores's group and find success?
18: Well, I don't know if the Saints are going to be a great example of this because they haven't shown it. But if you can run the ball on the inside of our defense, I think that we've shown some vulnerabilities. And we saw it last week. I thought Miami had a great scheme with us. They had some really quick inside pull scheme where
0: it, least amount of blitzes I can remember against a Vikings offense. I mean, that four-man rush for the Dolphins was, I mean, they relied on it and they were good.
18: Yeah, they were really good. And again, I think they confused our receivers and our quarterback by dropping so many guys in coverage and taking away a lot of those zones. But, you know, against our defense, you know, we showed a vulnerability on the inside run. And, you know, the big run that they had all the way down the sideline, that was just like an inside puller where you kind of kick out a guy on the outside and it hits really fast, but it changes the run lanes because of the puller. They were able to do that again in a couple of wham plays where you're taking a tight end from the wing position and taking him, and basically it's almost like an inside trap, but using the tight ends. And if you can do that, and if you can guess right with, let's say, a blitzing Eric Wilson or a blitzing Blake Cashman, where they feel like they're free. And they're like, hey, in the first two steps, I'm wide open, right? It's basically an influence trap on the defensive tackle because you just take that body and say, well, you're rushing the A-gap. That's considered a defensive tackle. We're going to trap that guy. And if you're able to seal that guy off, and it doesn't have to be a devastating, like, block that's going to move you a couple gaps over, you seal that guy off and run right off his hips, you can get vertical really fast on this defense. So not to say that the Saints have shown that, but I think that is a vulnerability in our defense.
0: Sal Mahorn. YouTube, Ben Lieber, Cy Amundson. Well, okay, let's stay with the defensive bent. Caleb Banks didn't play many snaps versus Miami. Mm-mm. What's the read there?
18: You know, that's interesting, too. I don't really understand why he didn't. You know, I guess that's something. I don't know if B-Flo's been asked that. I have not seen that in the press conference or any transcripts, but that is a curiosity. He looked like he was healthy when he was in there. You know, maybe they wanted because we were dropping some more in this game, it seemed like, especially in the second half, that maybe they felt like, as I was going back to winning one-on-ones, maybe they didn't feel comfortable with him yet just winning one-on-ones and some of those simulated pressures. So he does seem like a guy that is better on the move, where he's moving laterally, he is moving off of a pick or a stunt, and maybe that just wasn't part of the game plan. So maybe he hasn't evolved into that role yet.
0: With Dallas Turner, and this would be FISA, Fairness and Sound the Horn Act. Gravy Train, this from Sound the Horn. The podcast, but I want you to explain it here. So Ben Lieber always has liked and respected Dallas Turner's game. What facets of his approach have been markedly better than you thought?
18: I would say his inside hand usage has been really, really sneaky good. He's now entering that description of slippery. Is he in the vein of Jonathan Greenard, where it's a lot of big, quick, long arm movements where you're seeing a lot of hip turn and all that other stuff? No, but he's using his power rush, and he becomes really slippery when he's in contact with the offensive tackle or tight end, where he is able to get push off that power rush. And then it's just a sneaky knock the hand down.
0: Right.
18: A sneaky arm over that all of a sudden now he clears that guy. And you're like, how did he do that?
0: That was a really good patch that you guys put together in that most recent Sound the Horn. Your contrition, the way you laid it out and what you're explaining now. Mm-hmm. And you can watch it via YouTube. It's called Sound the Horn. But continue.
18: Yeah. You know, my contrition is the fact that I was a little skeptical that he could put his whole game together, that he could develop in a way that he was a three down player where for all four quarters, he had a little something for the pass rush all the time. Like, is he able to set things up? Is he able to, you know, create some more tools in that pass rush? And he's put it all together. It seems like his mental game is very, very strong. You know, we've made comments, you know, usually in commercial breaks, where we're watching the game, the three of us, and you know, Pete and I are even just commenting, like, hey, check out Dallas right now. Like, rest of team is kind of muddle huddled and they're kind of talking. And he creates this zen-like moments in the game where he's, you could tell he's refocusing his mind, getting his mind right. He's got his hands on his hips, almost like staring off into space. And then he goes out, and then the next play, and he's like a Tasmanian devil. I think his mental game is very, very strong. He's played the run exceptionally well. And I think through all of that, he's developed a fear, I think, of the opposing players, where they don't know what they're going to get out of this guy. He seems to be a little bit of a silent assassin.
3: He's third in defensive player of the year odds right now.
1: Wow.
3: He has shot up the charts. He's plus 8.5 or 8.5 to 1. Only Will Anderson and TJ Watt ahead of him. Mm. Vikings might be a playoff team where the Texans and Steelers struggle potentially. You might have a defensive player of the year candidate in Dallas Turner.
0: We with a short amount of time, 2-minute warning. It behooves us to get your opinion on Odell Beckham Jr. Mm-hmm. So I'm going to ask it in 3-part fashion, 2.5 minutes. You get it all. Odell Beckham Jr., what do you make of the acquisition? Is the move in any way to put pressure on Juwan Jennings? And what do you think OBJ has at this stage of his career?
18: Yeah, I was a little confounded by this whole thing. You know, I know that he hasn't chewed up a roster spot yet, but we definitely think that he's going to chew up a roster spot. And, you know, you look at the other needs on this team. We probably should be adding depth, quality depth in the offensive line. We should be adding quality depth at the running back position, because even though Jordan Mason's going to come back, it seems like the number three guy we still haven't found yet. So the fact that we do have some injury at wide receiver, so there is that. But I really think overall, this is to put pressure on Ty Felton, Juwan Jennings, to get a little bit more out of them. Mm. But this is also where it's a little confounding and confusing, is we haven't seen really anybody shine in this offense yet from a receiver standpoint because of Kyler Murray. Mm-hmm. You know, we don't really know what our offense is going to look like. We obviously know that he's very friendly with our tight end.
0: He
18: got friendly. But he's been tight end friendly his whole career. Mm-hmm. So I think it was just a matter of like getting him comfortable. He certainly was going to find his tight end, because that is a security blanket. We know that he has a really close relationship with Jordan Addison, because they worked out the whole offseason together offsite. We saw all of that through social media. So I think that he is trying to get him the football, but it's been tough sledding to find him consistently. So in all fairness, you know, Juwan Jennings, I don't know. I'm not breaking down his tape as a coach.
0: Right.
18: You know, I don't know if he's running every route perfectly. I don't know if he's running every route with high effort. I don't know if he's running every route with detail. Same thing can be said with Ty Felton. But it is tough, because it's a hard evaluation when your quarterback has been so inconsistent.
0: And don't forget, we get to see this guy this weekend.
17: He ain't heavy. He's a punter.
0: Ryan Wright, Daniel Carlson. Down memory lane we go with those two kickers for New Orleans. Or is it Nolens? Or is it New Orleans? You are elite. Thank you very much for the time.
18: Yeah, thank you, man. Appreciate it.
0: Ben Lieber, courtesy of Red Wing Shoes. We have an interview with Jackson Howard, a pass rusher for the Golden Gophers football team, coming up around the corner.
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0: But first, let's give away a little money.
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23: Sunshine mixed with clouds at times today, with daytime highs approaching 66. Northwest winds around 5 miles per hour. Partly cloudy skies again tonight. Lows dip down to about 47. Chance of rain showers tomorrow. High of 71, partly cloudy skies. Sunny skies and dry Saturday and Sunday, with highs in the upper 70s. From the Weatherology Weather Center, I'm meteorologist Paul Trombley on 99.3 The Fan, Winona. 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
4: 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Here he is talking about the development of Max Shabanov.
5: Shabanov's been impressive. You know, we knew coming in that he was going to be a fast, tenacious player, and you know, we've been impressed with his competitive level on the puck, his ability to pick up the system, and his commitment to detail without the puck has been very good. He keeps getting better and better, and that's great to see. And he plays the game with pace.
4: Nice to see Shabanov getting a goal against the Buffalo Sabres, albeit in an overtime loss. And one of the only reasons they got to overtime was one of the more spectacular saves you'll see, Jesper Wallstedt. And here is the coach talking about his story and really becoming a force for this team.
5: I just always liked the story. He went through some adversity, you know, when he got sent down, had a tough run in Iowa. You know, he learned the lessons and he took actions on the lessons that he learned, his off-ice habits, his ability to, you know, work on his mental game, his practice habits. You know, he was always a talented player, but he needed all the things that surround your talent to let that talent come out and be at an elite level. So, you know, he's made dedications. He's shown us that he wants to be great. He's got the ability to be great. He's got great work habits. His actions back it up, and he's playing at the top of his game right now.
4: That's John Hines leading the charge for the Minnesota Wild at the Tampa Bay Lightning this evening. 6 p.m. puck drop right here on The Fan, and that's the Wild File presented by Ballard's Resort. Again, I'm hosting a fishing trip at Ballard's in early March. You can learn more at ballardsresort.com. Now back to 9 to noon.
6: 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Gophers and Purdue this weekend from West Lafayette. It's a night game on KFAN. And joining us now is defensive lineman Jackson Howard, one of our favorites with the Golden Gophers Covenant. Jackson, it's Paul Allen. How have you been?
7: Good to hear from you, man. I've been doing good. Just got done with practice, and now I get the pleasure of being on the phone with you, so I'm having a good day.
6: Right on, man. And how has practice been going for you this week? Like, P.J. Fleck has such up-tempo practices and throws so many different things at you guys on a daily basis. How do you absorb it, and how are things going?
7: Yeah, so I mean, with the way that practice works for us, there's a lot of things that, as a player, you're not necessarily prepared for as like schematic wise. Like they do things to sometimes throw some things at you just to see how you'll react to it, and then get the coaching off of that. And so, there's a lot of things that I love about the way that we practice, and being able to just get exposed to a lot of different environments, especially situations. I mean, we harp on so many things situationally that when it comes to game time, it's just, you know, natural instincts for us. And I think that's a great thing that Coach Fleck and the rest of the coaching staff do. And they get us so prepared going into the week and going into practice to where we're able to just fly and react to things instead of reading them. So, you know, I love the way that everything's trending and the way that we've been working. And going into this week, we've just been, you know, on a 1-0 mentality, going week by week, knowing that this is a Big Ten game, going against a really good Big Ten team. So we gotta, you know, we gotta bring our A game every game. And so they do a lot of good things offensively. So being able to just do what we can to continue to build ourselves and go through the film from the last weeks and being able to just, you know, become better players and get that coaching that's much necessary. I think with last week's win, you know, you can be happy about a big win like that, or you can also just go through it and, you know,

0: blue collar guys and go and just attack everything 1-0. And so, you know, we did win a good game last week, but once Sunday started, we were continuously on to Purdue week. This is a very important game because it's the next one. This is the next opponent in front of us. We have no eyes behind us.
1: Amen. Very, very well laid out, Jackson Howard. Do you guys have a lot of meetings? And, like, you know, the longer the season goes on, do meetings become monotonous?
0: Well, I think the cool thing about our meetings is that, you know, there's a lot of, you know, a good amount of mandatory meetings as far as in the morning. But as players, we've been showing up a lot to non-mandatory meetings because it's a want to. And, I mean, you got the coaches in here really late at night. Like, we got to continue to do our due diligence. And in order to win games, you have to meet. And so I really like the way that we've been doing meets. They're not, like, extremely long, but they're really informational. You know, you go over practice. You go over scheme. You go over what the offense is doing. Go through different checks in the week. I mean, they might give you some things on Monday, and then there might be completely different stuff Wednesday. So being able to just have a hard thought mindset on things is something that they've been able to teach us. So it's, you know, like I said earlier, natural instinct. But practice for us has been really good. And those meetings are, I mean, without those, you can't win games. So being able to go in locked in every day after class, something that's been special. And, I mean, you know, we get wings every Wednesday after a win. So we make everything nice. We got the whole defense coming in Thursday nights, just players. We got Maverick Baranowski and the rest of the linebackers running the meetings, doing checks, just going through whole games while the D-line's sitting behind them, DBs, all that. So I think being able to come together as a team is something that has been really good for us this year, and I think that's just continues to make us a team and not a group.
1: Jackson, how much game plan study do you need to do away from the facility? Is this an around-the-clock thing?
0: Oh, absolutely. You know, I would say I get in probably about an hour and a half to 2 hours on myself as far as, like, outside of meetings and stuff. Being able to – the coaches give us some sheets that – they're not mandatory, but in order, when you watch film, you know exactly what you're looking for, whether it's offensive, like, situation scenarios, O-line stances, running back depths, all that stuff. I mean, it's just it's a part of the game. And so being able to take it as – it's not really a job, but it's something that we want. Going out there and, I mean, your film study is exactly what you want. The coaches aren't going to monitor how much you're watching, but, you know, the more you watch, the more prepared you are for the game. So I think it's been a good part of our whole defensive line's study is that we watch so much film, and the coaches help us out a lot on that as well. We got, 100 cut-ups. Our coaches do an amazing job at getting things prepared for us so we don't have to go around searching for everything. But, I mean, big testament to our coaches and the work that they've been doing.
1: Now, in the Michigan game, you had a really, really good rush on Underwood late that kind of it kind of changed things big time. But how about that hit Anthony Smith put on Bryce Underwood last Saturday? I mean, even without a sack on the play, what generally happens to quarterbacks when they get hit hard and really start feeling the rush?
0: Yeah, I mean, I think it's got to definitely affect them, you know, from a mental standpoint. But I think the coolest thing about that was that, I mean, Anthony just played fast. And that, I think that's just something that people need to realize about Anthony Smith, that he plays fast, he plays physical, and he plays extremely sound. And so that's something really cool that, you know, as I get to play behind him, I get to learn so much from him as a player, but also a man. And I think he's an amazing individual. And so I'm very proud to be able to play behind him. And, you know, I think that play was just a testament of his preparation and his continue to give more in every play, in every area.
1: Jackson Howard, defensive lineman for the Golden Gophers football team. 7 o'clock Saturday, they look to stay hot and stay undefeated in the Big Ten, and they are at Purdue on KFAM. When you were in studio with us, which was really cool, you told us to look out for new guy TJ Bush when the season starts, and holy cow, against Michigan, TJ was a menace. What do you like about his game? What do you like about his game?
0: Well, I think a cool thing about TJ's game is that he's extremely relentless. There's a good amount of plays that he makes that like, you know, you wouldn't even think how in the heck would he get over there. But it's because he does his job, at a sound and, like, physical way. And then he does extra to get to play. And I think that's something that's going to help him out in his next journey, which is getting to the NFL, is that he's such a relentless, smart, and physical player. And I mean, there's not just one place you can put him on the defensive line. I mean, he can go to inside backer if that's what the team needed him to. He's just such a good individual and an amazing, amazing player.
1: Well, Jackson, what about you? How's your season going, and what are you doing to improve week by week?
0: Yeah, I think something I've been able to do is just, you know, continue to take my role on this defense, whatever it is, any job that they give me. And you got to do it at 100%. You know, I think there's one week I didn't have necessarily too many plays, but it's, you know, that's the game of football. Whatever you get, you have to do the most with it. And so, you know, Michigan game, I didn't have necessarily, quote unquote, too many reps, but, you know, I was able to do a little something with those. And yeah. I mean, that's the testament with our coaches. If the coach puts you out there for a play, that means you have enough ability to do the job necessary. And so, you know, I'm glad that I got the opportunity to go out there. And, I mean, whoever four guys we have out there every play are some dogs. So, you know, like I said earlier, big testament to our coaches being able to give trust to different people. And, you know, I'm glad I get to be on this amazing team and this amazing defense.
1: Well, I mean, that attitude is second to none. And getting to know you the way I have the last several months, I know it's genuine and it's authentic. But how do you get there? Like, if you're playing fewer snaps than you want to play, granted the team is doing well, how do you handle that? Like, what's the teach?
0: Well, I mean, the first thing is kind of just mentality-wise. I think, you know, me as a player, and I think this is also the rest of my D-line and the rest of the defense, I would rather have less plays if you know, we were going to win. And so, like, I'd rather have, you know, a couple tackles and we win the game versus a couple sacks and we lose the game. Mm-hmm. And I think that's the whole mentality that we have as a defense, is that we're not stat chasing, we're win chasing. You know, in order to get the win, you have to do your job. You're not going to go out there and go haywire on the defense to just go get a sack. You have to be able to do your job through your responsibility, and that's how you make plays. And, you know, I think that's just the way that we roll. We're not really result-based. We're process-based in this defense and on this team.
1: So you mentioned Purdue's offense earlier. What does that offense look like? They just beat Illinois, but what are some challenges?
0: Yeah, they do a lot of good things offensively. They got a really good quarterback, a really solid running back as well that played here for us. He's a good guy. And then they got a really good O-line, some receivers that make amazing plays, some good tight ends. I mean, we got a big game ahead of us. And I mean, it's a really good opponent. They do a lot of different stuff, and we're going to have to bring our A game just like every other game. And I mean, people can say what they want. This is the Big Ten. There's some dogs that we have to line up against. And so, yeah, it's going to be an amazing game. We're all excited. And I mean, it's another Saturday. You get to play football, and you know, luckily for me, I'm healthy. It's amazing being able to get back here and play football. It's a fun game.
1: Yeah, 7 o'clock game. Do you like playing under the lights, or do you prefer 11 a.m. and why?
0: I mean, realistically, if I had to pick either, actually, honestly, I don't really care. Put the ball down. But what I will say is that those later night games are different because the environment, as I would say, a little bit more energetic. But, I mean, I've been to some 11 o'clock games where, I mean, the environment has been jumping, especially our home games. You know, you don't usually expect a lot of people to show up for early games because people, you know, just had work on Friday. They don't want to wake up that early for Saturday. But, I mean, how about that turnaround that we had last weekend? I mean, shout out to our fans. I mean, holy cow. I don't know how many people we had, but we felt it. And I think that's just the cool part about being at Minnesota, is that the fans are such an impact on the game and how much that they come out, because people don't expect much from us, but much is earned and much comes about. So big shout out to our Gopher fans.
1: A couple of quickies to close here for Golden Gophers football. Edge guy / defensive lineman, pass rusher Jackson Howard, who, along with some other Gophers, got a nice ovation Sunday at U.S. Bank Stadium when you guys brought the jug down to the field. Did you stay for the game?
0: Oh, so I wasn't there for that game.
1: Oh.
0: That was mostly our captains, but I mean, Coach Fleck ended up telling us, like, just you got to realize the amount of impact that you have on others. Being able to hear the whole Viking Stadium singing the Minnesota Rouser, like, that's an insane thing. You know, realize, like, Vikings game, they're not just Minnesota people. There's people from Wisconsin, Illinois, Iowa. So being able to hear that, knowing that there's so many fans behind you, it's been incredible. And, you know, you saw so many smiles on our captain's faces. It was amazing.
1: Okay, my apologies. Let's try it this way. When you watch the Minnesota Vikings defense play, what do you see and what do you like?
0: Oh, when I watch the Minnesota Vikings defense, I think something cool is schematically, you don't know what's coming. You know, a lot of the time they show up a five up front, two amazing edge guys on the edges, and you don't know who's dropping, you don't know who's coming. And so as an offense, you got to pick, because sometimes you might think that there's a hot blitz coming. So I think there's so many different things that the Vikings defense does that's just so versatile and so physical that it's, you know, probably going to give offenses a hard time game planning them, because you don't know what's coming.
1: Lastly, let's finish with your quarterback, Drake Lindsey. What do you like about his game that maybe gives him a chance to last in the NFL one day?
0: Well, I think before his game, I think it's his process that comes about. A lot of time I come to the facility and I already see Drake inside, doing things for his body, doing extra meetings late at night. My dad came and gave the D-line some food, I think Monday night. And so we're all here at like 7 o'clock and Drake's coming out of meetings at like 8 o'clock. And I'm like, what are you doing? He's like, well, we got a game to go to. So, being able to know that you got a leader on the team that does so much right for us. I mean, he's such a hard worker. His preparation is insane. And so I think that's just something that when he goes out there, he's not surprised by things. He's such a guy that's able to just, on the fly, just be able to, be able to just get through things to where whenever something comes at him, he's not shook. And I think in the NFL, you're going to see so much of that. And I mean, he's NFL caliber right now.
1: Your answers are very thoughtful and very of the deep thinking variety. We greatly appreciate that. When you get time, stop by the studio sometime. We'll do it again, okay?
0: I would love to.
1: See you, bud.
0: Thank you very much for your time.
1: That's Jackson Howard, a defensive lineman for the Golden Gophers. Gophers and Purdue Saturday, 7 o'clock, FM 100.3, KFAN.
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17: Minnesota Wild are at Tampa tonight at 6 p.m., and looking forward to that one off the OT loss a couple nights ago, part of a three-game. They're on the road a ton, but it's kind of disjointed in how it's working out. But three on the road in total, and then they'll come back home for a bit on the road again, but just kind of watching the health of Nick Foligno with the upper body injury and just kind of seeing what's going to come of the morning skate and such. But 6 p.m.-ish tonight, you're home for Wild Hockey the Fan. Looking forward to that.
19: And just keep grabbing points in every single game. You're not going to win them all. So if you lose, losing overtime. But from my standpoint, it's been a solid start for the Wild.
17: Absolutely, it has. Solid start to Major League Baseball playoffs, although you're not saying that if you're a Yankees fan. You still have one going on tonight, PA, 7 o'clock. It will be the Guardians and the White Sox. Cleveland staved off elimination. I think it was lopsided like 9-3 yesterday. So they're going again tonight, and they will face the Tampa Bay Rays. The winner of that series, will face the Rays starting on Monday in the ALCS. I don't know how much you were able to catch a Yanks and Rays last night, but a little bit of drama there where the Rays end up sweeping the Yankees. But I think it was Volpe who appeared to hit a home run. But it was the fan. Now, this isn't a Bartman situation.
19: Right.
17: They had a police escort the guy out of the stadium. But he effectively, via replay, didn't do anything wrong or necessarily impact the game. They thought it was a two-run home run, except it was negated. He stuck his hands into play. The umpire determined that it would not have been a home run, but also the left fielder would not have caught it. So they awarded an RBI double, effectively. Yep. So Griffin Jacks, former Twin, wiping the sweat off of his brow.
19: How good is he?
17: But it was Victor Mesa Jr., I believe, and they had some story. I guess his dad's just like a Cuban baseball legend. But Victor Mesa Jr. for the Rays had hit a two-run shot. This is the difference maker. So instead of 4-4, the RBI double makes it 4-3. That was the final score. And then on the other end, the Brewers took care of business. Dodgers took care of business. So we're going to see the Brew Crew and the Dodgers kick off their NLCS on Sunday.
19: The crew chief and the replay system in that Yankees game last night was impeccable.
17: I thought it was cool.
19: Yeah, I mean, it's a member of Rube Nation reaches over the fence and grabs the ball. And then everybody in the outfield stands are celebrating him, but it required a replay. And crew chief guy was like, the fan touched it. That's a problem. The Mesa Jr. was not going to catch it. So let's realize that. So we're going to put him on second. We're going to score him. And here's how we proceed.
17: Yeah,
19: I thought it was handled beautifully.
17: Well, I thought it was, too. And via the video replay, there's a bit of of the human element from would the runner have been able to get to third? Right. So I think there are some that have frustrations about how you handle something like that. But in the end, guess what? They didn't score Volpe in that inning. So in the end, the 4-3 is the final, and the Yanks go home. I mean, they just racked up like 18 runs on the Sox over two in the wild card, and they just looked listless and hapless against those Rays. So moving on.
19: And then they had the Jeffrey Meyer moment last night, and it cost him a home run.
17: Last thing for you, because I know we got a fun guest right around the corner. I just wanted to play from Odell Beckham Jr.'s presser yesterday, him talking about his earliest moment, the LSU connection, of course, his earliest Justin Jefferson memories.
18: He was like this big at LSU, and I got a very good eye for someone who's watching, and they're just watching, but I got a different eye for someone who's watching, like, I'm going to be you or better, you know, and just kind of get to watch him live that out, you know. It's pretty amazing. It's amazing what he's done. It'll be amazing to get to see him up close and personal, and also get to see what he's going to do, you know, for the rest of his career, God willing, you know. He's got a chance to be one of the best to ever do it. So it's pretty special to be able to be here with him. I already joked, and I said the reason I picked nine is because Justin got half his game from me. So that's my little joke for you. But just being able to see him since coming in those days at LSU, his big brother was my quarterback. So it's a lot of history there. He's been like family to me for a long time.
17: So he's on the practice squad, and we'll find out over the course of the week that whether he's elevated or not. But that was OBJ on JJ. And that's it for News Denor, brought to you by The Casino at Canterbury Park.
19: I look forward to meeting Odell Beckham Jr. tomorrow. He's Louisiana through and through. I think he's from Baton Rouge, a high school immortality. It might be Justin Jefferson's all-time favorite player as he was growing up and then going to LSU. And that was a really, really cool response that OBJ gave yesterday at his introductory press conference. Speaking of being from Louisiana, there's an old running back fullback from the National Football League who's really good on the radio named Jacob Hester. He's going to give us some Saints and NFL intel around the corner. This is 9 to noon.
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23: The Vikings have signed veteran wide receiver Odell Beckham Jr. days after the Giants released him. Beckham Jr. played just 19 snaps in three games and does not yet have a catch. The Wild continue their road trip in Tampa after following in Buffalo. Puck drop is tonight at 6 p.m., pregame at 5:45. And the Brewers beat the Padres 3-1 to advance to the NLCS for the second consecutive year. They will face the Dodgers.
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19: 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And Louisiana native Jacob Hester joins us now. Played half a decade in the NFL as a running back and a fullback for San Diego and Denver, and currently is the host of Moving the Chains with Pat Kerwin on Sirius XM Radio. I met Jacob through former Vikings offensive coordinator Norv Turner, who was the first, was Jacob's first coach in the NFL back in 2008. Jacob, it's Paul Allen. Thank you very much for helping. How are you?
34: I'm doing well. Appreciate y'all having me on.
19: Right on, bud. Down memory lane we go. What was it like playing in the NFL for Norv Turner?
34: Oh, it was great. Obviously, Norv and I still have a great relationship, still talk, couple times a month, and we'll text back and forth, and if we're watching a game, we kind of go through some of the things like, hey, we used to call this play that, and kind of still go through some games sometimes. So I always appreciate my relationship with Norv. Went on his podcast just last week, and so always enjoy doing that with Stephanie and Scott. You know, obviously they got the family podcast going there, but Norv was so good to me, treated me great even from, you know, my rookie year on. And it's very cool to still have a relationship, because now I look up and unfortunately it's been 18 years since I got drafted, but I still have a great relationship with Coach. Even though I finished my career in another spot, another place, that relationship that we had has, you know, stood tall even 18 years later.
19: And Jacob, lastly, for down memory lane we go, LSU at Louisiana State University. What was it like playing for then LSU coach Nick Saban?
34: You know, that one was a little bit different. You know, when you're a freshman and you're playing for somebody like Coach Saban, somebody that had just won a national championship, and, you know, Coach Saban's got a certain way of doing things, and he's all about his process, which I certainly, you know, appreciate his process. But, you know, it wasn't easy. I mean, there was times where it's difficult when you're with Coach Saban, but like in a good way. Like, he pushes you, he strives for you to be great, and I still have that kind of relationship with Coach Saban as well. You know, we still have an opportunity to be on the phone, you know, to chat, to talk about games, to talk about some different things. And so I appreciate those relationships, because look, they're, you know, you don't have to do that. You know, I haven't played for Coach Saban in even longer, 22 years, but you don't have to have those relationships, but I appreciate that. When I got drafted, actually, the first person that reached out to me was Coach Saban. I got a message from him, and it had been a couple of years since I played with, you know, for him, because he moved on to the Miami Dolphins and then, of course, Alabama. But, you know, those relationships, and when they're in your living room, they're recruiting you, and you hear about all the things that they say that, you know, this is the plan for you. And sometimes you can't trust a guy. You know, sometimes it doesn't go as planned. But I always give Coach Saban so much credit, because everything that he said to me in recruiting, it played out exactly that way. And so I've got great memories with him. Again, still have a chance to talk some football with Coach Saban as well from time to time.
19: Amen. Terrific answer. Jacob Hester, former running back and fullback in the NFL. And now, granted, you came in, I think, in 08, but with your days with the Chargers, all right? I want to attempt to jog your memory here. Okay, you ready?
34: Okay, let's see if we can get this done. It's been a while. Let's see.
19: 2011 season. So we got a decade and a half ago. 2011 season, you're with the Chargers. It's the very first game of the year. It's at Qualcomm Stadium. The Minnesota Vikings were in town. Two significant things transpired on the opening kick of that game. Do you happen to remember what they were? Wow. Flummoxed him with the trivia question. Nordo! Nordo! we had a phone connection dropped. I flummoxed him with a trivia question. I'm going to give everybody the answer right now and see if he gets it. Maybe he hung up so we can look it up. So Jacob Hester is on the 2011 San Diego Chargers. Vikings in town, week number one. A lot of elite Vikings minds, historical minds, know what's coming out of it right now. And they'll remember it was a Percy Harvin kick return touchdown. And on the play, Chargers kicker Nate Kading tore his ACL. Those were significant things that popped up on that opening kick of the 2011 season. And Jacob played for the then San Diego Chargers. So let's bring. What's going on, Jacob?
34: All right. Sorry, I lost you in there. You know, I guess we're reliving memory lane, and I was all ready to tell the stories, and you dropped it. So I'm excited. I'm excited to talk anything about the San Diego Chargers.
19: Okay, so it's 2011, Qualcomm, Vikings are in town. Opening kick of the entire season. Two things significantly happened on that opening kick of the season. Do you happen to remember what they were?
34: Percy Harvin went all the way for a touchdown.
19: Bingo, that's one. What's the other half?
34: Oh, the other thing that happened. Oh, man.
19: This is great.
34: Gosh. All I remember is I was the R2 on kickoff, and I thought that was pretty funny because, like, typically, like, if you're an R2 or an L2, it's because, like, you can run a little bit. Like, you're fast, and, like, you know, I know my limitations. I'm a fullback, right? And I'm like, you know what? They think I'm fast for some reason. I am going to run as fast as my little bowed legs will run. And I'm going to get down there on kickoff, and I'm going to make a play. Didn't happen. That did not happen. Percy Harvin, who, unfortunately, I had to see him do that against me in college, too.
19: Wow.
34: Goes the full distance.
19: Okay.
34: So I know that part of it. Yep. I don't know the second part of this, though.
19: Your kicker, Nate Kading, tore his ACL.
34: Now, I do remember that. I do remember that, because that year we had a bunch of different kickers that ended up coming in. I mean, we must have rotated four kickers throughout that year. I'm trying to think who some of those kickers would have been, because, I mean, like I said, I mean, we rolled through like four kickers trying to find the right guy.
19: Now the man with whom you do radio mid-afternoons, Pat Kerwin, he's an elite historical football mind. Hit him with that one, and see, maybe you can stump Pat, because that's tough to do. Hey, this is very tough to do. This is Jacob.
34: You can't get Pat. Like, Pat's going, he's going to remember exactly who was in it. He's going to remember the year. He's going to remember the stadium. He's going to remember who was calling the game. So I'm going to stump him today with that one.
19: Jacob Hester, Shreveport, Louisiana native. Did you grow up a Saints fan?
34: I did. I grew up a massive Saints fan. You know, Bobby Hebert, the Cajun Cannon, the Dome Patrol, Ricky Jackson, Pat Swilling, Sam Mills. You know, there wasn't a lot to cheer for when it came to the Saints, but they had a couple of years there where they made the playoffs. Of course, they didn't win a playoff game, but they made the playoffs. And so, yeah, I definitely grew up and enjoyed the Saints and was hoping that one day it would be better. And while I was a fan, it never did get better.
19: Okay, so to the current status of the Nolan Saints, what are some consistent problems the Saints defense seems to be having?
34: Yeah, so I do the afternoon show on SiriusXM, but I also do a local show every single morning in Louisiana. We're on in New Orleans, so we talk a lot of Saints. And one of the things that we were talking about today, like defensively, you know, they've been without some of their horses up front, their defensive tackles. Brian Brzee was off early for the rest of the year. That's a former first-round pick. Christian Miller, who they drafted in the second round out of Georgia, he hasn't been available. Like, he's just getting back from injury. He was a coach's decision, inactive in this last game. So, like, that's troublesome as well. You know, Cam Jordan was kind of nicked up during training camp. Carl Granderson, he was out last game as well. So, I mean, Caden Ellis, the middle linebacker, a guy that can do a little bit of everything, he was out against Atlanta. So it's more, for me, the guys they don't have. And you're talking about the backups to the backups that are playing right now, and it's just not going well. In fact, you start looking at some of their defensive tackle play, and it's some of the worst in the league. So defensively, that's just really been a bugaboo for the New Orleans Saints. You know, corners kind of been an issue as well. A lot of the conversation in the offseason was, do they have a true number one corner? Is Kool-Aid McKinstry that guy, or is he more of a secondary piece that you're trying to force to be a number one? But I will say this, when they're fully healthy, it's a much better defense. But right now, they're not close to being healthy, and you can make so much hay right in the middle, straight through the defense, as we saw Atlanta on Monday night.
19: What do you make of the undefeated Vikings? Now, they've won 9 in a row back to week 14 of last season, and through that have done so using 4 quarterbacks. It's Kyler Murray now. What do you make of the purple?
34: So a lot of people are going to look at that team and they're going to have excuses. They can't do this or they can't do that. And I'm like, why? They've won their last 9 games, are 4-0 this year. Are they not doing it the way that you want them to do that? Like, is that why? Because it's a little bit gritty over pretty, because they're playing great defense and they're running the football and they're getting enough plays from the quarterback. Like, it is okay to win games in different ways. And so, like, when we have that conversation, I'm like, why are we not giving ourselves over to the Minnesota Vikings? Like, they're really well coached. Like, KOC was in my draft class. I know him very well. He's been bright for as long as I can remember. Like, you knew that guy was going to be a head coach in the NFL, like, back in 2008, right? You've got really good offensive playmakers, like, when they're healthy. I know Jets, I'm trying to get him healthy. But you've got playmakers. You've got a veteran running back who understands the assignment. Like, for me, it's a different way of being 4-0, but who cares? 4-0 is 4-0 to me in the National Football League.
19: Amen.
34: So this is a team that I think doing it their own way You know, and it's such a pass-happy league now. Everybody wants to see passing, passing, passing. How about this? I was actually looking this up today, and because I do think the Vikings run the ball really well, and they certainly they grind out yards, so you might not have, like, the stats that other teams are going to have, but everybody wants to talk about passing the ball. The top six teams right now, the top six in the NFL in passing yards, are combined 9-15.
19: Hey.
34: The top six rushing teams are 19-5. So that kind of tells you where we're going in the NFL. We're getting back to that 1990s, Emmitt Smith, Jerome Bettis, Ricky Waters, Terrell Davis. Like, we're going to run the football. It's going to be who we are. We're going to play some good defense behind it, and our quarterback's going to be asked to do enough to win games. And again, it is okay for that to be your winning formula.
19: Jacob Hester on the New Orleans Saints, et cetera. And being a former running back slash fullback, the Vikings use a rookie fullback named Max Bredesen, who's pretty good.
34: Oh, yeah.
19: What's the state of the fullback role this day and age in the NFL, given the shift to running that you talked about, and also stacking up on different types of tight ends?
34: Yeah, so a couple of different things. Like Max, so I used to do, and I still did, we did it this year, the Phil Steele College Football Magazine, he allowed me to put an all-meathead team together because I'm a self-described meathead. That is a term of endearment. If you get that from me, that's the ultimate compliment. And Max was on that list 2 years in a row. He was on the all-meathead football team. So I've been watching him for a while, and he has a little bit of Juszczyk in him where he's a fullback. He can do some tight end things. He's not limited in what he can do. And I say that is a big compliment as well. And so you're seeing him do a little bit of everything. And I like that the fullback's coming back. We went on the training camp tour. We had 16, 17 stops, and almost every team was carrying two fullbacks. They were going to have a competition. They wanted multiple guys in their camp. There was a time when 10 teams at most had a fullback. So the fact that you're having multiple teams, 16, 17, 18 teams carry a fullback, you're starting to see it come back. And teams didn't grow up taking on two back runs. They just didn't. They don't know how to fit them.
19: Yeah.
34: These linebackers are 220 pounds, and they're used to spread offenses and 7-on-7 and being in coverage and not having to have a 240-pound grown man running right at you that has bad intentions. But that's what it is right now. They don't know how to get off that block. They don't know how to take that block on. And so it's a huge advantage for the offense and the fact that you can go back to some two-back runs. It can be a tight end. I prefer a fullback, but it can be a tight end kind of hybrid guy as well. And so teams haven't adjusted to that. And then they're not going to until, you know, down the road. Maybe you start to see some more 235, 240-pound Mike linebackers. But until you do, why would I not use that to my advantage? And I think Minnesota's one of the teams that does.
19: Amen. Last one here. Saints defensive end Cameron Jordan entered the league in your second to last year, which was 2011. I mean, just think about that. A 37-year-old defensive end who doesn't miss games, had 10.5 sacks last season. Cam Jordan, simply put, has had an amazing career, hasn't he?
34: Oh, he's had an incredible career. And you're right. I think he's missed like maybe one game, and he wanted to play in that game, and they held him out, and he was mad about it. And the position that he plays, the way that he plays, to be able to show up every single Sunday. And the thing I love about Cam, he's a great personality. If you've ever talked to him, I mean, he's got one of the bigger personalities in the NFL. He doesn't hide from anything. Now, he's going to look before the game, he likes to talk his talk. But it, like this loss against the Falcons on Monday, like he didn't hide from it. He pointed out, here's where we need to be better. We have got to be better in these areas. Like, we did not live up to the standard. And I always appreciate that about him. He doesn't throw strays to anybody else. He looks in the mirror and takes accountability for it. And that's why, look, that's why you have a long career. That's why you're going to have your number up in the rafters in the Louisiana Superdome whenever you end your career. And look, this might be the last run for him, but he's such a key piece in what the Saints want to do. Now, he's got to get some of his guys healthy. You know, Jennings and Granderson, like some guys on the other side. I know he'd like to get those guys ready to go as well so they can have that rotation at edge rusher, because Chase Young's holding it down, you know, for his part of it. But they need to get healthy, because I think that's when Cam at this point in his career is at his best, when he can be a rotational piece. And I don't mean that in a bad way. He's just, he's a fresh Cam Jordan when he's able to go in, go out. And that's how he has 10.5 sacks a year ago while playing like half the snaps that he normally would play. And so the Saints don't have that luxury right now. But whatever you ask Cam Jordan to do, he's going to do it. Like, I was in camp with the Saints in I guess it would have been 2014. So he was still a very young player. And I can remember like thinking, like, this guy's way above his years. He respects the veterans, but he demands a lot from everybody around him. And, you know, he was incredibly hard, obviously, to block. But you knew just like in the locker room around the team, he was going to be a pretty special one. And that was going all the way back to 2014.
19: Hey, man, that was great. Pleasure meeting you. Great work on the radio in the afternoon with Pat. Let's stay in touch, all right?
34: Absolutely. Sounds good. Anytime you need. Hey, anybody that's a friend of Pat and North Turner, I've got time for him anytime.
19: Thank you, Jacob Hester. Have a good day.
34: I appreciate it. You as well.
19: Yep. Jacob Hester, former fullback and running back in the NFL. He's a Louisiana through and through with some Saints intel. And that was our Steve's Appliances marathon segment, stevesappliances.com. 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
0: Still searching for that Vikings first loss of the season, and we can't find it. 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
4: Sunshine mixed with clouds at times
11: today,
4: with daytime highs approaching 66. Northwest winds around 5 miles per hour. Partly cloudy skies again tonight. Lows dip down to about 47. Chance of rain showers tomorrow. High of 71, partly cloudy skies. Sunny skies and dry Saturday and Sunday with highs in the upper 70s. From the Weatherology Weather Center, I'm meteorologist Paul Trombley on 99.3 The Fan, Winona. 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
1: Was frothy on Monday. Just a little vibe for a team that secured the jug for the first time in more than a decade. That was fun on Saturday, wasn't it?
2: Yeah, that was a lot of fun. I think that's one of those games where you knew the moment that you got to campus that morning with Big Noon kickoff in town that the fans were bringing it. I mean, I got there at 8 a.m. You could see the amount of fans of certain, different generations, from the college kids to the 60 and older crowd, where they wanted to be a part of something. And they showed out at Big Noon kickoff that brought it that energy type into the stadium, and they stayed for all 60 minutes. And that's where one of the things that you just love to see, and that's why we love sports, is as I'm watching everyone storm the field, which, by the way, no issues doing that. You beat a team at home for the first time since this late 70s.
1: Oh, yeah.
2: Okay, I understand Michigan's not number one in the country, but let's let the kids have fun. But the beautiful part is, Nordo, it wasn't just the kids. I mean, I'm able to watch a 60 and older couple that I'm sure remember the last time Minnesota won in Minneapolis. And I'm watching him put his hand out, escorting his wife.

0: And you know, the not that it's anticlimactic, but it's like we got to rush the field, we jump the wall, and we get out there, and then it's like, well, now what? I don't know what to do. But it was cool to see that party, man. And you mentioned it, you know, Underwood. It sounds like there's a ton of potential there. There's a ton of raw talent that needs to be tapped into, especially for the money that's being paid for his services, NIL style. But this is not the best Michigan team, and we kind of knew that going in. But for these types of games, for PJ's program, Year 10, et cetera, these types of games once in a while are just completely unbelievable and worthy of every bit of celebration when they're on the right side of it.
1: Well, that's where you get to just be able to tap into both sides of the fan base, where you have the hardcores who have been here for a long time and be able to win these games at home to show them that all the, whether it's the seat donations, whether it's the season tickets, whether it's trying to get through games in the earlier tenure, like the Bowling Green loss, to the casuals who saw that Michigan M coming to town, saw that Big Noon kickoff was coming to town. They were curious, and now you've got their curiosity. And so what are you going to do with it here for the rest of October into November? And that is where I will say, with the whole Bryce Underwood bit, I understand that he looked pretty horrific on Saturday. I think Minnesota doesn't get enough credit for making him look that way, because just a week prior, that Michigan offense, while they had struggled in the red zone to put up points, they put up over 400 total yards against a very good Iowa defense year after year. And Minnesota held them to under 190 yards. Their longest offensive drive of the game was 37. And that is where I just didn't have on my bingo card coming in that Minnesota's defensive line was just really going to bring it for all 60 minutes. And that's been part of why Minnesota is now 4-1 and 2-0 in the Big Ten with a couple of upset wins, is their defensive line had to be the strength. It was not that way in an earlier game against Mississippi State. They were challenged, and they have brought it here since then.
2: Okay, well, you know more about it than me. That's the first time that I've watched Bryce Underwood long form. Why is he considered a high-end quarterback?
1: First of all,
2: explain it to me. Yeah, good morning.
1: He has all of the, at least, physical intangibles, where he's 6'4", big arm, can make plays with his legs. But the issue for him is, as you saw, the offensive coordinator, as that game went on, clearly had any type of trust and confidence that had been built the week prior with the way that he was playing was just gone. And they had made some certain play calls in that second half where I think Bryce Underwood had made some business decisions. And I didn't even talk to Guardsy, where Bryce Underwood's final throw doesn't even give his receiver a chance. It nearly impaled Guardsy on the sidelines with how it didn't give him a chance. So that is where now it's a bye week in Ann Arbor, and I know that there is a lot of talk about what is the Bryce Underwood answer. Do we bench him for a little bit? But then now you've already sunk multiple millions of dollars per year into him, and then we get the money involved, and can they do that, or is that going to upset boosters? But that is the thing with Bryce Underwood, is you thought he was going to be able to process at a lot higher level than he is right now. And that is the issue, is he is not developing the way that I think a lot of people in Michigan thought.
2: All right, let's look at it like this, Bo Hunter. At Ryan Burns MN with a Gopher Gazette and the Pair in a Spare podcast. If you can have Underwood or Drake Lindsey for your NFL team and they don't have to play for, say, a few years, which one would you prefer and why?
1: It's Lindsey, because of all of the different things he's able to do with the line of scrimmage.
2: Right.
1: And part of the allure of Drake Lindsey isn't just that he's 6'5 and he's got an arm. It's that they put so much on him in a collegiate offense that is very rare, where there has been, we've talked with the coaches, we've talked with Drake Lindsey about this. They'll send two play calls into the huddle to him. He's got the ability to adjust the run call and the play call at the line of scrimmage. And that is where the offensive coordinator, Greg Harbaugh, loves to watch guys like Sean McVay, loves to glean things from people like Ben Johnson. And you've got to have a quarterback that's mentally gifted enough to be able to decipher between all that. Now, this was a Michigan defense. You saw it. They're one of the best in the country. Top 10 defense. They throw a lot of different things schematically at them. Minnesota's got a mash unit up front where they're down three starters on their offensive line. So Drake at times short-circuited. You saw that on the pick six. But the way he's able to decipher things for a guy who's now only started 18 games, that is the exciting part about Drake Lindsey, is he's getting better with what he is learning how to get them into, whether it's the right run call or the pass call. So, yeah, Bryce Underwood might have better legs, better athleticism, but the part of

0: Drake Lindsey, as I was talking to some NFL scouts in the press box on Saturday about, is the mental side of the game is what I think is going to translate to Sundays, which hopefully continues to mean more wins for your Maroon and Gold.
1: Why doesn't Jackson Howard play more?
0: They're really deep on the defensive line right now, where he had been playing a stand-up defensive end position for Minnesota, and that is where they brought in TJ Bush in the offseason. They used some of that Coy Parrish money that they had allocated, and now that he's at Oregon, they went out and spent on a pass rusher in TJ Bush, and he's now tied for the Big Ten lead in sacks. He's fourth in tackles for loss in the conference. They've also got a kid from North Dakota named Carter Menz, who's also a very good pass rusher. So it's been trying to find different ways to get him on the field. And that is where they bulked him up between the spring and the fall. So now he is Anthony Smith's backup there at the five technique position. So he'll probably have a much bigger role next year when Anthony Smith departs. But you were able to see on Saturday, that was his most impactful game of the season, where he shot up a cannon off the edge on the RPO to force the wounded duck, Zach Harden interception. Had a key third down deflection, but that is where the defensive line had to be the strength, but they're pretty deep up there right now, PA.
1: Well, yeah, and has defensive lineman TJ Bush become one of the best and most important players on the defense in totality?
0: I think you could make a pretty good argument for it. I think TJ Bush, to me, is one of the most fun players I've covered because of his personality and just the way that he plays the game of football. I think if you want to be one of those old heads who say he plays it the right way, I think he is the epitome of that, where his motor is always at 110%. He is not the biggest guy in the world. He's not the longest, the twitchiest, whatever you want to use in terms of NFL draft vernacular, but he is relentless. And that is where you saw that on Saturday, where he just continually knows how to get home on the quarterback. And with Anthony Smith continuing to take a lot of the attention of opposing offensive line, whether it's a chip, whether it's just moving a blocking scheme that way towards Anthony Smith, you knew that you were going to get more one-on-ones for guys like Anthony Smith, or excuse me, TJ Bush, Carter Menz, other guys. And that's where Bush has taken advantage of it. But that is where, with how well TJ has played moving up from Cal, where he transferred in the offseason, I mean, he is making the most of his opportunities, which is helping the entire Gopher defense.
1: All right. Lastly for me, but running backs first here. What are you liking about the TJ Thomas, Darius Taylor 1-2 pop at running back?
0: That there are two different types of backs, where you're seeing with TJ Thomas, I mean, he's one of those guys we would call scat backs, where he's probably no more than 5'8 on a good day. But he's got some juice in those legs, and you're able to get him into the zone blocking scheme, get him in outside zone, and he just gets lost in the wash. And then he just keeps his legs going to grind out these extra 3, 4, 5 yards. Now, he's only going to be getting 15 touches a game because you need him to hold up for the rest of the season. He's not a guy that I want to put 20, 25 touches on, but he's a different flavor than what you have with Darius Taylor, who's much more of a north-south back. And that is where it's going to be crucial, I think, for this team, if they wanted to continue to take the next step, to figure out how to get Darius Taylor going again. Where you saw it Saturday, 18 carries for 32 yards. Yeah, he is a threat as a pass catcher. He's got over 100 career receptions. That's part of the Darius Taylor allure. But I don't know how healthy Darius Taylor is. He is getting cleared by the training staff, which means he's going to be playing and getting touches. But to be able to have a 1-2 punch with, like they have with those two, I think it's played a big part in the running game getting back on track, where they're not running it for 400 yards like Northwestern did against Penn State last week, but they've now run for over 125 the last two games against two pretty good defenses, and that just helps keep the offense on track.
2: What do we think about Isha Boy, former Gopher? Now he's with the Boilermakers. Maybe a little revenge weekend for the former Maroon and Golder. What do we think about, I think it's Fame Isha Boy. He's absolutely leader in the clubhouse in terms of carries and reps. Six TDs already this year. Are we up against one?
0: I like that you're taking a stroll down Narrative Street with me, where it is the Fame Isha Boy revenge game. He leads all Big Ten running backs in missed tackles force, so he has been a very good player for them. And that's where that can be deceiving to an extent, where it shows you that Isha Boy is a guy who can make men miss, but he's also had a lot of guys in his face immediately. So that is where the blocking for Purdue has struggled. But I will note, I mean, this is going to be a very interesting matchup this weekend in West Lafayette. The Gophers are only a 2.5-point favorite, and I think that has surprised some people considering Purdue just won their first Big Ten game in over 1,000 days last week in Champaign. Part of why is if you remember back to that matchup here in Minneapolis last year, the Gophers got 450 yards put on them, only put up 250, and had to get some turnover luck and some red zone luck to be able to come away with the victory there. So Purdue is a competent Big Ten team now, and that is where Minnesota, we've seen before, has played some difficult games in West Lafayette. But tackling Femi Ijeboy, someone that Minnesota staff, their players know very, very well, is going to be crucial if they're going to come away with a victory.
2: Now, whether it's Ijeboy and their quarterback, it's Ryan Brown, I think, 8 TDs, just the single pick. Kind of the idea is, as 2.5-point favorites on the road, as competent as Purdue may be, like, this would be a significant letdown if one way or the other they're not able to get over the top on Saturday at 7, right?
0: I think it would be a letdown. I don't know how significant, but I think especially in trying to capture everyone's attention here in the Twin Cities, where obviously the Vikings will always be king, to win this game and then go into your bye week with Iowa on the backside of it, where you've exercised the demons of going and winning a road game, which you did in Washington. You exercised the demons of beating Michigan at home for the first time since 1977. And now on the other side of the bye week is Kirk Ferentz, who PJ Fleck has yet to beat at home. He's 1-8 against. And this is an Iowa football team that lost a lot of talent to the NFL. They just got boat raced by Ohio State. And now they got to play out at Washington on Friday night in a very difficult game for them. So I think it's important to just make sure that you do come away with a victory in this one. And that is where the Gophers have been really good in one possession games here so far, because I think their special teams is something that's given them an edge. Their place kicker is Will Reichert-esque, 8 of 8 so far to start his Gopher career. You've got Javon Tracy with the return bit. So if this is a one possession game, which Vegas thinks it's going to be, the hope would be that special teams continues to flip fields. You make your field goals, which for college kickers is not always an easy thing to do. But winning on the margins has played a big part in that 4-1 start.
1: That was awesome. Thank you very much, Ryan. Thanks for making time at Ryan Burns MN and with Gopher Gazette. Enjoy your travels and enjoy the game, and we'll talk soon, okay?
0: Appreciate you, PA.
1: Yeah, likewise. Ryan Burns, Bo Hunting Burnsy. The Owl Roofing post game is next.
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8: Hey, Connor, I hear you're playing school football.
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8: 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I hope there's something left for us. 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
22: 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The Guardians stayed alive and will play the White Sox tonight in their Game 4. Parker Messick starts for Cleveland against Hagen Smith. Missouri freshman offensive lineman DJ Jones recovering after receiving a heart transplant yesterday. I'm Frank Arity.
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0: Yeah, throughout the show, a lot of fun moments, and I'm just going to kick it off with this. We love Charch. We know Charch. It's the fantasy joint. He was first hour today instead of 11 a.m. because we had Jacob Hester on, which was an awesome guest as well. But Charch, he wants the team to trade for C.J. Stroud.
2: Of the problems that Houston has had, most of them have been on defense. In fact, they have now the play calling has now reverted over to the head coach. They're already dissatisfied with their defensive coordinator. They're the first 0-4 team in the Super Bowl era that hasn't thrown an interception. The quarterback play by C.J. Stroud is actually very good. They tried to extend him in the offseason, and he said no, didn't want the contract extension. He wanted to bet on himself. So he's under his rookie deal. They activated the fifth year on that. So that actually goes all the way through 2027. So here's Houston. You're 0-4. And especially if they stubbed their toe against the Titans this week, they would be in a position where they would say to themselves, wow, here comes the deepest quarterback draft of the last decade. We're going to be near the top of this draft order. We can get adequate return for whatever the Vikings would give us for C.J. Stroud. And C.J. Stroud come to Minnesota. Yep. I don't think it's crazy. Stroud's playing really good football on an 0-4 team. Okay, go ahead.
0: I love Charch. He joined a 9:40 segment, and I offered a rebuttal, and then we moved on to more pertinent fantasy topics.
1: And those pertinent fantasy topics worth podcasting, KFAN.com, 9 to noon on demand. Included what to do tonight with what could be a fantasy football feast. Dallas has a lot of offense. Dallas does not have a lot of defense. And there could be some sneaky Buccaneers to use this evening if you're in a pinch. That was the third segment of the radio show. It was a fantasy feast with Paul Charchian.
0: Ben Lieber joined during the 10, thanks to Red Wing Shoes. And here's what he's loving about our defense through four games.
4: I love the way that our front four and five guys can win. And I know that this is a blitz-heavy, pressure-heavy, front seven disguise look where we can bring six guys or we can drop seven, eight guys. Mm-hmm. I think that's the beauty of this defense is
21: coffee mug.
4: You have a pretty good idea what we're going to do coverage wise. You just don't know who's rushing.
1: Right.
4: And I really like the way that our guys up front can win one-on-ones. Basically every man up front has shown that when they are singled up, they can still get pressure on the quarterback. So
0: Ben Lieber, weekly guest. It was a good long one today from Benjamin Lieber. And also on the football conversation, it was just the one long segment with Ben Lieber because we got to chat with Jackson Howard. What a cool conversation that you had with him, PA. And among a very deep group in the defensive line room, he was going to help us break down Purdue and that offense into Saturday night's game at Purdue.
24: Yeah, they do a lot of good things offensively. They got a really good quarterback. A really solid running back as well that played here for us. He's a good guy. And then they got a really good O-line, some receivers that make amazing plays, some good tight ends. I mean, we got a big game ahead of us. And I mean, it's a really good opponent. They do a lot of different stuff. And we're going to have to bring our A game just like every other game. And I mean, people can say what they want. This is the Big Ten. There's some dogs that we have to line up against. And so, it's going to be an amazing game. We're all excited. And I mean, it's another Saturday. You get to play football, and you know, luckily for me, I'm healthy. It's amazing being able to get back here and play football. It's a fun game.
0: So Jackson's excited, and it was super cool to win the jug, and we got a dance party midfield, rushing, storming. Everyone's loving it. Can't have a letdown against Purdue Saturday evening, 7:00. And if everyone there has the same mindset as Jackson Howard, then it sounds like the Gophers are going to be ready to rock against the Boilermakers.
1: Well, off the PJ Fleck weekly conversation Monday, you know, it's when I ask him about the next adversary, he'll say the same thing, but say it different ways. So, you know, really, if I'm so inclined, you know, later during the course of the week, if I put time into looking at the Gophers adversary, you know, there might be some things that he hypes up that maybe I don't necessarily agree with from afar.
0: Yeah.
1: Well, he went hard on this Purdue offense. And then you and Bo Hunter went back and forth on this running back. And Jackson Howard mentioned some things about this offense. So I looked at a little statistical wherewithal and just a jump they took against Illinois. And this offense does have a formidable nature to it. It's analogous to the New Orleans Saints this weekend, where Tyler Shuck and Chris Olave and Shuck and Juwan Johnson, that they can ruin moments. I mean, they can ruin games. Because they're all having good seasons. But from a Gopher standpoint, okay, the quarterback, the former Gopher, the running back, against a defense that flummoxed, ballyhooed Bryce Underwood, and the week before that knocked a team out of the top 25, and the quarterback had no idea what was happening. So Collins' defense is on fire. I'll take my chances. Thank you very much for listening today. May God bless you and all of your families. For Nordo, I'm Paul Allen, inviting you to the Friday football feast tomorrow at Buffalo Wild Wing Savage. Talk to you tomorrow at the feast. Have a great day. Bye.
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17: Buzzwords like no one can. What'd you shoot?
18: Where'd we play?
17: Non-stop nonsense on deck today. 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It's time for Common Man.
19: Oh, boy. Why should anybody aspire to be a common man, an average man? Do you realize what it means to be average? That means you're the best of the lousiest. And the lousiest of the best. Now, if we demand more and more for producing less and less, while the have-not nations encourage and inspire and indeed require hard work and maximum effort, if we deify the common men while they encourage and reward the uncommon ones, well, the end result of such a lopsided race as that is too obvious to require elaboration.
20: I mean, it's like, hello?
32: And Peyton Manning takes the knee for the third straight time, and that should do it, folks. The final score of Super Bowl 41, the Colts 29, the Bears 17, and look at the pandemonium from the Indianapolis sidelines out here in Miami. Colts spilling onto the field. Oh, and there we go, the Gatorade bath for Coach Tony Dungy, and it's Mike Doss applying the Gatorade bath. Good to hear from Mike Doss tonight as the Colts are your Super Bowl 41 champions.

0: Tampa Bay.
1: Columbia 300 launches the Spanish version of the website, and I think, as we know with everything going on right now in the United States with the Spanish-speaking and everything, this is pretty huge, I guess, for them to take the step there to put a Spanish version website out.
2: Well, yeah, I guess it's kind of got to happen because the Spanish are beginning to take such a stronghold in life itself, and they can no longer be ignored.
3: Brilliant!
4: Some joker was going to write about what kind of game we said it was going to be.
5: Yeah, yeah. Capriza.

0: I'm confident that we'll be world champions. That's what I've said right from the start, and I'm still confident of that.
1: Rosa, you don't know nothing.
2: He's the clown from Brown.
3: That's well established.
2: He's the fourth in the north.
3: Many, many years ago.
2: This is the common man, Dan Cole.
3: That's in the distant past, me boy. That renovation here at the Fan wasn't just to gussy the place up. The door frames weren't big enough for my enormous ego to get into the room. Thanks to the listeners, we appreciate you appreciating. The Grom, it begins in five, actually three, but five sounds like more than four. Ack, ack, a dack, and dack, dack, ack to you and yours. I'm the common man, Dan Cole. He's 10 to B. This is the worst all radio station in the country, so says a former employee who, funny, was fired from here. The Fan's my La Brea Tar Pit. I am a radio dinosaur. I've been in the business since 1981, here at the Fan since 1993. And this is my La Brea Tar Pit. Once they tell me my services are no longer needed or wanted, that's it for me. I'm done. I'm pulling the plug on the the headset, my Pioneers, accept no imitation, and of course the Neumann BCM 104 microphone. I'm going to take this microphone with me, and they can't stop me. Your mama can't stop me. Your daddy can't stop me. The police can't stop me. Greg Swedberg can't stop me. Rich Davis can't stop me. Lawnquist, Abbott, nobody can stop me. Bob Pittman can't stop me. I'm taking it with me as a souvenir. I need something to be remembered by for my excellence. This will be my personal excellence award, since I've not ever received one from the Minnesota Broadcasters Association. Though a number of people here at the Fan did. I came in today to be looking for leadership. And where does that leadership come from? The coroner's office, Chad Abbott. Look, yeah. He's not there. Second day in a row, he's been gone.
4: You've got to be kidding me.
3: To his immediate right and stage left, as we look at the stage from out in the cubicle areas, Lil B's not there either.
4: You've got to be kidding me.
3: So I go over to Emily, and I go to her office, and I go, boy, nice of Abbott and Lil B to care. That's our bit, right, if they're not around. Nice of them to care. And she goes, well, they're not here today. They won awards last night. Awards? Emmys, Grammys, Tonys. There's Emmys, Grammys, Oscars. What did they win? It was the 2026 Minnesota Broadcasters Association Excellence Awards. Tanneby, almost every single person that works here was nominated except for you and me. It's just amazing.
4: You've got to be kidding me.
3: Sam Sansevier, Fallon and Colt, Jared Wells, Lil B, Chad Abbott, Chris Carr, the K102 St. Jude Radiothon. They were all nominated for awards, and Abbott and Lil B took awards home last night, as did Chris Carr.
4: You've got to be kidding
3: and Sam
4: me.
3: Sam Sansevier.
5: Huh.
3: Barb won the MBA Marketing Award, local business, Barb and Affinity Plus. And I think that was on KEEY. Now, I still don't know are they playing today's country, yesterday's country, or tomorrow's country? And they just, how do they decide what they're going to play there? The best variety of today's country. The best variety of yesterday's country. The best variety of tomorrow's country. The best variety of country everywhere, including choosing Texas. So she won, and then Abbott won an award. MBA Marketing Award, Station Promotion, or Nonprofit Partnership, Chad Abbott with the Minnesota Vikings broadcast. That's a for-profit venture, trust me. That's not a nonprofit venture. I mean, the Vikings are making more money off of us than we're making off us, and we're us. No, wait. We're making more money off of the Vikings than the Vikings are making. Well, something like that. You know, We're all drinking from the same fountain is what we're doing. And that the football fountain is plentiful. It's plentiful, Tanneby. There's a lot of flourishing going on in the fountain. So they went in a way, which is great. And this is not an envy and jealousy. Generally it is. The biggest disappointment for me is neither one is here, and I wanted to slash the tires on the car is what I wanted to do. I'm so bitter about not getting an award. But they won awards and congratulations to them. That's good.
5: We're really happy for them.
3: I couldn't be happier and just so happy for them. Boy, I just, you know, I wish I would have been invited to NBA awards. I would have went last night.
5: Well, you know how you always say, and you just said it a minute ago, like the salespeople here, they make more money off of you than you make off of you and you're you.
3: Yes, that's correct.
5: I think that's the same with the awards. Chad Abbott wins more awards off of you than you win off of you and you're you.
3: That's what I would say.
5: He's climbing on your back.
3: I used to work
5: and taking
3: with,
5: the credit for it.
3: I used to work with the Vikings all the time. Matter of fact, I was on the pregame show for five different times. Was let go on. And the one that was the worst was they didn't even tell me I wasn't a part of it anymore. You know, I used to do the pregame show with Barrera. We would do like a 15-minute segment, you know, to close out the first hour of the pregame. So I'm all settled in. You know, I don't know, this was like the 2020 year or 2021. I don't remember the last time I was on. Maybe it was even longer than that. And I'm waiting for you to call me. No call. So I go, it must be a 3 o'clock game. So I stand over and I'm waiting at about 1:45, waiting for the phone call to come in. No phone call. I've been waiting all day for Sunday night game. So I stand by waiting at the phone about 6:40. Would that be about 5:15? Waiting for the phone call. No phone call. I come in the next day. I go, what happened? I go, we didn't tell you. You're no longer a part of the pregame show anymore. You're out. Really? Well, it's been nice to always the last to know, right? But here's the thing that's bothering me about all this is, it sounds like Lil B and Chad Abbott are resting on their laurels. They win an award and go, I'm going to take the day off now.
5: Don't have to show up to work the next day.
3: I guess you don't when you win an NBA award. It's like, if you want to continue to win awards, you show up the next day. You keep working.
5: That's how you got the award.
3: That's how you got the award. You put your nose to the grindstone. You put your cold, dead, rigor mortis laden lips to the Neumann BCM 104. I've won hundreds?
5: All
3: right, six, seven different City Pages awards, right? I was there the next day. I was there the day I got the award. All of a sudden, I show up and there's a basket. They used to give these little laundry baskets, small wicker baskets. They had all these different prizes. And, they have like a pint of beer. I didn't drink mine. Did I tell you I quit drinking? You know, some of their sponsors, and they would have these little knickknacks. They would give you a little prize package. And then they'd give you a little award. Then they would have a frameable picture of the cover of City Pages, right? A replica of it. So you could frame it. I've never framed them. They're just sitting in my storage closet downstairs. I don't have an ego, Tenet. Okay, the only thing bigger than my ego is my prostate. But I wonder what you have to do I guess you have to be excellent, first of all. You have to work in radio and you have to be excellent. And maybe that's where you and I have gone wrong. I mean, don't they have like Montage Master Award of Excellence?
5: Because
3: nobody puts together a montage like you do. How about Master Control Supervisor?
5: Yeah, why don't I get some for that?
3: Well, I would think because the Twins, they do broadcast. They must have a Master Control Supervisor. Wild have a Master Control Supervisor. Lynx, all the teams. There should be a competition for that too.
5: Well, you know, before I became interim producer for the Common Man program, you did one of my favorite bits you've ever done. And maybe we should bring it back just so we have a chance to win awards, the fannies. Remember when you used to do the fannies? We might need to bring that back just so you and I have a chance.
3: Well, what was crazy is I usually swept those awards, too, and I don't even know how. I guess congratulations to Chad, to Lil B, Sam Sansevier, Chris Carr, St. Jude Radiothon, and, you know, Jared Wells was nominated, did not win, and Fallon and Colt were nominated, and they did not win. But they were nominated. We didn't sweep all the awards for crying out loud. I don't see the power chipped out on here, and I don't know why. That doesn't make any sense to me.
5: I'm expecting at some point today we'll get an email from Chad Abbott thanking everyone on the fan staff for helping to contribute to him winning an award. I'm guessing we'll get one of those emails.
3: Well, this is for the Minnesota Vikings broadcast.
5: It's just for the Vikings. Everyone on the Vikings broadcast.
3: You should get one. PA should get one. Lieber should get one.
5: Bursich.
3: Jared Wells.
5: Hockey, meat sauce.
3: Moss. Think of all the people that worked on that, but he gets the award.
5: Takes a family.
3: He gets the hardware. Congratulations. We're happy for all of you that won awards. Maybe someday. Swedberg's going into the Hall of Fame. Congratulations
5: to
3: him. And I'm torn. Should I go? I mean, he saved my job a couple of times, so I feel like
5: you might want to go to that one.
3: But he's not in charge of my job anymore, so.
5: Good riddance.
3: Well, in the date that they're doing the it's, you're not going to believe this. They're delivering a boiling hot vat of asphalt to my house that day. And you know how when they do deliveries, they have that huge wide open window? I just don't know if I can make it, but maybe I'll do
5: it.
3: It's
5: too bad.
3: We'll take a break. We'll come back. We'll take a peek at the purple and so much more. Don't forget, it's Spread Swing 130. Rosie and my firstborn Deuce, Loins, he'll join us. That's coming up right now, though. Tennessee has a keyword to try to put a grand in your... Is it a grand or did we change that now?
5: It's bonus bucks.
3: Bonus bucks.
5: Couldn't give you an exact dollar amount.
3: It's money. It's cold hard cash.
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7: Sunshine mixed with clouds at times this afternoon, with daytime highs approaching 66. Northwesterly winds 5 to 10 miles per hour. Lows level off around 47 tonight. Chance for showers tomorrow. High temperatures reach up to 71, partly cloudy skies. Dry Saturday and Sunday under clear skies with highs in the upper 70s. From the Weatherology Weather Center, I'm meteorologist Paul Trombley. On 99.3 The Fan, Winona. Currently, it's 63 degrees.
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3: Yeah, I'm in favor of it. 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
5: To project, to thrust forward, cause project.
3: Like my loins thrusting forward.
22: Protrude.
5: You do protrude those a lot.
3: Yeah, or you thrust your lips forward. Oh, by the way, you asked somebody when I did my fish imitation. When I was ripping fishing,
5: yeah,
3: you had somebody to do, what did you call it? To do
5: a GIF?
3: I got two of them sent to my email, two or three sent, I think it was three of them all together sent to my email, me going like this. It's really weird looking.
4: I always love that one.
5: Because I would love to have that to put on social when other people are like, Derrick Rose didn't play in the Fab
3: Five. Right, exactly. 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
5: Okay.
3: Because we do have it there. 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And remember, Affordable Electric is shocking and affordable. I see where Tenneby Fish Wrap Factory on the west side, and again, I appreciate them for doing my homework and preparing things for me. This one says, Vikings have NFL's number one scoring defense. And age may be their secret weapon. They're a veteran team. Here's what it says. Vikings, this is a Andrew Kramer story. It says the Vikings are the NFL's number one scoring defense through 4 weeks. They're also the NFL's second oldest defense. Kyle Van Noy, he's 35. He deadpan, is it? I feel like it's a good mix of guys. We're very young in the D line. That's a lot of where my time is. I think we all work really well with each other. And that's what you want. Age is just a number to defensive coordinator Brian Flores. Experience is a defining trait of the Vikings' top-ranked group. Minnesota's average age of nearly 28.5 among its top 12 defenders in playing time ranks second only to the Pittsburgh Steelers at 29. Nobody is doing it like the pressure-happy Vikings, who have allowed the fewest points in the NFL, 51, and have the most sacks at 16. Behind Flores is aggressive league-high blitz rates. Remember, aggressive, not reckless. They are aggressive league-high blitz rates, but not reckless. They jam running lanes on early downs and confuse quarterbacks on passing downs. Is a crew of veterans equipped to make their own calls and adjustments on defense? They include five defenders age 30 or older. Van Noy at 35. Hitman's 37. Eric Wilson, 32, edge rusher. We just call him Gink, though, so yeah. I have a good vibe with him. Andrew Van Ginkle's 31, and linebacker Blake Cashman is 30. All 12 of the Vikings' most used defenders are in at least their second seasons with Flores in Minnesota. The 13th and 14th Vikings defenders, cornerback James Pierre and Van Noy, spent time with Flores elsewhere. And, you know, it's I don't know what the word is I'm looking for. It's not a conundrum, because that's generally is a problem, but it's like, do you want to be young? Because young guys are playing on cheaper contracts generally. They're by virtue of being younger, you think they're a little quicker, a little healthier, not as beat up, you know, and it's, you know, they're young, wild, and free. And veterans get a little banged up and, you know, have surgeries behind them, and they cost more money. But boy, experience, especially, it sounds like in a B-flow type of defense, because we tend to be, when we've been at a training camp early on in the B-flow era, all the players to a man would say to us, oh, it's fun playing for B-flow because you're doing all these different things. You're not just, if you're a linebacker, you don't just be linebacker. You know, you all of a sudden you'll drop back in coverage sometimes. You'll blitz a lot. I was going to say sometimes you're blitzing all the time. You know, you'll even see sometimes the linemen dropping back into coverage. And you know, the secondary guys are blitzing and covering and doing things. And I think that makes it more interesting for these guys. And creating havoc like that obviously spells well for the club. And I think, they say you can't teach an old dog new tricks. Well, I don't know if these are new tricks to these guys, but they've learned well. And it's sometimes experience is better than youth, right? No,
5: it can be. I just wonder how much of this is just our failures at drafting over the last couple of years as well. Right.
3: That
5: I mean,
3: could be.
5: If you're not identifying players in the draft that are helping you out, and you know, a year from now, I think this could be completely different, right? Like, we got to figure it out. Brzezinski and now Teasley are going to make this defense be unbelievable with their draft picks. You know, a year from now, like, we're not going to be having the same discussion, right? Like, Harrison Smith probably won't be playing a year from now, and he heavily sways the age of your defense, right? Kyle Van Noy won't necessarily be playing. And then I'm guessing a year from now, Caleb Banks is getting a bigger role and Big Citrus is getting a bigger role. And now all of a sudden you do have some youth on that defense. So I think it's, I do think definitely with B-Flow, I mean, B-Flow has always gravitated toward guys that have played in his system before, and clearly that has worked. But I do think next year we could be in a different boat where we do have youth and it's still just as quality of a defense, just because maybe we finally hit on some draft picks.
3: So you think Kramer just wasted space in the newspaper today by writing a story about
5: Veteran leadership? No, it is interesting. I think it's more about our failure to identify young talent than it is we think. You know, they clearly spend draft picks on the defensive side of the ball, so they do place. You know, even Golday was a second round pick.
3: There was a time when you were really positive in ducking, but you're dry. Here I'm trying to be complimentary to the defense, and they're, you know.
5: Well, the best player on the defense is young.
3: Sticking up for the old guys, you know, just because you're young still, you're trumpeting the efforts of the young guys because you're still young.
5: Well, really young
3: compared to me. I'm old enough. I'm almost old enough to be your grandfather. I could be your grandfather.
5: I don't know if that would be possible, but.
3: Well, let's see. You're 41?
5: I'm 46.
3: Oh. I'm 6'7".
5: Yeah.
3: I'm closer 6'8". So that would be.
5: I don't think that's really a possibility.
3: So how old am I? 22 years older?
5: 21 years older.
3: 21. With the power of soul, anything is possible. Well, anyway,
5: I went the negative route.
3: Well, that's okay. But what I will say is. You're saying, well, next year he'll be gone. But I'm looking at right. Can't we just not worry about the future and worry about right now, this season? I can't. It's not like we have our trophy case stacked with Lombardos and we can go, you know what? If this season gets away from it's no big deal because we're building for the future. It's like, I want to win and I want to win now. And the Bears are who we thought they were. We let them off the hook. No, we didn't. We beat them. Who do we let off the hook? We haven't let anybody off the hook.
5: We haven't let anyone off the hook.
3: You go ahead and wallow in your negativity. I'm going to be skull.
5: It's hard to even. Well, I wasn't even trying to be negative. I guess my point was I don't think they just went in to go, we need experienced veterans littered across our defense. I think it was, well, we don't have a lot of young talent other than Dallas Turner.
3: That could be, yeah.
5: So until we get young talent, we have to go out and go to the bargain bin in free agency.
3: All right. Well, they shop well in the bargain bin. because we have the top-ranked defense, and we have the top-scoring defense in the National Football League. No one surrendered fewer points than the soon-to-be big-game world champion Minnesota Vikings. I would expect not only will the Saints not score, so that will increase our league-leading numbers, not only will they not cross the 50-yard line, they won't even get a first down. That's how good we're going to be. We'll break. We'll come back. 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
3: Hey, Connor, I hear you're playing school football.
4: Yep, nothing better than playing football to work up an appetite.
3: So I guess you like to head over to the North End Pub after a game then. 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
1: Couple 13, 14 past. I'm Common. He's 10 and B. 5:34, top of the hour, brought to you by Willow River Company. Then 1:30, Rosen comes in a half hour early, joined by my firstborn, Deuce. It will be spread swing at 1:30. Rosen will hang around for the final hour of the Grum. Halloween right around the corner. And, you know, I know there are people out there that are always thinking about, hey, you go to a Halloween party. Maybe when you're passing out the tricks and the treats, you like to wear a little costume there. So I got some ideas for you. Dress up in a maroon and gold Dracula costume. Carry an oar. Crowd surf atop unsuspecting fellow trick-or-treaters and say, I want to row the boat. And go as P.J. Flecula.
2: I always love that.
3: I like that.
1: I thought you would. Or dress up in purple and gold. Carry a clipboard. Then trick-or-treat on November 1st and go as Kevin O'Connell. Wear a skirt, heels, bring a desk and telephone, and go as the secretary Rosen views as Lil B. Because she's a secretary.
3: Right next to a high horse.
1: Dress up in a giant dog costume, lunge at every trick-or-treater you see, and go as Lil B's dog Winnie at the dog park. Wear a hockey uniform, have someone push me around in a wheelchair, and go as 10 to B 12 hours after eating a spoonful of ice cream. Construct a giant building out of cardboard, write 1600 Utica on the side, strap it to your back, and go as the common man. And then there's this one. This should be very popular with the youth. Go trick-or-treating with Common, Rosen, and Antenna B, but stand 100 feet behind them and go as a deuce in the spread swing standings. those are just some Halloween ideas for you.
3: It's right around the corner.
1: It is right around the corner, just a couple of weeks away at best. Here's some text messages regarding the Minnesota Broadcasters Awards, which several people from the fan, Lil B, Chad Abbott, both won an award. There's pictures of it. She's beaming. It's a beautiful trophy. She's beaming ear to ear. I've got pictures of it. I've seen the pictures. I don't personally have the pictures, but I saw them. Here's what we have for you from that. It says, hold on. Maybe I didn't get any. Oh, this one says, I'm getting a funny feeling that if Common had the choice between winning an award and not being nominated at all, he would choose to be snubbed every single time. And you're right. It's a much better bit to do it when you act as though that you're what's the word I'm looking for? That you're stunned.
3: Yeah, agitated.
1: Yeah, where you're taken aback. You're surprised. It's you can't believe that you haven't been nominated for some type of an award. This one says, Abbott can miss 2 days off. You take a 5-minute nap and that's a problem. It's not fair. That's what I did is I just took a 5-minute nap that day. This one says, fear not, Common Antenna. True artists are never or rarely appreciated while they are still alive. And it's true. After they die, usually it's a tragic death too. The more tragic the death, the more praise is foisted upon you. Foisted. Can you look up that word? F-O-I-S-T. It's foisted upon you when you have a tragic death. Well, he died much too young and he was such a genius.
4: Foist.
3: To force upon or impose fraudulently or unjustifiably?
1: Yeah, foisted upon. That would be, I'd be fraudulent. Foisting upon, praise upon me. It would also be the way if you would say if, We were in foist place. This one says, it's not about the awards, Common. It's what the award represents. Just keep keeping on. And then this one says, Common and Tenna, they may have won awards, but you both know you have won our hearts.
2: Oh.
1: Thank you. Appreciate that. So just so you know that we know and we've been thinking all about it. Do we know, I've heard, and again, this is nothing official, but talking to my sources, it sounds to me what I'm hearing is the Faber injury is not really, really bad.
3: Who are you hearing that from?
1: I can't say. Why? That's my source, and I can't reveal my source. Are you hearing the opposite?
3: I'm not hearing anything.
1: I'm hearing that a couple of weeks at the most.
3: Couple of weeks? That'd be great news.
1: That's what I'm hearing. Yes. And I was just
3: hoping it wasn't season ending.
1: Well, that's what I'm saying. And so I was too. But that's not, that's not etched in stone that, oh no, it's just a couple of weeks, but it's my source tells me that they know someone who knows. So again, I don't even know if I should say those things, but I'm just saying what a source told me. It's like, that's what I do. So, and I hope that is
3: a trusted source.
1: Yes. And I hope it is the case. I hope that it is the case that
3: that would be great.
1: Yeah, that would be great.
3: Both personally and
1: especially the personal, obviously, it goes without saying that, you don't want a guy that all of a sudden has some, a skull fracture that's seriously, not only hampering his ability to play, but not life threatening, but just quality of life, right? Or life threatening, I guess. But I think things are, apparently, that's what my sources tell me. So we'll have to wait and see what happens there. On that end of things, I also saw that the Wolves were back in action last night. Tennessee,
3: they were
1: back in action, and in none of the stories I read, they weren't quite as. Could you look up the word effusive? EFFUSIV. Does that mean they're effusive in praise? Means they're really not giving a lot of it, or does that mean it's going over the top?
4: Effusive.
3: Unduly demonstrative, lacking reserve, pouring out, overflowing.
1: There you go, pouring out over the praise hasn't been effusive after the loss. After that win, you would have thought that we were a well-oiled machine that after a couple of practices, but of course we spent that time together in Paris, right? We did. Rudy had us all up. Not us. I just mean the other players. They all went to Paris. To Gay Paris. Ant, LaMelo, Nas. All the other Wolves went to Paris for bonding and getting to know each other a little bit better, practicing a little bit. Probably went to fine French restaurants. Did you know the crepes are better in Paris than they are here in the United States? They just are.
2: I always
1: are crepes
2: that
1: a
2: one.
1: French food? They sound. It sounds like French.
3: I know a croissant is.
1: The croissants are better. Crepe. Crepe. CREPE. A crepe. They're better in Paris. They just are. We know that the tomatoes are better in Italy. That's a spicy tomato. You're looking up crepe. Does it say where it originated? But the headline, Fish Wrap West.
3: Yeah, Northwest France, the Brittany region.
1: The region was named after Britney Spears. Did you know that? Anthony Edwards has a big first half, but Timberwolves fall to Pacers in Iowa. LaMelo Ball added 14, 7 assists. Halliburton returned to the court for the first time in more than a year, playing before a spirited Iowa State crowd. Timberwolves lost 123-112 to Indiana in an NBA preseason game, despite 19 first-half points from Anthony Edwards. LaMelo Ball added 14 and 7 assists as the Wolves' top rotation players built a 65-61 halftime. Well, there you go. I should have read the story. We're still really good. We've got it all figured out. The starters are 2-0. I don't care what the record says. I don't care that it says we're one. Our starters are 2-0. Do you think we could what's the word I'm looking for when you try to ask somebody to do something for you? Not probe.
3: Request?
1: Well, request, but there's a different word. Why can't I think of it? But we should ask the league if we can just count wins after. Do you remember the National Hockey League does? Wasn't that? Now remind me. Now maybe I'm crazy here. Well, I'm crazy, but I mean, wasn't there a football league one time that like you got points for if you won the first half and then if you won the second half and then if you won the game? I thought there was something like that one time. But the NHL does, you know, 3 points, the most you can get is two, right? Can you get 3 points in a National Hockey League?
3: No, you should. That's the way they should change it to, but they don't because they're...
1: Right. So maybe we could do that. If you're leading at halftime, for some reason, I know there was a league that did that. Maybe it was a basketball league that did that.
3: Well, in baseball back in the day, then like first half of the season, you'd have like a division winner, and then second half of the season, you'd have a division winner.
1: Maybe they did.
3: But so then teams wouldn't just tank at the second half of the season?
1: It sounds like LaMelo and Anthony, they've got a good vibe. And that was what people had hoped for. That was the best case scenario, right? The idea was, well, Ant's tuckered every game because they have no true point guard because Mike Conley was like you after having a scoop of ice cream before old man hockey. He just wasn't able to keep up anymore. Can't blame him. Guy had a great career.
3: Maybe that was his problem. He was starting to eat ice cream later in his career.
1: That's what it was. Great career, but Tennevee, you can use this next time the Tennevee Fitzgerald sets sail. Nobody beats Father Time. So maybe that was okay. So Ant had to basically, I got to be point guard. I got to be off guard. I got to be team leader. He had to do everything. Wasn't anything he wasn't responsible for, and he was spent. Then he was injured last year. So then, after the experiment with Gobert and Big Meow, I mean, it worked. Didn't work.
3: Worked.
1: I mean, we didn't win the NBA. Well, we never even got to the finals, but we did get to the Western Conference Finals. Then we blew that up and moved on with Julius Randle and what did we do first? We went to back-to-back Western. Did we go to the Western Conference Final with DiVincenzo and Randle, or
3: yes,
1: so we did with them.
3: They were here 2 years.
1: That's right. Okay.
3: Yes.
1: So we went with the two big men. Then we did it with Randle and DiVincenzo, and then we couldn't
3: last year get the second round.
1: Last year we got the second round. So now in an effort to, and I do like that. Here's what I will say: whether it works in the long run, the one thing I like about Conley is that he didn't just like say, well, you know what? We're just going to keep doing this. We're going to keep Randle because it's going to work. He looks at, that was sort of the idea. Everybody said, he was the one that created Denver. So he needed to create a team that could beat Denver, sort of a his and yours. He's the kind of coach that he can take his team and beat your team. He can take your team and beat his team. So he had to figure out a way, and he did. We downed Denver a couple of different times. So now it's like, well, you look at the West and you say, well, it's different. I mean, you got Wembanyama, right? But they've got a lot of guard play. They can rotate 10 guys in and out. They move the ball up and down the floor. They don't stand around. And I think that's kind of the way OKC plays as well, right? They both have a big guy. You got Wembanyama, and then you've got Hungry Holmgren. But they got the ball. They can move the ball up and down the floor, right? And that's what I think the Wolves want to be able to do. They don't want to just be that slow-paced half court. And what I read the other day, and I guess I never really... I'm not paying as close attention to Chris Finch's coaching career as I once did, but he doesn't like that. He's more of... Every coach has their preferences and their specialties. He doesn't like the big plodding, dope-dee-dope kind of a game. He likes to move it up. So it's what he likes to coach. Now we got two guys that can run the floor. We have other young guys,
3: Io.
1: Io.
3: And Bones.
1: And Bones. And then, we like, who's our other guy that's really good?
3: Jade McDaniels.
1: So maybe this will work. I'm skeptical. I always am. For me, it's not even so much if the talent apparently is there. But sometimes these guys just don't seem like they care that much. No, yeah. Doesn't it seem like that? You know, it just kind of go through the motions and go through stretches in the season where you're losing games you shouldn't be losing. And it's, you know, I keep going back to that Ant quote from last year was, sometimes it just doesn't seem like we want to play these regular season games. And I understood that, as I explained then. Two times you get to the Western Conference Finals and you lose. Then you look at yourself and goes, we got to play 82 more games just to get to the playoffs again, and then try to get to the Western Conference Finals and get out of the Western Conference Finals and get to the NBA Finals and then win. It's a long, arduous road. It is. But that's what you signed up for, dudes. Bro, dude, that's what you signed up for, right? So that's what you got to do. And maybe with new components on the team and a fresh look and, you know, LaMelo, you know, again, their team success, he's not really had any, has he? There's no team he's
3: last year they got to the playoffs.
1: They did. But, I mean, he's never gone to like...
3: Oh, he's just been hurt half the time.
1: Yeah, well, that's the other problem. Can he, you know, can he make his play last by staying healthy? So... we're 2-0 with the starters in. Starting rotation, we're 2-0. We can't help but that the bench let the game go away. So I guess we'll see.
3: Well, the thing you've noticed even in just the preseason games, and hard to have too strong of opinions after preseason games, but right, especially in the playoffs last year, you always saw Anthony Edwards bringing the ball up because they didn't have a true point guard, and then they would just double him when he crossed half court. You can already tell with LaMelo controlling the ball a lot more. I mean, Ant appears to be getting, you know, way more spot up threes,
1: right,
3: where he doesn't have to create his own three. LaMelo's going to draw attention to him and then kick it out to him. And, you know, former 9 to Noon producer, Tiny Joe Nelson.
1: Yes.
3: Now with Bring Me the News. He's got a lot rattling around in that head of his, and he tends to come up with some interesting, let's just say, opinions. He had a story today. Pondering, based off of last night's performance in the first preseason game, whether Anthony Edwards and LaMelo Ball will break Steph Curry and Klay Thompson's record for most three-pointers made in a season.
1: Well, it's funny you should say
3: that. Splash Brothers.
1: It's funny because I was just, while you were doing that, I was texting or asking, Googling, best three-point shooting percentage for an NBA player for a season. It's thinking. Kyle Korver holds the NBA record for the highest three-point shooting percentage in a single regular season, shooting 53.6% for the Utah Jazz. Stevie Kerr, 52.35. Tim Legler, 52.24. John Sundvold, 52.17. And then Kerr again at 51.48. Tony Snell recorded a 56.9% mark on 62 of 109 during the 2020-2021 season. It did not meet the official league minimum qualification threshold of 82 made three-pointers. Could Ant be the first player ever to shoot 60% from three-point range? Could it be done? It could be, right?
3: Sure.
1: I mean, is good as he is with the three-point shot, if LaMelo can open things up. And, you know, the other key thing is tend to be, you've heard me do this bit before, where you go into the locker room after an NBA game and you see guys getting interviewed, and as soon as stat guy hands the sheet to each player, they stop answering questions. They just start staring at the sheet. So these guys, a lot of them, they want to score, right? They want to put the biscuit in the basket. And so we're like, if Ant's getting most of the points, will LaMelo get envious and jealous, and vice versa? I want my points. Ball gets sticky, right? I hope not. You know, you hope that, you know, all for one and one for all. It's a team game. We're trying to win a ship here. And sometimes, and you know, what I would think with a couple of guys like that, and then, you know, I think Jaden's going to have his games, right?
3: Sure.
1: How do you say his last name?
3: Dosunmu. But Rosen could probably tell you at 2 o'clock today.
1: Dosunmu? He's going to have his games, right? Maybe not as often as is LaMelo and Anthony, but
3: my guess is offensively they're going to be
1: decent.
3: It's going to be a matter of whether defensively. I mean, even in the preseason games when Rudy Gobert's off the floor, they struggle. They don't have a lot of, you know, you lost Naz Reid and you lost Well, I can't think of his name anymore. Julius Randle.
1: Yeah.
3: Right. So we don't have as much size. I do wonder when we play teams that have a little bit more in the front court, how we're going to handle that from a matchup standpoint.
1: I've got an answer for you.
3: Berrochet. We'll see about that.
1: He's from France too. He's from the
3: Brittany region.
1: The Brittany region. I was going to say Tiffany.
3: That's a different region in France.
1: That's a different region in France. He's from the Brittany region. Berrochet. So I just wonder, but I say if the ball gets sticky.
3: Yeah.
1: Because you see that something. The worst is Harden, right? You ever see Harden take the ball? He'll take it over the center. There's 22 seconds left of the shot clock. And he starts that foot pawing thing where he goes like this.
3: He's the worst.
1: And he goes back and forth and back. It's like, dude, pass the ball. Then he tries to make a move. And sometimes he does. Other times I've seen him try to make a move and the guy sticks his hand and it tips it away and has a fast break the other way. So, yeah.
3: He is the player that I least like to watch in the entire NBA.
1: Yeah.
3: Just the brand of basketball is not entertaining.
1: No, I would say that. I would tend to agree with you. The guy I do like to watch is the guy for the Knickerbockers.
3: Yeah, he's pretty good.
1: What's his name again?
3: You're not talking about Bodega Cat.
1: No, and I like Bodega. No, I'm talking about the...
3: He just hosted Saturday Night Live the other night.
1: What's... I've got early onset. I can't remember. What radio station is this? What city am I
3: in? Yeah, Jalen Brunson.
1: Brunson Burner. I love Brunson. I like watching Brunson Burner play. 5:34, top of the hour. Tenneby, you got a tease, please?
3: Yeah, we had some controversy in the Bronx last night.
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1: I'm glad they updated the feast vibe. I thought they were going to start saying, be there for the feast as we try to beat the Colts. That one running the other day. Be there for the NFC Championship game when the Vikings take on the Eagles. We weren't that far out of that game. There's something else I wanted to say, but I can't remember what it was. Well, nevertheless, it's time now for 5-3-4 on the Fan.
27: Time now for 5 questions. 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
27: Question number 1. Time now for...
29: And to get it right. We got it right. To get it out when we got it right. And that's when we got it right.
30: And to get it right.
31: To get this right.
29: Getting things right.
31: To get it right.
27: Did they get it right?
29: We're getting it right now. Get things right.
1: Are you talking about the Wright brothers? Well, they did after a while. That first plane that took off over at Flying Cloud Airport. You know, that's where the first airplane was, Flying Cloud. Eden Prairie. They don't make a big enough deal about that, I don't think. Anyway, go ahead. Sorry.
3: Fan interference was called in the sixth inning of last night's American League Division Series Game 3 at Yankee Stadium, altering a would-be tying two-run homer by second baseman Anthony Volpe into a run-scoring double. With the New York Yankees' George Lombard Jr. at first base, Volpe lifted a long fly ball to left field, and Tampa Bay Rays left fielder Victor Mesa Jr. drifted back towards the fence. He jumped near the fence, and when the ball disappeared into the stands, Yankee Stadium erupted with cheers for what was initially ruled a game-tying home run. But the umpires gathered on the infield. They determined a crew review was needed. Replay showed that a fan in a navy blue Yankees jacket reached beyond the fence for the ball, seemingly into the field of play, with the ball ricocheting off of the fan's hands and into the stands. Crew chief Dan Bellino informed the fans that interference was called. An announcement greeted with a wave of boos from Yankees fans.
1: A Bronx cheer, as it were.
3: But Bellino continued by saying that Mesa would not have made the catch, and the replay center determined that Lombard would have scored, with Volpe getting credit for a double common. Did they get it right last night in the controversial play in the Bronx?
1: Who won the game?
3: Tampa Bay.
1: So the series is over, right? I think that's it. Didn't Tampa have a 2-0 lead? I thought they did. I'm not paying as close attention to Major League Baseball as I once did. But I thought they had a 2-0.
3: Yeah, they swept them.
1: Yeah, so it's over. So, oh, too bad for itty-bitty New York Yankee fans. I don't know. What was the final score? I mean, could that...
3: That was the decisive run.
1: Wow.
3: Because it was... That would have tied the game if it was called a home run.
1: Oh, right.
3: They took the one. They gave him the one run from the player who was on first. They said it was a double and he would have scored.
1: All right.
3: So they made a 4-3.
1: Well, they got it right, though. It's Bartman-like, right? Wasn't Bartman the guy with the Cubs?
3: But that one screwed over his own team.
1: Right, I know.
3: The one last night, I do think by replay, and I guess you can't be ever 100%.
1: This screwed over his team, right? It was a Yankees who got punished, and it was a guy who said he was wearing a Yankee jacket.
3: I mean, so I don't, and the Cubs won. The Cubs guy was about to catch it, and Bartman reached over.
1: I see, okay.
3: This one was a Yankees fan reaching over a Rays player, so it's a little different.
1: Right, but the fan blew it for his team. The fan of the, because wasn't Bartman a Cubs fan and it screwed the Cubs over?
3: Yes.
1: This guy was a Yankees fan and screwed the Yankees over. So it cost him.
3: But I don't know if it would have, because I think looking by the replay, I don't think it would have been a home run. Like, he reached over on a ball that wasn't going over the fence anyway.
1: Yeah, but who knows what kind of ricochet it takes off the fence.
3: Sure.
1: Guy may
3: could have been a triple instead of a double. Maybe he catches it. Maybe he got his team a run to be scored.
1: That's exactly right. It sounds like the rule's the rule, so I would say, yeah, they got it right, don't you think?
3: I think they got it right.
1: Yeah.
3: You can't ever be 100% sure whether the guy's going to catch it or not. You can't be 100% sure whether it would have been a double or a single or a triple or an inside-the-park home run. But I thought it was probably in the right... the call was probably the right call, though. You can't be 100% decisive on it.
1: I like it.
27: Question number two.
2: It's time now to consider the course.
3: John Rahm is leaving LIV Golf. Rahm's attorney, John Beck, said yesterday, quote, Mr. Rahm has independently reviewed the proposed terms of LIV 2.0 and has determined that those terms are unacceptable to him and he will not be participating going forward in LIV 2.0. So Rahm and LIV are working to finalize a separation agreement by October 15th, Beck said, ahead of another hearing on November 5th. Rahm's plans had been unknown since the Public Investment Fund of Saudi Arabia pulled its billions of dollars in backing from LIV. The upstart golf league spent the summer seeking funding and securing commitments for its 2.0 approach, with BC Partners emerging as the new majority investor. Rahm, a two-time major winner, has a massive $350 million contract that he said has, quote, several years remaining. Common, your thoughts?
1: Well, while we knew it was officially unknown, you knew there was no chance he was going back. Not a chance. Because I think, is he getting out on a technicality, right? Because it's not the same thing he signed up for. Is that what it is? Because it's not the same LIV. Did he get all of that $300 million up front? He probably did, right? Got it all up front. Probably doesn't have to return. Here's what I don't, you know, and this was what McIlroy and a lot of the PGA players were bitter about, you know, where it's like, well, if these guys come back, do we just welcome them with open arms? And all of a sudden they get, now they miss a couple, 3 years of their prime and, you know, miss out on maybe accumulating some regular PGA titles, but oh well. So they come back and instead of winning, you know, 16 titles in their career, they win 13. They still get to play, and they were still able to play in the majors that they were major winners. They weren't prevented from those. So, you know, I see why there'd be some bitterness like, oh, we stayed and you took the $300 million and now you want to come back and as well. No. So now there's some, who did come back? What's his name?
3: Brooks Koepka.
1: And there were some financial repercussions for him, some pretty big ones. And you know, if you remember when they offered Koepka the deal, he took it. They also offered it to Rahm. Was it DeChambeau or somebody else? And Rahm didn't take the deal. He said, no, not going to work. So I don't know what they'll do with Rahm. I mean, I love watching him play. And, you know, I guess for me, I'm not affected by it, right? I don't play in the PGA Tour. But I could see where there'd still be bitterness from guys that hung around. But, I don't know. They keep talking about, well, Liv's going to stick around. They're going to find funding. Who would fund that? For what reason?
3: It's a terrible investment.
1: It was terrible before. Nobody cared about it. I tried to tell people. And there were people that I know that were Liv fans. They liked it because they liked Norman or they liked Rahm and these guys. And they thought, yeah, you know, Mickelson and they all, and I just knew it wouldn't work. I mean, there was a time it looked like maybe it would because they were getting some big time players. But I think at the end of the day, it's just like the players didn't like it. You know, especially the very best, the guys that were past their prime, the Garcias the Lee Westwoods and those players, they didn't care because they weren't going to contend.
3: Take the payday, yeah.
1: Yeah, take the payday, take the big money and just put up with the nonstop nonsense, tomfoolery and skullduggery of, you know, music being played on every hole and team and all that drunken debauchery. They put up with it for that kind of a paycheck.
3: But it was obvious that it was never going to be profitable.
1: No.
3: Right from the get-go.
1: I think the amount
3: of money they're throwing out towards those players.
1: I think Rahm is taking a page out of the Zimmer PA playbook, and they're calling it a course divorce.
3: Let's wrap it up.
27: And that's it for today's edition of Five Questions.
1: That course divorce line was
27: actually
1: so bad.
27: Three questions, but five sounds like more than four.
1: You know,
3: it's that weird time where, well, do I sit in, do I give a 30-second
1: dim the lights, question? Draw the curtain, fade to black, give Common the hook.
3: I like course divorce.
1: Give him the shepherd hook. All right, we'll take a break. We'll come back. A little of this, that, lat. Tenneby has a keyword, though.
3: The fan of two men in a truck want to give you a shot to win bonus bucks with our national cash contest. 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
6: A mix of clouds and sun this afternoon with daytime highs approaching 66. Northwesterly winds 5 to 10 miles per hour. Partly cloudy again tonight. Lows dip down to about 47. High temperatures reach up to 70 tomorrow. Sunshine mixed with clouds at times. Sunny skies and dry Saturday and Sunday. Low 80s Saturday, upper 70s by Sunday. From the Weatherology Weather Center, I'm meteorologist Paul Trombley on 99.3 The Fan, Winona. 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
1: Who did this?
3: I think it was NFL.com is where I think it works out today. They moved him out of the top 10 after their win over Miami.
1: Well, they're a bunch of low-level losers. 4-0. How many undefeated teams are there? That's ridiculous.
3: Just three of them.
1: That's ridiculous. That's ridiculous. Isn't that what PA says in that one highlight?
3: He goes, and that's ridiculous.
1: Yeah. Well, and what was that about? Do we know?
20: And that's ridiculous.
3: Not sure. I don't remember.
20: That's ridiculous.
1: Maybe he was saying that about Hawkinson taking it near sliding before scoring. Maybe he thought that was ridiculous. CBS Sports even does it for college quarterbacks, Tennessee. They have a ba-ba-ba. By the way, it's really warm in here, man. It's just getting a little bit.
3: Oh, that's hilarious. Super funny.
1: What is going on in there? I walk by. It's like, you know, if you ever, like, a giant freezer, like at a restaurant where you open the door and it just, or like, you know, you go to Rosen's house, Kowalski's, and you open up the frozen food door, and you're just hit with a wave of Arctic air. It's like that going by the Master Control studio. What's going on in there?
3: Well, the thermostat's broken. So even though they put it up to 75, the temperature right now here is 62.
1: Yeah.
3: And apparently the two producers didn't want to tell anyone about it. They just let it stay as if it was going to be fixed on its own. Oh. So now we're producer number three for the day. sitting in a freezing suit. You know, I know it's been a while for you, but whenever you walk into a casino and they intentionally, they have it as cold as it could be in there, so it makes you stay awake. And do you feel like
1: is that really what they do?
3: Oh, yeah.
1: Well, you do seem to be a bit more peppy today.
3: I was going to say, do you feel like my performance has improved? Maybe we should do the cold air more often.
1: Well, I wouldn't say your performance has improved, but at least you're paying attention more than you normally would.
3: I haven't fallen asleep yet.
1: Yes. CBS Sports Power Rankings for quarterbacks. Now, I've never heard of the guy, but let me just test your knowledge. Who do you think CBS Sports says the best quarterback in college football is right now? And he does not play for the
3: Gophers. College football?
1: College football.
3: I mean, I don't even know him. I'll go with Camario.
1: Darian Mensah. I'm also told he's the smartest quarterback in college football. Thank you. I was looking for the ring shot. I did that whole bit just so I could say that. He plays for Miami. It took five games, but Mensah has finally thrown more incompletions than touchdowns. Think about that. He's finally thrown more incompletions than touchdowns. Kid's smart. He's learning. He was 18-27 in a 41-13 win at Clemson. By this otherworldly standards, it was a mere pedestrian performance, but he still tops the nation in EPA per dropback and passer efficiency for the number four Hurricanes. Mensah also scored rushing touchdowns in Miami's past two games. And then the list goes on and on. But the reason I bring it up, Tennevee, no mention of Drake Lindsey. Is that our guy? Is it Lindsey? Do I have the name right?
0: Huh?
3: Yes, Drake Lindsey.
1: And I remember guys like Rosen telling me, he's NFL caliber quarterback. He can't even crack the top 50. Unless I missed him. So maybe he's in the top 10 and I missed him. Keelon Russell for the Crimson Tide. Trinidad Chambliss for Ole Miss.
3: Yeah, he's good.
1: C.J. Carr, Notre Dame. Gunnar Stockton. It's a good name for quarterback. Gunnar for Georgia.
3: Is C.J. Carr related to
1: Chris Carr?
3: Derek Carr, the former number one overall pick for the Houston Texans?
1: I think it might be his great-grandson.
3: Okay.
1: Julian, I ain't saying, I'm just saying, for Ohio State at six. Drew Mestemaker for Okie State. Josh Hoover, Indiana. Boy, the rich get richer. Heisman Trophy winner leaves, and they got the eighth-ranked quarterback in college football. Isn't that funny? How does Indiana do and we never do? Austin Simmons from Mizzou is at number nine. And then Kamario Taylor, Mississippi State. We got a taste of him.
3: Yeah. I could see why he'd be ranked ahead of Drake Lindsey.
1: He carved us up like a Thanksgiving Day turkey. Arch Manning at 11. And he's obviously getting, I think, more attention than any other college quarterback for the most part just because of the name, right? And I understand that. Did I hear that this year is again like, remember the year we got he's JJ, number nine? That was a pretty deep quarterback class, right? It was considered the deepest in some time. There was Caleb, Daniels, Bo Nix, the guy we wanted, Drake May, Penix, right? And then McCarthy. So it was six guys. Did they all go in the top 10 or no? Nix went after, right?
3: Yeah, but he was like top 12.
1: Right. But he was after, right? He wasn't top 10.
3: He was after JJ.
1: So, did I hear right that this is also a real deep quarterback class?
3: It is.
1: Leave it to the Vikings to get off to a 4-0 start at a deep quarterback class when we're searching again for a quarterback.
3: Yeah.
1: This had been the season to be a terrible team in a terrible city with terrible fans in a terrible stadium and terrible cheerleaders, terrible concessions, terrible parking, terrible mascots, terrible swag, terrible security. Well, we want good security. And again, these names don't mean anything to me. I recognize Arch, of course. And then the Julian saying, I ain't saying, I'm just saying. I guess I'd never heard of the Florida guy or Miami of Florida, but... Yeah, leave it to us to pick a year when it's deep, then I'd be able to have. But then again, maybe we got our guy now in Kyler Murray.
3: We need to see a little bit more before we come to that conclusion.
1: Yeah, no, I said maybe we got our guy. Yeah, you do.
3: Well, let's say Kyler doesn't ever look good the entire season.
1: Yeah.
3: And you go into the offseason, you're probably not going to be able to draft one of those quarterbacks, though there might be enough of them where there's so many picks in the first round. I have a name for you.
1: Okay.
3: For next year.
1: Okay.
3: Kirk Cousins. Because the Raiders used their number one overall pick on Mendoza. So if they say, hey, Cousins had a good year, but we're going to go with the kid. Cousins is back available. Yeah. He's familiar with the offense. He likes the area.
1: I guess. I mean, you could consider
3: Kirk Cousins 2.0.
1: I guess you can. Well, I was going to say, you know, in the great quarterback debate, you know, it seems like the recipe has been you try to decipher and determine, identify who the best young quarterback is in college football or amongst them, right? And the one that fits your offensive coordinator scheme and such, and you draft them. And he's able to start right away. He has success right away. In those first 4 years, you get to enjoy the fruits of his labor at a rock bottom price, right? And then at that 4 years, then if you found the guy, you're more than happy to shower frankincense and myrrh upon him, right? Give him whatever he wants. Sky's the limit. Can he make it last, though, is the issue. But maybe the best way to do it is to just, of course, these guys don't get to free agency very often. Maybe they, like what the Rams did, you know, trade for a really good, but they traded for a big game. It wasn't all Stafford, but he had a large part in it. Without him, I don't think they win that year, right?
3: Of course.
1: So maybe that's the way to go. What, you know, because the Vikings, it's not for a lack of ever drafting a quarterback. They have drafted quarterbacks. I don't know how far I can go back to in their quarterback drafting, but we know they drafted Culpepper, Ponder,
3: Bridgewater.
1: Right? Bridgewater.
3: J.J. McCarthy.
1: J.J. McCarthy. So it's not for like we're not going to try to get a guy that way, but it just has never worked. I know Culpepper had a few decent seasons. I get that. But maybe the way to go is just like, get a known quantity, right? You know, we let Darnold slip away. That was, you know, that to me, that might even be worse than the Herschel Walker trade, to let a franchise quarterback walk out the door like that. They, you know, the trade for Herschel Walker is considered not just for the Minnesota Vikings, but maybe in all of sports, maybe one of the worst trades ever made. And it was one-sided, but letting Darnold walk out of that, that's not a trade, but I mean, allowing him to leave the building, I think was, that's just disastrous. But so I don't know. I guess in a perfect world, you'd like to see Kyler Murray be brilliant this year. You know, try to duplicate what he did in the fourth quarter last week. Spread it out maybe a little bit more, because I don't think Hawkinson's going to catch 14 passes every game. I just don't think that's doable. Maybe. I don't know. I don't think it's sustainable, but maybe it is. But spread it around a little bit more. Get Odell into the mix. And, you know, maybe Kyler's the guy. But it sounds like
3: We found a way to unlock Hawk.
1: Yes. But maybe getting one of these rookies is probably pretty out of the question. We're 4-0. We're not tanking. I can tell you that. Let's pause, come back. Deuce joins us. Rosen joins us. Spread Swing is next here on The Fan.
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13: 50 for low tonight, 74 mostly sunny tomorrow.
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0: got a vibe for you then. Catch David versus Goliath live on The Fan. Pre-game 10 o'clock. Kickoff 12 noon.
1: See, that was supposed to be, you know, how we will always run a promo that's like a week behind. Like Vikings Bears this Sunday on The Fan. That was so I was doing David and Goliath.
2: I always love that one.
1: Which that happened like over 2,000 years ago.
3: Not, epic match.
1: Yeah, so I thought that was kind of funny. Thank you. I'm sorry. I should have told a joke about soiling myself. That would have been funny. I soiled myself.
4: Great stuff. Fecal matter, private parts, Power Trip Morning Show.
1: That's what it's all about, fecal matter. Hey, that's the voice of Deuce, my firstborn, Rosie, here as well, Tennessee, and myself. Sure. It means it's time for...
5: Spread Swing.

0: Well, here we be, Deuce. Good to see you.
1: Yeah, it's a pleasure to be here. Nice to see you, too.
0: I like your dedication to spread swing because you're allowed one day where you can work remotely. And most people like to do it Friday so they can hang around and maybe gold brick a little bit. But you take your remote day and use it on Thursday so you can come in here for a half hour with us. And then you go right over to one of the cubes over there and put your nose back to the grindstone.
1: I sure do. I model my very strong work ethic after you, the common man.
0: Well, what are you laughing about over there?
1: I was just I model it after Paul Meat Sauce.
0: And now you're cheap shotting Lambert out of nowhere.
1: Well, I'm getting ripped. I have to get my fair share. And Maury Amsterdam, guys, cheap shotting my spread swing. But I don't know Maury enough to really rip him to show.
0: It was the best That's Halloween costume yet.
1: It's a great bit.
0: I'm going to go trick-or-treating with Rose and Common and Tennessee, but I'm going to walk 100 feet behind them and go as Deuce in the spread swing standings.
1: Well, after this week, I'm not so sure I'm 100 feet behind. Maybe, I mean, Tenna's got some more insights.
2: That's an old joke now.
0: Ooh. Is it really?
2: Yeah, that joke does not apply anymore.
0: In other words, objects in the mirror?
3: Objects in your mirror may be closer than they appear.
0: Well, then let's get to it. It's time for spread swing.
4: Let's go.
2: Yeah, going into last week, Rosen, you were in the lead with minus 12. I was in second with minus 24. Common in third with minus 38, and Deuce was last with minus 41. We'll begin with your leader, Mark Rosen. You had Seattle minus 7 last week. They ended up winning by 7, 30-23, so you got zero there.
4: Correct.
2: You also had Baltimore minus 11.5 against Tennessee. Tennessee, they didn't win, but only by 6, so you lost 5.5, so you go down to minus 17. And a half.
4: Minus 17 and a half?
0: Yeah, I didn't get that.
4: Lamar's still hurt, too. He's out. Is he out? I don't
2: know. Well, I'm not going to tell you before spread swing today.
0: Well, yeah, you might want to look. You know,
4: I'm trying to. I did my research. I was trolling.
0: How come there are days coming as you see the quote from Finch? I haven't read the paper yet. It's 2 o'clock.
4: You don't even know who won the baseball game last night.
0: But that's my job isn't to know those things. Yours are because.
4: No, it's not anymore. No.
0: Well, then what is your purpose here
4: just
0: on the show?
4: To be the brunt of your jokes.
0: Oh, well.
2: He does that really well.
0: Yeah, and you do that really well. Okay, so I take it all back. Anyway.
2: Go ahead. For me, the best hit of the week was I had the Giants plus 2.5 against Arizona. That wasn't looking good early, but the Giants rallied in that one. They won by 12.
0: Did. Wow.
2: So I gained 14.5. Unfortunately, the other side, apparently Drake May does have a pulse.
4: Oh, boy.
2: Which hurt me. I had Buffalo minus 6.5. New England wins by 3, so I lost 9.5. On the week, I gained 5.
4: Wow.
2: I go from minus 24 to minus 19. But we have some movement between third and fourth place.
1: Isn't that funny?
2: The common man, Dan Cole, you were in third place. You had Detroit minus 3.5. They lose to Carolina by 6. So you lost 9.5 there. You also had the Bengals, now the Bungles, minus 2.5 against Jacksonville. They lost by 5, 22-17. So you lost 7.5. So on the week, you lost 17 points.
0: Wait.
2: You are now at minus 55.
4: Oh, my.
1: Ooh.
2: And who would have thought, out of all of us, Deuce had the best week.
1: I sure did.
0: That's not possible.
1: Tell them, Tenna.
2: He had Las Vegas plus 4.5 against Kansas City. They didn't win, but they did cover.
1: Sure. Yeah, it was close.
2: They lost by 3, so you gained 1.5 there.
1: That was maybe the worst two-minute drill I ever saw, Kirk, at the end of the game. That was painful to watch.
2: You also had San Francisco minus 2.5 against Denver, and they beat him by 10.
4: Oh.
2: So you gained 7.5 there. So you gained 9 points on the week. Wow. You're now at minus 32. So here's where we're at. Rosen, you are in the lead at minus 17.5.
0: Minus 17.5.
2: But
3: objects in your mirror may be closer than they appear.
2: I'm only 1.5 back of you now at minus 19. Deuce in striking range at minus 32.
1: Yeah.
2: And Comet at last at minus 55.
1: Oh, that's so good.
2: So the order today is Common, Deuce, Tenneby, Rosen.
4: All right.
5: Spread swing.
4: You keep running that Dan Campbell Express.
1: Yeah, I believe he's about to play an Al Stewart song featuring. There we go.
0: We got to clean some things up and we will.
1: They better hope so.
0: He's been saying that for about 3 years.
1: Yeah.
0: Can Arizona throw the ball at all? Because if they can, it's over.
2: Jacoby Brissett.
1: Brissett's all right.
4: He can sling it.
1: McBride is one of the better tight ends in the league. Maybe Probably top five.
0: Have you seen a worse pass defense in the history of pro football? I don't think there is.
1: No, it's...
0: I don't... It every single pass, the wide receiver is... Yeah. There's a reason he's called a wide receiver, because he's wide open.
1: No one in the same area.
0: No.
1: And you know, sometimes you'll set out chairs to work on zones and stuff.
0: Yes.
1: The Detroit defense, it looks like it's chairs.
0: It looked exactly like chairs. It Calvary's was just not coming. Awful. And they've got no answers, and the natives are getting restless. They're all calling for Kelvin Shepard's head.
1: Right.
0: But, of course, Dan Campbell says, it ain't Kelvin. I trust Kelvin. He's really good at what he does, and I'm not sure he is. But anyways, but I got to take him because it's... An injured line is a dangerous line.
1: Correct.
0: And so...
1: Cardinals aren't
0: great. No, they're not any good. I mean, if the Lions have any... They have their bye week next week.
1: Right.
0: So it's like, if you have any... Any hope of...
1: Sneaking into the playoffs.
0: Well, just getting on the right track here. You gotta beat Arizona, go 3-2, because, you know, the Vikings at 4-0, they got a 2-game lead on you. Bears are 3-1.
1: Division's deep.
0: Yeah, the division's deep. So, I just, you know, it's funny. Their defense played pretty well against the Jets.
1: Right.
0: So I don't know what happened there, but we'll see. But I'll. I don't know how they're favored by 5.5 points, but I'll give the 5.
2: Because they're playing Arizona.
0: They're at Arizona. Arizona, I think, might be a better team.
2: This is going to be like a 38-35 game.
1: Mm-hmm. Just wait till the Cardinals get a hold of Jameer Gibbs. Now, what do you think?
0: Yeah, well,
6: the Lions are a terrible team and a terrible city. A terrible fan and a terrible stadium and terrible uniforms and terrible
5: cheerleaders.
0: Yeah.
5: Spread swing.
1: As long as Old Timer remains behind me in the standings, I'll never have to worry about getting sniped because Detroit's our club. I don't know how Denver's only favored by 3.5. I know they got some injuries and they looked pretty poor last week, but the Chargers are a miserable team. They haven't won a game all year, have they?
0: But they have to win sometime, don't they? Well, maybe not.
1: I don't.
2: Their entire roster is hurt.
1: And with Justin Herbert back there, he's looked, for lack of a better term, like poo-poo. He's not good.
0: Like
1: and
0: what?
4: Sean Payton's called
2: he's looked like Deuce.
1: Yeah, he's looked like Deuce. There you go. He's been dropping deuces, not dimes. The Chargers are horrific. And
0: talk about fecal matter. Save that for the morning.
1: That's it for the morning.
0: Yeah, not true.
1: But I like Denver. They're a little injured, but I think the Chargers are just so poor right now. I don't know if Ladd McConkey's even going to play, and I can't name another receiver on that Chargers roster who's reliable.
0: What do you think, you're Mark Rosen?
1: No, I sure can. I'll go with the Broncos.
4: The Broncos. All right. Payton's calling plays again. He's taking the play, you know, play calling away.
1: Yeah. Yeah. I like Denver.
5: Spread swing.
2: I may have regrets about this one, given the way Atlanta's playing and the fact that Lamar Jackson's not going. But I'm gonna fall for it. I'm gonna take Baltimore +3 at Atlanta. Lamar's out, that hurts. But Tyler Huntley is like an experienced backup that's been through it in Baltimore with those offensive players. So it's not like just some guy you have no idea what you're gonna get out of him as a backup. Atlanta does have the short week because they did play the Monday night game. And while Atlanta has looked good the last couple of weeks, Baltimore's defense is better than anything they've seen. So I think we're going to see a lot of Derrick Henry, and I'm just going to take the points and assume that Baltimore is a better team. I'm going to take a Baltimore +3 at Atlanta.
4: A lot of running in that game.
5: Spread swing.
4: Well, for the first time in 20 years.
0: You snipe me.
4: The Bears are favorite. Over the Packers in Green Bay. That's the one you were going to take?
0: No, I just
4: wanted to. First time in 20 years. And they're only 1.5 favorites. The Packers have zero rushing touchdowns.
0: You're going to take the Bears?
4: Oh, yeah. All day and all night.
0: See, here's my theory is in an effort to try to ingratiate yourself to Viking fans, you always pick against Green Bay.
4: No, I do not.
0: Because I bet you picked against Green Bay and spread swing more than any other
4: team. I don't even think it's close. No. I don't even think about that.
1: Always an angle, Mark.
0: Always an angle. Yeah, he's always angling.
4: I'm trying to push my buttons. No, I'm pro-Chicago. I'm not going to deny that. But I just think that the Bears are, even with the backup quarterback, they can run the ball. They're just a better team right now. The Packers are a mess.
0: They're not curling.
4: LaFleur's on. Yeah, that may not be a good thing, the way the Packer fans are on edge right now. They want to throw LaFleur into the, what's the name of the river over there?
1: I'm not sure. But the Falcons are
2: like Michigan.
0: It's Green River.
4: They can't run the ball. They have like 200. You can't run the ball against the Bears. You're in trouble. And I'll just take Chicago. I like one point and a half.
0: Do what you got
2: to
0: do.
2: Green Bay's down one of their better defensive players as well, too, an Edger and Cooper.
1: And the The Falcons were at Curley a couple weeks back, and it didn't hurt them too much.
4: No, that's overdone now. But this is the first time.
2: Peck is a Tampa.
1: Tampa team.
4: So I'll go Chicago.
5: Spread swing.
0: I'm tempted to take the Chargers.
1: Go head to head with your oldest boy.
0: Stick it to you for you, just mocking and ridiculing
1: and ripping the kitties and saying they're a terrible team in a terrible city.
0: Laughing at me, crying myself to sleep at my oldest boy's turned on me.
1: Is that not what you were doing about 20 minutes ago with Maury's cheap shot?
0: Then there's the Atlanta Falcons. I love the Falcons, and I'd love to stick it to Tennessee with a Falcons win. And then I'd love Green Bay to pound on Chicago just to put Mark Rosen back in his place, but I don't know if I'm going to touch any of those games. That's the problem. I think this is what I'm going to do is I'm going to I've done this before where I just kind of close my eyes and pick a game, but I do I'm a big believer in the Browns now.
2: Oh, you sniped me.
1: Yeah. Oh, okay.
0: Browns are 3-1. The Browns are no longer lurking in the weeds anymore. Everybody knows who they are. The Jets, they're in every game, but they lose every game. I know they're going to think this is the one they're going to get, but I get 2 points. I'm going to take the Browns to beat the New York football.
2: I was convinced that one was going to fall to me, that nobody would pick that one.
0: I do like Atlanta in that game against Baltimore, and I do like, Green Bay against Chicago, but I'm gonna take Cleveland.
2: Well, the thing with Cleveland is if they weren't named the Cleveland Browns and didn't have their history of the Cleveland Browns, and you just looked at the two teams and how they've played this year, you'd be like, how is the 3-1 team B an underdog against 1-3 team A?
0: That is correct.
2: But you get the Browns stigma, but their defense has been elite.
4: It's legit.
1: The Jets may need a new air traffic controller after this season. I don't know if Aaron Glenn is gonna last too much longer. It's been a rough couple of years.
4: He's on two.
5: Spread swing.
1: Well, I got a nice little grin on my face when Tennessee took the Baltimore Ravens. Ooh. Much like you when you land a good cheap shot on Rosie. You know, it's like a little kid on Christmas. Their face lights up.
0: Yes.
1: And I got a little excited because I'm going head-to-head with Tennessee. And
2: not only
1: am I taking the Atlanta Falcons,
2: oh, wow,
1: I'm going to double down.
0: Wow, he's doing an early double down.
1: They've had the best offense the past 2 weeks in football. I believe it's the most points scored over the past 2 weeks. And I know defenses that they played weren't great, but this Falcons club is humming. Bijan Robinson.
0: Fast track, too, down in Falcon territory home.
1: It sure is. Bijan is going to have a big game. I just like the Falcons in this one. I underestimated Penix. I was wrong about it.
0: I should have sniped you. I really did like the Falcons game a lot.
1: And I'm going to make some big points. What do you think about that, Tenna?
2: I'm just shaking in my boots over here. I'm so terrified.
0: They call him Terrified Tenna for a reason. So he's got the Falcons.
1: Double down.
2: If you're heading to Iowa, bet double on the Baltimore Ravens, +3.
1: Diamond Joe.
5: Spread swing.
2: Pretty amazing that my picks 2, 3, and 4 have all been sniped by you guys so far today. So we got to go all the way down the board to pick 5. And I'm not liking these at this moment. I know the Vikings had it close against the Miami Dolphins last week, but I still think the Dolphins are the worst team in all of the National Football League.
1: They're atrocious.
2: Just, they have nothing on offense. And Cincinnati's going to, it does sound like Jamar Chase is back at practice today with concussion stuff. Sounds like he's going to go. They've got Joe Burrow. They got a little bit more on offense in Cincinnati than we do here in Minnesota. So I will take the Bengals -6.5 on the road at Miami.
0: You know, the program director can't come in after receiving his Minnesota Broadcasters Award, but he sure doesn't have much trouble listening. He says, you're making fun of, I was talking about we had the wrong promos running for football games, and he texts me, you're making fun of content being old and outdated?
1: Brilliant. It's a great podcast.
0: Oh, you think it's funny, don't you?
1: Oh, it's hilarious. Well, if you've heard the show 30 years ago, you've heard it today. Let's just say that.
0: You weren't even around 30 years ago.
1: I know what it was
0: you
1: like.
0: You better be careful.
2: It's the same as the last 27 years of his life.
5: Brad Swing.
0: This guy says, I'm agreeing with the Atlanta pick. I think I need to take a good hard look at my life. Think about it.
1: He needs help.
0: He does if he's agreeing with you.
1: Mm-hmm.
0: Who's up?
2: Rosie, last pick.
4: Oh, last pick. Sorry. Man, and I'm not going to not take them because Common will rip me for taking the Vikings.
1: Go ahead.
4: But the other one I like is, even though Vegas has been playing well, they lost a tough one to the Chiefs last week.
0: Ooh, you're taking now, New England.
4: They got to go out east and play it. You know, noon game out there. Their body clocks are going to be back on the West Coast. The Patriots just beat Buffalo, right?
1: They sure did.
4: I think they're back on track. And 3.5 is not a lot. And I think Vegas is going to be a lot of fun to watch this year. Kirko's chains is moving the team. They're entertaining. But I think that's a lot to ask for them to go out to New England. I think the Patriots are feeling it again, and I'll go with New England, -3.5.
1: This game terrifies me. That's probably the last one I would touch. I don't know what to think.
2: I almost took the Vegas side of it.
1: Really?
4: Well, I understand
2: that. Might be the better team.
4: Yeah. Well, they might be. I mean, it's a week-to-week thing, and that's what's so hard. That's why beating the spread is so difficult for everybody. So I'll take New England, though, and roll with them at home.
1: The Pats?
4: Against Kirko.
0: And there we go.
1: That's it.
0: Timmy, you want to go over again the picks for those that are keeping score at home?
2: So Common's got Detroit -5.5 against Arizona, or at Arizona. And you have Cleveland +2 at New York Jets. Deuce has Denver -3.5 at the Los Angeles Chargers. And he doubled down on the Atlanta Falcons -3 versus Baltimore.
1: Down in the A.
2: I took the other side of it. I've got Baltimore +3 at Atlanta. Ooh. I have Cincinnati -6.5 at Miami. And Mark Rosen's going with Chicago -1.5 at Green Bay. And New England -3.5 at home versus Vegas.
0: To show you how serious I take it, Deuce, what I always ask you when we're watching football about spread swing.
4: Who do I have?
1: Who do you have?
0: Yeah.
1: And do you ever remember?
0: Nope.
1: Nope. And I can't remember either, so that shows you about
0: remember,
1: how much
0: obviously I obviously, I remember I took the trip. But now I do remember because I'm a big Cleveland Browns.
4: It's easy to just take the sheet home with you and write it down.
1: You circle. I'll figure it out next Thursday when I'm in studio or over the phone. That's Tana will relay that to me.
0: You have, is it? What do you got this week for? Do you have high school? Is it Shanny?
1: Tomorrow's
0: Chaska?
1: The big one. Shan Hassan versus Chaska. Fierce football rivalry in Carver County.
0: Why are they playing so early? I always thought those rivalry games were the last game of the year.
1: Well, there's that. They're just playing it now. The season's actually, I mean, there's still a couple more weeks left, but it's coming down to a close here.
0: Okay. So,
4: fun.
0: 7 o'clock kickoff.
1: Yeah, it'll be fun. You know, Rosie, you could return to your roots. You could come help me cover the high school game. I got to start somewhere, and I'd love to have you along.
4: Oh, I thought you were talking about saying you're covering St. Louis Park or something.
1: Okay.
0: Go over to Channy with him and do a game with him.
1: Come on, Rosie.
4: I wish you well.
1: It's an opportunity that's not available to everybody. Trust me.
4: Not. No, I would be a once in a lifetime thrill for you.
1: Yeah.
0: It would be. It's available, anyone.
1: It sure is. You know the right folks.
4: Have fun.
0: What time do the Lions play? 3 o'clock?
1: I think it's at 3 o'clock.
0: Are you going to come over?
1: I believe. Yeah, I'll come over. I mean, you don't have room golf or anything like that.
0: No. I'm going to, your mother and I are going to go. You know what we're going to do? We're going to do a romantic road trip on Saturday and do some, we're going to go watch
4: baby.
0: Fall Colors.
1: Oh, nice.
0: Go have lunch somewhere, go on a hike, and go watch Fall Colors
4: Who
0: in Wisconsin.
4: Are you?
1: Well, that's
0: I do that
1: fun.
0: Every year.
1: Over in Wisconsin.
0: Yeah,
1: okay.
0: So, well, I'm still going to play golf every morning, but then we're going to go.
1: I like it.
0: All right, I'll see you on Sunday.
1: Yeah, sounds great.
4: Take care,
1: Deuce. Thank you, guys.
0: That's Spread Swing. Take a break. Come back with more Rosie here for another hour here on The Fan.
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0: Man program. I'm Common. He's Tenneby. Mark Rose in here as well. The legendary one. Wolves lose, but the starters win again. All I know is when they left at the half, they were up five.
1: Right.
0: It was a yawner form. It's almost, now I've not watched, so I can't attest to this, but in reading the recaps, it's almost like we're the Harlem Globetrotters and the rest of the league is basically the Washington Generals. We can't lose. Your mama can't stop us. Your daddy can't stop us. Police can't stop us. Well, they're looking awfully good.
1: Well, I haven't. The game wasn't available, I don't think, to many people around here in the Twin City area. Not that it matters. It's, again, it's preseason. But I think the early returns on LaMelo and Ant playing together and what he's done, you talked about it earlier in the program. As they say, as Abbott says to you all the time, let's pick up the pace. It's picking up the pace, and the Wolves are looking more like the top teams that they're going to be competing against, namely OKC and San Antonio, in terms of getting the ball up to court, not letting it get sticky, and letting LaMelo handle things. And it's going to, I think, open up. I think Ant's making a wild prediction. I don't think it's that wild. I think he could be the MVP of the league this year because of what LaMelo could do.
0: Oh my God.
1: I just think that he's going to have.
0: Are you basically predicting he's going to win the league MVP? Are you?
1: I'm predicting he's going to be in the running, top three. I think he's going to have that kind of a year because I think that, LaMelo is going to, as long as LaMelo stays healthy and stays on the court, he's going to keep Ant fresher. He's going to keep his legs fresher. He's not going to have to do with the stuff that he's had to do. And he's just getting better and better. And I think the combination of those two are going to be a really tough combination for opponents to deal with. And look, they still have, Finch has probably still got lots to figure out with the bench, as you talked about, just because they won the first half doesn't mean that, the other guys need to be pulling their weight a little bit more. And that's yet to be determined with some of the guys they got coming off the bench, and including DeSumo and Bones Highland and Berger, just to see how they work into the rotation that Finchie wants. But I think that their starting five is going to be, as good as anyone. And I think LaMelo, it's got to be just really excited about playing on a team like this for the first time.
0: He likes this club, and I think you do too.
1: Well, I do. I'm excited to watch LaMelo and Ant play together. I mean, it's to see that combination and how they work off each other, and not forgetting about Jaden in particular and what he can do for this team. It should be very entertaining. And now they got to win. They got to win those close games. They got to beat these teams that they're supposed to beat and not fall asleep. Like they have many times in some of these regular season games against opponents.
0: Well, they don't want to play them sometimes.
1: No, that's a lot of teams are that way. But it's up to Ant to take over that leadership role to make sure that message gets across. So, I'm anxious to watch.
0: Do you think he's mature enough to be that leader yet?
1: Yeah, I do.
0: You do?
1: I do. I think he's taken over a lot of it already.
0: And I hope you're right. I don't know if I trust him.
1: I think he was the one that was kind of pushing to go to to France and hang out with Rudy and get that kumbaya bonding experience they had over there. But yes, I think he's grown up a lot. I mean, he's still a kid a lot, and he can be immature, and he can still, let's see how he acts with the officials. And there are times you go, Ant, come on. Enough with the histrionics. I know you're not the only player in the league that does it, but you're putting his hands up in the air after not getting the foul, and the other guys are going the other
0: way. Well, have you noticed he's being fouled and he doesn't get it, the call?
1: Well, it's one thing that Finch has talked about is that we don't teach flopping around here. That Ant is not a flopper. He's not one of those guys that hits the floor, like SGA does every other time he takes a shot. And he probably
0: It's the most entertaining part of NBA for me.
1: What's it, the flopping?
0: Yeah, I love it.
1: Oh, yeah, I bet you do.
0: Well, I do because I think it's funny because it's
1: worse than some of the soccer players we watch.
0: It's acting. I love it. It's like, why not?
1: Oh, I got shot out of a cannon. Yeah. Anyway, it's a ways to go. They got a couple more weeks to go, I think, before the season starts.
0: I have a lot of pressing questions in regards to the NBA. And the first one for you would be, do you think the Knickerbockers can repeat?
1: Well, they can, but I don't think they will.
0: And why? Just because it's too hard? Or is there something about the Knickerbockers you don't like?
1: No, I just think
0: Do you think that the big meow, he's basically said the contract is kind of at a... It's contentious. Well, do you think that has anything to do with...
1: James Dolan's a complete butthead. I was trying to say something else. The owner of the Knicks has been well-known, his reputation for not being, you know, the player's owner, as they say. Yeah, I think it's a combination. I'm not saying that the Knicks, they earned every minute of winning that championship last year. I just think that, yes, it's number one, it's really difficult to stay on that task, staying healthy at the right time come next April, in particular April and May, and having those, that group of players repeating the kind of season they had as a team is really difficult. And plus, you know, other teams just get better in the East. And so, I don't know. I don't care who would have won. I think it's just difficult to say, to try to repeat. I mean, this is not Golden State in its prime. This is not, you know, I mean, there's just too many variables that happen in economically with teams. And, you know, some players, maybe Cattle, it'll start eating at him that he's not getting that contract extension. And, you know, they come to distractions. And then you're in New York where the media attention is full blast all the time. And it's hard to kind of maintain that. The expectations will be sky high and you know, embrace it, enjoy it, but I don't think it's going to last.
0: Can LeBron make a difference in Philadelphia?
1: Oh, sure.
0: Can he change that team? Can they win a title in Philadelphia with LeBron?
1: Oh, they could.
0: They got Jaylen Brown, too. Those are two pretty big moves. If you want to look at the big moves made over the offseason,
1: that might be a team to beat.
0: You get Jaylen Brown, which was that was a blockbuster deal. That Philadelphia is able to get him. And then you know, LeBron, again, you know, I know he's 42 or 3, whatever he is. 42. He's probably not quite the player he once was, but that's still, that's a couple of big names added to that club. You put him with me. I mean, I like the 76ers' chances, but we'll see. But what do you think? Do you think they can change things?
1: Well, of course he can. I mean, I think more than anything, just his leadership and his you know, he's done it. I mean, he has a big voice in that locker room, and I'm just talking about, you know, what the Knicks are going to be going through. I think LeBron's experience will matter to a team that's probably still, you know, not sure how to win the big games, and LeBron's been there, done that a number of times, and I think that's where, you know, he becomes, I'm not saying just a coach on the court, but as his minutes get more and more diminished, I think over time, I mean, there's only so long that body of his can hang in there. It's just he's a freak of medical science, honestly, what LeBron has done and avoiding, for the most part, obviously he's missed games with injuries, but avoided the catastrophic one. So, yeah, they'll get plenty of national attention because of who he is and the fact that they do have a very good team, and I would probably pick them to beat the Celtics this year.
0: Do you think, what do Steph, Draymond have left in
1: reputation?
0: In Golden State? That's it?
1: Well, I mean, Steph is still, I mean, worth the price of admission, yes. Anytime, you know, if I'm watching an NBA game late and I see, oh, Golden State's on tonight against, I don't care if they're playing Sacramento or something, I still will watch if Steph is in the lineup. He's such a unique player. He's been such a pleasure to watch all these years. And I don't think his will has waned at all, even though he's got the ships. But they don't have the horses anymore. I mean, this isn't the Splash Brothers. This is not, you know, the team that can come back and win a championship, but they can make life difficult. Anytime that guy has got the ball in his hands and he crosses the mid-court line, you were talking about percentages earlier about three-point shooting. They just don't have, I think, enough youthful sort of emergence of enough youthful players to kind of give them over the edge. When you start talking about that Western Conference, I think that, you know, they're going to, you know, make the playoffs. But Draymond is, again, he's moving on. They're kind of at the cusp of, like, tipping over, I think, right now for Golden State. But maybe they'll prove me wrong. I just don't think that Steph can do it much more by himself. And he's getting up there in years as well. And he's been, you know, he's dealt with some injuries more than he ever has in his career, and where he's missed significant time. And Steve Kerr can only do so much as the coach. So, no, I don't think there'll be a huge factor come postseason.
0: Do you believe that the Greek kid and the Heat can compete right away? I mean, do you think Antetokounmpo is?
1: I mean, again, he stays on the court. Yes, and that's who the Wolves open up against. I mean, that's why they made the big move to get him, and I think that he can be. You know, the center position, you could say, well, it's not, doesn't have the same impact as, you know, the guards in this league now. If you look at, other than Wemby, you know, Holmgren is not anywhere near that kind of a player for OKC, but, you know, Wemby certainly is, and he changed the whole complexion of the league. But yeah, the Greek freak, I mean, his biggest problem, again, is staying on the court. I mean, he does get a lot of leg injuries. This guy's it reminds me of the line from the movie Airplane, where, you know, Kareem, not playing Kareem, is in the cockpit of the airplane, and that little kid goes up there and goes, you know, my dad says you don't hustle against, you know, every time going up and down the court, and he grabs the kid by the scruff of the neck, basically says, you tried dragging Bob Lanier up down the court for 48 minutes. I mean, it's sort of, that's the way it goes with the big men. It's hard for them to stay healthy. It's a brutal sport on your legs.
0: We'll break, come back. Plenty more to get to. The legendary one, Mark Rosen, and Tenneby in common, right here on the Fan.

0: Godfather, Mark Rosen, with the Common Man on the Fan.
1: A mix of clouds and sun this afternoon, with daytime highs approaching 66. Northwesterly winds, 5 to 10 miles per hour. Partly cloudy again tonight. Lows dip down to about 47. High temperatures reach up to 70 tomorrow. Sunshine mixed with clouds at times. Sunny skies and dry Saturday and Sunday. Low 80s Saturday, upper 70s by Sunday. From the Weatherology Weather Center, I'm meteorologist Paul Trombley on 99.3 The Fan, Winona. 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
6: 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I'm Jake Johnson, a math teacher and now a candidate for Congress. And I approve this message because Brad Finstead is creating problems. 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
14: Before that, it was kick returner. 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Price?
15: Miles Price.
14: Price. And then what was the other one? Was there a third? I thought we
16: Rogers.
14: Won three. Rogers.
15: And the block kick.
14: Yeah. So we've done the three. So we're getting contributions from offense or from special teams and defense. Offenses drips and drabs at best, but you know, Kyler was good in the fourth quarter. They would have scored a tutty there had they needed it.
16: Right,
14: but
16: right.
14: But I when Teddy and I were talking about this, it's like for the future, you know, it's the George Allen thing. You and I have talked about that. The former Rams Redskins coach, where he would say the future is now. That was his mantra. He wasn't afraid to trade draft picks in order to get players. And so if what it takes to is if the older players are helping and maybe they'll be gone in the next year or two, we got to rebuild from that point. Yeah, that's fine. But I want to win some. I think with if you're wanting to have a defense that's very cohesive, at least for these first four games, you're seeing it with a blend of youth and veteran savvy.
16: Misleading about the age thing, because if you look at the ages of a lot of their defensive players, obviously you get the rookies with Caleb Banks and the big citrus, Dominique Orange, are both 23 and 22. Tyron Ingram Dawkins, starter, right? 23. Jalen Radman, older. He's 27.
14: On average, they have the second oldest defense in the league, Mark. But I'm just saying they have the oldest.
16: Well, it's skewed because they got Harrison Smith.
14: But they still have, on average, the oldest defense.
16: I'll take it. I'll take the combination.
14: I am, too. I was saying it's a good thing. That's what I was saying.
16: It is. I think they have a really nice blend. Levi Drake Rodriguez is 26. Metellus is 28. Obviously, then, you got some of the younger guys that still have, something to prove with. I mean, Golday's a rookie, but
14: right,
16: Van Ginkel's 31.
14: We don't have to go over all the ages. Just like they skew older, and I don't mind that for now because we'll lose a couple of those older guys in the next year or two, but that's okay. We're trying to win now, and if I do believe that experience is important in every sport, and the more you have, as long as you're still healthy and can perform, I think that helps a lot, and I think that's part of the reason this team. Give some credit to the younger guys too, because the defense is playing as a unit. But I don't mind having older guys on the club.
16: In theory, the guys I mentioned, some of those guys should be getting better. I mean, if nothing else, you're going to get maybe even more contributions from a Jake Golday as time goes on, and Caleb Banks, who's still kind of learning his craft in the middle of that line, and Dominique Orange is having an impact as well because they jettisoned the two older defensive tackles they had last year and. The Vikings are better without him, and even the Jonathan Grenard situation. When thinking, oh boy, the Viking, good for him. He went and signed for greener pastures in Philly. He got hurt, and now he's coming back. But I don't think anyone's going. God, we really miss Jonathan Grenard, as good as he was. Watching what Dallas Turner's doing and emerging as this maturation process continues in his third year, thinking, no one's missing Jonathan Grenard at the moment, and he was terrific here.
14: You love this Dallas Turner kid, don't you?
16: I do. I have for 2 years. Even though I could kind of see that.
14: You saw him when he played for Boston College.
16: Where he played for what?
14: Old jokes.
16: Okay. They're fun. I mean, they've given up plenty of yards. I mean, and they were fortunate last week. What Miami did, they had the one big play where the guy tippy-toed down the sidelines and was out of bounds and came back in by the scantest of margins, and that would have been a touchdown. But they've played so well in late in the game. They're just not allowing teams to find that end zone, especially with rushing. I don't think you're giving up a rushing touchdown this year. So, but now it's time for the offense to pick it up. And with the expectation that Justin Jefferson is going to play on Sunday, well, I don't know if you got an update today on the injury list, but he's certainly tracking to play. And, he's already yesterday talked about how big a deal this is for
14: him. Do you think Odell could get elevated to the...
16: Yeah, it's possible. I'd be surprised. But, I mean, honestly, if he does, it's sort of like, well, what's happening here? Is it a clear... I mean, because Odell's, by name alone, is, significant, but not in terms of what he's been doing from a production standpoint. And you kind of wonder, are they that dissatisfied with Juwan Jennings or the other wide receivers that have been a part of this team since, you know, the last couple of years, with Felton, even Miles Price playing a little bit of wide out. But, you know, when we saw that last week, even getting lined up. But, you know, on paper, you get Jefferson, Addison, and what Hockenson did last week, and then if OBJ plays, great. I don't expect him to set the world on fire. If he plays, what kind of a significant, you know, impacts do you have? Not much, I don't think. But again, why would he even be playing ahead of the guys that I just mentioned? I mean, they can't be too thrilled about the whole situation. But I'm anxious to see once after the bye week, when you get Mason back and this running game that we heard so much about. And Aaron Jones has been a big part of it and kind of retooling the side of the offensive line that's beat up right now with Donovan Jackson out and Darisaw and probably in the concussion protocol. That's going to be huge when you start hitting, you know, the months of November and obviously getting into December. But they got plenty of weapons. They got enough weapons. And if what Murray did late in the game when he was finding his mark, he was throwing it nice and easy and zipping the ball to Hockenson. Their offense should finally find the end zone. That's the one thing the fans really want to see starting Sunday against a beaten up Saints defensive team. I know we just did spread swing, but you look at it on paper and you go, the Vikings are only, and they were 1.5 point favorites. Now they're 2.5 point favorites. I'm like, that doesn't seem like a lot of points, but then again, the Vikings haven't been winning by a lot. It doesn't seem to matter. I mean, special teams and defense is enough that can carry them, and now it's up to the offense to get some points on the board in the first quarter. Let's try something different this week.
14: Okay. Do you think we can?
16: Yeah, of course they can, but I think Jefferson coming back, I mean, I wonder if KOC is going to be dialing some stuff up right away to just try to get him in the
14: think
16: rhythm.
14: Jefferson, Addison, Hockenson, yeah. And now we're adding
16: Beckham,
14: Odell.
16: And I mean, like Beckham.
14: It's pick your poison.
16: Well, I mean,
14: how explosive
16: Beckham,
14: is this
16: Beckham,
14: passing?
16: Well, let's not get carried away with Beckham just yet. I wouldn't, you know, reputation, yes, but he isn't put up exactly, you know.
14: Sounds like you're doubting him.
16: Well, the reality is, you know, he's up there in age and he's hasn't been, you know, his best years were like 5-6 years ago. That doesn't mean he can't contribute. You don't have to catch 11 passes to have an impact. You have to catch maybe two big ones. Might be one big third down eight play that he catches.
14: What if he rejuvenates his career?
16: No, he could. I mean, he's got to be jacked to be alongside Justin Jefferson, his old buddy, who he mentored. I mean, back in the day,
14: they're pals. They go way back.
16: And you know, and Beckham's mom was one of the best athletes. She's from Wyndham.
14: She's from Wyndham.
16: Yeah, she was a.
14: Huge you sure it wasn't Wilmer?
16: No, I think it was Wyndham.
14: Worthington. I was with a W, I know.
16: No, I think it's Wyndham. Okay. She was, I mean, you look at her, talk about where he got his talent from. My goodness, that she set records. And that's, she was a great track star.
14: Did you cover her?
16: I probably did. I don't remember, but right. I'm sure we probably had video of.
14: No, you didn't. The MSHL wouldn't let you in.
16: That's probably true. We didn't have the right credentials.
14: Yeah, we didn't have the right credentials. Remember when they would do that to you? When they would say you can't come in because you don't have the
16: right credentials? It wasn't a state tournament. It would always be some, you know, like hockey, like game that Deuce is covering. Like
14: regular season game.
16: They didn't have a pass. Well, you're not allowed. You know, I'm carrying a 60-pound camera around because I want to take home video.
14: Yeah.
16: Where it says WCCO all over it. Get the hell out of the way.
14: Yeah. It's the way you were treated back then. They wouldn't dare do that now. No. A couple of text messages have come in regarding our basketball conversation. This one says, the Warriors and Mark Rosen are the Mark Rosens of the NBA. Old and past their prime, but still fun to watch.
16: Past their prime.
14: Well.
16: I'm old.
14: I'm past my prime. Yeah. If I even had a prime.
16: And for this gentleman who called in, wrote in, yeah. Guess what? You hope to be here someday.
14: Wow.
16: That's what I'm going to say.
14: Rosen snapping back?
16: No, I'm just saying. I'm proud of it. I'm proud of the fact that I'm about to turn a certain age.
14: Here's another one. Speaking of age, me boy, whose body is more of a marvelous science? LeBron still being able to play at the level he's playing at age 42 in the NBA? Or Mark Rosen, who at 72 feels more like he's 32?
16: I'll be 75 in 3 weeks.
14: 75?
16: Yeah.
14: And you feel like you're 35.
16: No, I don't.
14: 45?
16: I don't feel like I'm 35. Well, my knee's feeling, I did a really good long workout on the elliptical today, which really helped the knee. But no, I mean, I'm not going to lie. I mean, you do not feel as good as you did. And then I had plenty of conversations with a lot of people who, same boat. I mean, for all you youngies out there, soak it in, because your body does start hurting in different ways when you get a little bit older. But you can play through it, as they say. You have to have that mindset.
14: I think Odell Beckham Jr. is going to be the comeback player of the year.
16: So I think
14: he's
16: going to
14: have a big
16: attitude.
14: Game. He's going to play this weekend. He's going to have a big game. As a matter of fact, I think he wins offensive player of the week.
16: Wow.
14: Let's take a break. Come back. One more segment to go here on the cop before they pick me up and put me in a white jacket without sleeves. Here on the Common Man program on the Fan.
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1: It'd be a good one, yeah. We should be the first team in the NHL to have an AI goal song.
2: I like it. Just, you know, what do we call it? A non-licensed music.
1: Yeah.
2: Yeah, why not?
1: Make it wild themed.
2: Common Tenenbaum, Mark Rosen. Last segment of the day for us, last segment of the week for the legendary one. I'm beginning to think that right now this Gopher football team might be your favorite team. That's an awesome.
3: Well, Deuce and I were just talking during the break because we were talking about the big matchup with his alma mater, Nebraska, hosting the Indiana Hoosiers, the national champs, on Saturday.
2: First member of the Cole family to have an alma mater.
3: Well, this is true.
2: Think about it.
3: Not the last, but the first. And, there's some good games on Saturday. Good game with Sarah Spain. But there's some good college games, and I think – what the Gophers did last week in particular, the last 2 weeks, I think has heightened the interest without question, not just about the Gophers, but just, you know, college football in general. Maybe paying more attention to other Big Ten games like Nebraska hosting Indiana and saying, oh, that'll be a fun game to watch on Saturday morning at 11 o'clock kickoff. It doesn't conflict with the Gophers, who play Saturday night because you have to play sometime. And the Gophers are now, you know, they're 2.5-point favorites, we were just talking. So, I mean, that's basically... You give a team 3 points or something because they're playing at home. Purdue's not a great team. They're not an awful team, but this is a team that, you know, Minnesota's traditionally could have had trouble with. I expect Minnesota to play as well as they have defensively and Drew Lindsay to kind of bounce back. And I mean, bounce back. I mean, I don't think he was happy at all with the way he played, especially with the turnover he had late in the first half, which almost cost him the game and could have, except the defense was so good. So, yeah, it's it would be – this is

0: like you want to just stamp this thing, get it over with, go beat them, find a way, continue not to, you know, create any more turnovers than what you did last week and early in that game, and move on to the next one.
1: You're picking them to win.
0: I am. Yeah, I think they should. I mean, yes. I mean, I think that this is a team
1: night
0: that,
1: game on the road. Boilermakers.
0: I don't know if Purdue fans, you know, they're probably looking forward to the basketball. They're probably looking forward to the basketball season at Purdue more than. I don't think Zach Edey's coming back anytime soon, but yes, I think the Gophers should win this game. And then
1: one of my favorite websites is Football Scoop. I don't know if you've ever stumbled across
0: it. I have not stumbled across it.
1: Headline, this is from, what's the date today? Is it the 7th or
2: 8th?
1: 8th. Hey, so this is from a handful of days ago. Doug Samuels writes the piece. It says, PJ Fleck delivers message to both fans and critics. Never apologize for who you are. They got the little brown jug back, right, on Saturday.
0: Right.
1: In his post-game press conference, Fleck was asked how he shuts out the haters and keeps himself keeps being himself despite the heat he takes publicly. He ran through the usual list of complaints, from the acronyms to rubbing blood on his face, a nod to last week's Blood Brothers moment after a win at Washington. He said, I've been doing that 14 years. You know why? When you're 0-9, 0-10, you never won a game as a head coach. When you win, that's where that started at UMass 14 years ago. I said, from there on, we'll do that every time. Our locker room will be a celebration because we will never, ever take winning for granted. He goes on to say, I don't think there's any reason. Hold on. He wants to give me a pop-up ad here. And then, of course, I lose the story. What a world. What a world.
0: Technology.
1: Here's what it says. It says, stop it. I don't think there's any reason for anybody in this world, no matter who you are, to apologize for who you are. Mm-hmm. As long as you're being the best, most authentic, most real version of yourself every day, and you're changing your best, and you're doing good in the world, you do that. Don't ever change. Just be yourself. That goes for kids. That goes for everybody listening to this. And, you know, he does catch some heat. You know, he'll always say it's about the kids and that. And he does seem to like to attract attention to himself. But you and I have discussed this on a number of occasions. He is, I mean, I don't think it's an act. I think this is who he really is.
0: Oh, it is.
1: He's row the boat, Sky Yuma, go Gophers. I mean, he even went on to say after the game, he said, hold on, if I get one more pop-up ad, and I love ads, I really do, because that's how we make our living, but please, just let me finish the story, and I'll give you all the credit in the world. He says, this is unbelievable. I guess Football Scoop is not going to be my favorite website anymore. Besides my marriage, my kids being born, this might be the best day of my life.
0: Oh, I heard him say that.
1: That's
0: right after
1: what he
0: the
1: said
0: game.
1: After the Michigan.
0: Yeah, he was very
1: after his marriage, after his kids being born. That's third on the list.
0: Yeah, that shows you how many big wins he hasn't had.
1: Yeah,
0: I mean in terms of football,
1: right?
0: Yeah, I mean he was very enthusiastic to say the least. And yes, I mean I understand a lot of what that is. I mean, yeah, you don't have to apologize for it. You know, and it's not like he's changing his personality. That is exactly who PJ is for lots of reasons. And he's not for everyone. He's first to admit that. And so for all the meat sauces out there who always say it's always about him, you know, I mean, yeah. I mean, he's a college football coach. What do you think that if you look at a lot of the college coaches who are making millions and millions of dollars?
1: Do you think it's about Lane Kiffin?
0: Yeah, do you think Lane Kiffin's not about Lane Kiffin? It's been about Lane Kiffin and his selfishness for many, many years. Whatever, you take any high-profile coach, for the most part. Now, the one guy that I think the guy the Gophers are going to be facing here after Purdue is, you know, they have a bye week. They don't play Iowa here until October 24th. But Kirk Ferentz, you know, seems like he's one of those guys. He's been there forever. You know, you look at Iowa's football coaches from Hayden Fry. You know, Kirk Ferentz.
1: I think he's the longest tenured coach of any major college.
0: And he doesn't.
1: Yeah,
0: sometimes
1: like 20 years.
0: Yeah, it's amazing. And he's the same. You watch him on the sidelines. You know, he's not gyrating a lot. His personality is just different.
1: He teared up during the win over Michigan. He was blubbering on the sideline.
0: And that was uncharacteristic. You don't see that side of Kirk Ferentz. I'm just saying that college football coaches in particular are just have a different breed. And I guess there are times when PJ drives me crazy sometimes being too philosophical about everything that he says. I don't think it's necessary at times just to, you know, drop a line or two. And, you know, guards you sitting over in the other room does a show with him now all the time. And I think that, you know, he lets his, pardon his pun, lets his hair down once in a while and just, you know, talks about normal stuff, you know, which he does. But there's a lot of, when you're in Minnesota and you haven't won, really haven't won in a forever, it's a different brand of pressure that you have to try to elevate your program, especially now with NIL and the transfer portal and everything that goes into it and not being a helmet school and dealing with that. I mean, you look at after this week, they play three ranked teams right in a row. They play Iowa here. Again, not a great Iowa team, but a fundamentally
1: solid
0: every single year. So Iowa's here. Then they go to Indiana on Halloween. That they're going to be, you know, probably 10, 14 point underdogs. And then they come back home and play UCLA. And then they play
1: the Jabronis, the Californian Jabronis.
0: And then they play Penn State at Penn State. And then they finish up with Northwestern here. And is that game? Oh, the Wisconsin game's at Madison. So a lot on the table for the Gophers in order to get, you know, be in the conversation. You know,
1: so we got the jug. We're going to get the axe. What do we have? Is it the pig? So we could have the pig. We could have three trophies. Do we have the wooden bucket? Which game is that?
0: No, that's Purdue in Indiana, isn't it? What's that?
1: What else do they play for? No, we got the Liberty Bell with Penn State. No, what?
0: There is a bell. You're right. There's some sort of a bell involved with Penn State.
1: Can we get all of them?
0: There's not enough room over there.
1: But think about this. We have the jug, which is the tough one.
0: Exactly. The axe.
1: If we get the axe and the pig.
0: Oh, my goodness.
1: We could cut the pig's head off with the axe and stuff it in the jug. That's a celebration.
0: But you can't get the jug open. You know, that was the thing last week. It's sealed. And yeah. So PJ had the thing where he was drinking water. It looked like he was trying to drink water out of the jug. He was drinking it out of a plastic bottle.
1: Let's take a phone call here from, it looks like somebody named Brody. Brody, you're on the fan.
0: Boy.
1: Hello.
2: Yeah.
1: Yeah.
0: Yeah. Yeah.
1: Hey,
0: Brody. Yeah. Hi, Brody.
2: Oh, listen, I got... Yeah, hey. I got a couple bones to pick here.
0: No, that doesn't sound like you.
2: For once, it's not with you, Rosen.
0: Oh, good. Thank you.
2: A buddy of mine was listening to your show.
1: He was ducking in and out.
2: He said he heard that idiot Warren call in, and it was ripping me.
1: He was. Warren was ripping.
2: Like, saying I didn't like Case Keenum and stuff like that. He's just making stuff up. You can even look at my Twitter. I said that I wanted to keep Case Keenum as a backup.
0: Mm-hmm. Well, it sounds like you had another...
2: Listen, I've forgotten more about football than he's ever known, and I haven't forgotten anything. That means he doesn't know anything about football.
0: Poor Warren.
3: Really burned him on that one.
0: Yeah, you really got him.
2: You know he doesn't know anything. He just makes stuff up.
0: He knows his offensive linemen. Yeah, he knows every offensive lineman's ever played the game.
1: You like this club,
2: yeah,
1: don't
2: he
1: you?
2: Still wants Ole Udo to play for us. He thinks Ole Udo was a Pro Bowler.
0: That's right.
2: The only thing he was good at was false starts. Now listen.
1: We're listening.
2: Here's another bone I gotta pick. That Barrio guy that's on after you?
1: Yeah. Barrero, big ticket.
0: Oh, he's on a three. Dan Barrero?
2: I always hear him, especially this year. Now that we're undefeated, I hear him saying, always saying we about the Vikings. He's saying we do this.
1: Isn't that funny?
0: He's one of the teams. Interesting.
2: He's one of us.
1: Yeah. He's a Bears fan.
2: Now listen.
0: Johnny come lately.
2: I even heard that he's a Bears fan.
1: Oh, he's a Bears fan. He loves the Bears. He loves Indiana.
0: He grew up in Gary, Indiana.
1: He'll be rooting for Indiana against the Golden Gophers in a couple of weeks. Think about that. Where's his Indiana sweatshirt on? Of course, he didn't wear that. He wasn't wearing
2: that.
1: He wasn't wearing the Indiana sweatshirt when they were losing, when they were going 0-10 in the Big Ten. Now he's wearing it proudly.
2: He might be a bigger fraud than Rosen.
1: Yeah, let's not get carried away.
0: I picked the Bears to beat the Packers this week, so you got to be happy about that.
2: Yeah, you're right.
1: Let's not get carried away.
0: Now,
2: one more thing.
0: Yes, sir.
2: I just. I heard earlier, is your son doing our Chaska-Chan football game?
1: Yeah, Deuce is doing Chaska-Chan-y.
0: How about that?
2: Well, I hope he's not a homer for Chanhassen like some of those other people have been. They always put Chanhassen homers in there.
1: Yeah.
2: To do the game.
1: Yeah.
2: Not, I can, you know, does he need any help? I could do some color analyst.
1: You're breaking up.
2: Has he even played the game before?
1: Deuce, tell him he's in the Backyard Football League.
3: I'm a Hall of Famer in the Backyard Football League. If Kevin O'Connell saw my highlight tape at wide receiver, he would have signed me instead of Odell Beckham
4: Jr. He played intramural flag football in Nebraska. Right.
3: The Vine Street Fields. Legends are born there.
2: Wait, did you say flag football?
3: Yeah, flag football.
0: It's a big thing now.
3: It's huge. Everywhere.
0: Yeah. In the Olympics. It's going to be in the Olympics. Start paying attention,
2: that's
0: Brody.
2: That's not real football. Yeah, that's well, not it's, real football. Well, I Olympics. Played real football.
3: My old man played football. It runs in the family.
1: I played both sides of the ball. I was a fierce pass rushing rock at Gibraltar, run-stopping defensive lineman, a precise route running sure, and a pass-catching tight end.
3: Brody, I can have a couple weeks in the weight room, and then I'll be good to go.
2: I doubt that. But I can still help you. I got a lot of inside information. I know how to break down the plays. I know all that stuff.
3: I'll bet you do. So, I've learned from the best, my old man over there. He's taught me a lot about play-by-play over the years.
4: So you don't want to try.
2: Did you really play football in high school?
1: Yeah, well, the first thing you do when you do play-by-play is you don't, because if you're already going to call one game for a certain team, you don't want to memorize the roster, so you just pick out two guys and just let them have the biggest game of their life.
3: Johnson and Smith were putting up record numbers.
1: Smith and Jones, whoever it might be, alias Smith and Jones, it doesn't matter.
2: Yeah, but this is TV. Aren't people going to be able to tell?
1: Well, there's that.
3: I'd better get my act together then and get my rosters on both sides sorted out. I've done a little bit of preparation, I know.
1: Where's the game?
3: The game is at Chanhassen High.
1: Where's it at?
3: Chanhassen.
1: The game is show up at the Chaska football field on Friday night and you're in.
3: What do you think, Brody?
1: Chaska football fields. Late start, 8 o'clock start.
0: Best seat in the house.
2: I can send him some notes if he wants.
1: Yeah, all right. Thanks, Brody.
2: Yeah, all right.
0: So what's your prediction on the Vikings game on Sunday? I haven't heard
1: he's
0: that.
1: Gone. Is he gone? We want your your prediction.
0: Listen, I didn't take him in spread swing, but I know it's like the odds are the Saints aren't going to be nearly as bad. They were awful. What an embarrassment they were in front of their home fans trying to, celebrate the return of football in New Orleans from 20 years ago, the Katrina, the whole storyline. They had all the big shots there watching the game in the stands, including Drew Brees and, the man, whatever.
1: Well, and I did say it, and I have to be careful how I know. I have to be careful how I said it because, the Katrina thing obviously was devastating and very tragic. But the idea that they would be able to, because of that, they would rally to win the game, that you had to give the nod to the Saints. And I'm sure it meant, even the players that obviously most of the players, all of them weren't with the club back then. And I'm sure they had a feel for it and understood it.
0: Sure.
1: But that doesn't mean you're going to win a football game because of that. So.
0: But I just don't know, how you, again, it's a rhetorical question, but, the Saints defense didn't exactly look stellar. And the Vikings offense, a lot of people are saying it's the worst offense ever for a 4-0 team. I said, September football. If the Vikings played like this the rest of the year in offense, they'll make the postseason, but they're not going to do anything. Then they're not going to. This is why getting Justin Jefferson back and eventually getting Jordan Mason back, I think, will have a lot. And having Kyler Murray kind of hopefully figure it out.
1: What has Justin Jefferson done in the past couple of years? Why do we keep asking? I'm being serious. Why do we keep thinking about best? If he's the best wide receiver in pro football, he should make those guys better.
0: Yeah. I don't think they threw the ball to him all that often.
1: Well, why not?
0: Yeah,
1: was he not getting open?
0: He had a guy to get the ball to him. J.J. McCarthy was throwing the ball 10 feet over his head last year when he was in the game. And then, the rest of the story.
1: All right.
0: I mean, it wasn't like they had a rotating, and they still almost.
1: All right, I'll take your word for it.
0: No, I like Minnesota on Sunday. I don't see them. I just think that Flores has these guys, they're basically got blinders on. Who they're playing, where they're playing, what the situation is. Matters not to this defense. I think they have so much pride in what they're doing and kind of exerting their will on everyone around them that I expect them to continue to dominate against the Saints team that just doesn't have a whole lot. And we'll see what Chris Olave's
1: trap game.
0: Chris Olave's situation is he hurt his knee, and I think he'll play, but he's banged up. They don't have that many skilled people anyway.
1: The Shuck kid's been pretty good.
0: He's been good, but good luck facing this.
1: Do you think this could be a trap game?
0: No, I want to change my prediction. Can I take the Vikings and spread swing? No, I can't. I know it's too late.
1: Do you think this could be a trap game?
0: Well, of course, anything. We were just talking off air. Deuce and I were talking about looking at these point spreads.
1: That's a couple of great football minds. Deuce
0: well,
1: there and are.
0: Well, you just asked me. A trap game. I mean, this is what I'm saying. I don't think the Vikings look at it that way. They're not going, oh God, we got New Orleans. That's just, we're going to.
1: I think they're overlooking him. That's what I think. This is a dangerous game.
0: They got a bye coming up. They're not overlooking him for what? Having a week off?
1: All right. I'm just paranoid as the Vikings.
0: Yes. Yes. They're only favored by 2.5, which is crazy. But that's a reflection on the fact that the Vikings haven't been scoring any points. At some point, that has to change.
1: They might not even score 2.5 points.
0: It might, right.
1: What if they win? What if they win 3-6
0: field goals again?
1: What if they win 3-0?
0: That's possible.
1: Still a W.
0: That's a possibility, but I don't think it's going to happen.
4: By the way, Vikings injury news. Kevin Seifert, ESPN, just tweeted, Jordan Addison hamstring.
0: Oh, great.
4: Return to Vikings practice. Can you let me finish?
0: Oh, sorry.
4: He returned to Vikings practice. That's good news.
1: Okay.
4: He did say, though, did not see Christian Darrisaw with that concussion.
0: Not surprising.
1: Though. Anything else?
4: They literally just put it a minute ago, so okay. I'm sure there will be more coming here, especially, I would assume, Justin Jefferson related.
1: Dinner, I know, Saturday night. No, a week from Saturday, you got the big dinner with Andy. What do you got this weekend? you guys are going out Friday night, Saturday. What do you have?
0: I'm laying low Saturday night.
1: Because you got the game. You got to get your rest.
0: Well, yeah, I'm going to watch the Gopher game. I do, and that's...
1: Will you be able to stay up for it?
0: It's at 7 o'clock.
1: Oh, okay.
0: I stayed up for the Washington game.
1: Yeah, I guess you did, didn't you?
0: And stayed up till 1:30 in the morning, and then I had to get up to do the show the next morning. Not that I deserve a pat on the back for that. I think you do. But no, we're kind of a low-key weekend this weekend. So I don't know what we're doing tomorrow night, but...
1: Do you know what Murray's numbers were the last five drives he played?
0: They were impressive. I
1: 21 know to 22 for 191.
0: Yeah. I mean, he was putting in some tight windows, especially to the Hawkinson. He was.
1: And we can build this thing together. Yeah, I will say that I don't think it's a trap game. I don't think there will be a letdown. I mean, again, any given Sunday, we know. Well, but I would expect the Vikings to win and go to 5-0 in the bye.
0: Listen, this offense has nothing to be. Have trap game about. They have to go out and perform.
1: If you are a Vikings fan, and I know it's hard to root for Green Bay, would you rather see Green Bay win and put more distance between the Vikings and Chicago? Because the Vikings already have a game up on both of those teams. Right. And then I think Chicago presents, and again, things can change in a hurry. Green Bay could go on a roll. The Bears could get injured. But I think the Bears present a greater challenge right now in the division than anybody else. And so, especially if Williams comes back, which he should in a couple of weeks.
0: He will, yeah.
1: I don't like to root for Green Bay, but I think it would be better if Green Bay
0: beats him. I agree. I think it would probably be better for the Vikings if the Packers won at home against the Bears and, have them, take another loss and take another L before, Caleb comes back. The Bears, running the ball really effectively, and they're a very good football team. And the Packers are teetering on some really dangerous territory right now with their head coach, and fans are pretty restless in Packerland.
1: It sounds like a low-key weekend for the legendary one we'll see on TV. What time again does it start?
0: 9:30 on Sunday morning.
1: 9:30 on Sunday morning. Yes. Then you'll be back Tuesday at 2 o'clock. Sir. Deuce, we'll see you next week as well.
3: Yeah, sounds great. I won't be in studio. I think maybe next week I'm on the phone. I'll figure it out.
1: Oh, no, not that.
0: No. We'll miss you.
1: I'll see you Sunday over at my place. We'll watch Kitties versus Cards.
3: One Pride.
1: Tenem, one Pride. Thanks for having me, Tenem.
4: Hey, great job.
1: And you as well. Who's in for Program Password?
4: We have Mr. Fun, Pat Micheletti, and Meat Sauce.
1: Oh! We're lucky. That's tomorrow at 1:30. See you tomorrow. Big Ticket, JG Arnett.
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0: I'm a fraud.
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0: 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That is Central Daylight Time on an absolutely, well, a little bit overcast, but balmy Thursday afternoon here in the Twin Cities of Minneapolis and St. Paul. How close are we? Daylight saving is always right after Halloween, I think.
2: Yeah.
0: We go back to standard time.
2: Yeah, the first weekend in November.
0: So usually, it's coming. It's coming. It's right around the corner. We're only going to be here for 3 hours today. It's a 3-hour tour yet again. More Minnesota Wild hockey, correct?
2: Tampa Bay.
0: Will we rebound or will we rebound immediately or will we pout because of blowing the dreaded 2-goal lead in Buffalo? That's the question. Russo Radio will help us answer it. He's scheduled for a 4:30 appearance today. The inbox will be open at 5:30. 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And Sean Salisbury is scheduled to join us about 1/2 hour or a little less from now. I have not rebooted the Bradshaw and Brian KFAN text line, but we will shortly at 64686 if Hip Cricket does indeed cooperate with me.
2: Halloween weekend is daylight savings.
0: Really? Because now, you'll be in Bloomington, but I think they stay on standard time in Bloomington year-round.
2: Always got to be different.
0: I believe. I think Indiana might, at least most of Indiana, at least back in the old days. There are a few states that are pretty rigid in that regard. They just stick with standard. But, yeah, you'll be there for the big...
2: The showdown.
0: It's got to be a primetime game, doesn't it? Halloween night.
2: Or big noon kickoff.
0: Yeah, I guess that's true. Could be that, too.
2: There's no such thing as... It's just whatever TV wants.
0: Yeah, it is. Well,
2: primetime could mean it's a terrible game. It could mean a great game. Yeah. 11 a.m. could mean it's the greatest game of the week. Nothing matters.
0: You're saying college football caters to their whims?
2: Yeah.
0: Yeah.
2: I think that's what I'm saying.
0: Yeah, that's pretty much true. Wicked controversies at the ballpark. Well, and technically one of them wasn't at the ballpark. It was on the court. But I like these juicy sidebar plots that develop. In this case, both relating to postseason appearances. Now, I still haven't seen the baseball controversy. Is it another Steve Bartman moment, or is that exaggerating it? Yankees deprived of what was originally called a two-run dong. And ultimately, the ruling on the field is fan interference. We're not sure the home run or would have been a two-run home run because at the time it would have tied the game. The Yankees were down 2 runs. So it was a huge play, and they end up calling it fan interference. So 1 run scores, and the other runner, presumably the guy who hit the ball, has to stop at second base. Now, for obvious question, is the fan dead?
2: Oh,
0: that's the first question.
2: Yeah.
0: Right? Did the fan himself or herself survive it? Have you seen the video?
2: I'm watching it right now.
0: How is it Bartman-like? Do you remember Bartman down? That was down the left field line.
2: It was.
0: But this must be obviously in fair territory.
2: Yes, it was.
0: And does it look like it should have been a dong? Does it look like the fan reaches far forward into the playing surface? How would you describe it?
2: I'm watching the slow motion right now.
0: Okay.
2: Man, that is really close. Okay, this is a better angle.
0: Oh, you got the, you're getting all kinds of extra angles.
2: Yeah,
0: eh?
2: Replay. You got to get
0: nice.
2: It right.
0: Yeah, you get, yes, you do, don't you?
2: Let's see, where is
0: very,
2: it?
0: Very true, Davey.
2: I don't think it would have been a dong.
0: You don't think it would have been a dong?
2: Man, if it was, the fan definitely reached out over the fence. Okay. I don't know if it would have reached and gone over.
0: So you're saying the right call.
2: I think so.
0: Ultimately was made.
2: I think it was. It was kind of like, remember the Mauer pots at Target Field?
0: I do. Yes.
2: Where Joe hit all those homers?
0: Yes.
2: It was like trending that way. And so it would have been one of those, if anything. It would have just gone over the fence, but I don't think it was going to reach.
0: Interesting.
2: I think the right call was made.
0: So
2: if I have to issue judgment right now.
0: Now the difference, the Bartman play was the Cubs left fielder, Alou, was in, it's seemingly in position, he thought, based on his reaction.
2: Under the ball.
0: To catch the ball, right? Cubs are on the verge of reaching the World Series. Rest is history. They collapse. We don't need to go all over that. Bartman becomes a legend, goes into basically seclusion for years. They try, they do a documentary on him, and they stalk him for the documentary, and ultimately he says, I don't want to talk to anybody. I still don't think he's talked to anybody, to be honest with you.
2: I don't think he has.
0: How is this being portrayed in New York? Did the fan cost us? Is that the assumption or the belief? If it lands, maybe it's a two-run, it's an inside the park home run. No one's suggesting that, are they?
2: I don't think so. I mean, the left fielder, I don't know if they would have made the catch. I don't know if it would have gone off the wall and then bounced and then been inside the park. It wasn't hit all that hard. And it's not like, even if it caromed off the wall, it's not like the target field wall where it could carom 15 feet, 20 feet back into the field of play.
0: Right.
2: It would have been right there. So I think the left fielder could have made the play. I'm kind of watching it again. Man, I don't know. I don't think it would have gotten there.
0: You do not think it would have?
2: I don't think it would have. Maybe I'm missing it.
0: Well, we'll hear from some ball guys, and we'll get some text, because the hip cricket failed me the first time. I'm going to try a second code on hip cricket.
2: Yeah, I don't think you would have caught it.
0: You did not.
2: But I don't think it would have gone over the fence either. I think it would have been off the wall, and then there would have been a scramble to figure out which base was for everybody.
0: So Yankees are out. Yankees are swept. And the Twins apologists, they're in heaven right now. You know why, right?
2: Because Tampa spends $4 on their team.
0: Exactly. Well, yeah. the three remaining teams in the American League all spend $4.
2: Mm-hmm.
0: And so it's, what do you think of pay? You think payroll's all, everything? All it's cracked up to be? So that's the bit. Every time a team with a low payroll does it, the apologists come out of the woodwork and say, see, I don't know what you're talking about. Lay off the poll end.
2: Not important.
0: Not important. Did not even make any sort of any ruling. It was ruled that the left fielder could not make the catch. There was no out in the play. The run scored, but the hitter had to stay at second base. So, point is, you don't have a tie game, right? Or you would have because it was originally ruled a dong, I believe, correct?
2: Yes.
0: Yeah.
2: Because they brought it over the fence.
0: Yeah, that's exactly it.
2: I think that was the right call.
0: That's one of two. You know about the other controversy?
2: I don't. Maybe. I don't know.
0: I think it's just as juicy, but different. So, remember when we were told by Lynx apologists that don't be too hard on the club for being swept in round one and dominated in both games? The Liberty might be the best 8 seed in the history of basketball. They can't lose.
2: Yeah.
0: Well, they lost their second in a row next round last night. They are now one game from elimination. This is a best of 5 series. So if they lose the next one, although I think the next two are in New York,
2: correct,
0: they're done. So the game ends on its own controversy, where in the WNBA, you get the other teams hitting free throws. In fact, your gal, the bruising rebounder inside force that we could have drafted and ignored,
2: Angel Reese,
0: hits a pair of free throws, I think. In fact, I think she hits six for six from the free throw line, and she doesn't usually hit free throws well.
2: She was.
0: So Liberty still have a chance. Game's not over. Unfortunately, the bit is, do they have a timeout left? Well, there's a thing in the WNBA called a reset timeout.
2: Yep.
0: Which means you don't get to go talk in the huddle.
2: Right.
0: But you do get to advance the ball to inbound it in the front court.
2: You just move the ball.
0: Correct.
2: Yep.
0: Several Liberty players are saying, we asked the referees if we had a reset timeout. They told us we did not. Okay? The referees are saying it depends on which referee you're talking about, but I think the statement was basically they heard exactly, they didn't really go to us directly. We were talking amongst ourselves. Bottom line is, they apparently did have a reset timeout, but didn't use it because they didn't think they had it. Therefore, you're inbounding in the backcourt. Therefore, the last shot they take, now, they might not have hit the shot anyway, but clearly, you know, with what? I think it was like 3 seconds to go. Clearly, your chances of, you know, extending the game or winning the game is much better if you have the ball, if you're inbounding in your front court. So that's the post-game scrum controversy. Is what happened there? How did they, if you have, in fact, on the broadcast, I heard on the broadcast, they're going, And they didn't use their reset timeout. How is that possible?
2: Yeah.
0: Just outrage. Here's the part I don't get about this. You tell me.
2: Mm-hmm.
0: Here's the disconnect for me. In the NBA and even the WNBA now, how many coaches and assistant coaches are there? 20?
2: This is the correct take.
0: Is it 25?
2: There's 50 coaches.
0: And there's at least, in the NBA, there's at least two rows.
2: Yep.
0: I don't know if there's two in the WNBA. My guess is there is.
2: Yes. Oh, yeah.
0: Okay. So the belief is every one of those coaches has a responsibility during the game. And one of them has that's the only thing they have to worry about. What's our timeout situation? How many do we have? What kind of timeouts do we have? What about our reset timeout? Okay. So it strains credulity to me that if there was a question or you were trying to establish and you have time to do that during the free throws or even once the foul's called, it strains credulity to me that the head coach, in consultation with his assistant coaches and row two, they're not all talking amongst the other and say, well, we do have a reset, right? And you even have somebody then go to at least one of the refs. What is our reset situation? Correct? You have to.
2: Yep.
0: That's the part I don't understand. But I think even in the head coach, in the presser, made it sound like he said we didn't have one. Now, is that him covering his butt?
2: Right.
0: Was it that direct a conversation? Did those officials on the court flat out say that? But I'll say again, if they said that, aren't you Larry, row three, it's your job, right? Check your list. Check your legal pad. We didn't use our reset in the second half, did we? And then there's going to be another discussion. There has to be. So I'm not sure how much sympathy I have, I guess is what I'm saying.
2: I'm with you.
0: For the Liberty in this case, because you have to almost force them to tell you five times that you don't have it. Something doesn't add up here at all to me.
2: Even in the arena, you can usually tell on the scoreboard if you have a timeout or not.
0: That's true.
2: Right? Timeouts are listed. I mean, I haven't looked recently, but you can go to the games and see on the scoreboard. They'll typically tell you how many timeouts you have left there. Here's classic WNBA, too, that the refs were reached for a pool report, and they didn't do it until like 2 hours after the game. It's like they couldn't get a hold of them. It's like, what's the problem? Shock.
0: That's a shock.
2: But yes, in their statement, they did say that teams are responsible for keeping track of their own timeouts.
0: They are.
2: Whether you're asking the refs. Now, if multiple refs told multiple people you
0: lied,
2: used it, then that's a problem. And what are these refs doing? But
0: correct.
2: Coaches and refs disagree on formatic stuff all the time, administrative stuff all the time. And it can get ironed out and get worked out. You certainly would have to exhaust all opportunities there. But no, somebody on the staff definitely needs to keep track of that stuff. That was the famous Brent Haskins. Remember the 97 Final Four year?
0: Yeah.
2: Sam Jacobson, they all thought, had fouled out at Indiana.
0: Right.
2: And with 5 minutes left in the game, it's a timeout. And Brent Haskins says everybody.
0: Hey, the late, right?
2: Yeah, late. Sam's got four.
0: Wow.
2: He can go back out.
0: Saved him. He did his job.
2: And he went back out, and the rest is history. We knocked off your Hoosiers.
0: That's true.
2: Went on to the Big Ten Championship. But so the point is, that was 97. That was 30 years ago. There's plenty of eyes and ears on these WNBA benches at this point.
0: Somebody does throw this into the equation, and it's a fair point. Was the commissioner wearing a dress featuring the Atlanta skyline, though? The Westin Peachtree Plaza. The Westin Hotel, I don't know if you're familiar with it, it's very distinctive because it's circular.
2: Is that
0: true? Was she wearing a dress of the Westin Peachtree Plaza? Could that have something to do with the way it went of the Atlanta Dream? All right, let's stay somewhat on schedule. A lot of good texts coming in on both of these controversies. We will examine several of them and prepare.
2: Money.
0: For Sean Salisbury. But first,
2: the fan and two men in a truck want to give you a shot to win bonus bucks with our national cash contest. See, that's why I'm here. I have to be in charge of the bonus bucks contest.
0: Somebody
2: if I don't
0: does.
2: Remember,
0: yeah.
2: It might not get read, and sometimes I don't remember.
0: And heads will roll.
2: But the first keyword of the afternoon is dollar. Go to KFAN.com and enter the keyword dollar.
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3: A
1: mix of clouds and sun this afternoon with daytime highs approaching 66. Northwesterly winds 5 to 10 miles per hour. Partly cloudy again tonight. Lows dip down to about 47. High temperatures reach up to 70 tomorrow. Sunshine mixed with clouds at times. Sunny skies and dry Saturday and Sunday. Low 80s Saturday. Upper 70s by Sunday. From the Weatherology Weather Center, I'm meteorologist Paul Trombley. 99.3 The Fan, Winona. 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

0: Dan, I was an assistant high school coach for 17 years. In a close game, the refs and assistant coaches were constantly communicating about timeouts. I have a hard time believing the refs did not communicate the lack of a reset to the Liberty at some point. Officials constantly check with the official score to make sure of the information. But in this case, I think they did have. What I've read is they had a reset.
1: Yes. But they were told they didn't.
0: They were told. They're claiming they were told they didn't. They didn't. And that. But then that's. To me, that's not good enough. If you have somebody in charge of that, you push back and you say, whoa, wait. Wait a minute. Let's check. Whatever records need to be checked, one would presume if it comes to that, they can be checked in real time.
1: Yes.
0: That's the part that doesn't. That's why I'm not sure I'm buying the protest. Now, somebody did point out part of the reason apparently the commissioner was there, missed some of it. Because, at least the aftermath, because she was busy consoling the Liberty players it for all the obvious reasons. Because now they're down 0-2.
1: That's a good point.
0: They're one game away from.
1: I hadn't thought
0: you
1: of that.
0: You sort of have to play the joke both ways if it's going to be effective. Let's see. What happens if they call a timeout without having one? Is that a technical or delay of game penalty?
1: It's a tech.
0: Is it a tech?
1: Yep.
0: That makes sense. Dry heat guy here. Bartman was innocent. Yankee fans take pride in interfering with plays. Watch the fan being escorted out. No remorse.
1: Good point.
0: Look up a Yankee fan literally trying to take the ball out of Mookie Betts' glove a couple of years ago. He could have hurt him. I guess I need to study the video a little bit more carefully. But from a mentality standpoint, there's probably some truth to that, isn't there?
1: Yes. They're there to try to help their team win by any means necessary.
0: But this didn't help their team.
1: No, but they were trying.
0: Yeah, I guess
1: the attempt was in the right place.
0: And I guess to an extent, they thought they had done it successfully. Because, they're ruling it. I don't even think it was a home run. Because I touched it, they ruled it a dong. But it didn't hold up. Why? Because we have this wonderful, blessed thing called replay.
1: They got it right.
0: To get it right. Even though I think it's still kind of a subjective call, isn't it?
1: Yeah, I think it's pretty clear. That's just my 2 cents. It's the same part of the field. Those fans are probably used to it because it's the same part of the field where Joe Mauer's infamous Phil Cuzzy, slash down the left field line was ruled foul when it was like 6 feet fair that we still haven't talked about. So those fans in that area, I'm guessing some of them still have their season tickets from 20 years ago.
0: Zero blame should be on the fans. This is from Jason in Lake Elmo. It's the Yankees' own fault for putting seats on top of the wall. Ask Baltimore fans if they feel sorry. Baltimore fans are bitter to this day, 35 years later.
1: Ooh, wow.
0: Sounds like a hell of a backstory
1: sounds
0: there.
1: Sounds like an Orioles fan there. Big Cal Ripken guy.
0: As a high school coach, we're always double-checking with the official score as well.
1: Yes.
0: Coming down the last few minutes of a ballgame. Yeah, and again,
1: that was my job.
0: That's a high school coach.
1: As a sophomore coach.
0: And we're talking again, you got 30 people lined up.
1: You got two left, coach.
0: Yeah,
1: you got two left. I'm holding the clipboard and handing it to him and going, you got two left.
0: What? This comes off as we didn't do our due diligence. We don't want to hold ourselves accountable for it. We don't want to take the heat. So we go, we asked late, and the players on the court were saying no. That we didn't. The players were told, I should say, by the refs that they didn't. And by the way, that would be a mistake. I'm not even saying they're lying about that. That's maybe what they thought they heard. But then you got to get back to, hold on a minute. Thought we had one, or have we? Go to the bench and or wave and say, are we all in on this? Are we all sure that we agree? It's too important to play. It might well be your season.
1: Yes.
0: Looking back on it, correct?
1: Yes, it could be.
0: In this situation?
1: The other Liberty problem is they had 17 turnovers that turned into 28 points for the Dream.
0: Wow. I don't think they had 17 turnovers. Well, I think they had like 3 turnovers total against us. I don't think our defensive pressure
1: our
0: was
1: lockdown
0: real good. Well, I'll tell you what, man. Again, Angel Reese, she's taken a lot of heat because of, her lack of shooting touch when she came in. And she, again, could be fairly performative. But everybody I respect or trust in basketball say she's turned herself into a good player.
1: She's helpful.
0: What she can do, she does well. And she is a tremendous presence, they say, defensively. And still rebounds well. And is a sneaky good score. So now they're on the brink of getting to the WNBA finals. Meanwhile, so are the Valkyries.
1: Yeah, up 2-0.
0: Up 2-0, although they have to go now to Vegas, I believe.
1: Mm-hmm.
0: But they are in good shape, too. So there's much more to discuss WNBA-related a little bit later if we have time in a very busy program. Sean Salisbury, though, let's talk football. Let's talk 4-0 Minnesota Vikings. That's next.
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8: 50 overnight, mostly sunny tomorrow with a high of 74.
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0: Marshawn Salisbury. Hit the Bradshaw Bryant Cafe and text line at 64686. How are you, sir? Mr. Salisbury, can you hear us?
1: Yeah,
0: there we go.
1: Yeah, I got you.
0: Now we got you. How have you been?
1: It's called a mute button. Mute button that I should take off. I'm doing great. Yeah. It's good to be on with you.
0: There's a lot of times I wish the mute button was on for me, you know, when you look back and you go, God, why did I say it, you know?
1: Yeah, at least it's for you. You wish it was on for you. Most people outside of me wish it was on for me. So there you go.
0: There you go. All right, so you know your Vikings club gets to 4-0. The question for the chief quarterback observer, I think, of this show, because of your own experience and your football intellect, is the obvious. Did we see, in your mind, decent progress on trying to get the best out of the quarterback, or not that much yet? Or how did you take his performance in last week in the victory over Miami?
1: Two things to this, Dan. Well, there's three. One is it's hard for us to, because I think of all the years he's played in Arizona, it's hard for us to still realize that was just his third start as the Viking quarterback, if I'm not mistaken.
0: Yep.
1: Was it his third? Because the second game.
0: Correct.
1: Wentz came in and Wentz started the second game, and then Kyler came back game three. And he was out the first game. So really he's played, what, two games in 5 minutes, Dan? Is that about
0: right,
1: it?
0: Basically, yeah.
1: I think, okay. Yeah, so still in the infancy. Even as a veteran, it's still a new system. It's still trying to get on the same page as everybody. And his best receiver's out. I'm not making an excuse, but all these things come into play. The second layer of that is the offense cannot, this is not sustainable the way that the defense and special teams are doing.

0: is phenomenal. It's a great 4-0 because of that. And then you look and say, well, the positives, how good can we be? We're winning games and we're really not doing a lot on offense explosively, but we're still winning. So if you're in the locker room, you say, guys, wait till this gets going. And that's a great thing. On the other side, you're saying, okay, when is it going to get going? Now that we put that aside, I always, when I view quarterbacks, it's one thing to, okay, you know, the great ones that seem to be great every week. But when you come into a system, have we seen progress with him? Absolutely. Think about this past week. I understand. And I don't care the opponent. Yeah, we went in saying they should beat the Dolphins and it was a little tougher than we thought. But the opponent does matter. But from a player standpoint, when you're going into a game, you're not thinking about, well, this opponent was better than the one 3 weeks ago. It's still a pro. The fine line of if they're still got pride, so you still have to compete or you'll get upset. And we see that in the league, in college, and NFL every week. But his accuracy was up. I felt like the ball came out more on time and with decisiveness. I love the fact now that when your best receiver's out and then you get into a rhythm, we get this crazy notion in sports that if you do something too many times in a row, you can't keep going back to it. Like if you run four straight run plays and you gain 7 yards a carry, well, we must have to throw it on the fifth play. No, you actually don't.
1: Yeah.
0: But getting Hockenson involved and understanding, well, he's having one of those days, let's go. And you utilize it to the tune of a whole bunch of catches and targets. I thought Kyler was accurate. I thought he was more decisive. I think with Kyler Murray, and I'm caught up in this too, Dan, I don't know if you are, is I'm always waiting for that spectacular. When I think him, I think spectacular, off-schedule, explosive,
1: yeah,
0: wow factor, yeah, play. But what I love about this is we haven't seen much of that yet this year, yet he protected the ball in this game, was accurate in this game. The ball didn't hit the ground a lot. And he played what you, I mentioned this a lot with you, but I mention this all the time with my quarterbacks that I train in on my shows, is the simple, boring stuff, as I've talked to you about, you know, making the routine play. And he did, for the most part. And so we know he's got the spectacular. That's going to happen, Dan, I promise you, within this, as things get going on, he will make explosive plays. He's just too talented. It's like a great hitter that's going through a big play, you know, the home, or a home run hitter that's going through a 0 for 24 home run slump or a 10 game slump. And then all of a sudden they go bingo, bango, bongo. And in five games, they've hit six, that type. His ability lies in that, oh my gosh, he's in one of those modes. Look out. And he starts doing everything. He's got that talent. So I'm always concerned with the consistency of the hero guys that are used to off schedule and making those plays. Can they sustain something like this in a game or two or three games like he did last week? So, yes, I'm encouraged by his performance in his third start, well, his fourth start, but his third full one.
1: Yeah.
0: Is how he distributed the ball to a hot hand and protected it in a game that you didn't want to. Now, it's a bummer when you cross the 50-yard line, you're not getting touchdowns. You're not going to win many games scoring 15, but their defense on the great side, defense and special teams, has been lights out. Flores continues to pressure and have those guys playing great football, and they're tackling. And the field goal kicker could make it from the parking lot. It doesn't matter what the angle is. So they're doing the right thing. The offense is just going to have to gain, because 15 points isn't going to sustain in this league. But Kyler Murray's a positive last week. I thought he played really, really solid. And sometimes I consider solid play and consistent play spectacular, even though the spectacular explosives aren't there. I thought he took a huge step in the right direction, especially with the way he used Hockenson, the way the offense protected the football.
1: The Vikings announced, I think it was yesterday, maybe it was the day before, that Odell Beckham is on the club. Well, kind of on the club right now. So he's a name. We all know that. But is there any reason for Vikings fans to get interested in this or excited in the possibility of getting something out of him? Because he really hasn't. It's been, I think, 3 years, right, since he's been able to do much. And other people have not. I don't think other teams have been clamoring to get him. What do you make of that move?
0: Yeah. Well, they're not standing in line for him. You know, I think we all have so much respect for what he has done in his career. How, speaking of explosive, I mean, when that guy was at his prime, it's like, how do you cover him?
1: Yeah.
0: But he's not. That's not him anymore. And they aren't standing in line. I never want to say a guy can't come back and make a difference. It's rare that we see a guy out of the league and or, you know, out of the league or getting cut and not playing a full season or what have you for a minute. and coming in, all of a sudden he impacts it. It's rare to do. It's a tough league. Besides, I'm sure he's still got really good speed. But I have to see it, Dan. I do. I understand the excitement because Odell Beckham, but this isn't Odell Beckham with the New York Giants. This is Odell Beckham that, you know, still wants to. An injury has got, you know, some interest and got him in there. I'd love to see it because his speed alone will make you respect it. But I don't know what kind, and I don't think any of us do, what kind of game he's got, but if we don't. So my whole thing is when we're talking next week or the week after, whenever they decide he's going to be playing and go and see the result, then we can kind of judge, oh, he had six catches for 85 yards. Maybe he's got some game and people overlooked it. So with a guy that spectacular in his career, I always think that there's a chance. But I wouldn't be hanging my hat on the fact that Odell Beckham's going to be the game changer over the next 15, 12, whatever weeks we have left in the regular season. But I'll hold out hope. I'm willing to give it a shot. But the key is getting Jefferson back and getting this offense in sync where they're more explosive and they're putting the ball in the end zone, not kicking field goals. But I'm willing to experiment with it, but I wouldn't expect him. He's not a number one. He's probably not a number two and probably a number three or four on most teams. And we'll see if he gets the opportunity to show his stuff here. But excitement over the name, always. Sitting in the middle on what he's going to be on the fence, I guess. This is more show me than I'd go out. I wouldn't put my money on the fact that he's going to be a gold mine find.
1: You know, we're virtually at the quarter pole, right? As hard as that is to believe here. So refresh my memory on what you thought the pecking order might be in the division before the season opener and where you're departing from that or where you think you see something different, perhaps, developing on any or all of the other teams in the division.
0: I said I thought that this was one of the better divisions in football because the last place team, I was looking at like the AFC South. I was looking at the NFC, you know, like the North with the Browns, the South with Tennessee. I'm just looking around all the divisions, finding out not just top heavy, but looking at the bottom. Now, the division's a little bit weaker now because, well, Green Bay, even though, you know, Tampa is not a great – I mean, with the Buccaneers last week, but they're not playing great football.
1: No.
0: If I'm not mistaken, I had Chicago winning the division coming in. I had a battle of Green Bay and Detroit for that second and third, and I said the Vikings, the fourth-place team, can work their way up and be a second-place team if everything goes well. And it wasn't that the Vikings are going to be last place and win four games. It was – that third, fourth battle, I had Chicago winning it because I love the play caller. I think their defense can be improved. Their run game, obviously, is really solid, and the quarterback's explosive and talented. And we've seen what Ben Johnson's done with three quarterbacks this year. So they were my favorite coming in. But so what leads me to what tells you that I, well, 4-0 start helps, but I think that Green Bay was overrated by us and most of us going in because the quarterback and the rest of it. But they're not very good right now. And there's no indication to me that they're going to be great 4 weeks from now, but we'll see. Detroit, I always have questions on, you know, Detroit's such a Dow Joneser at times, but we know they can score. So the Vikings, the reason why I think I've changed on this is their defense is as advertised, but maybe better. Special teams is lights out. And to start and think about what the narrative would be, though, Dan, just shifted if they're 1-3. And they've been in a position where they could have lost three of these games before. They really think about their best quarter of football was the fourth quarter against Green Bay offensively.
1: Yeah.
0: Defense has been there all year. But when you start to think and play a little bit of Where's Waldo, they could with a few plays here and a few plays there. And I think that's probably the case for most teams. 6-8 plays a game. They could be 1-3. And then the narrative on this team would shift. But they're winning games. They have not played their best football all around in any game this year. They got some in the Green Bay game where they pitched that shutout and kicked butt in the second half. But I'm talking about four quarters where all three units have been killing it. That hasn't been – the closest one was the second part of Green Bay, but it wasn't four quarters. So I have a tendency to believe – forget the record, even though the record matters and you can't forget it. I've watched – I'm not so sure if they're playing their best. Detroit's better than Minnesota right now. Offensively, they are, but overall, and I can tell you, Green Bay isn't. So they've moved up because dominant defense, phenomenal special teams, and a great kicker that can save you three or four games a year, and an offense that, while not explosive, is doing just enough. I'm more on the lead on the glass half full that this offense has to, it can't help but get better. you know, it just can't help but get better. And the reason why I picked him at the end, back in the first place, was I wanted to see what their explosiveness was like on offense and how the quarterback adjusted. Because here we are with another new starting quarterback this year. So what's that, 3 years in a row, Dan?
1: Yes.
0: So how they were going to adjust. But to me, if I was picking again and redoing this, I would not have them in the division, in the bottom of the division yet. That
1: Shawnee? Something melted down, it sounds like. Sounds like he could be gone. We'll see if we can get Sean Salisbury back. And we'll keep the text line open at 64686. That's the Bradshaw and Bryant KFAN text line. We've been on a good roll with him for a while, right? You think we got him back? Oh, there we go. Sean, we got you again?
0: I can hear you just fine. That's weird. I don't know why I went out and the weather's fine here.
1: Sabotage.
0: But I'm just saying to wrap it up.
1: Yeah.
0: Yeah, exactly. They had to bring it back to 4 years ago or whatever, 3 years ago, whatever, which I couldn't get service. Since we've gone to the computer, a far better idea than the phone idea. So I'm just wrapping up. But what I like is that I lead on the glass half full that they're 4-0, but there's no way their offense can get worse. I just think that Kyler Murray will continue to rise. So, and what a great start, Dan. No matter how you got there, people always say, well, you got to end great. I always believe you got to start great. It's like winning. People love third down. I like first down. Give me 7 yards on first down.
1: Yeah, I agree. Yep.
0: Two yards. And at the end of the season, if I don't take care of September and October, December won't matter. If I do take care of September and October, I may be able to rest somebody that's got a hammy and we're in the playoffs and we're fighting for the division and I can afford to lose a game in December. But if I, you know, think about the Texans now, think about the Chargers now. They're chasing the whole season.
1: Yeah, they are.
0: Oh, some of it's looked pretty. You know, they've had this receiver or some of it's looked pretty, individual efforts, but now they're both in a chase mode and now we're all talking about coaches getting fired. And players not getting pay raises. Well, the Vikings, while I had to look at their 4-0, they go on and the offense picks up. We could be staring right at 6-1 or whatever it is. And then you're like, okay, I get a leeway to rest a Jefferson in December if we need it. So if I was redoing it, the Vikings would probably be in a battle for second place. I still think the Bears win healthy and with Caleb Williams are the best team in the division.
1: Yeah, that's our and oddly, their defense, which I thought was very suspect when the season began, is playing better than I thought it would. Now, again, it's four games.
0: The Bears
1: defense, yeah.
0: Absolutely, and that was a weakness.
1: No question.
0: They needed this.
1: Yeah.
0: No question about it. And I think they know they have to rise up when Caleb Williams isn't there, even though Case Keenum and Bajent both played really good football
1: the last
0: couple weeks.
1: It's crazy. Yeah. One other question relating – this goes back to the challenge this – early in the season, not beginning yet. I mean, it's four games, so it's a decent sample size, but you know, we're not too deep into it. You know, you mentioned the Vikings defense. We've all celebrated it. It's got good bones. It has for a while, and it now looks like maybe it's even ready to advance another step. But as my good friend Kevin Seifer from ESPN, who joins us every week, points
0: really
1: out.
0: Good too. He's really
1: he's
0: good.
1: He's terrific.
0: At his job, man.
1: He reminds us that, and in fact, he had a piece in which he's, you know, trying to explain why the defense is so good. But he did throw in one item, and he thought, in fairness, that he needed to of the four Vikings opponents so far, three rank near the bottom of the NFL in what they call offensive EPA, which they tell me is a big shot stat. Packers are 26, Dolphins 30, Buccaneers 32. The Bears at number 9. They did beat the Bears. That was in the rain. So how do you, as you go about it, you know, you do this every day. I mean, when you go about the business of analyzing, how do you factor nuggets or details like that into the discussion?
0: I think he makes a great point. I do. And I was looking over this morning before my show and knowing I was coming on here today, looking over and thinking, okay, we do have, I mean, well I, as a player, Dan, I think we look at it from a player, you and I in this job, but as a player, I knew games going in that obviously we're better than a team. If we're a playoff team and they've won two games, we're better. But I also know the pride and the embarrassment and the egos that go on with players when you're getting your butt handed to you on a weekly basis, that sometimes you just wake up, and I've been on teams where it's like that, and the teams that you're getting ready to play, everybody says you're done, and then you go out there and beat them down because there is some pride. And the difference, as I've always said, between the last place team and the first place team is great quarterback play, about two or three other players, and 6 to 8 plays a game. That's the difference between right now the San Francisco 49ers and the Tennessee Titans. I'm just telling you, it is. You get great, put Brock Purdy in Tennessee, add a great edge rusher, a hell of a wide receiver, and one other player, and 6 to 8 plays that go your way a game. I'm telling you, Tennessee is not 0-4. That's just the way it is. But you do have to take the opponent. So as a player, the opponent's still 11 bodies, and we look at it like that. And the ones you take for granted, what happens, Dan? You get beat in this league. You just do. And because the players are too good. The fine line between good and average and bad, there's not a lot. It's not a big distance. So with this, yes, you start to look at the opponent. And I did. I say, okay, look at Tampa start. And then they've got New Orleans. And then, I mean, you start to look around and think, okay, the teams they're playing. So Kevin, he's spot on. But you can only play, and listen, Green Bay's not the same team we thought they were, right? I mean, you start to go around the teams in the division and the teams they've played, Chicago, the teams you've mentioned, they're different, and Green Bay's not very good. So I do take that into account. But if I'm in that locker room, and from our vantage point, I flip it. Well, we're 4-0. Well, those teams we haven't played haven't been very good, and some have kept close, Green Bay and this last week, Miami. The truth of the matter is, and you beat a good Chicago team, the truth of the matter is that you haven't played your best football. So that's the way I would, if I was a player or a coach on that team. That's how, when you hear all this chatter, I'd say, well, yeah, we beat some teams that aren't very good. But we've also done it with a new quarterback that's just jumped into our system. We've had injuries. We're still beating them. It's close. But we're learning how to win close, ugly football games. And I know that sounds cheesy, but I'm always looking for, and maybe elementary, I'm always looking for the stuff we can pull out positive. Because he's right. If you really look deep into it defensively, you played a cold Baker Mayfield, Jordan Love, who hasn't played his best football yet this year. And you start to go, heck, the best, I mean, Caleb, but the bad weather. So I get that. But, hey, both had to play in it. And now you're getting ready to play a guy who's a really good quarterback, but they're off to 1-3 start, and they can't start fast in their game. So I get it. But you know, at the end of the season, Dan, you know what we're going to say? If this continues and they play well and the offense picks it up and they make the playoffs, nobody's going to care what the Dolphins' record was or who they were. And they're, you know, but Kevin, he's 100% correct. As a player, you can't look at it like that. You got to look at it like the Miami Dolphins or the San Francisco 49ers. From our vantage point, Kevin's, exactly, you got to dive into this. And I'm into it, the numbers, but I also know when a game starts, I throw out the analytics, and I just got to go kick your butt, unless it's play calling analytics. We just got to go, am I more physical than you, and am I going to get more stops than you? So it's spot on. But if you're the Vikings, you can't beat yourself up over who you've beat. It's pro football. They get paid too. That's how you have to flip the script for your team, because at some point in time, like this, it's a dangerous game this week, Dan. It just is, because they can throw it around a lot. They just can't stop anybody. They're banged up, hurt. But they got a quarterback who, in late in games, he can throw them back into it. And that can be a dangerous thing for a team that's on a roll right now, and their offense will still even have to play better because New Orleans can score.
1: Yeah, it's an interesting. Yeah, I think it's the trap that maybe fans fall into, I'm guessing, more than players. Although, you know, I mean, sometimes players do that too. When you see what Atlanta did, right? I mean, just embarrassed them last week. But we've seen too much from week to week that can change very dramatically. To assume
0: that word embarrassed, Dan, is a big word. It just is for me. We've all been humiliated, and the greatest fixer for the next week is getting beat down in a bad way. And you know, coaches are watching you, and you know, you're on the hot seat as a player, and you wonder, well, am I going to get benched? When you're looking over your shoulder during the practice week, you're like, somehow it forces you to dial in. While I think the Vikings are obviously a better team, the Saints are going to show up in that building, and they can score. And they got to lose but another game, right? So yes. You got to keep it. And they're slow starters, and Brian will probably come out floors and attack them early. The Saints just don't know how to come out of the locker room, but they do know how to come from behind, and that's when Tyler Shook's been at his best. So going to be interesting to see how he deals with the pressure and the different looks Brian Flores gives them.
1: Well, the spread, Garza, you were talking about this yesterday, wasn't it like two? Vikings by two? 1.5?
0: I think it's 2 or 2.5.
1: Yeah. 2.5. That's, I mean, so it's not exactly like, yeah, they're going in as 7-point favorites.
0: At home, right?
1: Yeah, right.
0: So they're basically saying it's a 5.5 points, a touchdown game, which for a 4-0 and 1-3 team, that's not exactly like a 7.5 or 8 or 9 point spread that you'll get when it's that's a major blowout spread for NFL in the NFL world. So meaning 8 or 9 or a double digit. So, and Vegas isn't stupid. They have a little bit of an idea. So yeah, I think this game's a dangerous game if your offense doesn't show up.
2: And I'm paranoid because Drew Brees is being honored going into the Ring of Honor. He's doing the game on Fox and then going right into the Saints Ring of Honor at halftime. So I'm paranoid about that, Sean.
0: But Gardzi, that is such a great point. I know on the surface, he's like, come on, what does that have to do? Well, we've seen the movie in a lot of places. Embarrassment one week. You got Drew coming back, who's the king and the hero in the town. You got a good quarterback already. And Kellen Moore likes to score points when they can because he cut his teeth as a coordinator. Yeah. So I'm with you. Energy in the building matters. We've seen it in Minnesota, the last quarter in the Vikings-Packers game and on a regular basis. And he, after 1-3 start, you think, are the Aints, you know, the bags over their face coming out. But when Drew Brees is in the building, there will be no bags over anybody's face. They'll be excited. So we'll see how the team responds to that because they are really – they're banged up. But they can do some things offensively if you don't get to them. And it'll be a good test for Brian, even though they're 1-3. It's a good passing test because Tyler Shook's a really good player. And they've got some good players. So I'm anxious to see how the Saints adapt to Brian Flores' defense, which they're going to have to, or they'll get beat up again. And we'll see. Now, the Vikings, if they're going to score, this is a good week to do it, Dan.
1: They're going to have chances.
0: Exactly right. This is a good get-right game offensively for them.
1: Well, Gardzi's so paranoid, he's worried about a bounty, you know, on Kyler Murray, right? You still have flashbacks to Bounty Gate.
2: All of them. Any of them. Who's to say they're not putting something in place? You can't rule it out.
1: I guess you can't.
0: Regardless of who the coach is, sometimes it never leaves the city, right? We'll see. It'll be fun to watch.
1: One other quick item, and you've opined on this a lot on one of your shows that I see online regarding the the Stephen A. commentary on Lane Johnson. I think Smith has since, probably under siege, apologized. I get bored with the you got to do an apology and whether it's a sincere, all that stuff. But on the issue of questioning the motivation for why Lane Johnson says, this is it for me. I know you have some strong feelings on that. I think, believe it or not, I'm capable of believing that there are some individuals who might actually manipulate on that issue to get off the hook. But to try to think that it would be this guy with his history, his equity, that's the part that absolutely amazed me.
0: Dan, that's the problem with TV people these days. Now, I will preface this, and I don't need to, but I will. And I think Stephen A. knows this. And quite frankly, I don't care if he does or doesn't. I'm not on his show. I'd like 5 days a week to go on and debate him on any topic. That would be fun for me. Okay. I would take great pleasure in that. I worked with him at ESPN. He grinds, and even now you see he's on every show. Yes. Now, some of it may be self-serving and he's getting paid $20 million a year or whatever it is. God bless him. He's moving the needle, whether you like the needle move or not.
1: Yeah, that's true.
0: Good or bad. He does. And so I've always said, I like him. He's a friend. But I can compartmentalize and get after, just like if I said something stupid, you can get after me and you and I are still friends. Hell, when I played, you had no problem getting after me when I played, when I damn well deserved it. Probably even worse than you gave it to me. But to this day, we're still friends because I know I deserved it. Listen, he gets that platform to apologize. And his first apology is, was to talk about self-serving. Hey, I apologize, but for you guys basically misunderstanding what he was saying, and then told us when his show was on and proceeded to tell us that he went through mental health issues in 2017. Thanks, but the focus is Lane Johnson. I digress. Yes. So I do like him, but he says some really stupid stuff, and this is at the top of the charts. And I'm not one of those guys who says, well, if you didn't play football, you can't comment on the game. You know football very well. You watch, you can comment on it. Al Michaels is pretty good at it, even though he didn't play. My point was, how dare you sit up in a coat and tie first off, deciding anybody, football player, anybody else, when their mental health kicks in. Because I'm curious, did anybody, when he lost his mom and he was going through his 2017 to two, he said there was a 2-year period where his mental health, that he was in a bad way. I don't remember anybody questioning him. I mean, and we never know. And I've gone through mental issues and mental health issues. I have. This isn't about me. And you never know when the trigger point is.
1: Exactly.
0: You just don't.
1: Yep.
0: And here's a guy, which, talk about equity, and Lane Johnson. Wouldn't it have been worse, Dan, if Lane Johnson comes out, and this is to those guys that manipulated, wouldn't it have been worse if he's only given 75% because he's not mentally all there, and then he goes and plays and gets a quarterback hurt, stealing paychecks?
1: Exactly.
0: You know, we'd be saying 10 weeks in, the hell's wrong with Lane Johnson? Mm-hmm. This dude's stealing money at this day. He should have walked away. But he isn't. The guy reckoned he came because he tried to be with his fellas and realized whether it's health issues with a family member or his mental health, which leads to physical, all these things, regardless of why, 14 years, a Hall of Fame career. And are we really questioning? Because basically when you question somebody's mental health or mental toughness, you know what we're questioning, Dan? We're questioning whether he's a soft coward or not. That's the way I take from this.
1: Yeah,
0: and
1: right.
0: You're mocking the mental health.
1: Yeah.
0: And I'm not even doing it for political correctness. The bottom line is, with just keep it with this guy.
1: Exactly.
0: There is nobody that the investment he's put in his career, I know you got to go, but this is such an important issue in society. And for him to sit up there in a coat and tie making $20 million, that dude's never put on a football uniform in his damn life and put his and understand what it's like to get beat up every practice, every day, from head trauma and the drama you go through. And when I have somebody say, well, millionaires, so what? Deal with it. Well, the guy who's talking about it's a millionaire. And money doesn't buy mental health. It just doesn't. So I thought it was weak. I thought it was pathetic. And I thought it was a crazy. That's the problem with monetization and throwing stuff against the wall. It's wrong. Lane Johnson, more courage to walk away than to steal a paycheck. I give him a lot of credit for it. And shame in this instance on Stephen A. Smith for questioning somebody's mental health and questioning and mocking exactly when somebody should or shouldn't walk away from football. Because you know what? There's plenty of us that hear his takes and say, dude, it's time for you to walk away from TV. So to me, Lane Johnson deserves far more credit for this. Took a lot of courage in a 14-year career. There's nothing about this that reeks anything, but the guy's going through some mental health issues and needs to step aside, and I'm on it for him 100%.
1: The asinine part to me is Stephen A's thinking this the way fans do. The assumption is, and then maybe in the way he would, which is, well, the Eagles season isn't fun anymore. It's kind of unraveling, right? They've got injuries. And so therefore he just wants out because it's not fun. And that leaves out the possibility that might, in this case, for this guy who's played this long, might have zero to do with it because he's been through a million ups and downs, right?
0: Yes.
1: It's just so, but that's how a fan thinks or Stephen A thinks. And it's like, get out of your own bubble and consider the possibility that he's not, oh, I want to abandon them now because this isn't fun. That's spoken the way your mentality might work. It doesn't have to be the way everybody else's mentality works.
0: Dan, you can't last in this league 14 years playing at a Hall of Fame level, playing through injuries and beat up and every single week. And you just don't flip a switch overnight and say, well, I'm going to turn it on. I don't like these guys anymore. I'm running from it.
1: Yeah.
0: The reason you last is because every single day, every single practice, every single game, the passion you put towards it. And it's not a hall. It's not even a hall pass for him. It's just the facts that this dude has given his heart, mind, and soul to this Eagles organization, to football, for 14 years. And it is completely asinine to assume that, oh, we're off to a slow start. Guys like him, you know what they do, Dan? They dig down deeper and grab their teammates by the jersey and say, we got to fix this. That's who he's been his whole career. So, no, man. He deserves us to congratulate him for doing what he's doing and wish him well to get his life in order. Because 20 years from now, Dan, I'm talking about on the physical side.
1: Yep.
0: He's not going to be moving like he does now. That's
1: right,
0: just that's
1: the reality.
0: Going to happen. So that is. And whatever's happening at home, far be it for us to judge it. You're exactly right. We get to a point where we say, well, but if you look at the guy's history, we can each individual judge him by this. This is the last cat that you want to say, hey, you know what,
1: that's
0: man?
1: It.
0: He's running away on his team. Guys, you can't be that good for that long and then you wake up one day and think, I'm going to quit on my team because I'm not having fun. He's been through plenty of coaches and crappy seasons to understand how important it is to rally. I look at it opposite. I think he realized he couldn't give the team what he normally can and wasn't going to just take their paycheck and need some serious time off to get his mental health and his family's being around family. I think that's more important. I got news for you. Mental health will always be more important than Stephen A. Smith's opinion and will always be more important than a paycheck.
1: I think it's even possible that he could have come to the same conclusion if they were undefeated at this point. I really do. That's what people aren't even paying attention to.
0: That is the great. You should put that on a tweet because I think that is as true as it gets. If they were 4-0 or whatever, I don't think anybody's had a bye week 4-0. I am with you. I think Lane Johnson still walks 100%. You are spot on with that.
1: I appreciate the time. Sorry I kept you so long, but it's good to have you as always, my friend. We'll chat next week.
0: I'm glad to be on with you, and I'm sorry I blew through your break.
1: Don't be silly.
0: Tommy Kramer will be in Fargo this week. Oh. Go visit him up.
1: Okay.
0: Go see Tommy because he's still donating money to the animal safety and the cats, and I want to make sure that people know in Fargo Tommy will be there, one of the great Vikings of all time, as you guys know. I just had to get that in. Dan, thanks for letting me blow you through the break, brother.
1: Not a problem. Thanks, Sean.
0: That didn't sound right. Blow through the break.
1: That's much better.
0: Talk to you, brother. There's a faux pas. I wish that we were on mute. There you go.
2: See you, Sean.
1: Thank you, sir. Sean Salisbury. Let's try to get caught up. We're already into the 4 o'clock hour, but it's Salisbury. This is what happens.
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10: This is a hidden gem, courtesy of the unofficial sports historian, or just flat-out historian of the Bumper to Bumper program, Dan Winnesota. Today, he reminds us, marks the anniversary of the Vikings releasing the first kicker in team history.
9: Really?
10: I don't even remember his name. Mike Mercer. And Wenna has some nuggets via a story he wrote about Minnesota kicker angst, which is a good way to put it. Mercer, for the record, was indeed their first kicker, originally from Iowa, drafted out of Arizona State. So during the Vikings' inaugural season, 1961, Mercer was 9 for 21 on field goals. That included a 13-7 loss to the Lions where he missed, you guessed it, 2 field goals. The margin of loss.
13: Did you see the game?
10: He reminds us also, and the kids will not even believe me, that back then, kickers utilized the straight-on toe-style kicking. There was no such thing as a soccer-style kicker, right? That became popular later in the 60s. As he also points out, for the record, kicker Fred Cox, straight-ahead kicker guy, is the Vikings' all-time leading point scorer. Career field goal percentage, only 62%. Of course, that wouldn't work today, but then it was a very different animal when it came to accuracy. In Mercer's second season, during the preseason, he missed 5 field goals, including a potential game-tying kick. This was during an exhibition game.
13: Wow.
10: Against the Cardinals.
13: Should we have seen all this coming?
10: First 4 games of the regular season, his second year. 0 for 5 in field goal attempts. Can you imagine Mike Zimmer, the kicker who starts the season 0 for 5? They ended up releasing him before the 5th game. Here's the great kicker that tells you just how different the sports world was back then. Because Fred Cox had taken a teaching job, linebacker Jim Christofferson took over the field goal duties the rest of the season, going 11 for 21.
13: He didn't have enough personal days.
10: Didn't have, and they didn't make as much money. I've told you the deal before. An all-time great Chicago Bear lineman named Joe Kopcha. He ended up being a doctor. He delivered me. Gary, Indiana. He's I have the honor of saying, because people say, did you ever play the game? No, I never did. But the doctor who delivered me.
13: Yeah.
10: Not only played it, but played it at an all-time level. Played for several world championship Bears teams. I think he was a guard. He might have been a tackle. In any case, I don't remember Mike Mercer at all, but this is his anniversary day for when finally those Vikings said enough's enough. 0 for 5 in your first 5 field goal attempts during the first 4 games of the season. And then you can't even get the guy you want. Well, Fred, come on. Well, I'm teaching. Yeah. I'm teaching right now.
13: I got a great class.
10: Yeah, I got a really good class this year. I'd like benefits to help you, but I can't. It's a prospect that would be considered impossible today, right? Outrageous. And what are you talking about? He had to teach class, or he had a medical practice. What do you mean?
13: Teddy Bridgewater and Philip Rivers were coaching high school football, and they went back. That's a little different than teaching. They didn't have to teach,
10: but
13: they had to put their season on hold and go, hold on, I got to go sling it. I got to go play.
10: It's as good as it gets. All right, we need to get caught up. Let's do it. To get a quick pause in, another shorty, and then we'll prepare for some hockey conversation with Russo. Dr. Dan's inbox, still looking for entries. JG@KFAN.com. That's scheduled for 5:30.
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15: Partly cloudy tonight with a low of 47. Winds out of the south around 5 miles per hour. Daytime highs approaching 70 tomorrow. A blend of clouds and sun. Partly cloudy skies tomorrow night. Lows dip down to about 58. Clear skies and dry Saturday and Sunday, low 80s, Saturday, upper 70s by Sunday. From the Weatherology Weather Center, I'm meteorologist Paul Trombley on 99.3 The Fan, Winona. Currently, it's 66 degrees.
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10: Soda listening right now, do we know? He usually monitors when he can.
13: Or he gets worse.
10: Or could he be teaching?
13: Could be.
10: Because there's a debate has broken out via the text line regarding our conversation from his calendar of calamity, this being the anniversary of the Vikings releasing the first kicker in team history. Why is this relevant? Well, because we've got such a remarkable series of misadventures with the kicking position. We don't need to go through all of them, but I think we know most of them. And it's instructive sometimes to get sort of the historical precedent for it. And it turns out it's a guy named Mike Mercer, who in his second year with the Vikings missed his first 5 field goal attempts during the first 4 games of the season. And that was enough for Mike Zimmer. Even though Mike Zimmer wasn't there, he indeed got cut. Now, Winnesota is claiming that they couldn't re-sign Fred Cox because he had taken a teaching job. A couple other people are saying, wait a minute, I thought Fred Cox was a chiropractor. So we're going to have to get to, maybe, I guess he could have been both. He could have been a Renaissance man. I don't know. Maybe he was a teacher first, and then he went in a different direction. So do your AI work to find out Fred Cox's other occupations besides place kicker.
0: Well, usually...
10: And he was also, we're reminded, that the allegedly the inventor of the Nerf football, which I don't think I remembered.
0: Is that right?
10: Well, if it's accurate, but several people have texted it. So there you go.
0: Usually when Wenasota has a nugget, it goes from his research that was usually like
10: the
0: Minneapolis Tribune.
10: Correct.
0: St. Paul paper. So I'm assuming that's the case here.
10: Just saying.
0: So I believe in it's
10: Wenasota. Usually pretty accurate, yeah.
0: Yeah.
10: I'll probably go with that, but maybe he was also a chiropractor. I'm not sure. I mean, he could be accurate at the time, and it could be he became a chiropractor. Did you know he had invented the Nerf football.
0: I feel like we've talked about it. It's one of those things that's kind of buried in the back.
10: Yeah, that's possible.
0: Do you know where you could have bought a Nerf football?
10: Where?
0: At Southdale Shopping Mall, which Wenasota tells us on this day opened in 1956.
10: Yeah, in fact, I think a year ago we talked a lot about the Southdale store. We've talked about it a couple of times, but today's the day, right?
0: 70 years ago?
10: Is this 70?
0: I mean, 56 into 26, right? 1956 to 2026?
10: Don't do this to me.
0: I'm just saying.
10: Well, when 44 were you born? And 26.
0: How old are you?
10: I'm 71.
0: What year were you born?
10: 55.
0: Okay, we can do that.
10: January.
0: Yeah, so you're one year older than
10: I think
0: South
10: you nailed
0: Dale.
10: It. Yeah, 70.
0: That's using real life to get to a good math equation.
10: Because you couldn't do it.
0: Well, I did it, but then you
10: there was no chance.
0: Were
10: well,
0: worried about it.
10: I was worried about it because we're usually wrong. And then
0: most of the time, yes.
10: People make fun of us on those sorts of things.
0: Okay.
10: Which is okay. We're used to it, right? A lot of good Russo texts already coming in. Sean can go six, Salisbury can go 6 hours for all I care. Yeah, I've almost learned to know that we're going to have pretty bad clock management. But it's my fault because a lot of times I introduce a really meaty subject for him late. And I think we did that today regarding the Lane Johnson story and the... Can I ask you this quick question here?
0: Mm-hmm.
10: So the profile of Stephen A. Smith, it's about as large a profile, media profile as exists right now. Fair to say?
0: You can't get any bigger.
10: I don't think you can. So as someone who's never really lived or died by the apologies that I'm not going to ever watch you again or listen to you again, or even if you're a player, I'm not going to have any idea that you don't apologize. I think it's become incredibly performative. I don't trust many of them. Some of them might be sincere, but I'm not always sure what they accomplish. Does his apology fall into the classification of he's got to?
0: Yeah.
10: He doesn't necessarily even want to, but the people who work with him or you know, allegedly, you know, are his bosses say, just get it out of the way. Clear the deck because it's just not worth it. Because if you go back to what he said, it's difficult for me to believe he didn't understand the asininity of it when he said it. It's not enough for me to go, well, you know, I had a bad day. I was thinking out loud and I just went off on him. That's why I tend to not live or die for the apologies. Apologize, don't apologize.
0: Agree.
10: I just don't know if it means all that much to me anymore.
0: I agree with it. It's part of the process.
10: Yeah, it is. It's part of the process.
0: You say something dumb. People react accordingly,
10: or
0: they react and they shouldn't, or maybe they overreact, but because of the overreaction, what do you have to do? You have to apologize, and then we move on to the next crisis, because there will be another one right around the corner that we'll all react or overreact to, and then there'll be another apology.
10: Probably later tonight or tomorrow.
0: Very much, it could be.
10: Could be from one of the morning talk shows again tomorrow.
0: Yes.
10: Right? Could same
0: from,
10: show.
0: Could be from Russo Radio next.
10: Could be from Russo Radio. That's right around the corner. Good questions coming in for him. And keep the KFAN, the letters coming for the Dr. Dan segment as well. Emailing Gargi, JG@KFAN.com.
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0: turkey season, ladies and gentlemen. Our good friend Russo Radio is up right now. Have questions? Hit the Bradshaw and Brian KFan text line 646-86. Hold on a second. Oh, there we go. Gotcha. I thought that since Blake Moore got accomplished what Guardsy couldn't for years, you would be using that old-fashioned state-of-the-art technology from this point forward.
1: That's what I was hoping for. We're going to have to get Blake Moore a promotion. So,
0: yeah.
1: By the way, I've now situated, because we are doing this on phone, mm-hmm. I've situated myself between the Lightning player to soccer and the Wild player to soccer. So there's a very good chance, one, I might get hit by a ball.
0: Oh, my God.
1: And two, you're going to hear a lot of screaming during this interview.
0: All right, well, be careful. This tweet came in usually before the show, 15, 20 minutes before the show, I lay out the guest lineup, which today included the inbox, which is still to come, Sean Salisbury, who we already have had on, and you now. And here's what Jetty Guy, I don't know if you know who Jetty Guy is, but here's what he wrote. Not to take anything away from the other great sports contributors to Bumper, but I don't think anyone is more dedicated and loves the team he is covering more than Russo Hockey. An enjoyable and informative follow, especially during Wild games. Thanks, Mike. Wow. Do you know
1: Jetty?
0: Wow,
1: that is nice. Yeah, I can tell you that's not fondness to put that in.
0: No, definitely not. No. Definitely,
1: yeah, no. If I had a vote, I would have gone with Krasinski. So there you go. And by the way, first ball has just come over, but Bogosian saved me.
0: Good enough.
1: But yeah, no, very nice. Love what I do. It's funny because I'm down here at the Ice Palace right now in the bowels, and I was telling some people today just about, like, you know, I've been covering this league obviously since 95. Like, you should see downtown Tampa right now. Like, it's a happening place. There are high rises everywhere, hotels everywhere. And when I first started covering this league, you couldn't stay anywhere downtown. There were no hotels by the arena. Everything was dirt lots.
0: Yep.
1: And now it's just a you know, absolute factory of madness down here.
0: It's interesting to hear that, because I mean, I don't obviously travel as much as I used to back in the Inkstand Wretch days, and that sounds like a very different Tampa. But that's got to be pretty exciting for people who want to head that direction, including maybe some. You know, Minnesotans who get tired of the winter and don't necessarily want to end up in Miami or California. Game time tonight. We're out at 6 because of the Tampa Bay game tonight. All the action. No pregame, right? We're going straight to the action at 6 this evening. Guardsy and I are both ready to leave early, but we're not being given that opportunity. And I don't think Fallness wants to work that hard that early,
1: apparently.
0: Unfortunately. Yeah, it's sad, but it's apparently true. A lot of good texts have come in. I've got a few things on my list. But one of the texts, in fact, we've got several of these. What is the, because I don't think I asked you this when you joined us Sunday or recently, what is the Gus Bus schedule right now, time frame? Do we know?
1: The Gus Bus schedule is he's going to be back in middle of November. I think that's the hope. The big thing with Gus is, he's going to be out for so long. You do wonder at some point if he's going to have to do a rehab stint down in Iowa.
0: Yeah.
1: It's a lot of time off, and to get back into a position like that after missing all training camp and all that stuff, it's going to be hard. And then the other, you know, real fascinating dimension here is that you have Jesper Wallstedt, who right now, at least for three games, has gotten off to an outstanding start. So we'll see what happens, that's for sure.
0: Why did we blow the dreaded two-goal lead in Buffalo?
1: I just think they got loosey-goosey. I think I'm looking around the league, and it's a lot of the same, where teams, especially with a shortened training camp, are having trouble, you know, kind of reinventing their games and doing it on a consistent basis. Their first two opponents, Nashville and Boston, not nearly as fast or as offensively explosive as Buffalo. And I just think that we saw some bad habits get into their game, and not just in the third period. They gave up a lot of out-of-man rushes in the second period. First period, there wasn't a ton of stuff that went on. But third period, it was just, Buffalo was to me by far the better team. The other thing that happened is I think that a lot of the Sabres felt that they got kind of screwed on their on the Wild second goal. Mm. I think it ticked them off to the point that it actually added some fuel to them in the third period. If you remember, the Wild scored a power play goal because Joel Eriksson got picked by Peyton Krebs at the blue line. Wild go on the power play, they score. Then right after, a similar pick that McCarron did on Josh Norris was not called, and the Wild went up the ice and made it 2-0. The fans were crazy. Lindy Ruff was crazy. The bench was crazy. And I just think they felt like they were unjustly down 2-0, and I think it added a lot of fuel to their fire in the third. And then overtime is overtime. But, you know, you just don't want this to become a habit again.
0: Right.
1: I mean, remember in the playoffs against Colorado, they were blowing leads left and right, including in the elimination game where they blew the 3-0 lead or the 3-goal lead. So, you know, you definitely you got to nip that in the bud. And I know that John Hines addressed it with the team the last couple of days.
0: Yeah, I'd almost forgotten about that. But, yeah, that's a very good point indeed. Russo Radio, kind enough to join us. Another text.
1: You wouldn't believe what's going on around me now.
0: Is it so
1: now
0: distracting?
1: I got soccer here, soccer there. I got Matt Shibano doing a jumping jacks routine about 10 feet from me, and Jake Ensel throwing a football very close to my face, and there's nowhere for me to escape to.
0: Wow.
1: So we got to figure out the onset. We got to get we got to get Blakemore in there to do some.
0: I don't know what he knows.
1: Exactly.
0: He must have figured something out. I don't know if you make. I don't remember if you make official predictions, you know, in terms of playoffs, cup, etc. But whether you did or not, if I ask you today, because it's still very early in the season, who your Stanley Cup favorite would be, maybe even, I guess, the two teams that'll get there and the team that will win it, what would you say?
1: Well, I picked Florida to beat Dallas, and I'm not nearly as confident right now. Barkov and Marchand out for a long time for Florida. Dallas hasn't gotten off to a great start. They look good their last game, but their first couple, they look really slow against St. Louis and Nashville. So that's what I have right now. I will say, man, I watched Utah play the other day, and they are fast. They are explosive. They are on the rise. I don't know if they're ready to go out and compete, but in a, you know, in a central division that you know, really Colorado is by far the favorite. I think that Utah is going to be right there really creating havoc all year long.
0: Another text, a lot of Faber texts. We covered a lot of the Faber story on Sunday, but I'll ask this one directly. A texter asks for your opinion on the likelihood that he plays at all this season.
1: Well, I mean, the Wild are saying that he is. I know that I believe he was down in Rochester this weekend in a series of tests that, you know, but he's going to have a lot of checkpoints in his return to play. The Wild are obviously not going to be giving updates left and right. I will say after the game tonight, I didn't do it this morning because he was gone from the arena because the Lightning had an optional, but John Carlson, the cut 3 years ago for Washington, he now plays for the Lightning. He had a very similar injury. Now, obviously we don't know the details of Brock's exact injury, but it was very similar, where a broken fracture on his skull to John Carlson right near the ear. He had an artery issue that they had to go in and basically do some emergency surgery. But the difference is that he basically was sidelined for several months, but it happened at the end of March. So he was ready by the start of training camp and started the next season. But he had the entire offseason to get himself better. So we don't know, obviously, the way that Brock is going to be feeling. As we talked the other day, it's not just the healing of the bone that he's going to have to, deal with here, but there's obviously, you know, when you're dealing with the brain and you're dealing with the head, there's a lot of neurological checkpoints that he's going to have to go through. So as Bill Guerin said to us, a week or so ago, they're going to let their neurosurgeons and neurologists, really kind of take the lead on this. And you know, the good news is that he is supposed to be okay.
0: There's the requisite supply of rants from people regarding watching the team on TV. We talked about that a little bit on Sunday. This is from 612 guy. Please tell me why in an age of technology in 2026, I can't watch Wild hockey on TV. How can you go into a season leaving your fans without an option to watch them? But I mean, don't Wolves fans have the same issue right now? I mean, you got to get the app, right? Or you have to find a streaming service to do it. The days of, and I hate this, Russo, but the days of turn on your TV and okay, there's some shows in the 300s and some in the 400s, and but it's all there for you. Those days just no longer exist, right?
1: Yeah, it's obnoxious. You know, the Wolves obviously have the one service. What the Wild were all excited about is that they were going to do a linear, and they have, you know, tried to do some sort of linear option where they didn't have to get Prime. But, you know, unfortunately, the NHL yet has not negotiated and finalized the carriage agreements with both DirecTV and Xfinity, and it's an absolute shame. You know, it's funny because last week the Wild went after Xfinity, and were essentially told by the league, don't go after DirecTV because we're having really positive talks. And here the Wild are four games into the season, and it's still not on Xfinity. When if you actually turn, DirecTV, and if you turn on DirecTV, there's actually a placeholder station in the 60s that they're eventually supposed to be on. But how, like, what is the issue with getting these things done? You know, the only thing I can tell you is, like, look, the Wild are on Prime and FUBU. They're not. It's $99 a year. There's a 7-day free trial.
0: Right.
1: It buys you a week. But if I were the fans, I mean, if you look at what the Twins tier was, and you prorate that out over a year, it's basically, you know, comes out to $100 or more, I believe, for the Twins. So it's going to be the same for the Wild. So if you are an Xfinity customer, you're going to have to pay for that. And when they eventually get this deal done. So at this point, you might as well just get the Prime. Just make sure you're in town, though, to do it. Like, the blackout rules still exist. You want to hear a rant? The other day I'm in Buffalo. I bought Prime thinking, like, how awesome this is going to be when I'm on the road. Then I'm going to be able to have the game on my laptop, and I'll be able to go back and look at, like, say, Nick Foligno's injury or a goal and all this stuff. And because it was advertised to us that on the road we're going to be able to watch Prime. Well, the NHL blackout rules still exist. So I get to Buffalo, I log on to my Prime, and I'm told to pay $29.99 a month for Gotham to watch the Sabres. So, you know, that also shows you is this is every team dealing with this.
0: Yes.
1: I mean, just, you know, the Wild are $19.99 a month and $99.99 for the year. And if I wanted to watch the Sabres and lived in that market, I'd have to pay $29.99 a month. I mean, it's absurd. And I feel for the fans. Because all their favorite teams are on different platforms, and it's just it's obnoxious. Unfortunately, this is the new world that we're in. But the fact that this is not done with Comcast and DirecTV right now is just absurd. And you know, there's plenty of blame to go around, but it's the NHL negotiating these deals, and right now they got to get these deals done. It's unfair to the fan bases.
0: Well, every day. Any of us could be dealing with one of these roadblocks, right? And it feels like they're piling up. My example last night was I'm actually listening to the Wolves preseason game a little bit on the radio, and I'm told, well, you know, you got the DAZN app, you can watch it on, but you could also see it tonight on NBA TV. Because NBA TV is not a channel everybody has. I think there's you pay an upcharge for it over the course of an entire year. So I'm going, oh, good, I see a little bit of it. I don't watch a lot of preseason stuff in any sport, but I might, you know, I'll flip to it. And I turn it on, and it says blacked out. And I'm not saying they did anything wrong. I don't even know what the rules were. Maybe that person who had revealed that didn't know that it was going to be blacked out. But it's what it's become now, I feel like, just part of any sports fan's life right now is figuring out which apps and blackouts, et cetera.
1: I mean, and what it comes down to is that DAZN app. Is, you know, it could only be seen in the Twin Cities if you're a Wolves fan. And so so basically what they do is make sure it's DAZN in the NBA, making sure that it can't be on NBA TV, which is ironic.
0: Yes.
1: And it's the same thing in the NHL. And it's crazy. The good news is that all 84 games are on the Fan. Unfortunately, because of fallness, all 84 pregame shows aren't on the Fan. So hopefully that will get rectified at some point as well.
0: That is, that's very interesting. Give us the Nick Foligno injury update.
1: Yeah, you know, he's got a hand injury. You know, I think it's going to be a week or two. They're saying day-to-day right now. He's got to see the docs when he gets back to Minnesota. The Wild are officially calling it an upper body. It's something that apparently he's been dealing with, and it's a gripping of the stick issue with him. And we saw it the other night. He was having some issues with you know, basically handling the puck and things like that. So apparently he's in a lot of pain. I did see him today. He's got a brace on, and so we'll see. So Nico Sturm will draw into the lineup tonight. Marcus Foligno, Nick's brother, will move up to the third line tonight. And right now they've called Tyler Pitlick up just to be an extra guy on the road trip. If it was somebody that they needed to play right now on a consistent basis, my guess is that we would have seen like a Rieger Lorenz make his NHL debut, or a Hunter Haid, or, you know, maybe a Stream will come up. But right now, Tyler's the guy.
0: Volstedt's in goal?
1: Yep, Volstedt's in goal.
0: Okay.
1: We'll see how things go tonight. But John Hines hasn't committed yet to when Calvin Pickard will make his Wild debut. It could happen in Florida on Saturday. We'll see. A lot of it, again, depends on tonight. If he has another masterful game, there's a chance that Pickard's Wild debut comes in his hometown of Winnipeg next Tuesday, I believe it is.
0: Do you want a conspiracy theory from a very tenacious listener of the show that he keeps sending it to me? I ran it by Louie. I'll go ahead and run it by you. It's from Jake Jake in Maple Grove. Here's his theory on the holdup on Quinn Hughes. The Wild aren't giving him a full no movement clause on a 3-year deal.
1: No.
0: This is protecting the team from Quinn simply forcing a trade to Jersey soon, since he holds all the cards. I think the Wild are showing some backbone, and Quinn isn't agreeing to it.
1: No, there's no reason to even talk about that. It's not accurate.
0: That's good. That's what we needed. We needed somebody to, you know, either say, well, maybe there's something to
1: it. I'm having dinner with Louie tomorrow night in Fort Lauderdale, so I'll ask him what he thought of that.
0: Louie, no, Louie agreed with you. Louie was not quite as snarky about it as you were, but he basically has the same, basically says, you know, the same as you. He'll get, they're going to give him whatever
1: Quinn
0: he wants.
1: What Quinn gets.
0: Exactly.
1: Do you really think Bill Guerin, after giving up 4 first-round picks, essentially, for Quinn Hughes, is holding this thing up? Because if he wants to trade him to Jersey, he'll trade him to Jersey if that's what Quinn wants. Trust me, in 3 years. I mean, in fact, the Wild have basically said that to me, that they wanted, that they were willing to make that deal even on an 8-year deal, is have that handshake agreement. So that is definitely not it. I just think it comes down to when Quinn wants to do it. The question is, as we talked about on Sunday, what's going to suddenly make him wake up and say, all right, I'm ready to do it, and you know, the closer you get to free agency, the bigger issue is. I think it's more likely here that he's waiting to see if the Wild get a top center. Quinn is a hockey nerd. He knows the capabilities of a team. He saw it firsthand last year, what happened to the Wild in the Colorado series when suddenly they didn't have Eric Sinek. And I think that he's just looking at this. And I think, let's put it this way. If Dylan Larkin's traded here tomorrow, I bet Quinn Hughes signs freaking a day later. You know, like it's that simple. I really do.
0: Quick scouting report tonight. What are we looking for from Tampa Bay?
1: Yeah, Tampa Bay, obviously really good. Kucherov is somebody that lights the Wild up. His points in 8 straight games against the Wild. The good news is that, conversely, Boldy and guys like Quinn Hughes have been awesome against Tampa Bay, and the Wild have been great against Tampa Bay. They're mostly great against Tampa Bay at home. I think they're 16-3 all time at home against the Lightning. But in the last 15 games, the Wild are 10-4-1 against Tampa Bay. These are usually very highly competitive games. Very good defensive performances. Tampa Bay had a clunker for a season opener, but they've been really good the last couple games for a couple wins. So, Gensel is somebody that also has some real good success against Minnesota, wherever he's been, whether it's, you know, Carolina, Pittsburgh, or Tampa Bay. So I think it'll be a good game. The Wild, I think, are motivated to have a really good game so they can maybe get tomorrow off in South Florida. They'll look good.
0: Makes some sense. Lastly, are you putting any down payment on any property in Tampa? Like a condo or something, on the basis of what you say you've observed?
1: Yeah, I think that I should. They're building a great condo right by my hotel. I
0: would
1: be a summit. Here's something. All right, Mike Gensel, a scout for the Utah Grizzly or Utah Mammoth, is going into the Tampa Bay Lightning family room. That doesn't seem right.
0: That's a violation.
1: Crap about that one.
0: Yeah, give him some trouble on that.
1: The guy's here scouting.
0: That's not right.
1: Hanging out with the Lightning players' wives,
0: no,
1: parents, and all that type of stuff. You're gonna have to give him some crap on that.
0: I have no doubt you'll get to the bottom of it. Enjoy tonight. Thanks for the time. We'll chat next week.
1: All right, see ya. Bye-bye.
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2: Brought to you by Luther Kia.
0: Oh.
2: Thank you, Luther Kia.
0: Thank you, Luther Kia. My apologies. Luther Kia on Russo Radio. So top five will include? What do we got going?
2: Vikings injury report. Massive Timberwolves performance yesterday in the first half from the starting five. How close did Olivia Miles come to winning the WNBA MVP?
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5: Hey, Connor, I hear you're playing school football.
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6: I got two texts from people saying they watched the Wolves game, the preseason game with the Indiana Pacers on NBA TV last night. It was not blacked out. I would say the better way to say it might be, on whatever network I have, it was not blacked out, because I can guarantee you I'm not making it up. I'm not embroidering the story. I have DirecTV, and it was not available. In fact, I even did the old, well, let me flip out of it and back in it, because sometimes weirdness happens, and you go, maybe, and it continued to be blacked out. So somebody said they were watching it via YouTube TV. So I don't know, and the third person, I'm not sure what they were watching it on, but I can assure you that I'm not hallucinating the fact that I really wanted to see a little of your guy LaMelo Ball.
7: Yeah.
6: And I was not able to do so on the DirecTV package. And I got, like, you know, anything you can pay for, I pretty much have. And in fact, I don't even know some of the stuff I'm paying for, I'm pretty sure. But it was not available, at least not last night.
7: I think the bigger question is, how did your Timberwolves superfan Gia Barrero take it?
6: She already owns stock in DAZN app. That's how often she's on the thing. I mean, she's like watching replays.
7: Has she
6: already
7: picked her favorite play-by-play person? There's four of them.
6: No, we haven't had that conversation yet. Yeah.
7: Well, you missed a lot. You really did miss a lot. Not really, but it's worth noting that LaMelo Ball had 14 points, made four threes. Anthony Edwards had 19 points in 20 minutes.
6: I think LaMelo also had 7 assists and 5 turnovers, correct?
7: That is correct. Yeah. And 4 rebounds.
6: No, there you go.
7: But, I mean, I talked to Johnny Athletic today. You saw is it Gary Payton Jr.? There is a Gary Payton Jr. Is it Gary Payton III? I mean, his willingness to be a lockdown defender, LaMelo Ball, for that 7-minute stretch in the first quarter.
6: That's what cheered you?
7: Well, that's what Johnny was aroused by.
6: Yeah, well, yeah.
7: So we're apparently playing some defense. The starters played about 20 minutes each, and the Wolves lost to the Pacers 123-112. Everybody still loves LaMelo. Everybody still loves the vibe. There's no moodiness, and they can't believe how free and easy all of this is.
6: And we're 0-0.
7: Yeah, we opened the season in 2 weeks, or 3 weeks, I think.
6: Far be it for me to say no. I endorsed the trade. I defended it from people who ripped the hell out of me when it happened. Maybe I'll talk about this, have an intervention with Johnny next time we have him on. Or maybe I already have done this with him. You tell me. You have a better memory than I do. There's revisionist history on LaMelo Ball in this town, because I've always liked him. Now, I even wanted us to draft him. And I have acknowledged that you're better off drafting Anthony Edwards. No question. I mean, that's not up for debate. But anytime I would still bring up LaMelo's name, he's kind of fun, but he's not, you know, not very serious. And it's just funny, because now in a lot of those same precincts, it's, have you seen what LaMelo can do?
7: This is what they needed.
6: And I would say, again, I loved what he could do. He wasn't a perfect player. He had his flaws. But I liked what he represented from the beginning, and I got mocked. And now everybody's on the LaMelo bandwagon, so we'll see how it goes. The key to the whole thing, Johnny alluded to it, and that's why I asked him the question. It's Jaden. Jaden's the key to this whole thing. Jaden, if he can, with this point guard and this system, if he can make another appreciable jump offensively, then I think they're going to be in a really, really good position. But I mean like a significant one. I mean, I'm talking about like a 20. I don't know what he averaged last year, but he needs to average 20, I think. Maybe more on a given. He could be a 30-point scorer if he does this thing right. So to me, how he plays off of LaMelo is going to tell the story maybe even more than how Anthony Edwards plays off LaMelo, don't you think? It's just big.
7: Yeah.
6: Jaden's huge.
7: You know what's also interesting? Is Jaden is still going to get probably not the best defender or the second best defender or even the third best defender,
6: right.
7: Which I hadn't thought about until recently. Like, he's still going to get a guy, like, they had Halliburton on him last night. Not known for his defensive prowess.
6: No, definitely not.
7: So that's the other reason why it's imperative that he takes a big jump. And you think it would be a good match because he's good in transition, where LaMelo will be, right? He's a good cutter. He's a smart player. And LaMelo is proven apt to finding him. So I think that will be a very good match, too. Just even
6: it could very well be,
7: cutting and the moving and the dunking and everything that goes with it.
6: That's true.
7: I was distracted because our guy Nate Tice just put out a mock draft for 2027.
6: How high is he on your guy?
7: Well, that's what I was looking.
6: Or did you drop him a little bit after a bad performance last week?
7: Well,
6: doesn't take much for some of these knee-jerk opinion people.
7: Part of it is, I mean, Drake could go to the NFL next year.
6: Mm-hmm.
7: He could also stay in college. He's a redshirt sophomore. So I don't know if that is, because I did look to see, because he's very high on Drake Lindsey, Gopher quarterback.
6: I remember that. I remember you saying that, yeah.
7: But you know who he does have selected with the, I think, 19th pick by the Carolina Panthers?
6: No.
7: The man who will be snapping it to Drake Lindsey on Saturday, Greg Johnson.
6: Really?
7: Guard and center.
6: Well, yeah. I continue to hear raves about him nationally for sure.
7: He's big time.
6: Become someone that has been identified as big time.
7: He's big time. Prior Lake, Minnesota. Probably going to be a first round pick. That's cool. Asia Wilson won a record 5th WNBA Most Valuable Player today. She is the first player in league history to win 3 straight MVPs. The first WNBA player to average 25 points, 50% shooting, and 40% on three-pointers. Her points per game this season ranks 2nd best in WNBA history, only to her own record 2 years ago. In her acceptance speech today, she spent 25 minutes thanking every single player that came before her.
6: Couldn't help yourself.
7: That last part's not true.
6: You couldn't help yourself.
7: I couldn't, because it's just so stupid.
6: Yeah, the whole thing is, well, so, you know, Justin Termini made an interesting point. And that was, he believes the WNBA is actually superior to the NBA when it comes to selecting MVPs. That it, by performance, by all rights, she should be the 5-time winner. And the problem in the NBA is people tend to get bored.
7: Oh, we mix and match.
6: We like to mix and match and say, well, you know, he had his time. We're going to get back to him. But, you know, this guy jumped up and he's worthy. And I blow hot and cold on that. I'm not offended that Jordan didn't win it every year, for example. But he may have a point that if you really want to make it about, you can't get bored with it. You know, like we perhaps got bored with
7: the
6: Joker, right? Yeah. And it doesn't appear like whoever votes for the WNBA MVP is falling into that trap.
7: Why did I bring this up? Where did Olivia Miles finish, Dan?
6: I'm going to say for the MVP, and the votes had to be in before the playoffs began, I'm assuming.
7: Oh, that's helpful to her.
6: Yes, that's true. For that reason, I'm going to say she finished 3rd.
7: She finished in 2nd place.
6: 2nd?
7: Yeah.
6: Wow, good for her.
7: Now, Wilson got 65 of the 74 first place votes.
6: Okay.
7: So it was a dominant performance. It was a rout. But Miles got 6 first place votes. She finished in 2nd. Kelsey Mitchell, Fever, despite having to play with Caitlin Clark and carry that burden.
6: It's a burden. We'll get to that later.
7: Got 3rd. And then the burden finished 4th. Caitlin Clark. Brianna Stewart finished 5th. Had they watched the first 2 games of the playoffs, she may have won the damn thing. I don't know. So there's your top 5.
6: Yeah, well, that's a good...
7: That's a lot of snark. I didn't mean for whole thing to be sarcastic.
6: No, but it...
7: Because it's supposed to be about Miles. That's a big deal for
6: huge.
7: Olivia Miles.
6: That's
7: I mean, a rookie to come in and be second.
6: Yeah, I mean, the sad part is it's hard to get the taste out of your mouth about the way it ended. But in truth, the award is regular season. And I think we talked early and often, she was definitely a legitimate MVP candidate. And I thought... as worthy as pretty much anybody on the basis of what this team did without their best player, presumably, right? Nafisa Kyer.
7: Yep.
6: And then what happens is you're supposed to keep that separate, but it's hard to because they just fell off the end of the table. All right, are we done?
7: I want to give the Vikings injury report.
6: Oh, that's important.
7: Jordan Addison was back at practice today after missing yesterday. We mentioned that. He was limited, as was Justin Jefferson for a second straight day, as was... Brian O'Neill was limited. Adair Assad did not participate. No surprise there. That is the Vikings injury report.
6: Yeah.
7: I don't know who can I be?
6: Adair Assad's not going to play.
7: No, he's not.
6: The question is whether... what did you say about Justin Jefferson?
7: He was limited today.
6: Limited.
7: After being limited yesterday.
6: He should play, shouldn't he?
7: Yeah, probably. Because he said to reporters yesterday he feels good.
6: Well, what is it? It's an ankle injury, right? Come on, man. We'd be on anybody else on this. We'd say, come on, let's get out there. Let's do it.
7: Anthony Edwards came back on that bad knee.
6: In like
7: knee.
6: 8 minutes.
7: 9 days.
6: Well, that's about right.
7: It was 9 days.
6: That's what it was. You're right.
7: Yeah.
6: All right, that's it? Officially?
7: Yes. The Fan and Two Men and a Truck want to give you a shot to win bonus bucks. It is our national cash contest. Final keyword of the evening is money. 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
6: Caitlin Clark got a bunch of quotes. She got quoted a lot today. And she'll continue to get quoted a lot because she said when she says the right things, then she is championed once again. We'll get to that and a sidebar topic directly related to it that I just can't get out of my head. That's next.
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3: Partly cloudy tonight with a low of 47. Winds out of the south around 5 miles per hour. Daytime highs approaching 70 tomorrow. A blend of clouds and sun. Partly cloudy skies tomorrow night, lows dip down to about 58. Clear skies and dry Saturday and Sunday, low 80s, Saturday, upper 70s by Sunday. From the Weatherology Weather Center, I'm meteorologist Paul Trombley on 99.3 The Fan, Winona. 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

0: Well, it's the league that keeps on giving material. There's not any question about that. And Garzy made a couple comments regarding the MVP contest and who finished where. That got us back into the Caitlin Clark stuff. I'm looking at a story via The Athletic that lays out Clark's comments strongly backing her teammate, Kelsey Mitchell, who I think is an unrestricted free agent. I'll get to a couple of things that Mitchell said in a minute. Here's the part of The Athletic story that confounds me. Well, actually, it doesn't confound me because it fits the pattern of flat out inventing a story that does not match the reality of what took place on this given occasion. And in the story, it's noted that Fever general manager Amber Cox defended the organization's, see if I can get the word here, the organization's fans Saturday in her own news conference, saying attacks on our fan base have no basis in reality. The requisite, it's sort of like a formula quote now, the comeback from Breonna Turner, who played for the Fever in 2025, is what you go to every time. Because apparently that's the only other opinion that's worth mentioning, because she has a different one. She called this an unequivocally false statement regarding what the general manager said. Here's where it gets absurd. Cox's comments came on the heels of a contentious disruption in game two of the first round matchup at Gainbridge Fieldhouse. And this, of course, is the Aja Wilson moment where she approaches a Fever fan in the second row of baseline seats and received a technical foul. When you use the term contentious disruption, I think you almost make it sound like, well, there was some bad stuff on all sides here, and furthering the notion that Indiana Pacers fans have something that they must all apparently apologize for or account for or explain. It's not that difficult, boys and girls. It doesn't have to be this difficult. If there was such a thing as a contentious disruption, it was caused by the MVP of the league. Doesn't mean she needs to be suspended, although she probably could have been. Doesn't mean she needs to be thrown out of the league. It simply means sometimes players get angry for whatever reason, go over the top. But that's not enough. This introduced or reintroduced a contemplating your navel series of essays about the larger implications of what actually took place there. And that fans still have to understand that there are limits to what they can do. The fan had nothing to do with it. The fan did what in high school gyms, college gyms, professional gyms, forever. Pointed and that falls on you. Endlessly, sometimes chanting it. She just overreacted. But it's more weighty if you put it into the context of contentious disruption. As if there was a line crossed by other people besides the one individual. Period, end of story, responsible for why it became more of a story than it possibly needed to be. However, when you have individuals who feel, I guess, part of their job is to defend the league and defend players from all attackers, then therefore you're going to embroider an alternate reality in this case. Contentious disruption. It sounds so, like I said, so heavy. She got too PO'd. She went off the court. She got too close to a fan who actually had sat back down. And because somebody texted me the other day when we talked about this, Garzy, and said, I don't care what you say, that guy's an ass. And I can say this honestly. He might be.
1: And it's irrelevant.
0: Exactly.
1: Yeah.
0: He might be. But the idea that you want to assume that tells me everything I need to know about how you're perceiving this story or wanting to perceive the story. I'm not here to tell you he's a great guy or a bad guy. Irrelevant. Utterly and completely irrelevant. Along those same lines, so there's a chance. And by the way, here's also where I need help with precision. Mitchell, in her postseason news conference, said, She receives hateful direct messages. Good on Caitlin Clark for savaging that, which is what she did today. For specifically being an Indiana Fever basketball player, it's a lot that goes into that, and those days are hard as hell, man. So I'm thinking, okay, let me see if I can find the other quote, because she fleshes it out, I think, a little bit more. Showing up every day to compete for fans that may or may not like you is hard. I think this organization is unbelievable, man, but I think that when it comes to, like, really trying to be yourself, it hasn't always been easy. Okay. Were there follow-up questions? When you say it's hard being a teammate of hers, who are the individuals that are criticizing you? And who are they mad at? Are they mad at you because you play on the same team, because they don't like, they think Caitlin Clark gets too much attention? Are they people who think Caitlin Clark should take more shots? And this player, by the way, Mitchell, a very good scorer, is taking too many? Was there any effort on the part of any of the reporters, again, in fairness to her, to flesh it out? Now, I'm not asking for the actual letters, and some of them obviously were racist, but we again live in this world where there's no attempt at any kind of precision on, well, it because her statement's very broad, and it's very general. But if you're really, I think, trying to cover that story fairly and earnestly, don't you need a little bit more information? Doesn't that make sense to you?
1: Yeah, I think you'd want to know.
0: Without, again, I'm not asking for racist epithets, you know, letters to be printed. I'm not saying that at all. But I'm trying to figure out, well, it's hard to be her teammate. Who's mad? Is it, so is the implication it's fans of the team that resent the fact that she takes too many shots? That's worth telling, I think, if that's part of the story. Although I'll say again, that's not the first time in sports history or basketball history that would have happened. Now, if they're showing their frustration by offering up racist commentary, obviously that's inexcusable, unacceptable, and Clark, again, was right to say what she said today. One other thing on Clark, did you see this? Another athletic writer, I think it's Candace Buckner, 2 days ago wrote that the Fever should cut the cord with Sophie Cunningham.
1: I did see that.
0: Did you see that one?
1: Yes. I saw this. I didn't read the story, but I've seen the headline.
0: Here's, again, there's no league like this, man. This is a league, and the theory is she just draws too much negative attention, negative vibes, becomes in the middle of the political storm, etc. Think about that attitude. Because being in the middle of the political storm is what I'm sure that writer and many WNBA fans have championed about players and this league. But the sticky wicket is, in this case, if you have a different point of view than the one we want to hear, then you're disruptive. Then you're, why bother? And you're suddenly reminded of the fact that she's a backup player. Something that if the individuals agreed with the stances she was taking would say her backup status is irrelevant. She's courageous. She's willing to speak up. But in this case, because she's willing to speak up about something that, again, 80% of citizens of the United States believe in or agree with her on, somehow it's, get her out of here. What's the point? Why do we need... Why do we need to continue to listen to this? There's no consistency to it. None whatsoever. The whole thing we celebrate, salute, speak up, speak your mind. Until you say something that we find troubling or we think is irrelevant, we get to decide, I guess. I thought at some point they were going to figure it out. Maybe it'll take 5 years. I'm not exactly sure. But did she apologize, though, for being there? Like, because, you know, to be a team, I mean, did she say she was sorry?
1: I don't think so.
0: Okay.
1: I don't think she said that.
0: I see. All right. Fair enough. Let's do this. Let's get to the bottom of the hour pause, and let's get to Dr. Dan's inbox. Maybe we'll get a C. Clark letter. I don't know. You never know.
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0: Are you a studier? Are you one of those players who's constantly bringing video? I assume the stuff you guys have available to you if you wanted is state of the art in terms of all 22 defense or the other team's offense, etc. Are you a big time, never ending studier or crammer in that regard, looking at all the toys, or not so much?
4: Yeah, every day I get my own kind of game plan and film study in. I feel like it's my duty to do that, especially on this defense with all the, you know, different communication pieces, the checks, the alert systems. You really got to be on it. And, preparation is the biggest key to winning in this league. And by preparing the right way, it gives you, or you earn the right to have the opportunity to win. Doesn't mean you're going to win the football game, but you put yourself in a position,

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8: Final segment of the show each evening, the show wrap brought to you in part, brought to you actually by American Pressure. 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
11: 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I don't see in any of these stories a name yet. The Eden Prairie police chief calling the arrest today an important step. Police had said that the shooting involved local Somali gangs, but was not connected to another gang-related shooting in the city at a gas station that happened on Monday. That's worth another whole segment or two, which unfortunately we just don't have time for today, including a number of local law enforcement officials who said this issue needs to be identified by name and needs to be dealt with in a far more precise and tough but effective way. It's a subject we've discussed early and often with Andy Luger, and it may be time to do that again, maybe in the next week or two. Here's your national one. U.S. Defense Secretary Pete Hegseth vowed in an interview this week that the execution of the man who killed 13 people in a mass shooting at Fort Hood in 2009 would be public. A Pentagon official said today that the execution, quote, will be live streamed, end quote. Did not offer more details. I'd like to say I'm surprised, but at this point, how can you be gobsmacked by any of this absurdity? By the way, a number of tough-on-crime individuals internationally have said there is no better way to further make a martyr in the wrong places over the individual who is capable of this kind of heinous behavior. Those are your two breaking news items for now. More on that perhaps before we wrap things up. But let's get to a couple of inbox items.
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8: Brought to you by Red Wing Shoes. Thank you, Red Wing Shoes. Dear Dr. Dan, it is sure nice to have a change of scenery. I've seen some things over the past 50 years in Ann Arbor. I've spent most of my time there. Hanging out in the coach's office at Ann Arbor, I've heard and seen more cover-ups than a teenage boy trying to hide his acne. Everything from B. Schembechler with our doctor giving inappropriate physicals to G. Moeller coming back to the office after getting hammered and causing a scene.
11: Oh, yeah.
8: To R. Rodriguez hardly ever being in the office because he had the team practicing for 12 hours a day. To, of course, J. Harbaugh plotting how to steal opposing team signals. And S. Moore. Well, there's not enough time for that one. It was draining. I'm ready for a new beginning. Ready to row the boat and maybe do some body surfing myself. It's been a fun week so far. L. Brown Jug. L. Brown Jug.
11: That's a pretty good overview. And it does remind you that despite the brand, a huge name, University of Michigan, right?
8: And the Michigan man ethos.
11: Exactly.
8: Yeah.
11: They've had some trials and tribulations, have they not? They didn't know how good they had it with Bo Schembechler. Right? That's the bottom line.
8: Yeah, he was a good coach.
11: I don't know. I don't remember how often he won the big one, but he was legendary for sure.
8: I don't know if he ever did.
11: I don't think he won a national championship. He beat Ohio State a few times.
8: Yeah, 97 was the first one.
11: You're probably right about that.
8: In a really long time.
11: Yeah, it is a fair point. And now, who's the guy that got now? Former Utah guy?
8: Kay Whittingham.
11: Yeah. And, I mean, affable guy. Everybody loves him. And given, you know, what had gone on, you want someone of what he seems to stand for. But, you know, that doesn't last long if you don't win. If you don't win enough, it's right away. Well, we love that he's a classy guy and
8: he's a serious coach. Yeah, I thought it'd be a home run.
11: But so far, it has not been. Now, maybe it's just a matter of spending money on the right quarterback. I don't know.
8: And he said in his 40 years of coaching, he's never had a season like this. Whittingham, where they just can't figure it out. Yeah. It's a shame. It's a real shame. And Jay Harbaugh is doing great, too, right now in Los Angeles. He's doing great.
11: Yes, he is, isn't he?
8: Dear Dr. Dan, a little strange. I just watched the NY Yankees get swept by the T-Rays. Had a life-changing moment of clarity. My family's previous philosophy of nickel-and-dime spending has been proven correct. Did you know the Rays spent...

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3: 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And if you missed us this morning, we realized it's a very important day in history. Something very important came to be today. It's National Hero Day, which was the day that I was called for the first time Radio Man.
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3: 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Thanks to All Glazed Up. 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
4: Lows dip down to about 47 tonight under partly cloudy skies. Winds out of the south around 5 miles per hour. Daytime highs approaching 70 tomorrow. Sunshine mixed with clouds at times. From the Weatherology Weather Center, I'm meteorologist Paul Frombly on 101.1 The River, Winona's greatest hits. Currently, it's 61 degrees.
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5: 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And if you missed us this morning, we realized it's a very important day in history. Something very important came to be today. It's National Hero Day, which was the day that I was called for the first time Radio Man.
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